0: plotting to kill its foreign minister and parliament speaker, delivering the message via intermediaries amid concern it could doom ceasefire negotiations. Trump and Netanyahu moving past recent tensions in a call agreeing to meet soon in the U.S. Bibi, in a statement, lauded America as a guarantor of global freedom.
1: Fox's Jackie Heinrich reporting. Three people died on Wisconsin's Lake Geneva after a boat overturned this afternoon during a fast-moving storm. Walworth County Sheriff Tom Hausner says he doesn't know if the people on the boat got the storm warning.
2: I know that the weather alerts went off because I live in the southwest part of the county. My phone went off with the storm warning, and my wife came out to tell me that there was a storm warning.
1: Rescue crews saved seven people and recovered the three bodies. The storm also caused massive damage along the county areas. 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
3: Tonight, any isolated thunderstorms will taper off. Low of 74 degrees on Saturday for the 4th of July. Partly cloudy with thunderstorms likely during the afternoon. High of 91. Sunday, partly cloudy with another round of storms possible during the afternoon. High of 88. Monday, scattered thunderstorms. High of 85 degrees. Tuesday, mostly sunny and mainly dry. High of 84. Into Wednesday, mostly sunny with a high of 85. I'm Chief Meteorologist Austin Chaney for Dayton Severe Weather Station 1290 and 95.7 WHIO.
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5: Traffic across the Miami Valley moving well this afternoon. Taking a look at highways and surface streets. There are no accidents to report on at this time. I-70, I-75, and I-675 moving at posted travel times. And if you're traveling northbound on I-75 at Penny Royal Road, trying to get to US 35, that 11-mile drive will take you about 13 minutes. I'm Dalton Matthews, WHIO Triple Team Traffic.
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10: Here's a look at what's happening around the Miami Valley this week. Star Spangled Heights is happening over at Thomas Cloud Park out in Huber. A parade, car show, festival food, and fireworks. The fun's going to begin at 10 a.m. It's going to run through 10 p.m. Vandalia Star Spangled Celebration, that's going to be happening this weekend. It's going to be on Friday night. Lots of food, entertainment, and big fireworks celebrations to top off the night. This is going to be over at the Vandalia Rec Center. The fun's going to begin at 6 p.m. The Americana Festival pre-show, that's happening out in Centerville. That's going to be on Friday. 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The fun kicks off at 5:30. It's going to run till 10:30. The Beaver Creek 4th of July celebration, that's happening on Saturday out in Beaver Creek with live entertainment, lots of food, a parade, and fireworks. The event's going to kick off at 6 p.m. For a full list of fireworks in your neighborhood, definitely check out our website, WHIO.com. And movies top of the box office this weekend include Toy Story 5, Supergirl, and Obsession. With your WHIO Weekend Preview, I'm Chris Hartley.
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0: Good morning and happy Independence Day. This is Jason Michaels, and for the next half hour, I thought perhaps it's a good time to dispense with interviews about what the 4th of July means, although my colleagues here at WHIO have done a marvelous job talking about it, talking about fireworks, talking about the local angles and events of this Independence Day. Instead, I thought we'd give you a little entertainment in the form of audio political satire. Did you realize this is one of the things that makes our nation unique? It's true. In some countries of the world, you could still be put to death for making fun of the government, but not here in the United States of America. Satire became popular as early as the 1700s in the American colonies. Mark Twain and Will Rogers, of course, were popular satirists. Political satire became even more popular in the 1960s as comedians like George Carlin once said, "In America, anyone can be president." That's the problem. By the 1970s, satire became almost situational comedy. And I have an example. 1971, a fairly new record label, Elektra Records, known primarily for releasing music by The Doors, released an album by comedian David Fry. It was called Radio Free Nixon. Now, Fry was a characterist, his voice being able to find the chord in a person's voice that allowed him to be able to almost perfectly mimic the voice that he was characterizing. The story of this album was simple. Our nation's 37th president fell back asleep at the White House and dreamed about what he might be able to do, what his predecessor, Lyndon Johnson, had done, and bought his own radio station. The thoughts stayed with him as he slowly went back to slumber. And familiar sounds emerged in his mind.
1: 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My own.

0: Good morning. This is your announcer, Henry Fonda, with WNIX on the air. And now here he is, the man who is still your president, believe it or not.
1: Hail to the chief, Dick Nixon.
2: Good morning, my fellow Americans, and welcome to the Dick Nixon Show, starring me, the wit from Whittier. Hello, I'm Richard Milhouse. That rhymes with White House. And that's where I'm coming to you, from the White House pool, where I've drained the water and I'm sitting here in the deep end. First, let's see what the headlines are. Nixon booed again. Well, let me say this about that. Boo, boo. I can boo, boo as well as anyone. I think it's time for the silent majority of this country to stand up and be counted. Sit down, Pat. Thank you, Tricia. And might I add, and of course I will add, because after all, I am the president, might I add how neat you look in your three-piece swimsuit. Oh, weather, weather, weather, weather. It's me again with the weather. The climate in the country is not that good. I'll admit that. Something seems to be casting a shadow over the country. Oh, well, weather, weather, weather, weather, weather.
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5: Good morning, my fellow Americans. This is your ex-president, soon to be your legend, but now your farmer in residence here along the banks of the Perdnance. Well, hogs are down, beef is down, grain is down, and let me tell you, I'm down. But Lady Bird is up.
6: Hi, and how are you?
5: Now back to the farm report. Things on the farm today are the same as they are every day. Lonely. No one ever comes by no more. Sure, Cronkite came poking around for a while, asking all kinds of questions. And Spiro dropped in. But it's not the same anymore. You think sitting around here listening to ladybirds singing happy trails to you all the livelong day is my idea of having a good time? You're crazy. Well, they took my phones away. They're cutting me off from civilization, my fellow Americans. If there's anyone out there listening, do something, please.
3: And of course, the broadcast day at WNIX had to end with a quick sermon. Mischaracterized, of course, by the host.
2: And now, before we go off the air, a thought for tomorrow by the Reverend Billy Graham. Take it, Billy.
7: He is our Savior. He is our Redeemer. Get down on your knees and pray to Him. Bless Him, for He is the Lord.
2: Billy, I think that sometimes when you talk about me, you go just a little bit too far.
3: Another person who really understood satire, of course, was our late noontime host, Rush Limbaugh. One of the reasons for Rush's appeal, both to conservative listeners and even some liberal ones, especially in his early days, was his ability to find satire in song with the help of his friend Paul Shankler.

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1: 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I'm Dr. Natalie Ailey with Take 2 Healthcare.
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4: And now, the President of the United States, Barack Obama!
5: Hello. I'm Barack Obama, and I'm here tonight to talk directly to you, the American people. Thank you. And now first, as you know, it's been a tough time in Iraq. So I want to bring out a very special consultant who has a lot of experience in that area. So please welcome former President George

Mr. President, what's wrong with you? I'm hearing all kinds of things. You bombed Syria. What do you have against that little voice in everybody's iPhones? You need to calm down, sir. Okay. Look, I know it's tough. I've been there. You know, these are tough times. They are. These are tough times. These are perilous times. These are dangerous times. One might say these are uncertain times. And you got to remember that uncertain times call for uncertain leadership.

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10: We're in an unusual time in the job market. There aren't that many jobs opening up when you're looking for work. And we're in a job rotation time that getting new skills is so very important. If you feel dead-ended in what you do, or you feel unappreciated in what you do, or you've been laid off, I want you to look through what's available at the closest state-supported technical college and see what's available that is a career field where they're begging for workers and is something you would actually enjoy doing. You know, you don't want to in the job market ever be just a straight sitting duck. You want to be in a position where you are out there with skills that people are saying, I need you, I need you. Gets you more money, too.
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0: will be followed by a fireworks display.
1: We're going to see that fireworks show for the first time in 6 years. You know, President Trump brought back that fireworks display during his first term in 2020. It had been suspended due to environmental concerns, wildfire risk, and protests from the Lakota people. Biden never brought it back.
0: Fox's Jackie Heinrich. Celebrities gathering today at New York's Madison Square Garden for Taylor Swift and Travis Kelce's wedding.
2: We've seen high-profile guests roll in to the arena in black SUVs with tinted windows. The vehicles were directed into a large white tent with black curtains next to the arena.
0: Fox's CB Cotton, Adam Sandler did the officiating. 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
3: Tonight, any isolated thunderstorms will taper off. Low of 74 degrees on Saturday for the 4th of July. Partly cloudy with thunderstorms likely during the afternoon. High of 91. Sunday, partly cloudy with another round of storms possible during the afternoon. High of 88. Monday, scattered thunderstorms. High of 85 degrees. Tuesday, mostly sunny and mainly dry. High of 84. Into Wednesday, mostly sunny with a high of 85. I'm Chief Meteorologist Austin Chaney for Dayton Severe Weather Station 1290 and 95.7 WHIO.
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5: Traffic across the Miami Valley moving well this afternoon. Taking a look at highways and surface streets, there are no accidents to report on at this time. I-70, I-75, and I-675 moving at posted travel times. And if you're traveling northbound on I-75 at Penny Royal Road, trying to get to US 35, that 11-mile drive will take you about 13 minutes. I'm Dalton Matthews, WHIO Triple Team Traffic.
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0: Hi, this is Jason Michaels. The first time I put together this particular show for the 4th of July on political parody, I had forgotten a satirical album that my grandmother once had and that I inherited after she passed away. It was an album by Vaughn Meter, and it was called The First Family. It was a satirical look at life inside the White House during the days of the Kennedy administration in the 1960s. So I hauled it out, digitized it, and thought we'd have a little fun listening to a different type of political satire. And it begins with a presidential press conference, the likes of which you'd never have heard.
1: This shows a rate of economic growth, and therefore, it is not with too much concern that I say a raise from 25 to 35 is not completely out of accord when compared with the current financial deficit on hand. Now, I trust that answers your question about your weekly allowance, Caroline. Next question.
2: Yes, I should like to ask a question about...
1: Would you stand, please?
2: Yes, I should like to ask a question about...
1: Would you identify yourself, please?
2: I'm your wife. And I should like to ask the following question.
1: No, speak English, Jackie.
2: I noticed that you didn't touch your salad either at dinner tonight or at dinner last night. Would you tell us why, please?
1: Well, let me say this about that. Now, number one, in my opinion, the fault does not lie as much with the salad as it does with the dressing being used on the salad. Now, let me say that I have nothing against the dairy industry. However, I would prefer it if in the future we stuck to coleslaw. Next question. Yes, the baby in the back row, baby John. Well, I believe I answered that that question at dinner last night. Now, if you remember, here is what I said at that time. Oody wadi body biddy doo, di wadi da, goody wadi woo. Yes, Next question.
3: Yes, I should like to ask a question regarding the daily bath.
1: Identify yourself, please.
3: I'm the house nurse.
1: All right, nurse. Move ahead with your question.
3: Well, there seems to be some confusion as to the toys to be taken into the bathtub. Now, Caroline's toys are getting mixed up with John's, and I should like to know once and for all whose toys are who.
1: Yes, well, let me make a judgment about that now. The following toys have been appropriated for tub use. 18 PT boats, three Yogi Bear beach balls, two Howdy Doody plastic bouncing clowns, a ball of silly putty, and a rubber swan. Now, let me make a judgment on the dispersal of these items. 9 of the PT boats, 2 of the Yogi Bear beach balls, the ball of silly putty belong to Caroline. 9 of the PT boats, 1 of the Yogi Bear beach balls, and the 2 Howdy Doody plastic bouncing clowns are baby John's. The rubber swan is mine.

0: the next question.
1: Your wife, and in regard to our grocery bill, I think the food prices for this house are way out of control. Would you care to comment on that?
0: Yes, let me say this about that. Now, I noticed the other night we had the King Shad and all of his wives to dinner, and you served the 79-cent bread instead of margarine. Now, I think you overlooked a considerable saving there, because you really can't tell the difference between margarine and the higher-priced bread. And believe me, if you can, King Shad can't. Time for one final question.
2: Me, Daddy.
0: I had my hand up first.
2: You did not. I had my hand
0: you
2: up first.
0: You did not, Caroline. I had my hand up first.
2: You did not. I have my hand up
0: now,
2: first.
0: Now, I want you youngsters to stop fighting among yourselves. So go ahead, Bobby. I think you were first. Well, I should like to straighten out the... Would you stand, please, Bob? I would like to discuss yesterday's touch football game with you. Now, on three different occasions, I was tackled. Once by Senator Dirksen, once by Senator Goldwater, and once by Mr. Hoffa. Now, as Attorney General, I can tell you that a tackle in a touch football is illegal, and you should have called a penalty. Yes, Bob, you are the Attorney General. But when you play here, you play by my rules, or you don't play at all. And I guess you know why. Why? Because it's my ball, that's why.
2: Thank you, Mr. President.
3: The following is a public service announcement. Election day is near. Go to the polls and vote. Vote for the candidate of your choice, but vote.
4: However, the First Family album did have a more conventional style news conference. That is, if you could consider anything on this album conventional.
3: Now down onto the floor for this week's press conference.
0: Yes, well, there is no opening statement. I think I will just take the first question.
5: Claude Smedley, Washington Daily Herald. Sir, would you comment on the African situation, please?
0: Well, no, I'm not up to date on that. Now, I sent a personal representative to Africa some months ago. So far, she hasn't even dropped me a card. Yes.
5: ROC, National International Post Dispatch and Farm Bulletin, Weekly Morning Press Gazette, and Daily Bugle. I'm behind.
0: Let me say this about that. Now,
5: I didn't get to the question yet. The question is, any comment on the charges that your family is a dynasty?
0: Well, they're false. Now, I don't believe in those charges, and neither does my brother Bobby nor my brother Genghis. Yes.
6: Sir, we understand that on-the-spot nuclear inspection might not be necessary. Do you have a new way that we can tell what the Russians are doing without actual on-the-spot inspection in the Soviet Union?
0: Yes, we are asking everyone to be very, very quiet. You in the flowered hat.
7: Yes, I'd like to.
0: Not you, sir. The lady behind you.
8: Sir.
0: Yes.
8: When will we send a man to the moon?
0: Whenever Senator Goldwater wants to go.
7: Would you like your son to be president?
0: Definitely not. I think he should finish school first. Yes.
9: What are you going to do about the medical care for the aging?
0: Try to stay young. I think we have time for one final question.
5: Yeah. Yes. Now that you're in office, what do you think the chances are for a Jewish president?
0: Well, I think they're pretty good. Now, let me say, I don't see why a person of the Jewish faith can't be president of the United States. I know as a Catholic, I could never vote for him, but other than that...

0: right, now let's remember the number to call in New York is El Dorado.
1: Yes, go to sleep now, Caroline. Daddy tucked you in, and you've had three glasses of water. Now, good night.
2: Tell me a story, Daddy.
1: Oh, come on, sweetheart. It's late.
2: Just one short story, Daddy?
1: Oh, all right. Just one.
2: Tell me my favorite story.
1: About the tall man?
2: Yes, with all the hair.
1: Well, there was this tall man
2: with a lot of hair.
1: And he was prince and a great warrior. And the people of his country picked him to be their leader. Because he could protect them and lead them on to the new frontiers.
2: Tell me about when he had the trouble.
1: Well, Caroline, first he had the trouble with the Steel Duke. And then all the money lords... Then all the money lords gave him trouble. And then all the other lords wanted to take his job away. But when he talked, everyone believed him. And he remained as their leader. Now, one day, the evil prince with the black beard from the island in the south and the terrible fat bear from the cold north came and they tried to hurt the prince. But the prince was too smart and he chased them away. So the handsome prince and all the people of his country lived happily ever after.
2: Oh, I was scared. But hooray for the prince. And thank you, Daddy. Good night.
1: Good night, Caroline. Good night.
2: Sessions do him so much good.
3: 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But I thought the first Family album gave an insight to political satire in a gentler way, and I hope you enjoyed it. 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
3: Political satire, of course, has been around for ages. And, of course, we can even think back to some of the early days of Weekend Update on Saturday Night Live. Back when they were still funny, that is. But nonetheless, game shows have also been proven to be effective ways of creating political satire. And in the case of the Capitol Steps, here's Who Wants to Be a Millionaire Candidate?
19: Welcome back. I'm Regis Philbin, and it's time to play Who Wants to Be a Millionaire Candidate? All right. Hey. All right. Now, we have our next contestant. He's right here. We have George W. Bush from Texas. George, are you ready to play?
20: I'm ready.
19: All right, let's get it on. For a $100 donation, the president of France is the leader of what country? A, Jupiter. B, France. C, drop the chalupa. D, crunchy peanut butter.
20: I'd like to buy a vowel.
19: Sorry, you can't buy a vowel, but you can use a lifeline to call someone.
20: Okay, I'd like to page my homie.
19: George, just answer the question, please.
20: Okay, what is France?
19: No, this isn't Jeopardy. You don't have to form your answer in the form of a question.
20: No, I'm serious. What is France?
19: Well, Maybe we should just go to the next question. Watch out

0: this would be.
1: Yeah!
0: Oh, Dodge are on fire!
2: So I suppose the bottom line on political satire would be in the words of some of those folks who made it. For example, the late comedian Robin Williams said, "People say satire is dead. It's not dead. It's alive and living in the White House." Art Buchwald once said, "You can't make up anything anymore. The world itself is a satire. All you're doing is recording it." And Jonathan Swift once said, "Satire is a sort of glass wherein beholders do generally discover everybody's face but their own." And Alexander Pope once said, "Praise undeserved is satire in disguise." We hope you've enjoyed this look at political satire over the years, and we hope that perhaps you've had a chuckle or two as you had your morning coffee this morning. I'm Jason Michaels. Have a great 4th of July from all of us at AM 1290 and 95.7 WHIO.
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5: Celebrations continue despite the heat. I'm Tom Graham, Fox News. President Trump has arrived in South Dakota for an Independence Day Eve celebration at Mount Rushmore. He's set to give an address ahead of a fireworks display. Fox's David Spunt.
6: Beautiful day. The B-52 bombers are going to go over. The F-16s are going to go over. Air Force One, the new Air Force One, also the new Marine One's going to go over. President Trump's going to speak at 8:30, then the fireworks immediately after that. The first time for the fireworks in 6 years. Now, President Calvin Coolidge came here in 1927. To dedicate not the opening but the beginning of construction. Construction was not done on these four presidents until 1941. That shows you all of the work that went in. The project was designed by Goodson Borglum, the Idaho-born sculptor who originally had plans to do full bodies on the presidents on the side of the mountain. This is the crown jewel of South Dakota with Presidents George Washington, Thomas Jefferson, Theodore Roosevelt, and Abraham Lincoln.
5: This evening's event serves as a prelude to Saturday's massive celebration on the National Mall in Washington. Now, they're set to bury history at Philadelphia's Independence Hall, but in a good way.
7: Independence Hall is the birthplace of American democracy, but early tomorrow they will bury a time capsule with items from all 50 states. It will be sealed for 250 years. Lawmakers okayed a plan to bury the capsule at Independence Hall. Congress met here from 1790 to 1800. Lawmakers said the founders were bold, courageous, and willing to take risks, not knowing we'd celebrate today. Artifacts in the stainless steel capsule show where America has been and where it stands.
5: Fox's Chad Pergram in Philly, and congratulations, Taylor Swift and Travis Kelce tied the knot. The wedding ceremony at New York's Madison Square Garden with Adam Sandler officiating. 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
8: Saturday for the 4th of July, we will be partly cloudy. Thunderstorms will develop during the afternoon. A few could be strong, high of 91 degrees. For Sunday, another afternoon round of thunderstorms possible. Otherwise, partly cloudy, high of 88. Into Monday, more showers and storms, high of 85 degrees. Tuesday, mostly sunny with a high of 84. And Wednesday, mostly sunny with a high of 85. I'm Chief Meteorologist Austin Chaney for Dayton Severe Weather Station, 1290 and 95.7 WHIO.
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10: Traffic across the Miami Valley moving well this afternoon. Taking a look at highways and surface streets. There are no accidents to report on at this time. I-70, I-75, and I-675 moving at posted travel times. And if you're traveling northbound on I-75 at Penny Royal Road, trying to get to US 35, that 11-mile drive will take you about 13 minutes. I'm Dalton Matthews, WHIO Triple Team Traffic.
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17: 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So to Chris, Amanda, Stephanie, Chuck, Linda, Carla, Jackie, Lori, Belinda, Ron, Eric, Jelani, Sarah, Dick, Sydney, Natasha, Colleen, Aubrey, Alexis, LaDonna, Miriam, and Board Chair Judy Buddy, you are good news for Dayton.
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2: 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Happy 4th of July, wherever you are. Happy 4th of July weekend. I'm Jason Michaels. And if you have listened to WHIO radio at any time in, let's say, about the past 30 years or so, you know

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1: Greetings, my friends, and welcome back. This is the award-winning, thrill-packed, ever-exciting, increasingly popular, growing by leaps and bounds, Rush Limbaugh program on the Excellence in Broadcasting Network. I cannot tell you how excited I am, how happy I am to be back.
0: Well, now, I don't doubt that there's a whole lot of people who wish that that could be true. Unfortunately, of course, we all know that today Rush Limbaugh is broadcasting on a higher frequency radio station that, unfortunately, none of us are able to receive. So, as I was preparing to expand the program that I started last year on political parity in America, I started thinking about Rush, and I started thinking about ways to be able to remember him and remember the entertainment that he brought us without being able to actually physically bring Rush Limbaugh back. A lot of people ask me sometimes about Rush, and I believe I have a different take on it, because I'm not going to delve into Rush's politics. And the reason I'm not is because, hey, I'm a news person. I'm not supposed to be engaging in the world of political opinion one way or the other. But what I can talk about Rush, the plane that I can talk about him on, is being a broadcaster, because he was one. So am I, and so am many of the other people who grace these airwaves every day on WHIO. Rush, to me, was always an entertainer first, a talk show host second. And he got that ability to be an entertainer during the time that he was a disc jockey. But even so, a little bit of the Rush-isms came out even back when he was a disc jockey on KQV in Pittsburgh. 14K,
2: 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It's mother, father, sister, brother. And at the last time, and I'm going to tell you people that, this song has been out now for 3 weeks, and you should know it by now.
0: Yeah, you could hear it coming even then, back in those days in 1974 when Rush was a DJ. So what I thought I would do today, the one thing we can bring back are some of the fun stuff that used to happen on the Limbaugh program. And not long ago, I happened to come into a number of CDs of Paul Shanklin. Now, Paul Shanklin was the genius, the mastermind, if you will, behind a lot of the funny stuff that you heard on the Rush Limbaugh show. So for the next couple of hours, we're going to remember Rush through remembering some of the stuff that you heard on the air, the parodies, the funny commercials, some of the bits that you used to hear on that program. Some of this, for some of you, may be the first time you've ever heard this, and that is because some of this stuff Rush didn't play on the air, but it was fed to us over the network line while we were playing commercials. So you could hear maybe some of the stuff you heard on the Limbaugh show, and at the same time, maybe you're going to hear a few things that we heard for the very first time. So let's get into a little Paul Shanklin. I do believe this is one that you do remember. Here's Paul Shanklin as Al Gore and Al Gore's Paradise on WHIO.

power, the power and the money. Slip it in my pocket and I'll take it to the laundry. 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

AM 1290 and 95.7 WHIO and an Al Gore paradise. That's the humor of Paul Shanklin here on the 4th of July. And we're kind of remembering the Rush Limbaugh show by playing some music of the actual parody songs, many of whom you heard on the Rush show over the years. Now, you might recall back in the 1970s, comedian Steve Martin did a song about King Tut. Well, in the case of Paul Shanklin, he turned it around and made it a song about a different thing.

0: was your traditional Easter weekend at the compound, and all you kept...
1: Those kitties are at it again.
2: Go, Ted, go! I don't think it's very funny. It's just that kind of attitude that lets them get away with anything. And besides, you should be setting a higher standard for the children.
1: But honey, he's innocent.
2: What?
1: Just listen.
0: We were drinking heavily at the time.
1: See? What did I tell you? He was drinking heavily at the time. Ipso facto, he can't be held responsible for his actions.
2: Yeah, right.
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1: Quick, boy, a cold one.
2: Yo, man.
1: Not that I can recall. Yeah, all those Kennedys need is a good babysitter.
0: Let me be clear that the Kennedy family position is prostrate.
4: 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But before we do that, we're going to give you a couple of not so important messages as our 4th of July wake up show continues here on AM 1290 and 95.7 WHIO.
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0: Ain't it a beaut?
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0: I'm Hillary Clinton, and I approved this message to get elected. 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
2: Here's a look at what's happening around the Miami Valley this week. Star Spangled Heights is happening over at Thomas Cloud Park out in Huber. A parade, car show, festival, food, and fireworks. The fun's going to begin at 10 a.m. It's going to run through 10 p.m. Vandalia Star Spangled Celebration, that's going to be happening this weekend. It's going to be on Friday night. Lots of food, entertainment, and big fireworks celebrations to top off the night. This is going to be over at the Vandalia Rec Center. The fun's going to begin at 6 p.m. The Americana Festival pre-show, that's happening out in Centerville. That's going to be on Friday. Live music, drone show, vendors, food, and fireworks. The fun kicks off at 5:30. It's going to run till 10:30. The Beaver Creek 4th of July celebration, that's happening on Saturday out in Beaver Creek with live entertainment, lots of food, a parade, and fireworks. The event's going to kick off at 6 p.m. For a full list of fireworks in your neighborhood, definitely check out our website, WHIO.com. And movies top of the box office this weekend include Toy Story 5, Supergirl, and Obsession. 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
6: I'm Carmen Roberts. President Trump will give a speech at Mount Rushmore tonight, marking the country's 250th birthday, which happens tomorrow. But for millions of people, extreme heat warnings are in effect.
7: From New York to Atlanta, Cincinnati to Nashville. In Philadelphia, a high of 104 degrees forced city officials to cancel an America 250 parade.
6: Fox's Jessica Rosenthal. In the West, some 40 wildfires are burning out of control, including the Aspen Acres fire southwest of Denver, forcing thousands of people out of their homes.
8: Every single resource that can be put on this fire has been put on this fire or is en route. And I talked with one of the incident management team members, and they have 90 extra fire engines coming from as far away as California, Utah, and Grand Junction.
6: Custer County Sheriff Rich Smith. 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
9: Saturday for the 4th of July, we will be partly cloudy. Thunderstorms will develop during the afternoon. A few could be strong, high of 91 degrees. For Sunday, another afternoon round of thunderstorms possible. Otherwise, partly cloudy, high of 88. Into Monday, more showers and storms, high of 85 degrees. Tuesday, mostly sunny with a high of 84. And Wednesday, mostly sunny with a high of 85. I'm Chief Meteorologist Austin Chaney for Dayton Severe Weather Station, 1290 and 95.7 WHIO.
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11: Highways and service streets moving well at this time. We do have a few accidents to report on. We got one in Huber Heights at Taylorsville Road and Bell Fountain Road. Police are on scene of that accident. We have another accident at South Patterson Boulevard and Carillon Boulevard. Dayton Fire and police are on the scene of that. Checking out highways, I-70, I-675, and I-75 are moving well at this time. I'm Dalton Matthews, WHIO Triple Team Traffic.
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0: welcome back to our second half hour of Paul Shanklin, Political Parodies, Rush Limbaugh Style. I'm Jason Michaels. Happy 4th of July weekend to you. And Mr. Clinton, hit it, pal.
1: Hit it. This ain't no Buddhist temple. This ain't no Motel 1600 either. This is D.C.

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The thing I always appreciated about these Paul Shanklin parodies wasn't so much the biting political humor in them, but the fact that they were so well produced, so true to the original song, like that one right there from the Sheryl Crow, All I Want to Do Is Have Some Fun. And I loved a lot of these other parodies, too, simply because comedically, they were right on the mark.

0: Good evening and welcome to Larry King Alive. Our topic tonight is Ken Starr out of control? In our Little Rock studios, special counsel Ken Starr.
1: Good evening, Larry.
0: And in our Washington studios, Clinton advisor and former campaign manager James Carville.
2: Hi, Larry. I'm just glad you gave me a chance to show America what a madman, vicious dog Ken Starr really is. He's a twisted, evil man, Larry. And I know when American people...
0: Yeah, thank you, James. But let's hear from Ken Starr first. Ken, are you a madman?
1: Larry, let me just say that I only want to...
2: To destroy the president, because he's crazy. He's so crazy with tobacco money, he's lost his mind. You can hear it in his voice. He not only wants to destroy the president, he wants to kill all your children. He wants your babies dead. He's been giving cartons of cigarettes to every kindergarten in America, and he ain't gonna stop till all your babies are smoking like your camel.
0: Ken, why would you give cigarettes to five-year-olds?
1: Larry, I never
2: You would've. See, he just said he never didn't give no cigarettes to your babies. And he also been running around showing your babies how to play with matches. Because he's been taking all kind of money from them flip-your-bick, zippo-light, and match people because he's a madman, Larry. A killer who wants the president and all your babies dead. And you know what else? Ken Starr's a space alien. He ain't even a real man. He's from Mars, that's right. A madman from Mars, and they're invading the planet. He flies around in a spaceship handing out cigarettes made by little green men to kill your babies and destroy our president.
0: Pretty serious charges, Ken Starr. Are you an alien?
1: Honestly, Larry, I...
2: Hey, you can't trust a madman marching out to kill y'all babies with cigarettes and matches and destroy our president, the most moral man in America. It's a war, Larry. It's a war. Bill Clinton against the invaders from Mars. Trying to kill you with secondhand smoke from your kindergartners who then burn down your house playing with matches and lighters as Ken Starr flies around in a spaceship. That's it, Larry. That's a plan to get us and our president.
0: Quite a compelling argument. Well, we're out of time. Now, tomorrow night, our show will feature a completely different subject. A psychic who says that Ken Starr is using mental vibrations to keep Susan McDougal awake at night. See you then.
3: And, of course, the thing that struck me about that is, you know what? We used to run Larry King Live on WHIO. Well, anyway, this is Jason Michaels. We are remembering Rush Limbaugh through the parodies of Paul Shanklin. As you can recall, some of these are just big hits that you heard on the Limbaugh show. Well, some might disagree with that, but nonetheless, you did hear them on the air, like this one here. As the parody went, it's true that some politicians kind of have a problem pronouncing names. And in the case of the late Senator Ted Kennedy, he occasionally had that issue, and that was played up in a parody you heard on the Limbaugh show.
4: Why don't we just ask Osama bin Laden, Obama what is, since he won by such a big amount.

0: know if this is a good idea, son. Using funk.
1: But Dad, we gotta reach out to our base somehow. Besides, I love James Brown.
0: What will your mother think?
1: The border goes from coast to coast. Easy to get into here. We got intercontinental overload.

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1: I got to admit, I'm having way too much fun with this particular show today, and I hope you're enjoying it, too. We're remembering the Rush Limbaugh show through the parodies of Paul Shanklin. I'm Jason Michaels. We'll be back with more coming up here on AM 1290 and 95.7 WHIO.
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10: This is Brent Kress from Wagner Paving for Good News in Dayton. I'm glad to say HDRT is bringing back flat track racing to the Miami County Fairgrounds. My friend Kate wants to tell you all about it.
11: 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With riders from yesteryear like David Aldana, current pros, and young guns, the racing will have your heart rate elevated all night long. Gates open at 9, practice at noon, and opening ceremonies at 6. Raymer Kawasaki and KTM is even hosting a balance bike showcase for 2 to 4 year olds. Head to ARMA Flat Track on Facebook for more info. And please remember to use the south entrance, as our friends at Miami County Jackpot Shows will be on the other side of the fairgrounds.
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15: Here's a look at what's happening around the Miami Valley this week. Star Spangled Heights is happening over at Thomas Cloud Park out in Huber. A parade, car show, festival, food, and fireworks. The fun's going to begin at 10 a.m. It's going to run through 10 p.m. Vandalia Star Spangled Celebration, that's going to be happening this weekend. It's going to be on Friday night. Lots of food, entertainment, and big fireworks celebrations to top off the night. This is going to be over at the Vandalia Rec Center. The fun's going to begin at 6 p.m. p.m. The Americana Festival pre-show, that's happening out in Centerville. That's going to be on Friday. 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The fun kicks off at 5:30. It's going to run till 10:30. The Beaver Creek 4th of July celebration, that's happening on Saturday out in Beaver Creek with live entertainment, lots of food, a parade, and fireworks. 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
0: Nothing's worse than sitting on 75 in traffic and not knowing what's going on.
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0: 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Depend on

Fourth segment of the parodies of Paul Shanklin. Paul, of course, the gentleman who did many, if not most or all, of the parody songs and bits that you heard for decades on WHIO on the Rush Limbaugh Show. And now, with sincere apologies to the group Kansas,

In the primaries, I rose above the noise and confusion. This convention is supposed to create an illusion. A fever pitch soaring higher. To elect two new guys. Yet in their eyes, I see I still am a bland man. In their minds, I read, here comes the has-been. I hear the voice.

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0: That, of course, a parody of the song Carry On My Wayward Son from Kansas, done up Paul Shanklin style as Carrie's Not Our Favorite Son. Well, stick around. We've got another hour of this foolishness coming up here in just a few moments. We'll be back enjoying a little bit more of the Tom Daschle Show, as well as hear more great song parodies and even a little take of Sonny and Cher. Well, at least Paul Shanklin's take on a hit by Sonny and Cher. That and more coming up here on AM 1290 and 95.7 WHIO, Dayton's News and Talk.
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9: Celebrating in the heat, I'm Carmen Roberts, Fox News. An oppressive heat dome is putting more than 250 million people at risk as the country celebrates its 250th birthday, which is officially tomorrow. Fox's Bill Malusian has more from the National Mall in D.C.
10: It has been brutally hot all day. I put it up there with some of the hottest days I had during coverage of the southern border. Now, because of that, things were closed up out here earlier in the day. They reopened the doors at 5 p.m. Thousands of people have now started streaming in. People here on the National Mall, pretty much as far as the eye can see, waiting to go into these exhibits. And despite this heat, people say they're just thrilled to be out here. Today's theme is Aviation Day out here at the Great American State Fair. They put on an incredible show earlier today with the U.S. Air Force Thunderbirds. And it wasn't just the Thunderbirds. They had B-1 Lancers, B-2 stealth bombers. They had Ospreys. They had helicopters from the U.S. Army.
9: And President Trump will give an Independence Day Eve speech tonight at Mount Rushmore. And in a novel twist, there will be a ball drop in New York City's Times Square at midnight to usher in the 4th of July holiday, the same way it has been done for New Year's Eve, except there won't be thousands of people standing out there to watch. But in Wisconsin, a boat outing turned deadly on Lake Geneva.
11: 7 people were rescued from the water. Unfortunately, there was 3 fatalities of people who were not able to be rescued.
9: And Walworth County Sheriff Tom Hausner says the boat overturned when it was hit by a fast-moving storm. That storm also caused massive damage across the country. And the winners in the World Cup so far today, Argentina beat Cape Verde 3-2, an extra-time thriller. And Egypt downed Australia in a penalty kick shootout 4-2. Still to go, Colombia and Ghana. 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
12: Saturday for the 4th of July, we will be partly cloudy. Thunderstorms will develop during the afternoon. A few could be strong, high of 91 degrees. For Sunday, another afternoon round of thunderstorms possible. Otherwise, partly cloudy, high of 88. Into Monday, more showers and storms, high of 85 degrees. Tuesday, mostly sunny with a high of 84. And Wednesday, mostly sunny with a high of 85. I'm Chief Meteorologist Austin Chaney for Dayton Severe Weather Station, 1290 and 95.7 WHIO.
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13: Highway and service streets moving well at this time. We do have a few accidents to report on. We got one in Huber Heights at Taylorsville Road and Bell Fountain Road. Police are on scene of that accident. We have another accident at South Patterson Boulevard and Carillon Boulevard. Dayton Fire and police are on the scene of that. Checking out highways I-70, I-675, and I-75 are moving well at this time. I'm Dalton Matthews, WHIO Triple Team Traffic.
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I'm Jason Michaels, and for those of you who listened to WHIO for almost 30 years, when Rush Limbaugh graced our airwaves every day from noon until 3 p.m., you heard a lot of these parodies that Paul Shanklin put together, and there are some doozies on these CDs that I have. Of course, 9/11 affected everybody in America in more ways than one. It seemed for a while like there was a terrorist hiding behind every mailbox in America, and, well, Paul Shanklin got together and parodied the Rolling Stones.

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2: 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We have a call on our Texas line. Hi, Bill. What's on your mind?
3: This is Bill Burkett, secret source for CBS. You're not going to believe this.
2: 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And we send emails with your thoughts and concerns to the network news guys.
3: Well, George W. Bush made me vote for him through a kind of mind control.
2: Really?
3: Yeah, my finger's still purple. He kept an alien when he was in the guard, but I never thought he'd stoop to this.
2: Wow, just another piece of the vast election conspiracy puzzle. Oh, a first-time caller, Teresa in Paris. What's on your mind?
4: Laura Bush was the mastermind to keep John Kerry out of the White House just because of my plan to repaint it a bright coral red.
2: Another eyewitness to a plot of deception. Up next, a voice from beyond. Yes, Richard?
5: Tom, I lost the presidency in 1960. I picked myself up and won in 1968.
2: Oh, so John Kerry should run again.
5: No.
2: Thank you for those words of encouragement. Louis from the Mothership.
6: Tom, did you know that the space wheel time continuum clearly shows that you and your callers are absolutely crazy. Crazy Fruit Loops from the leftward land of silliness. I couldn't even make this stuff up.
2: Well, the Tribal Radio Network fanfare says it's time to go.
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7: Ah, yes, the paranormal, the silly, the wacky, the unreal. That all came out of the mind of Paul Shanklin on the Rush Limbaugh Show. And, of course, the Tom Daschle Show there. Even the late Phil Spector and the songs that he wrote and put on the charts back in the 1960s was no match for the parody genius of Paul Shanklin.

0: All right, boy, it's time you watch something educational, like C-SPAN, for instance.
1: Bummer.
2: My fellow Americans, the era of big government is over.
0: Let's tell him the dirty, rotten, no good Republican.
1: What a joke.
0: Watch it, boy. He's the president of our country. Put your hand over your heart or something. That's not your heart.
2: Many people are working harder and taking home less money.
0: Listen, he's talking about us.
2: My budget will cut taxes for hard-working Americans.
0: Why don't they just listen to him? See? He wants to help us. He cares. He's a leader. He's charismatic. He's one of us.
1: He's lying.
0: Oh, but it sounded so good.
2: I'm committed to cutting the
0: budget. Oh, I'm going to change the channel.
3: Look, Larry, look. See, the thing is, I don't want this job. I have never wanted this job.
0: Now, that's a leader. He's one of us.
3: You know,
0: he cares. I can tell. Look at him. Isn't he great?
1: You're hopeless, man.
0: He's honest. He's a man of the people. By the people.

0: signatures are on everything.
1: Well, Jim McDougal was your friend.
0: Yeah, and Webb Hubble was your partner.
1: Oh, and you wanted that land deal.
0: I found your fingerprints on those billing records, honey.
1: Oh.

0: 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Oh, dear. They'll get you, babe, from Bill and Hillary, supposedly, as we pay tribute to the parodies of Paul Shanklin. Now, we're going to have some very important messages coming your way in just a minute or two after a not-so-important message or two coming up next.
1: It's new from Crapital Records, the all-new Dixie Chicks European Tour. With original hits like...
2: Holding my head.
1: Plus, bonus tracks of their blockbuster put-downs of President George W. Bush.
3: We're ashamed that the President of the United States is from Texas.
1: And their astonishing correction.
3: I'm so sorry. We made a mistake yesterday. We like George W. It's our fans that we're ashamed of, those stupid trailers they live in.
1: Plus, the flip side.
3: We thought it over, and we love everybody except Saddam Hussein, but we still kind of like the French and the Germans. Is that okay?
1: The Dixie Chicks go back to their roots with their new hit single.
2: We

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11: This is Brent Kress from Wagner Paving for Good News in Dayton. I'm glad to say HDRT is bringing back flat track racing to the Miami County Fairgrounds. My friend Kate wants to tell you all about it.
12: Mark your calendars for June 20th. 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With riders from yesteryear like David Aldana, current pros, and young guns, the racing will have your heart rate elevated all night long. Gates open at 9, practice at noon, and opening ceremonies at 6. Raymerth Kawasaki and KTM is even hosting a balance bike showcase for 2 to 4 year olds. Head to Arma Flat Track on Facebook for more info. And please remember to use the south entrance, as our friends at Miami County Jackpot Shows will be on the other side of the fairgrounds.
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0: Welcome back to Hour 2, Segment 2 of The Parodies of Paul Shanklin. I'm Jason Michaels. We're choosing on this 4th of July holiday to remember Rush Limbaugh without being able to actually put Rush Limbaugh back on the air. But what we're able to do is remember some of the comedy bits that you heard on his show. And for that, we turn to the man who did the majority of them, Paul Shanklin. Not only were there fake commercials and not only were they the fake bits that they did, but they also paid a tribute, sort of, in song. And this is one that I always enjoyed. I had to laugh at it anytime you are able to parody the Beatles. Bill, hit it.
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2: We do have an accident on State Route 4. All lanes are blocked just beyond North Kiwi Street. This is due to an accident. If you're headed back from somewhere or going somewhere, I suggest taking an alternate route around State Route 4 around the North Kiwi Street exit. I'm Dalton Matthews, WHIO Triple Team Traffic.
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3: You are not going to believe a scam going on right now where you receive a package delivery to your home and there's no information on the package as to the sender, or you don't know why you're getting this package, but there's a big QR code on it that says scan with your phone for information. That's actually the con. Somebody sends you something nearly worthless just to get something they really want, which is your personal information. And when you scan that QR code, what ends up happening is you load an ugly malware virus onto your phone. CNET did a study of this and found that this is a really dangerous virus. So you have an unexpected package show up at your house, you can open it, but do not

0: and that QR code. It's nothing but trouble.
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3: News, I'm Deborah Valentine. Heading into July 4th weekend, President Trump speaking at a Freedom 250 event at Mount Rushmore. Fox's David Spahn is in South Dakota. He says tonight's festivities also include
4: B-52 bombers are going to go over, the F-16s are going to go over, Air Force One, the new Air Force One, also the new Marine One's going
3: to
4: go over.
3: This evening's event serves as a prelude to Saturday's massive celebration on the National Mall in Washington. Two people killed in a shooting at the Fairlane Town Center in Dearborn, Michigan. Dearborn Police Chief Issa Shaheen says officers are investigating.
5: Upon their arrival, they discovered three gunshot victims here at Fairlane Mall. They immediately started rendering aid to those three gunshot victims. Two of them have passed away.
3: The shooting is not believed to have been random, but stemmed from a dispute between two parties. One victim died at the mall, the other at the hospital. 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
6: Saturday for the 4th of July, we will be partly cloudy. Thunderstorms will develop during the afternoon. A few could be strong, high of 91 degrees. For Sunday, another afternoon round of thunderstorms possible. Otherwise, partly cloudy, high of 88. Into Monday, more showers and storms, high of 85 degrees. Tuesday, mostly sunny with a high of 84. And Wednesday, mostly sunny with a high of 85. I'm Chief Meteorologist Austin Chaney for Dayton Severe Weather Station, 1290 and 95.7 WHIO.
2: Here at WHIO, we have a really unique morning show. It's called Miami Valley's Morning News, and it's all news, all weather, and all traffic all morning long. 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Would you give the show a shot? Miami Valley's Morning News, 1290 and 95.7 WHIO. 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
0: 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And that's ultimately reflected in what you pay for insurance. 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And then you're hearing a pitch for what they call behind your and my back skinnies. These are pretend health insurance policies. The brochures are really fancy, but if something's really wrong, you have a big illness, a big expense, they don't pay. They may pay for routine doctor visits, but something really goes wrong, that premium wasn't worth it.
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19: All lanes are blocked on State Route 4 just beyond North Kiwi Street. This is due to an accident. It looks like the southbound lane on State Route 4 is starting to slow down as well. And the northbound route, they are having people turn around. So if you were headed out that way, I suggest taking an alternate route. I'm Dalton Matthews, WHIO Triple Team Traffic.
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2: Depend on it.

of the comedy and parodies of Paul Shanklin. I'm Jason Michaels. This was kind of our way on the 4th of July of being able to remember the Rush Limbaugh program without actually being able to bring Rush back on the radio. Paul Shanklin, of course, was the man who created many of the parody songs and fake commercials and such that you heard on the Limbaugh show. And he's released these on CDs, and I've had a few of these in my collection over the years. So we thought that on the 4th of July, this was kind of a good time to remember some of these bits, like this one that probably would have started out with the announcer saying, "The Capitol Hillbillies."

0: that is. Back doors. Bachelor pad. Well, old Bill said he'd be a new kind of Democrat. And Hillary never said she'd had enough of that. She said, I'll stay in Washington, that's where I ought to be. Then she loaded up her truck and he moved his library. To Little Rock, that is. Magazines, mostly. Videos of movie stars.
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2: 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Let Bill and Hillary, that lovable couple from Arkansas, entertain you with their outrageous laugh-a-minute antics on most of these same stations.
0: Well, now it's time to say goodbye to Bill and all his friends. But

0: Good evening. Tonight, some worries in Washington on how the war in Afghanistan is progressing after 3 days.
1: Well, in my humble opinion, I think we need more men on the ground now. We're not going to win this thing.

0: Shanklin and Taliban on the Run, with much great apologies to Paul McCartney and Wings. I'm Jason Michaels. Welcome to our look at the parodies of Paul Shanklin. And now, speaking for American journalists everywhere.
1: The following is an important message from the United Liberal Journalists of America.
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1: Master Riotti, how will I know that it is time to run for re-election?
2: When you can snatch the money from my hand, it will be time for you to leave.
1: But Master Riotti, that was easy.
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0: And now a message from a certain former president's re-election campaign.
1: Somewhere today, across America, the sun rose. A boy learned to ride his bike. A grandmother finished knitting a sweater. If you think this just happens, think again. Since Bill Clinton came to Washington, there have been 1,039 sunrises. Countless thousands of kids have safely learned to ride their bikes. And millions of senior citizens no longer have to worry about Republicans beating them senseless and leaving them for dead in the streets. So vote for President Bill Clinton this Tuesday. You'll be glad you did.
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3: Mr. President.
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4: Let me just say that Deng Xiaoping was a friend of the United States, and he contributed so much to the world and its continued progress. What was your other question?
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13: 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Home flipping. House flipping has been a big thing ever since the housing bust starting back in 2007. And so people are earning a living pitching these programs, how you're going to get rich buying houses, fixing them up a little, and flipping them. The problem is, we know how hard it is for first-time home buyers to buy a house. Houses are expensive, and so it's almost impossible right now for you to make money buying a house, doing some fix-up, and doing the quick flip. So you find these courses entertaining, these seminars really fun, enjoy them. But be careful before you put your money at risk, because with housing prices where they are right now, it's not a great opportunity.
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17: All lanes are blocked on State Route 4 northbound just beyond North Kiwi Street. This is due to an accident. Looks like the southbound lanes have returned back to normal, but if you're trying to go northbound on State Route 4 just beyond North Kiwi Street, there is an accident. So if you're headed out that way, I do suggest taking an alternate route. I'm Dalton Matthews, WHIO Triple Team Traffic.
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0: 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I'm Jason Michaels. We didn't want to forget America's fascination, for a while in any way, with another billionaire that tried to run for president, namely Ross Perot.
1: Coming this fall, the story of a wealthy madman in his own little world who changes his victims into mindless animals.
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3: Hi, I'm looking for a third party. Do you have any information?
2: They all say that. Come right in. Have a seat. Right here.
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2: Are you comfy now? I think it's time you looked under the hood.
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2: All right, here's your yard sign, your bumper sticker. Get in there with the rest of the volunteer.
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1: The Island of Dr. Perot. 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

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See, they're coming to take me away, ha-ha. 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

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I heard you laugh. You laughed and laughed, and then you left me because you knew I was utterly mad. Ha! Well, you'll believe the conspiracy when they have had to bury me after the Cubans take me out like they did JFK.

0: Well, there you have it. I hope you've enjoyed our look back at the parodies, the comedy of Paul Shanklin, the stuff that we all heard for many, many years on the Rush Limbaugh Show. And I hope that you will at least accept this as my attempt at trying to be somewhat entertaining as we move into and through our Independence Day holiday. Laughter is the best medicine, that's always been said, and I hope you're able to laugh a little bit here and there at least some of these parodies. If you love the show, my name is Jason Michaels. If you didn't, please feel free to refer to me, to our managers, as Elmo Schlemmhire. Have a great holiday. 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
3: America 250, I'm Deborah Valentine, Fox News. President Trump is speaking at Mount Rushmore in South Dakota this evening, the July 4th eve. He's a keynote speaker. More from Fox's David Spahn.
4: Beautiful day. The B-52 bombers are going to go over. The F-16s are going to go over. Air Force One, the new Air Force One, also the new Marine One's going to go over. President Trump's going to speak at 8:30, then the fireworks immediately after that. The first time for the fireworks in 6 years. Now, President Calvin Coolidge came here in 1927 to dedicate not the opening but the beginning of construction. Construction was not done on these four presidents until 1941. That shows you all of the work that went in. The project was designed by Goodson Borglum, the Idaho-born sculptor who originally had plans to do full bodies on the presidents on the side of the mountain. This is the crown jewel of South Dakota with Presidents George Washington, Thomas Jefferson, Theodore Roosevelt, and Abraham Lincoln.
3: A massive America 250 celebration is planned Saturday at the National Mall in Washington. Talks between the U.S. and Iran on hold as the Iranian regime holds a funeral for their late leader, Ayatollah Ali Khamenei, who died when the conflict started back in February. Here's Fox's Jackie Heinrich.
5: The new supreme leader, Khamenei's son, won't be attending after Israel reportedly threatened to assassinate him. Iran, in turn, threatened to embrace nuclear weapons after downplaying civilian attacks in Bahrain at the UN Security Council meeting. A New York Times report claims the U.S. warned Iran this spring Israel may have been plotting to kill its foreign minister and parliament speaker, delivering the message via intermediaries amid concern it could doom ceasefire negotiations. Trump and Netanyahu moving past recent tensions in a call agreeing to meet soon in the U.S. Bibi, in a statement, lauded America as a guarantor of global freedom.
3: Iran has reportedly rejected a U.S. offer to open the Strait of Hormuz in exchange for unfrozen funds. 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
6: Saturday for the 4th of July, we will be partly cloudy. Thunderstorms will develop during the afternoon. A few could be strong, high of 91 degrees. For Sunday, another afternoon round of thunderstorms possible. Otherwise, partly cloudy, high of 88. Into Monday, more showers and storms, high of 85 degrees. Tuesday, mostly sunny with a high of 84. And Wednesday, mostly sunny with a high of 85. I'm Chief Meteorologist Austin Chaney for Dayton Severe Weather Station, 1290 and 95.7 WHIO.
1: This is a WHIO Red Alert traffic update.
7: All lanes are blocked on State Route 4 northbound, just beyond North Kiwi Street. This is due to an accident. Looks like the southbound lanes have returned back to normal, but if you're trying to go northbound on State Route 4, just beyond North Kiwi Street, there is an accident. So if you're headed out that way, I do suggest taking an alternate route. I'm Dalton Matthews, WHIO Triple Team Traffic.
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15: Hi, everybody. I'm Brian Kilmeade, and welcome to this special edition of the Brian Kilmeade Show, and it's really themed on why I love America. 250 years, an experiment that has really worked out. I look at our country as basically a human all-star team at the same time, also a bunch of people that weren't drafted, if I can go back with a sports analogy. Because a lot of people came here because they had no other option in their country. There was a problem in their nation. There was a change they needed to make. And others just said, look, I want to bet on myself. I can't get anywhere, but man, America has promised I'm coming. Together, we formed a nation, but it all seemed unlikely. There was no format. There was no North America that was ready for action. There were no bunch of houses there. There was not land all mapped out. Instead, it was, let me arrive, let me make my way, let me try to find some semblance of unity with towns and maybe even a state, and then make those states come together. And then when there was time to crack down on those states came together and fought for their individual freedom, then realized a little bit later on, man, since 1789, I think we're going to need a constitution and we're going to need to fight together and have one strong federal government. And I think about that whole process and the personalities that came to fruition because of it. I mean, think about this. We're a bunch of states with different objectives. You were not doing the same things in Boston that you were in Charlotte, North Carolina, even back then. If you're in Charleston, you're not living the same life as you are in New York, even back then. So what would bring us together? A common enemy. What do we have? Great Britain, who did that twice within 36 years. You got the War of 1812, and then you got the Revolutionary War. Both times dramatically underestimated. Both times expected to be destroyed. Both times it looks like we were, but we found a resiliency to bounce back. And you know who benefited from all that? The rest of the world. Because we showed people what democracy was like, representative government was, the freedom of speech. And when freedom of speech takes root, you have a country that's based on that. Now, people on the outside say, why can't I do that? Why are they cracking down on me for my free speech? Why don't I have a chance at the middle class, the upper class, the chance at riches if I wasn't born that way? And it forced other governments to change by the way we changed. And I think that when you say America changed the world and it's an experiment that changed everything, you're not overstating it if you just take a step back and analyze it. Now, look, I could say, oh, well, that guy from New York has that point of view, or that lives in America. Of course, they have a pro-American point of view. But look back at Europe's history. Look back in the Middle East. Look back throughout every continent out there. They live and breathe off the example of America. What I think people are mistaken now is when we argue and we have these political battles and they get ideological and sometimes they get violent, they think these guys are coming apart. But that's what you get with freedom. Now, you'd have the same thing in China. You'd have the same thing in Russia if they didn't shoot you and jail you for doing it. But because they do, people don't. They bring their freedoms and their wants and their needs underground and say, I don't want to upset the apple cart. But the people that do come to us, the people that come here for the right reasons and maybe get frustrated about the process and try to sneak in, I would say maybe 50% want a better life. The other 50% just want a life in which they take advantage of our freedoms in society, and they do it selfishly. Others just want to be a part of this great country. If you think about it, think about everything that we do well. Not we when you have Thomas Edison. I'm not saying that I'm not brilliant. Not we when you say Henry Ford, I could never have figured out to do what he did. I could never lead an army like Eisenhower or Patton, but they're part of the American story. No matter what your story is, whether you have a truck company, you drive a truck, you're a teacher in fifth grade. That's part of the American story. You're playing your role. You're allowed to. Pursuit of happiness. Pursuit of your personal happiness, that's one thing. Pursuit of happiness for your family, that's why you have two jobs and you're looking to forge out a living to make the next generation better than yours. And it's easy to live here, grow up here and say, well, that's the way it always is. That's the way it is everywhere. I'm upset with America because we're too divided. I'm upset because we don't have the fast trains that we should. The infrastructure is updated like we're used to. We're unable to produce weapons or cars like the rest of the world. But you understand, if you travel around, you're not going to find the same freedoms and opportunities anywhere. Yeah, there are things about Sweden that are great and Japan that are fantastic. And people like to vacation in these different islands and go to Iceland because it's so different, and Greenland because there's so few people and you want to experience it. But when it comes to living, they choose here. And that's always been the story. And what happens is, in my view, as if you weren't here for the founding, you weren't part of World War I, where America and freedom were pressed, but they were really pressed in World War II. We were late into the action. You don't have a generation of soldiers that fought for World War II, fought in World War II through a draft, or they could tell their stories for the next 80 years. We're just about out of, sadly, all of our World War II veterans. So if you're not fighting for it in Vietnam and Korea, you maybe don't appreciate what you have if you're not forced to live on other places and other bases. It's just human nature. How can you possibly appreciate stuff that you've always had? For example, if you have no wealth growing up and then you acquire wealth now, there's just no way that a generation born into a situation where you don't have to worry about living paycheck to paycheck, go on vacation every year, get a car when you turn 18, there's no way you can appreciate the struggles, and it's not your fault. You're the next generation of success. What happens is if you don't instill that incentive, of course, in your family and in the next generation, it'll all fall apart until you have to pick you up by the bootstraps again and decide, well, it's time for me to put our family in a new direction. Same thing with the country. Every single time we get in a conflict, every single time we have a challenge, we figure out a way to overcome it and come back, for the most part, better. And I think people are so frustrated with the success that America's had, it breeds the resentment around the world. And we've seen that pretty consistently. But I think that resentment always comes to being in first. Almost like, for example, people resented the Cowboys for a while. They resented, when I was growing up, the Dolphins, who seemed to be always good, the undefeated season. They always, to this day, resent the Yankees. People love to hate the Yankees, even as likable as they turned out to be over the last 20 years, because they won too many championships. And basically, they angle their way to success. But people tend to resent New York, almost in a way like they resent America. And I think we found a way to overcome it. We used to have a swagger that really got on people's nerves. We kind of lost that swagger over the last 20 years. I believe it started with President Obama's choice to apologize for America over things he perceived we need to apologize for. And I think that since that moment, people have resented that apology. Other people say we should apologize and never stop apologizing. And I've never been from that camp. I mean, we have segregation, we had slavery, and it was terrible, and women had to wait till 1919 to vote. But I think the bigger story in America is what we did. Women have the right to vote. Segregation did come to an end. Slavery, thankfully, went by the wayside thanks to a civil war. People do have equal rights. There's a sense of equal opportunity now more than ever. If I told you in 1960 what the situation was, you'd say, man, how can we tolerate that? But man, the progress we made in 2026 is not looked at in a way in which I think it truly should be looked at, because people don't have a full view how far we come. And while you look at America and you look around and you say, man, we still have far to go, I ask you, look around to other countries. See how much mobility is there. See how much equality that they have. And just know, people are always trying to equal the playing field, but I think we're at a point in this country where all we need is an equal opportunity. And I think your height, your speed, your color, your skin, your ethnicity matters less and less with each passing year. And I think you got to go out of your way. It's been too cool for the longest time not to learn about our history, appreciate our history, or apologize for it. Take down that statue rather than explain that statue. And I think all of that stuff is changing rapidly in real time. And I think the only thing you could do as an individual who appreciates this country is find a way to explain it to other people who don't. More than likely, they're in their 20s. More than likely, they haven't had the 11th grade or 5th grade teacher or 6th grade teacher focusing on American history in a positive way. But that's easily correctable. Some great documentaries out there to do it, and no better place to go than Fox Nation, where I've put together 72 pieces produced. I had the easy part. I showed up to the interviews and the stand-ups, but our great producers put together a series. I have over 70 episodes of What Made America Great, and in 30, 45 minutes, you'll understand little by little this fantastic American story. So that's the American story, a little bit why I love America. It's the journey every day to make America better than it was the day before. My goal now is to make everyone appreciate how great something we have, because we've always had it. I'm Brian Kilmeade.
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18: This is Brent Kress from Wagner Paving for Good News in Dayton. I'm glad to say HDRT is bringing back flat track racing to the Miami County Fairgrounds. My friend Kate wants to tell you all about it.
19: Mark your calendars for June 20th. 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Gates open at 9, practice at noon, and opening ceremonies at 6. Raymer Kawasaki and KTM is even hosting a balance bike showcase for 2 to 4 year olds. Head to ARMA Flat Track on Facebook for more info. And please remember to use the south entrance, as our friends at Miami County Jackpot shows will be on the other side of the fairgrounds.
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about America is whether you agree with those programs or not, you have the right to exist freely, go about your life, and pursue any type of happiness you can conjure, assuming it's remotely legal. Okay, I was raised in Levittown, New York, and that's the thing that hooked me on America was the dream therein. You know, we were told when I was coming of age, it was 1986, they were renovating the Statue of Liberty, and they were getting ready to take the scaffold off of it. When they were reopening the Statue of Liberty and President Reagan was coming out to give that big iconic speech at Ellis Island, I was, of course, a chubby fourth grade boy with a mullet and pretty big boobs, but I was so punch drunk on patriotism because we devoted that entire year to explaining the melting pot that was America. Every kid in my classroom had to bring in a dish from their origin country. Jennifer Sabosky brought in Swedish meatballs. That was the first time I had Swedish meatballs. Blew my mind. Well before there was an IKEA and a bunch of furniture that broke halfway through assembly, there were Swedish meatballs in my fourth grade classroom. And those were the things that hipped me to the fact that we were, in fact, a cultural melting pot from all over the world that moved here to pursue whatever our own happiness was, whether it was a financial happiness, a religious happiness, a creative happiness. The point was anybody could come here and be anything. And if you were invested in that, like I was as a little kid, it was really empowering. You know, I grew up in Levittown. It was the first World War II community built for American GIs returning home. So I grew up, everybody in my community was a veteran. You know, that's really the truth. I grew up surrounded by old men. You should never make a sudden move around. Somebody might have a flashback and punch you in the throat and kick you off your bicycle. And they did. We got beat up a lot growing up. We had a very healthy respect for law and order and authority. But one of the reasons we had that respect is we understood there was a greater good out there. And in America, we all had to do our part to preserve it, you know, to do right, to take advantage of opportunities we had, to show respect to elders, to show compassion to people who were in trouble. Okay, to show community and camaraderie to our neighbors. I very much grew up in an America that had a very strong fabric, a connective tissue, because we did things like common culture. Okay, we didn't spend all day fighting on social media about political differences. We knew to put our differences aside when there was a beer to drink or a ball game to watch or a late night comedy show to throw on. It's one of my biggest frustrations with modern day America is too much of our content choices are segregated. And what I mean by that is a lot of late night talk shows alienate half the country. If you throw on Jimmy Kimmel, you pretty much figure out in the first 10 seconds that you're not really welcome there as a Republican. Okay, Stephen Colbert was doing for a long time a well-dressed group therapy session for liberals. It was chicken soup for the Trump hater's soul. Unfortunately, the doctors who run CBS decided all that soup was bad for the digestion tract and the ratings weren't clicking anymore. And the next thing you know, Stephen Colbert was off to do whatever. I have no idea. But the point is a guy who sits here right now with a nationally syndicated talk show and a Saturday night TV show right here on the Fox News Channel, okay, I am a testament to the spectacular possibilities of life in this country. I was a cab driver who was driving a taxi 6 days a week, most weeks, you know, for 72 to 84 hours a week if I went 7 days. And at night, I was doing stand-up comedy in service of the American dream I had from the time I was a small child. And decided I wanted to host a radio show and a TV host someday. I got to work on that in about fifth grade when my fifth grade teacher, Mrs. Pascana, told me I could. She said, go home, watch The Tonight Show. I'm telling you, kid, you could host one of those shows someday. And listen, it was Levittown. She might have been day drunk in the faculty room for all I know. But the fact remains, I believed her. And I believed in the possibilities of life here in America enough to pursue that crazy dream until the day I actually procured it. And, you know, might have taken me another 30 plus years and a million defeats along the way. But that's the coolest thing about America is everybody you hold in the highest regard, the business entrepreneurs, the presidents, every single one of them has a losing record. Okay, every actor you know, you want to tell me Brad Pitt? Brad Pitt went to about 500 failed acting auditions before he landed the roles that made him Brad Pitt. Think of how many times the Democrats like to tell you Donald Trump is a failed businessman. He bankrupted a casino. He bankrupted a lot of things along the way because that's what entrepreneurialism is. You trial and error. I mean, it's funny. My wife grew up in Wapakoneta, Ohio. It is the hometown of Neil Armstrong. He went to Wapak High. And every single person who lives in Wapak and owns a farm in the rural area surrounding the downtown has a story of Neil Armstrong crashing something into their barn. He always had a hang glider, some, you know, startup doodad he invented with his family. And, you know, they wouldn't be up in the air long before all Neil crashed one. But in theory, is anybody going to remember that Neil Armstrong had a losing record in flight? No, because he became the first man to walk on the frickin' moon. Because every time he crashed a vessel, he redoubled his efforts to build the next one better, pilot more astutely. And that's no

0: different than every failed actor and comic and businessman who got thrown on the ground. I believe it's the greatest American fighter of all time, Rocky Balboa, who said it's not how hard you get hit, it's whether or not you get back up. And that's the reality of the American dream. You can move here with nothing and turn it into everything. You can start off here with everything and lose to the point that you have nothing. But if you're willing to get back up off the mat, you live in the one country in the world where anything is legitimately possible. And me sitting here right now as a TV host who looks like he's in his third trimester is the ultimate proof of that. Me being on a radio station, you know, 200 plus stations around the country, as a guy who went to community college and majored in Xbox. If I can do it, you, the listener right now, could be Secretary of the Interior by the time this broadcast is over. And that's what makes America the coolest thing in the world. Because the truth is, the people migrating here from other sides of the world don't want to eat the rich, they want to become them. And you don't preserve this great American dream through class warfare and envy. You preserve it by reminding people of just how many incredible stories have been told by the people born here and the people who migrated here, who took advantage of all the opportunities we have at our disposal. And that's what America really means to me. If you have self-awareness about it, you never spend a day in this country without realizing how lucky you are. But if you listen to the politicians who want to tell you what's wrong with the place, you kind of grow up sounding like that rich kid who doesn't know how good life is. You know, to the rest of the world, you probably had a friend growing up whose house was way nicer than everybody else's. And you were always a little blown away by the quality of everything. You wanted to sleep over there, okay? But if you ever showed up to that house and heard those kids complaining, you were like, hey, what the F is wrong with you? You have your own Pac-Man machine right here in your freaking bedroom, dude. Suck it up and have fun. And to the rest of the world, a lot of Americans have become that kid. The kid who has no self-awareness and doesn't realize how lucky he has it comparative to the rest of the world. It is my resolute hope, as you sat through this little dispensation, that you have that perspective going away today. It's America's 250th birthday, and every day we carry forward from here is nothing more or less than what we've always been, which is a land where anything is possible for anyone, including you. So get going, and I'll be at the bar.
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0: News. I'm Carmen Roberts. As America prepares to party like it's 1776, President Trump will give a speech in a short time at Mount Rushmore.
1: We are going to be seeing flyovers. We're going to see tributes to all six branches of the armed forces, and we're going to see that fireworks show for the first time in 6 years.
0: Fox's Jackie Heinrich. WNBA star Caitlin Clark breaks her silence about getting punched in the throat a week ago by Alyssa Thomas.
2: The league's just got to do better protecting our players in that regard. I don't really think that it was up for debate. Obviously, it wasn't called in real time. You can go back and watch the clip. I think it's pretty straightforward.
0: Sound from Indiana Fever. And speaking to reporters, Clark also gave the officials some grace, stating that refereeing is, in her words, one of the hardest jobs in the world. 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
3: Saturday for the 4th of July, we will be partly cloudy. Thunderstorms will develop during the afternoon. A few could be strong, high of 91 degrees. For Sunday, another afternoon round of thunderstorms possible. Otherwise, partly cloudy, high of 88. Into Monday, more showers and storms, high of 85 degrees. Tuesday, mostly sunny with a high of 84. And Wednesday, mostly sunny with a high of 85. I'm Chief Meteorologist Austin Chaney for Dayton's Heavy Weather Station, 1290 and 95.7 WHIO.
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1: I want to talk about patriotism and loving this country and our collective national mood as we head toward July 4th and the 250th birthday of the United States of America. I am someone who loves this country. I've been taught to love this country. I was born overseas. I grew up as a young kid overseas. I love to travel. I travel internationally generally at least once a year, every year, and have for a long time. It's a great blessing. It's something that I enjoy. And having gone abroad many times and experienced a lot of different cultures and cuisines and met with lots of people, I really love all of that. It's something that is meaningful to me. It's something that I derive a great deal of pleasure from. I also always am excited to come home because this is home and this is the greatest country in the world. I'm absolutely convinced of that. You don't have to have traveled all over the place to also have that conviction. I have, and I share that conviction, which is not demeaning anyone else. It's not minimizing anyone else. It's just saying, I think just empirically, but even if you want to call it subjective, I think we are the greatest country known to mankind. And what a blessing it is to be American. Think about the inheritance that we have received from those who came before us, forging this great experiment in self-governance and prosperity and freedom, the likes of which the world had never seen. And it could have gone wrong. It could have imploded immediately, right? When the founders affixed their signatures to the Declaration of Independence and they pledged their lives and their fortunes and their sacred honor to the founding of the new country, they very well could have been signing their own death warrants, and they knew it. Instead, they gave us this inheritance. And people will say, well, what about this? What about that? Yes, our history is imperfect. Yes, it is stained. Yes, there are dark chapters. That is true of every nation and every civilization ever. Pretending like our flaws are unique to us is, I think, a lie and a farce and propaganda meant intentionally to turn impressionable young minds against this country. In fact, what is unique is our ability to constantly strive for a more perfect union and move toward a far better society based on the various metrics of equality and freedom and the values that we hold dear. We have improved upon these things continually, sometimes through the gauntlet of war, right? Going through and being forged in fire. Some of these battles and fights that had to be won in the name of true progress, with an obvious example being the Civil War and then the Civil Rights Movement, etc. You don't have to turn a blind eye to the flaws to recognize the progress and the greatness and the miracle of what we have here. And it is my fervent hope and prayer for the country that more of us feel that way than seems to be the case right now. And what is disturbing to me is the extent to which patriotism, loving the country, seems to now be a polarizing proposition, where there is a growing contingent of Americans who do not love this country, and many actively dislike or even revile this country. And that idea, I think that poisoned, toxic mindset is rewarded and cheered and increasingly indoctrinated, imposed upon the young. That's not an accident. I think this is something that has been done very deliberately. And if you look at the polling suggests that people on the political left and young Americans disproportionately hold these anti-American or at least not America-loving views. And I think it's a tragedy. I also think it is deliberate. And part of our job is to talk about what's so great about this place and to spread that word and to overcome the drumbeat of negativity that some people are addicted to, including our enemies, of course. I think a lot of the negativity is seeded by or the flames are fanned by overseas influence. Because a lot of our enemies and adversaries, they know they can't beat us. Their system of government is corrupt and creaky and wheezing. It doesn't work. They will always be less prosperous than we are. They will always be less free by design than we are. They will be militarily inferior to us. They can't beat us on the merits. Their best chance is for us to turn against ourselves and each other, which then gives them the opportunity to draw even or perhaps supplant us, which is the goal. They can't do it on their own. Us standing strong together cannot be beaten across all these different metrics. But if we're at each other's throats and falling apart and increasingly rejecting our own country, that's exactly what they need to have a chance. And believe me, the world would be far, far worse off in a scenario under which the United States of America is not the dominant hegemonic superpower. I know a lot of people are like, well, it'd be good if it were someone else. I don't agree with that. A. B. If you think that, then who's the someone else? And the options, you go through them. There are not many. The realistic alternatives are much worse. So we should be really, really proud of what we have. We should view this national experiment as something spectacular and sacred that must be defended vigorously. And that involves passing down not the propaganda, but the truth generation to generation. And I fear right now we are on some level failing at that. Clearly, there are quite a few Americans in need of a pep talk, in need of reminding, or perhaps just straight up education about what makes this place so special and so great. You love America. For those of you who are part of that extremely or very proud to be an American contingent, and by the way, that's still a substantial majority in the overall population, if you look at the NBC poll, like a 35% gap between extremely and very proud people versus not very proud or not at all proud, we are still a significant majority. But that won't always be the case, particularly if younger people aren't getting our side of this great story. So let's give it to them. If we're proud to be Americans, we should say why. And some of our fellow Americans obviously, manifestly need to hear it.
0: We'll be right back with more of Why I Love America.
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4: This is Brent Kress from Wagner Paving for Good News in Dayton. At Wagner Paving, when life gives us lemons, we usually just pave right over them. But thankfully, some people have a much better approach. Back in 2014, Jill Swanson was diagnosed with colon cancer. When she started chemotherapy, a friend gave her a small care package. Inspired by the simple act of kindness, Jill started her own lemonade project, sharing thoughtfully selected gifts with others in treatment. Today, that little project has grown into Lemons of Love. a 501c3 nonprofit that delivers personalized care packages to hospitals and oncology centers all over the United States since 2014. They have shared more than 42,000 care packages across all 50 states and 19 other countries, taking a tough situation and using it to bring comfort to tens of thousands of people. That is the definition of turning lemons into lemonade, and that's Good News in Dayton.
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15: 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I'm Will Cain, and a quick reminder before we dive in, this is Will Cain from Will Cain Country. 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Why I Love America. I'm here today with my producers, Tinfoil Pat and Two A Days Dan. I have deep thoughts about America. I have unique philosophical, cultural beliefs about the unique space in this world and in our history occupied by the United States of America. But in order to make our way through some of the deeper thoughts, Tinfoil Pat, Two Days Dan, and myself thought we would share with you our three favorite things each about America. Dan, I want you to take it away. Give me one of the things you love about America.
16: One of the things I absolutely love about America is our national parks. I think they're beautiful. They're gorgeous. They're a great place to go. I think our national parks make our country what's so great.
15: How many have you been to?
16: Not a lot. I just think they look beautiful.
15: So do you only like them in the movies and on the postcards?
16: Still the same. Still
15: Are you
16: beautiful.
15: Serious?
16: Yeah.
15: Seriously, how many have you been to?
16: I've been to state parks. I haven't been into any national parks.
15: Dan, you just did the hypothetical thing. Patrick, how many national parks have you been to?
17: I can't think of any.
16: Yosemite.
15: Okay, well, let me jump in on this one.
16: Grand National.
15: I have. Okay, you have identified something that absolutely belongs on the list of great things about America. It is absolutely one of the coolest things about America. Do not die. I'm telling you, I don't mean to be more morose. Do not let this life slip away without having gone to the national
16: bucket
15: parks.
16: List, for sure.
15: Go ahead, Patrick.
17: I love how we've dominated and stolen Canada's game, hockey, away from them to the point where we have won the last 33 Stanley Cups.
16: Yeah.
17: It is ours now.
16: Yes.
15: and the Olympics, right?
17: And a gold medal at the Olympics.
16: And the Olympics. Yes. It's beautiful.
17: Yes. So
15: Patrick, don't you see, therefore, how badass it would be to win the World Cup?
18: Yes.
15: Stealing the game from the entire world, not just the Canadians. Can't you see how badass that would be?
17: That would be fair.
15: All right. First thing on my list. I love Dr. Pepper. Now, I know I'm starting light. At this point, I feel like, and I know it's very Texas-y, Dr. Pepper is quintessentially American. And I love the taste. I think it's unique. I think Dr. Pepper over ice from a fountain. That's, if I were coming home from America, from Europe, and somebody said, what do you want to do? I'd want to get one pretty quick. And culturally, I love that it represents something that nobody else has that is uniquely ours. I love that. You know, the world can have a Coke and a smile, but we'll have a Dr. Pepper. All right, what else you got on your list, Nance?
16: My next one is, I love the national anthem. I think our national anthem ranks number one in the world. I think it's beautiful.
15: You're going super patriotic. I'm over here talking about Dr. Pepper. You're talking about the national anthem.
16: It's true. I think it's the most beautiful. I think it's amazing. It's the perfect way to encapsulate our country in a song.
15: You're actually a music guy, and I'm setting all patriotism aside for a moment, okay? Do you think musically, for real, it's one of the better ones or the best one?
16: Musically, just how the notes are together, they have the big swelling moments. It hits those high notes, like the high G and high C's, that it just like gives you the goosebump feeling. You know the goosebumps you feel when you feel in a song that like a couple notes together? It has a bunch of those. And it's just, it's the perfect for vocal ranges, for singing. It's just the best
15: song.
16: Yeah. Not just for pride, but actually musically.
15: All right, Pat, what's next on your list?
17: I love how we take other people's food, add cheese to it or deep fry it and make it much, much better. And that's like, you think Italian, Texan, or Mexican, you know,
16: fried
17: Chinese.
16: Lasagna.
17: Like, we do everything so much better than everybody else, and they think we're co-opting their thing. No. We're Americanizing it, and it's so much tastier.
15: So, like, let's put some specifics on this.
17: I mean, we call it Chinese, but it's not. It's not Chinese anymore. It's ours.
16: We do fried ravioli. Fried lasagna, Italian. We just fry everything. It's great.
15: I don't know. Is the chimichanga even in Mexico, or did we just take a burrito and deep fry it?
17: We invented it here. Yeah. We deep fried it. It's created in America.
16: Yeah. God, that's great. That's a good one.
15: I like that. All right. My number two. I'm a little more aligned with Patrick on this list right now than I am with Dan. I love trucks. I love pickup trucks. I love trucks of every kind. I love 1970s trucks, 1950s trucks. I love 2026 trucks. And there's something quintessentially American about trucks. And here's what it is. Yes, they're big, they're tall, they're muscular, and they don't have that in other countries. I mean, have you seen the delivery trucks rolling through some of these Latin American, European countries? They're embarrassing. Get out of here. What is that? A 27-inch tire? Come on. You're barely off the ground. How are you clearing a speed bump? And what is it, three gears? It's embarrassing. It sounds like a lawnmower going down the alley. We've got these gas-guzzling F-250s getting 14 miles to the gallon that says, yeah, I'm here, and I'm sorry, I can't cross my legs. Everything about it is masculine and muscular and American, and it's deeper than that. I think it's tied to our relationship to the horse. I think the horse is quintessentially American. Now, I know horses came from everywhere else. I do know that. I know you do your thing in the Arabians and the equestrian style and this and that. But the horse is so much a part of the American story that a cowboy riding into town on his horse. Let me ask you a question. If you were riding into an Old West town in 1855, what would your ego feel coming in on a donkey versus a 16-hand white steed?
18: Yeah.
15: Right? We have taken the 16-hand white steed and turned him into a pickup truck. That's what it is. If you want to ride into town in your hybrid, that's fine. You're just the dude, modern day, riding a donkey. And first impressions mean something. Nobody's concerned when you come through the saloon doors. But if you come in with that horse, in that truck, you've already announced your presence. I love pickup trucks.
16: What an argument. Heck yeah. My last one.
15: All right, what do you got? Last one, Dave.
16: All right, last one goes along with what you guys are doing. I love the Red Solo Cup. I think it's the most American thing you could do. You could drink anything out of it. You can play
15: like
16: beer
15: that.
16: Pong with it. It's just quintessentially American, the Red Solo Cup. Makes me love America.
15: I love that. I do love that. That's college parties. Yep. That's backyard barbecues.
16: Exactly.
15: That's just good times. Nobody ever looked at a Red Solo Cup
18: and thought, well, this isn't going to be fun.
16: Yeah. Yeah. You see that in a package. You see a package of Red Solo cups, you're going to have a damn good time. You know it.
17: And the great thing is, right. It's all...
18: This could be fun.
16: Yeah.
17: It's all tailored. The Solo cup's all tailored for, this amount of alcohol, this amount of alcohol, this amount... Like, it's perfect.
16: It's made for more.
18: Yeah, ridges. The ridges are a shot or two shot, right? Mm. Isn't that what they each signify?
16: Yeah. It's a beautiful thing.
18: All right, Patrick.
17: I will not apologize for air conditioning. Air conditioning made it so that Americans could move into the South. I mean, you think about the population boom throughout from the 60s onward, and I won't apologize for it. And I'm not going to apologize. You know, these Europeans are finally understanding what they're missing.
18: What do you keep your thermostat at in the house?
17: It's getting way too hot now, so, like, I have to bump it up during the day to, like, 75, 76, because, like, it can't keep up. It's just too hot.
16: That's hot.
18: But what's your optimal? What's your optimal in a hotel room,
17: 70,
18: in the house? What
17: 70,
18: is your
17: 69?
16: Yeah. Mine's 68.
17: Yeah,
18: yeah. I'm more a 70, 71 guy.
16: Mm.
18: Yeah. I like it right in there.
16: I like it cold.
18: At night, 69 maybe when you go to bed, because I know you sleep better when it's colder. All right, my last one is my most serious one. I love, finally, and I don't want to box any part of the country out, and I don't think when I say this that I'm going to, but I love the American West. I love everything about the American West. Yes, I love bright orange spreading across the sky as far as the eye can see sunsets. I love mountains. I love endless horizons. I love train tracks. I love roadside motels. I love all the little things about it. But I love what it represents as much as anything else. And that's where it applies to everybody. And this is like my advice to you to take a road trip and do the national park. For me, driving through nothing in eastern Colorado, driving across the state of Wyoming, for many people can, I guess, look boring. There's not a lot to see. There's long periods between civilization. But to me, all of that represents possibility. It's a little bit like standing at the beach and looking out at the ocean, right? And you think, man, what's beyond? What's beyond? And what guys launched their ships from here and in search of what? And it's the same thing that the American West represented for not just European immigrants that came to America, but Easterners who wanted something more. And it represented the pursuit of something more. And that's quintessential to being American. There's possibility. It's physically represented in the West. And it's your job to go West. And in modern day America, that doesn't necessarily mean literally go West. But that phrase, go West, young man, that represents go get it, go do it, go lay it all on the line. It might back then mean getting scalped. It might mean dying of starvation. Today, it simply means 100 miles between stops for Dr. Pepper. But whatever, it's, you know, the idea that you can make of this vastness whatever it is that you want to make of it. And that vastness is our life. It is our country. I absolutely think if you took America and distilled it into one area, it is the American West at large. That doesn't mean you can't have that same spirit in Maryland, or you can't have that same spirit in Connecticut. But it's physically, in my mind, represented in the American West, and that's what I love about America. We hope you have what you love about America as well. This was Why I Love America, 4th of July special from Fox News Radio. 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
22: Celebrating in the heat, I'm Carmen Roberts, Fox News. An oppressive heat dome is putting more than 250 million people at risk as the country celebrates its 250th birthday, which is officially tomorrow. Fox's Bill Malusian has more from the National Mall in D.C.
23: It has been brutally hot all day. I put it up there with some of the hottest days I had during coverage of the southern border. Now, because of that, things were closed up out here earlier in the day. They reopened the doors at 5 p.m. Thousands of people have now started streaming in. People here on the National Mall pretty much as far as the eye can see waiting to go into these exhibits. And despite this heat, people say they're just thrilled to be out here. Today's theme is Aviation Day out here at the Great American State Fair. They put on an incredible show earlier today with the U.S. Air Force Thunderbirds. And it wasn't just the Thunderbirds. They had B-1 Lancers, B-2 stealth bombers. They had Ospreys. They had helicopters from the U.S. Army.
22: And President Trump will give an Independence Day Eve speech tonight at Mount Rushmore. And in a novel twist, there will be a ball drop in New York City's Times Square at midnight to usher in the 4th of July holiday, the same way it has been done for New Year's Eve, except there won't be thousands of people standing out there to watch. But in Wisconsin, a boat outing turned deadly on Lake Geneva.
24: Seven people were rescued from the water. Unfortunately, there was three fatalities of people who were not able to be rescued.
22: And Walworth County Sheriff Tom Hausner says the boat overturned when it was hit by a fast-moving storm. That storm also caused massive damage across the country. And the winners in the World Cup so far today, Argentina beat Cape Verde 3-2, an extra time thriller. And Egypt downed Australia in a penalty kick shootout 4-2. Still to go, Colombia and Ghana. 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
25: Thunderstorms possible Saturday, high of 91. I'm Chief Meteorologist Austin Chaney for WHIO.
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0: angels near the Pacific Ocean. Good morning, good evening, wherever you may be, across the nation, around the world. I'm George Norrie. This is Coast to Coast AM. Later tonight, the afterlife. Here's what's happening. Qatari and Pakistani mediators said that the next meetings between Iranian and U.S. negotiators would be scheduled at the earliest possible time after funeral commemorations for Iran's former supreme leader. The Ayatollah Ali Khamenei was killed in a U.S.-Israeli strike on February 28th, and his funeral is to last from July 4th until July 9th. Iran's chief negotiator called on Iranians to avenge Khamenei's killing by coming out in mass for funeral events. Iranian authorities say 15 to 20 million people and representatives from 30 countries are expected to attend. Tom Danheiser has more on today's situation. Tom?
1: Well, George, indirect U.S.-Iran negotiations in Doha have paused for the funeral of the late supreme leader as the U.S. and Iran remain currently engaged in tit-for-tat military strikes despite the June 17th Memorandum of Understanding aimed at ending the conflict. Iran has launched missiles towards Kuwait and Bahrain and ordered tankers in the Strait of Hormuz to use only Tehran-approved routes. This following recent U.S. retaliatory strikes against Iranian coastal radar and drone storage facilities. Meanwhile, Lebanon and Israel have signed a U.S.-brokered framework agreement aimed at restoring Lebanese sovereignty, dismantling Hezbollah, and addressing occupied territories in southern Lebanon. This igniting tensions as Hezbollah has rejected the pact as a unilateral concession. Despite the framework agreement, Israel military operations continue in southern Lebanon, including airstrikes and village destruction. Intelligence officials have warned that strikes may continue. And oil prices are trading at pre-war lows following a rapid expansion of maritime supply in the Middle East and progress in U.S.-Iran peace negotiations. West Texas Intermediate crude is trading near $68.50 a barrel, while international Brent crude is right around $71.50. George?
0: Thanks for the update, Tom. The Food and Drug Administration has upgraded a recall of certain Utz Quality Foods potato chips to its highest risk classification, warning consumers ahead of the 4th of July holiday that the products carry a reasonable probability of causing serious health consequences or even death if contaminated with salmonella. The FDA designated the recall as a Class 1 recall after the company voluntarily recalled certain Zapp's and Dirty Brand potato chips sold nationwide in May, containing dry milk powder that could potentially be contaminated with salmonella. Meanwhile, a flask sold in millions to keep food hot has left three Americans permanently blinded in one eye, prompting the company to recall 8.2 million stainless King food jars and sportsman bottles after U.S. safety officials found their stoppers can forcefully eject when open. The recall announced on April of this year covers products sold for almost two decades at major retailers, including Walmart and Target. Food safety coach Jeff Nelkin. Jeff, first the potato chips. What a mess, huh?
2: To say the least, considering they have about 650,000 units around the country, they just want to give a heads up because they know it's a big holiday and a lot of that product is going to be purchased. So, we're talking about it being in the Class 1 situation, which could result in death. So for those people that have product and are having concern, they can reach Utz at 877-423-0149, and they'll give you information regarding the product that you have, because they certainly don't want you to be consuming any of that product.
0: And these thermoses, 8 million thermoses, the bottles can eject, popping people in the eyeball.
2: Right. Three people have lost their eyesight. We're talking about a fine opening where the steam is able to release itself, but these units that are concerned don't have that hole for the release. So it's just building up pressure and sooner or later explodes.
0: Crazy times.
2: Jeff's you website. Can reach Again, people that have thermos and are concerned, want to speak to the thermos people, you can reach them. They're waiting to hear from you at 662-563-6822, and they're available Monday through Friday, Central Time.
0: If you have one of these thermoses, definitely call the company. Thanks, Jeff. 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Microsoft is expected to lay off up to 2.5% of its workforce as early as next week. The cut could affect 5,000 employees. Last summer, they laid off 9,000 employees. They're getting hit and hit strong. In a moment, Jason Martell joins us as we talk about ancient astronauts right here on Coast to Coast AM.
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0: And welcome back. George Norrie with you. We've got a classic program for you tonight. Researcher and author Jason Martell back with us. Has garnered global attention through esteemed media platforms, including the History Channel, Discovery, Sci-Fi, and the BBC. 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Jason, welcome back, my friend. How you doing?
7: I'm doing great, George. It's a pleasure to be back on the show.
0: Looking forward to this. These ancient astronauts are fantastic. They go way back, don't they?
7: They do. We've been chewing on this bone for a while, you know. The evidence, you know, has really changed the game in the last 10 years of actually starting to pinpoint, or at least get a better idea of where we should be looking for these ancient gods. And, you know, hopefully getting some idea as to when they might return.
0: How many ancient cultures are we talking about, Jason, that have looked into the skies?
7: Well, it's an interesting number starting right off with that. You know, there's over 88 known constellations and areas of the heavens that we track. 88. But for some reason, all the ancient cultures, over 30 of them, all reference three stars. Sirius, Orion, and Pleiades. Those are the three locations cited over and over as to where their gods come from.
0: What are the possibilities that the ancient flood of Moses was connected to Egypt and their pharaoh Akhenaten.
7: Right. So, you know, a lot of people ask, are we looking for aliens that are from another planet, or are there lost civilizations here on Earth and we just don't see them? The answer to both of those questions is probably a yes. And what we have here on Earth is a pretty good lineage of seeing some possible extraterrestrial bloodlines. And one of those is the evidence of past people who have had elongated skulls. So Akhenaten being one of the first pharaohs of Egypt, there's another story connected with him and the Ark of the Covenant that we'll talk about. But from his heritage, Akhenaten seems to be connected to a race that, you know, is described in many other cultures. You have the Huns, the Hittites, the Egyptians, and even over in South America, in that region, we have these Paracas skulls, these elongated skulls. So there's definitely something there, George. And we've spent quite a bit of time, you know, through the show Ancient Aliens, doing actual scientific research, DNA testing of that Paracas skull. And the evidence clearly shows that, you know, there's no known father of this skull. And the mother, even though it's found in Peru, the mother's from the Middle East. So there's definitely genetic, you know, material and things that suggest a species like Akhenaten may have been some type of a hybrid.
0: You mentioned the Ark of the Covenant. I wish we would find it. Some say it's in Ethiopia. Others say it's in some cave in Israel. What do you think?
7: Well, you know, I've spent a good decade or so now, George, looking into this topic as something that I've been very interested in. You know, I went through over 20 Semitic language Bibles, you know, biblical stories and references from the Middle East, actual physical books and documents. And what's really interesting about the Ark of the Covenant is in our version, in our biblical version, especially in the King James New Testament version, the Ark of the Covenant shows up in that story when Moses comes down and puts the Ten Commandments in the Ark of the Covenant. But it turns out that the Ark of the Covenant has a whole rich history from these Semitic language Bibles, Egypt, Iran, Iraq, Saudi Arabia. And they talk about a story of the Ark of the Covenant's origins coming out of Egypt. And before it was even used as a storage unit for the Ten Commandments, it was an idol that was carried as a sacred object all over Egypt. There's hieroglyphic representations in many different locations, visual representations of them holding the ark, carrying the ark, transporting the ark. So that's the part for me, George, that caught my interest, was that we have this tale of Moses. And, you know, being a prominent biblical figure, he went on an exodus. He took his people. He must have also had the Ark of the Covenant because he put the tablets in it.
0: Right.
7: The part that I've found very interesting, though, George, is that Akhenaten, the first pharaonic pharaoh, you know, the first pharaoh, he has pretty much the same story as Moses. Whether it be Ramses the First or Ramses the Second, Akhenaten essentially was exiled. And he took his people, but he also took the Ark of the Covenant. And the part that really fascinated me, George, was we've always looked at it from the biblical perspective, right? It's holding the Ten Commandments. What I found fascinating was, well, through the lens of the ancient astronaut theory and the research we do, the Great Pyramid of Giza was probably a technological device. It needed some type of power, a battery. And it turns out that in the king's chamber, the sarcophagus that's there, it's the exact biblical cubits of the size of the Ark of the Covenant. Like the Ark of the Covenant just slipped right in there like a big battery. So that's the part, George, where I was like, well, wait a minute. If Akhenaten left with his people, but he took the battery powering the Great Pyramid, well, of course Ramses is going to come after him. You know, he's probably devastated and left, Egypt in an uproar. So that part was, an unlock for me, that there's a technological story and presence about the Ark of the Covenant, and it's verified in many different cultures from their biblical perspective.
0: Jason, why do you think so many of the pharaohs had these big pointy hats that they wore?
7: Well, you know, Akhenaten obviously was, again, this race of an elongated skull.

0: order for Jennifer C.
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3: Refugees, and most likely they came from a place called Atlantis. Now, I say that, people thinking it's a fable, but listen to this from a linguistic point of view. Even the Aztec people say that they came from Aztlan. That's their home world. That's their home island, literally. And Aztlan, Atlantis, there's similar connections between some of these emperors, Quetzalcoatl, Kukulcan, Akhenaten, that perhaps were like refugees that left this Atlantean empire as it ended and seeded the other cultures that we still have remnants of today.
4: Jason, I'm convinced that many, many years ago, there was something highly technical with some of these ancient civilizations, aren't you?
3: Well, definitely. And you know, the part to understand like what their technology was used for or how it was used is partly to try and understand, well, who are the aliens we're looking for? You know, if we think about aliens coming from space, space is a pretty brutal space, a pretty brutal place, right? Like temperature differences, different types of, planets and makeup. But if beings are coming to our world and they're also from a watery planet, you know, that changes the game in the sense that if you're looking for planets with water, you know, water only has a certain temperature range from gas to solid where it's a liquid. And so if you're going to be looking for other worlds that have that consistency layer of a water planet, then it makes it interesting to realize how they might be traveling from other planets similar to ours looking for a watery planet. Because there definitely is a large connection with civilizations coming up next to water, always being placed by the water, and even their gods occupying or using the waters.
4: What have you concluded about the ancient civilizations, human or otherwise?
3: Well, it's definitely a mix, in my opinion, George, because there seems to be, you know, a huge obfuscation of evidence of some other advanced civilizations that we share the planet with. Now, like this evidence is just starting to come out with the UAP release and things with disclosure, but I still feel like it's subverting the truth of what's really going on and not giving us the full picture. And the full picture could be that there is other races that are here and we're just not being told about their presence. Many of the ancient cultures talk about different races of, you know, seeing wars in the heavens between like angels and demons, but those could also be referenced as a race, Anunnaki and Draconian. Many of the Peru and Bolivia cultures talk about ant people that came up out of the ground and gave them knowledge, right? So there's lots of stories, I would assume, that even in modern times, if you think about S4 and some of the things that, you know, Phil Schneider and some of the evidence that there are underground bases being occupied by races where we were kind of surprised to stumble upon them, right? So they've probably been here for thousands and thousands of years, and releasing that evidence, you know, I think, again, they're not human, but they might share the same planet with us in some instances.
4: Is it conceivable also, though, the thoughts of David Jacobs, who believes that the visitations are very nefarious, dangerous, that really is the case, and they don't want to tell us that because it would scare the living daylights out of people?
3: Well, you know, it scared me, George. You know, I've been looking into this topic for a long time, right? And that side of the information, aliens using us as basically feeding tubes, vats of human body parts that they would soak themselves in and take nutrients. There's a whole other side to the information, but I look at anything, it's positive and negative, yin and yang, dark and light, right? So yes, there's negative aspects to some of these races, but I'm sure there's also positive ones. And so to balance that, yes, I, you know, the work of

0: David Jacobs and John Mack and many others. I have several friends even to this day that are abductees. And there's been a consistent theme of the aliens stay in the dark. They don't want to tell you everything. They show you glimpses of a world burning, people burning, a world ending, the world on fire. Like, not happy stuff. But I would hope, George, that those are just warnings, right? Like telling us, stop blowing up the planet, stop killing each other. They've been extremely patient with us to not intervene, right? Like if they wanted to, just very quickly things could change. But they're doing great lengths of being thoughtful and allowing us some room to grow.
1: That's true, but maybe Rod Serling was right when he wrote the Twilight Zone episode To Serve Man, huh?
0: Oh, well, I mean, in some instances, yes. And I would couple it with saying with this, you know, the aliens we have today, there's probably a picture here of whoever's in charge of the planet. They might not be the best aliens. They might not be the best race that we're dealing with. The ancient gods, the Enlil, Enki, Kukulkan, Quetzalcoatl, what's going to happen when they return?
1: We'll be back in a moment with Jason Martell right here on Coast to Coast AM as we talk about ancient astronauts.
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0: 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Depend on it. From Dayton's biggest newsroom, we bring you live and local news every day. Real reporters from folks who live in the Miami Valley. Something you can't get anywhere else. 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
1: News. I'm Deborah Valentine. President Trump, the keynote speaker at an America 250 celebration at Mount Rushmore in South Dakota Friday evening, remarking on America's opportunities and freedoms.
2: For a quarter of a millennium, liberty, justice, equality, self-government, and unmatched prosperity have flourished here as they have never flourished anywhere before.
1: President Trump will deliver another speech at the National Mall in Washington on July 4th. Evacuations southwest of Denver as the Aspen Acres wildfire has consumed over 100 square miles in at least 160 structures. Custer County Sheriff Rich Smith tells reporters that neighboring states are sending personnel and equipment.
3: Talk with one of the incident management team members and they have 90 extra fire engines coming from as far away as California, Utah, and Grand Junction.
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4: Thunderstorms possible Saturday, high of 91. I'm Chief Meteorologist Austin Chaney for WHIO.
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0: And welcome back. George Norrie back with Jason Martell, researcher and author. Jason, you've shared some visuals of a Planet X that we've got on the coasttocoastam.com website. What are your thoughts about that extra planet?
1: Well, I mean, it's a topic we've been, you know, looking at for a few decades now, of trying to understand if the Sumerians were actually preserving knowledge of a distant body that astronomers today are still trying to confirm. You know, for probably centuries, there's been evidence of something, some larger body out there. And in the early 80s and 90s, you know, through the work of Zachariah Sitchin and Robert Harrington, the Naval Observatory lead astronomer, quite a bit of evidence started to show that the ancient Sumerian culture references of this planet on a 3,600 year elliptical orbit, that there's probably some validity to it. They started to look for a certain region in the southern hemisphere and see evidence that the planets, even some of our satellites, are being pulled in a certain direction. There's a gravitational anomaly, and they can't account for what it is. So they started looking for this additional planet, which they termed Planet X. And, you know, as you well know, we've, you know, been researching this topic literally for decades. So the part that's interesting, George, is, you know, from my side, I was very honored to get to work alongside Zachariah Sitchin. You know, him as a mentor on these topics, getting to know him personally, it was a great honor. And I remember a quick story too. You know, with his book, he had all these wonderful diagrams about the calamity that happened with the ancient planet X, the moon hitting our planet Tiamat and creating the asteroid belt. He had all these wonderful diagrams. And I remember when we first turned on the internet, I put those online and I was like, Zachariah, look, you have a website. And he was like, this is wonderful, but I did not give you permission to use my diagrams. And he was always such a staunch businessman. So what you're seeing on the website now is a reflection of his work, but using modern technology to re-illustrate and re-describe some of the core fundamentals about Planet X. And so that visual on your site is part of a longer story on ancientastronauts.com, where I've essentially recreated and will continue to put out some of the data as the core information of, you know, why we're looking into this planet and the evidence to support the idea that literally one of the ancient cultures, ancient Iraq, the biblical origins of the Bible, they spoke of these gods called the Anunnaki and specifically said they come from another planet called Nibiru. So we've been looking for that planet, Nibiru, ancient term, search for Planet X, modern term, but it's the same one.
0: Back in 2010, he died in October of that year at the age of 90. Much earlier in the year, we gave him an award for the Conscious Life Expo, Lifetime Achievement Award, Jason. And while I was on stage giving him the award, I asked him in front of everybody, Zachariah, how old are you? And he looked at me in the eyes and went, that's very rude. That was Zachariah.
1: That was Zachariah, man. You know, he had such a dry humor that, you know, he was very special, you know. And just to throw that back at you for a minute, George, with a little self-reflection, you've given out a lot of Lifetime Achievement awards, my friend. You gave out another one, which is also in the behind the scenes section of ancientastronauts.com. People can go check it out now. You gave the Lifetime Achievement Award to Eric Von Daniken.
0: Yes.
1: God rest his soul as well.
0: I miss him.
1: And I was standing right next to you.
0: Yeah, we had a great time. What got you involved in the ancient astronaut theory?
1: Well, you know, when I was in college, I was raised as a Christian, you know, so I never really connected with the information as a child or through the religious lens. But when I was in college, you know, someone had mentioned about a face in pyramids on Mars. And while I was attending school in San Diego, it turned out that the principal photographer and chief scientist taking most of the photographs of Mars was called Dr. Mike Malin, Malin Space Science Systems, mm-hmm. which was also located in San Diego. And so, you know, just from a from a layman college student perspective, I was like, wow, pyramids? A face on Mars? How can this be? And when I reached out to Dr. Mike Malin, eventually, I had a conversation. And he said, well, the Cydonia region of Mars, there's nothing there built by aliens or humans. It's all natural terrain and wind-blown activity. And that really raised my eyebrows, George, in realizing that for me, I knew that these were artificial structures. And so that began a deeper realization of going, well, wait a minute. These structures are on Mars. We have stuff all over our own planet that we still don't understand our own human origins. You know, and so that's what kind of popped open the lid for me. And eventually, you know, I honed into the ancient Iraq, the biblical origins, Zachariah Sitchin's research, and things just started to connect from there.
0: Tell us about the 5,000-year epic of Gilgamesh.
1: A lot of the times we have stories and evidence in some of these ancient texts that can substantiate the fact that they had technology, that they were witnessing technology. There's a 5,000-year-old Sumerian script called the Epic of Gilgamesh. And in this story, the hero figure, Gilgamesh, visits a place that he called the landing pad or the landing spot. And here he describes seeing the gods come down, and he describes it as loud, thunderous sound, fire and smoke as they descended from the heavens. Now, in 1961, a Russian mathematician and scientist, Dr. Agrist, reading the Epic of Gilgamesh, said, well, wait a minute. What they're talking about here is essentially a large landing pad, and this has to be Baalbek in Lebanon. I mean, essentially, these large megalithic stones before the Greeks or the Romans built upon it, it was just a platform, a huge, huge megalithic platform. So Zachariah Sitchin, 20 years later after Dr. Agrist, came to the same conclusion. The Epic of Gilgamesh is essentially describing when King Gilgamesh visits Baalbek and he sees the ascension and descension of the gods. And so his descriptions of these loud, thunderous smoke and fire, it's very similar to what we have with a modern-day rocket launch.
0: It also backs up the flood of Noah, does it not?
1: I mean, in the sense that there's evidence of flight technology and things that were happening that would allow them to see the flood taking place. Yes. You know, but I would look at this from another angle too, of trying to understand, you know, the deeper connection of where it is that we're looking for beings visiting us. Search for Planet X, you know, this is something again based on science. And so when we can use other methods of science, we have something. You know, recently there was the lead astrobiologist, the lead astronomer for, you know, looking at astrobiology and such at NASA. His name's Dr. Stephen Dick, and he was quoted recently saying that the universe is largely populated, most likely, by intelligent thinking machines. And that really stood with me, George, because, you know, for the longest time, thinking about aliens and advanced technology, we're looking for a biological signature. Aliens flying around in a craft, coming through a portal. But most likely, advanced cultures, they're also going to be using some form of AI, and they will send their thinking machines into the universe to explore, just like we're doing. So one unlock recently that I find very interesting as a topic, you know, is as we look for aliens, it's essentially our AI that will be looking for the aliens, but it'll be looking for their AI. It's like our AI talking to their AI. And in the world of technology today that we're living in, that's literally the topic of conversation. It's called agentic AI, where the AIs are talking to each other. So we have several references of this in ufology. Even, you know, Sergeant Clifford Stone is an example. He's gone on record many times describing an AI model he had to use when he would come up to crash recovery sites. And there'd be biologics.
0: Right.
1: And they're still alive, right? Well, how do you establish a form of communication with these beings? How do you be empathetic to their situation? He used a language model that would somehow do tonal frequencies and vibrations. It's all classified, I'm sure, but find a way to have some form of communication. Now, most recently, we had a movie called Arrival, right, where the heptapods are telling us about the future, and we have these researchers talking to them behind a glass wall. But the researchers, if you remember, have a laptop, and the laptop has a language model of the heptapods, and it's a visual representation that says, well, I think they're saying weapon, right? But that's what I find very intriguing also, George, is that some of the advances of our technology today, referencing things like Clifford Stone, there's probably a very near future where SETI and some of these abilities to detect artificial signatures and artificial presence of technology will become something that is more of a standard, and perhaps they will actually release or discover that there's technological signatures throughout the universe.
0: Assuming we had ancient technologic, where did it go, Jason? What happened to it?
1: That's a hard question to answer. I mean, I would take two paths to that. One is there's been a consistent cover-up and obfuscation of any advanced technology. Anything that's actually found, it instantly gets covered up. One of the reasons for that might not be as simple as we see on the surface of saying, well, there's probably ancient artifacts around the world that show we were visited by aliens. There could be a spacecraft, or even with like the work of Clifford Stone and such, we found and recovered craft. Well, why don't we ever see these? Why don't they ever become public knowledge? It might not just be simply because they want to classify aliens and not tell us about our origins. It's more around thinking about Department of Defense, NSA, saying, you know what? We've discovered a way to deploy a nuclear payload anywhere on the planet in 5 seconds. Now that becomes a different lens of looking at the technology to say, yes, now it's classified. We found a way to enhance our nuclear payload deployment systems, classify. So unfortunately, that's what we've been dealing with for quite a while, is this being able to pierce through the lens of the technology has been used mainly for military applications, pretty much solely. So I'm hoping in our lifetime that some of this disclosure, the UAP evidence, some of this would at least give us new glimpses of the horizon about to breach with new technologies we're going to get access to.
0: Ancient artwork seems to depict tall, slender beings. What are they?
1: Well, all around these ancient sites, we see a consistent depiction of what appear to be either the builders or the beings that are associated with these sites. So you can start off by some of the most remote areas on the planet, like Rapa Nui, the island of Rapa Nui, and you see these Moai heads. Well, it turns out that they excavated all of these heads and their bodies buried deep into the ground. And these bodies were actually, they have their arms wrapped at the waist and they're long, slender beings. We see these same representations at Göbekli Tepe in some of the pillars, these long, slender beings, hands wrapped at the waist. Bata Valley in Indonesia, many other sites. And so I think this could be one of the references of a visual representation of this lost race. Again, either connected to the Akhenaten, Paracas skull, these long, slender beings, perhaps with elongated skulls, or some tertiary race. But I'm pretty sure we're seeing evidence, again, to suggest that these aren't mythological depictions. They're trying in their best way to describe and commemorate experiences that they had.
0: How many different lost civilizations do you think came to this planet?
1: Lost civilizations? Well, we've probably had many different cultures that we've lost, that we don't even have a record of. The 30 ancient cultures that were kind of revered today across the planet, all of them, again, seem to have a connection with some lost, deeper race. Now, recently Graham Hancock had a Netflix special, Ancient Apocalypse. I always get that confused because I wrote a book called Knowledge Apocalypse.
0: Right.
1: Van Hancock.
0: It was a good one, special.
1: Yeah. Ancient Apocalypse. You know, he does a really good job of showing, again, this evidence for a lost race of giants being depicted and hidden all around North America, pretty much globally. But a lot of these burial sites are still there today across North America of long, tall, slender beings, 7-8 feet. And it really raises a question too, George, because a lot of the megalithic sites that we have, even academia refers to them as cyclopean architecture. Machu Picchu, Teotihuacan, Pumapunku, all of these megalithic stones that are pushed together without any mortar or filament. You can't even slide a dollar bill between them. You know, it's very possible that we're looking at some form of lost technology even there that points to questions that we can find answers to.
0: Jason, we're going to come back and take phone calls with you next. Jason Martell with us in Ancient Astronauts when we come back.
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3: 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So to Chris, Amanda, Stephanie, Chuck, Linda, Carla, Jackie, Lori, Belinda, Ron, Eric, Jelani, Sarah, Dick, Sydney, Natasha, Colleen, Aubrey, Alexis, LaDonna, Miriam, and Board Chair Judy Buddy, you are good news for Dayton.
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6: Celebrations begin. I'm Deborah Valentine, Fox News. Ahead of Saturday's July 4th celebrations from coast to coast, President Donald Trump, the keynote speaker at An America 250 event at Mount Rushmore in South Dakota.
7: We mark 250 years of glorious independence and 250 years of majestic American freedom. Nothing like it.
6: South Dakota Governor Larry Roden sitting down with Fox's Hannity at Mount Rushmore. Governor Roden reflecting on the president's choice to celebrate America 250 in his state.
8: I've said it many times, South Dakota is a free state and a nation founded on the principles of freedom. So where better than right here at Mount Rushmore in South Dakota to celebrate our country's anniversary?
9: You have...
6: Some polls showing Democrats are not feeling patriotic this July 4th, however, citing the current presidential administration as the fault for the decline in American pride. Talks between the U.S. and Iran are on hold as the Iranian regime holds a funeral for their late leader, Ayatollah Ali Khamenei, who died when the conflict began in February. Fox's Jackie Heinrich has the latest.
10: The new supreme leader, Khamenei's son, won't be attending after Israel reportedly threatened to assassinate him. Iran, in turn, threatened to embrace nuclear weapons after downplaying civilian attacks in Bahrain at the U.N. Security Council meeting. A New York Times report claims the U.S. warned Iran this spring Israel may have been plotting to kill its foreign minister and parliament speaker, delivering the message via intermediaries amid concern it could doom ceasefire negotiations. Trump and Netanyahu moving past recent tensions in a call agreeing to meet soon in the U.S. Bibi, in a statement, lauded America as a guarantor of global freedom.
6: Iran has reportedly rejected U.S. offer to open the Strait of Hormuz in exchange for releasing frozen funds. 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
11: Thunderstorms possible Saturday, high of 91. I'm Chief Meteorologist Austin Chaney for WHIO.
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1: It was just
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0: from the City of Angels near the Pacific Ocean. Good morning, good evening, wherever you may be across the nation, around the world. I'm George Norrie. This is Coast to Coast AM. Later tonight, those open lines in a tribute to the late cryptozoologist Linda Godfrey. Here's what's happening. The deadly multi-day heat wave is tightening its grip on the eastern United States, shattering records, straining the electric grid, raising the risk for millions of people preparing to celebrate the 4th of July outdoors. Washington, D.C. was the first major city to break its record for Friday, hitting 102 degrees and surpassing the 101 degree record set way back in 1872. A severe thunderstorm watch was posted Friday afternoon for parts of the Northeast, including D.C. and Philadelphia. While storms may cool things off for a moment, they will also bring lightning and damaging winds. And speaking of lightning, one person was killed and three others injured after a lightning strike in Florida. The Fort Myers Beach Fire Control District said crews responded to a lightning strike near the Island Winds condominiums involving multiple people. When firefighters arrived, they found one person dead and two others who required transportation to a hospital. Dearborn, Michigan's Fairlane Town Center, I know it well, erupted in chaos Friday afternoon after a shooting left two people dead and one injured. Dearborn Police Chief Issa Shaheen said the officers responded to the shooting at the mall on Michigan Avenue around 1:25 p.m. Friday. One of the victims died in the mall, the other at the hospital. Shaheen said it appears the shooting was not random. The body of Iran's slain supreme leader, the Ayatollah Ali Khamenei, was laid to rest in state at Tehran's Grand Masala Mosque Friday, preparing the stage for a days-long funeral ceremony, which is expected to become a massive show of defiance against the West. The turnout is expected to be one of the largest gatherings in history. Iranian authorities predict that over the 6 days of ceremonies beginning tomorrow, up to 20 million people would turn out to honor Khamenei, who was killed alongside several family members in the first wave of Israeli and U.S. strikes on Tehran more than 4 months ago. One of China's emerging humanoid robotic companies has launched its most realistic-looking models yet and says it has already taken over 13,000 orders at $17,600 apiece. The company says the machines are suitable for long-term companionship due to what it claims is the world's first emotional software capable of recognizing more than 20 fine-grained emotional states with an accuracy rate exceeding 90%. How about that? What's been going on in the skies this week? Let's check in with our friend, retired Army Lieutenant Colonel Kevin Randall. Hi, Kevin.
1: Hi, George. Just so you know, I'm in Roswell, New Mexico for the festival this week.
0: Excellent. You're one of the best out there.
1: We're here with Don Schmidt and Mark D'Angelo and Ben Hansen and Kathleen Martin, to name just a few of the people here making presentations.
0: I miss our old friend Stanton Friedman. He would have been there too.
1: Oh, yes, with Kathleen Martin, certainly would have been. Last week I was talking about physicists who are convinced there is no alien visitation because there is no evidence. Many seem to think that no astronomers or physicists accept the idea of alien visitation, and that because the distances and the technology argue it against it. Alan Hynek in the 1950s quietly interviewed about 50 or so astronomers about flying saucers. He found that some were interested, but wouldn't say anything in public, fearing for their professional standing and their employment. Notable among those interviewed was Clyde Tombaugh, who discovered Pluto, which has been demoted to from a planet to a dwarf planet. The point is that he had a sighting of something he couldn't identify. According to the report he completed back in 1949, Tombaugh, his wife, and the mother-in-law were in the backyard. And he wrote, I quote, "I happened to be looking at the zenith when suddenly I spied a geometrical group of faint bluish-green rectangles of light. And as the group moved southeasterly, their intensity became duller, finally fading from view. My wife thought she saw a faint connecting glow across the structures," end quote. Tombaugh was challenged by Donald Menzel, the great skeptic, who came up with a solution. Tombaugh responded to that by saying, and I quote, quote again, I doubt that the phenomena was any terrestrial reflection because in that case, some similarity to it should have been observed many times, end quote. Evie Loeb caused a stir when he suggested an object came from outside the solar system. He believed it was artificial, meaning that an alien intelligence had constructed it. At first, Loeb wasn't interested in the history of UFOs, but has realized there's value in understanding it. All this brings us to James A. Van Allen. I had an opportunity to sit down with him for about 2 hours in the early 1980s. Purpose of the talk was about UFOs. He was uninterested in what the others thought about this. He had a mind. Of interest in the topic. I asked him how to elevate the study of UFOs to a higher level, and his answer was dispassionate research. He meant that our approach to gathering evidence, whether physical or gathered by instrumentality or interviews with witnesses, should be to discover accurate information rather than finding what we wanted. And too often we, as well as others in other fields of endeavor, are more interested in confirming our biases rather than learning the truth. And he said to me, and I quote, if you're in the middle of Wyoming and you hear the thunder of hooves, you don't expect zebra, end quote. This means that you need to eliminate the mundane before you move to the exotic. He meant that an event such as a UFO sighting didn't take us directly to the extraterrestrial. It could be just something that was ordinary but seen under unusual circumstances. That bright searchlight coming from a hovering orb in the west near sundown was probably Venus. But there's an ironic twist to this tale. Many years after he told me about the thunder of hooves, I heard a news report that a circus train had derailed or that there had been an escape from a zoo of strange exotic animals. And they mentioned specifically that several zebra on the loose. And yes, this took place in the middle of Wyoming. It sort of proved what Van Allen was saying in a roundabout way. While you might expect horses once, it just might be the zebras. And in the world today, with an aura around UFOs has changed, we now talk about them because they are no longer the providence of drunks and the deluded. Science is now recognizing that some UFOs might be the exception and they deserve further study. And that seems to be the consensus here in Roswell as well. And that's all I have from Roswell, New Mexico tonight.
0: All right, my friend, we'll talk to you next week with another report on what happened at Roswell. Thanks a lot, Kevin. In a moment, we're going to talk about the life of Jim Morrison. 55 years ago today, he died. He was an American singer, songwriter, and poet who was the lead vocalist and primary lyricist of the rock band The Doors. In a moment, Paul Wilde joins us, author of Jim Morrison, Secret Teacher of the Occult, A Journey to the Other Side. He's next on Coast to Coast AM. 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
0: And welcome back to Coast. George Norrie with you. Paul Wildback with us, singer, songwriter, artist, poet, and author with a liberal arts degree in history. He draws inspiration from a wide range of cultural, historical, and mystical influences, which often show up in both his writing and music. Based in Santa Monica, California, he continues to explore themes of spirituality, transformation, and the hidden layers of the human experience through his creative work. His book is called Jim Morrison, Secret Teacher of the Occult, A Journey to the Other Side. Paul, it's hard to believe it's been 55 years since Jim Morrison passed away. Wow.
4: I know, it's incredible, isn't it?
0: Where'd the time go?
4: I don't know, but so many people are still turned on by this guy. That's the thing, huh?
0: Yeah, you're right about that. Absolutely. And your book was very poignant about it. And he, of course, was in the very notorious 27 Club, a series of artists and musicians who passed away at the age of 27. That's weird, too.
4: Yes, that's a great big mystery, isn't it?
0: Some of the people who died in that included Jimi Hendrix, right?
4: Yes.
0: Janis Joplin, Brian Jones, who's the founder and original guitarist of the Rolling Stones, Jim Morrison.
4: Jim Morrison loved.
0: Kurt Cobain, Amy Winehouse. Unbelievable. Did most of these people die from drug problems?
4: I know that Amy Winehouse did. Kurt Cobain, we all know he committed suicide with a shotgun. Jimi Hendrix, the story is that he choked on his own vomit from drinking, I think. And Janis Joplin, heroin. So it's a lot of it is drug related for sure.
0: How did you first discover the Jim Morrison and Doors story?
4: I grew up in Miami, Florida, and when I was 13 years old, I read No One Here Gets Out Alive, and I liked how adventurous the book was, but what turned me on the most was how smart he was, and, you know, I loved to read books from a young age, and he loved to read books, too, and I really liked that about him. So from 13 years old on, I was a Doors fan. I was born on October 7, 1970, in Miami, Florida, just about a mile and a half away from the Dade County Courthouse, that right at the time that Jim Morrison was being put on trial for allegedly exposing himself at the infamous March 1st, 1969 Miami concert. 10,000 pieces of evidence were submitted at that trial. Not one showed him exposing himself, and none of the witnesses could testify to him, doing that. But he was convicted anyway.
0: How would you compare him, Paul, to the Beach Boys and to the Beatles in terms of creativity?
4: I don't like to compare artists too much. I think Jim Morrison would have really respected them. I mean, the Beach Boys are amazing. The Beatles are amazing.
0: Morrison was amazing.
4: Yeah, like they were great rock stars. What separates Jim Morrison and, is that with this rock star, you get this person who's a secret teacher. And for anyone out there who doesn't know what a secret teacher is, it's someone who has that connection to that other reality. It's a very strong one. It's so strong, they feel compelled to find some way to express that connection. And when I read Gary Lachman's The Secret Teachers of the Western World back in 2017, Jim Morrison kept popping into mind. And I was like, wow, like Jim Morrison's life mirrors the lives of these secret teachers that go back centuries. And I'm realizing, like, wow, this is who Jim Morrison is. This is the big piece of the puzzle. So with this great rock star, you get this fantastic, artist, this poet, this very creative person, very intelligent individual, like all the other past secret teachers, who are, cluing us into that other reality that's really vital for us, to acknowledge that we have a connection to.
0: Years ago, Paul, I had Ray Manzarek and Robbie Krieger, the other Door members on the program, talking about this, and they were in shock when they found out about Jim Morrison dying in Paris.
4: Yes, because they get so many phone calls before then that Jim Morrison died. So when they got that phone call on July 3rd in 1971, they were skeptical. Ray Manzarek sent the manager Bill Siddons out to Paris to find out what was going on. And when Bill Siddons called Ray Manzarek back, the story goes that they talked about it, and Ray Manzarek asked him and said, "Look, did you lift the coffin lid to see if his body is there?" And Bill Siddons said no. And Ray Manzarek's reply was, "Well, so basically we might have buried an empty coffin." So that's how the news came to to Ray Manzarek and Robert Krieger at that time. Robert Krieger, he was very, very saddened by Jim's passing, but he also kind of expressed relief to get off the Jim Morrison merry-go-round.

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1: That's it. He encountered that when he was 3 years old. And then when he was making a film called An American Pastoral, Highway, An American Pastoral in the Desert, he told the story to his friends, one of them Frank Lisandro, and Frank Lisandro and his friends, they capture that on tape, and you can hear him talking about this experience on the 1978 album, An American Prayer, his poetry album.
2: Was he particularly musically inclined as a kid?
1: He didn't play an instrument, but Jim Morrison was very musical. All of those songs that we hear, you know, he heard in his mind. He said that he was, in the summer of 1965, just basically like taking notes at a fantastic rock concert. And he was able to, you know, communicate the melodies to Ray Manzarek and the rest of the band. And because they were brilliant musicians, you know, they were able to interpret what Jim Morrison was hearing in his mind, and that they came up with these fantastic songs. But even though Jim Morrison could not play an instrument, he was quite musical.
2: He was very impressionable with certain people, secret teachers, Gary Lachman's work, other people. Let's talk about that for a moment. How did that affect him?
1: The book was published in 2015, and I read it in 2017, and had a profound effect on my life. I was in a place where I was open to reading such things, and I just kept thinking about Jim Morrison, because all of the different aspects of Jim Morrison's life, just they mirrored what these past secret teachers went through. People like Giordano Bruno in Italian Renaissance Italy, who also expressed a connection to that other reality. And these people, their connection is so strong that they just feel compelled to find a way to express that. Jim Morrison found a way with poetry, and he merged that with rock and roll, which is really astute. It's really brilliant, because rock and roll has its roots in the primitive. But with Giordano Bruno, he ran into all kinds of problems with the Roman Catholic Church at the time, the Inquisition, et cetera, and so forth. They weren't having anything like that. He endured a tremendous persecution, at the same time enjoying, you know, tremendous respect from people who really could connect with him and understood what he was saying. And the pattern is just the same with all these people in the Western esoteric tradition. And the pattern is the same with Jim Morrison. He endured persecution for the kind of artist that he was. You know, he was expressing that connection to that other reality, you know, in his rock concerts, and it's in his poetry. Jim Morrison was a deeply spiritual person. This was not a person who became a rock star for the typical things that we think of, like, you know, wealth and fame and getting rich and all that kind of stuff. He was not really into that. This person moved to Venice Beach here in L.A. after graduating from UCLA, and was on his way to becoming a homeless beat poet. And he lost an enormous amount of weight, and he ran into Ray Manzarek 2 months after his graduation and said, "I've been writing songs." And Ray Manzarek was so impressed with the songs and him and how he looked. He's like, "Wow, we have to, you know, put a rock band together." But you know, Jim Morrison just wanted to be a poet and an artist. He, you know, he said that he was very worried that his sex symbol image was going to overshadow his art, his poetry. He said when he went to recite his poems during concerts, he told this to his sister, that the audience really didn't really hear it, and you know that disappointed him. But this was a person who just really wanted to leave behind a body of work that pointed to that other reality, this spiritual breakthrough that he had. And it has to do with going back to things that are shamanic. I don't think Jim Morrison would call himself a shaman, but he was very attracted to shamanism, because that was the healer. And the healer was the one who danced with the drums. And that was Jim Morrison. And he was trying to do something like that for us in the late 1960s.
2: He was into the history of magic and the occult.

0: Kurt Seligman's book, wasn't he?
1: Yes, he discovered that book when he was in high school in Alexandria, Virginia. And he talks about a book that he found on reptiles, and I forget what the opening statement was, but he said the opening statement of that book really captured him. And I think the opening quote to that book that Kurt Seligman chose really put the hook into Jim Morrison too. He chose a quote from Albert Einstein, saying that the greatest experience we can have is that of the mysterious.
0: Hold on for a second, Paul. We'll come back and talk more about the life of Jim Morrison in just a moment on Coast to Coast AM.
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0: Nobody likes to be told what to think. That's why we're careful to make sure our news is right down the middle. Both sides and all viewpoints. Then you decide what you think about it. 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
1: News. I'm Deborah Valentine. President Trump speaking this evening at Mount Rushmore as celebrations kick off for the nation's 250th birthday. The speech will be followed by a fireworks display.
2: We're going to see that fireworks show for the first time in 6 years. You know, President Trump brought back that fireworks display during his first term in 2020. It had been suspended due to environmental concerns, wildfire risk, and protests from the Lakota people. Biden never brought it back.
1: Fox's Jackie Heinrichs. Celebrities gathering today at New York City's Madison Square Garden for Taylor Swift and Travis Kelce's wedding.
3: We've seen high-profile guests roll in to the arena in black SUVs with tinted windows. The vehicles were directed into a large white tent with black curtains next to the arena.
1: Fox's C.B. Cotton. 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
4: Thunderstorms possible Saturday, high of 91. I'm Chief Meteorologist Austin Chaney for WHIO.
5: 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It's called Miami Valley's Morning News, and it's all news, all weather, and all traffic, all morning long. 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
11: 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I'm Dr. Natalie Ailey with Take Two Healthcare.
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1: We'll take your calls next hour with Paul Wilde as we talk about the life of Jim Morrison. 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

0: And welcome back to Coast, George Norrie with Paul Wilde as we are talking about the life of Jim Morrison. Paul's book is called Jim Morrison, Secret Teacher of the Occult, A Journey to the Other Side. Tell us about that title, Paul.
1: That just says it all about him, is that he would have that connection to him, to that other reality. The first part of that title, you know, Secret Teacher, goes back to Gary Lachman's book. But what rounded out my research was Colin Wilson's 1971 book, The Occult, which was published in the year that, you know, that Jim Morrison passed away, 1971. And a lot of what Colin Wilson discusses in that book about, you know, that other reality just basically rounded out all of my research very nicely. So my publisher and I, we chose the title Secret Teacher of the Occult.
0: A lot of episodes affected Jim Morrison in a very different, special way, did they not?
1: I'm sorry, episodes?
0: Episodes, wherever he would go. He'd go to church with his girlfriend. He'd read a book. They had profound effects on him.
1: Yes, he did have an experience in Florida. His girlfriend, Mary Warbelow, took him to a church. She basically wanted to, essentially pray to God to show that that God was real to Jim Morrison. And he kind of fought it, but they went. It was at night. And she was praying. And this is a story that they told Bill Cosgrave, who wrote a really great book called Lover Madly about his relationship, his friendship with the both of them. And while she was praying, this little ball of light started to form in the back of the church until it became like a blinding sun, and it terrified the both of them. And they ran out of the church. And Mary told, you know, Bill that night when they both told him that story, in their apartment in West Hollywood, by UCLA, that Mary felt that her prayers had been answered. And Jim's response is, well, I really don't know what it was, but it was real. It happened. So I think that experience haunted him just as much as the experience that he had in New Mexico with the dying Indians.
0: What was the criteria for Jim Morrison making the big switch from being this intellectual kid to a rock star?
1: Well, that's like the million-dollar question, right? I thought about that a lot. So when he graduated from UCLA, he thought about going to New York City to work with Jonas Mekas, considered the godfather of independent filmmaking in the United States, experimental filmmaking. But he said he didn't see himself like being responsible for equipment and everything like that. I also think it's because you cannot be a homeless beatnik in New York. You've got to get a job and pay rent because it's cold and all that. And I think he saw himself doing that. I'm pretty sure he got a hold of a book that was just published in 1964 called Archaic Techniques of Ecstasy by Mercy Eliot on shamanism. I think that greatly affected him. And I think he, with his friends and what he was reading and where he was going, especially with the influence of those spirits that were in him, he moved to Venice Beach to initiate himself into a kind of, you know, like, you know, modern shaman. And the amount of psychedelics and LSD and the other things that he was doing with drugs were, God, they would send any of us to a mental hospital or just kill us. I mean, he was really pushing to the point where he could have lost his life with the amount of drugs he was taking. He was on Venice Beach because he really wanted to break on through the other side, and he really opened up his his unconscious mind, you know, at that time, and everything that he'd been learning for 8 years started to come forth in his poetry and his songwriting and everything like that. So, and also he was in the middle of a breakup with Mary Warbelow, and it was very painful. She told him, like, look, all you know is books. You need to go find yourself. And so from his apartment that his parents pulled the plug on because they weren't paying for the rent anymore, he moved to Venice Beach, Santa Monica. He started sleeping under the Santa Monica Pier. So there's Jim Morrison, you know, sleeping under the Santa Monica Pier, absolutely heartbroken that Mary Warbelow dumped him. And so we started writing The End. And of course that turned into a very complicated and like monumental song from that.
0: At what point, Paul, did he start becoming dependent on alcohol?
1: Jim Morrison's like drinking is a really complicated subject. He said that, you know, later on, he told his friend Frank Lysiandris, listen, I'm drinking like to shut the demons up in my mind. They're pushing me to create. That's a really heavy thing to say. That's a really heavy reason to drink. Also, he was a poet. He was a writer, and he said he was into the whole, the romance of it. He said he just would rather, you know, just be able to walk to a liquor store and, get some booze and go home and drink and write. You know, Frank Lysiandris says when he wasn't on tour, you can see him in the bars in West Hollywood, just talking to himself and drinking and scribbling away in his notebooks. Jim Morrison had unresolved issues from growing up. This is a person who grew up with a father who was mostly absent. The Morrison home was not an abusive household by any means, but his father was away a lot. His mother married an officer. She didn't marry an artist, so she didn't really understand her son. Mm-hmm. So he had unresolved issues, and I think alcohol kind of dealt with that too. You know, plus it's the 1960s. He's Jim Morrison. He's in the Doors, and everybody's having a great time. And they're drinking and was having a great time and going to bars and all that. Ray Manzarek has a story where he said they're at a bar in New York and they started drinking at 9 o'clock at night. And finally said, no, I can't drink anymore. I'm going to bed. And then Ray Manzarek woke up next morning, went down to the lobby and in the bar. And he said, there was Jim Morrison at 10 o'clock in the morning, hadn't moved. He was just there all night drinking and still drinking. So his constitution to drink was like enormous.
0: They formed the Doors in 1965. He was 22 years old. That's amazing.
1: Yes, like this, he moved to Venice Beach and, when he lost all of his weight and he was, doing all the things that he was doing, he really took Rimbaud's letter about the poet has become a thief of fire through a derangement of all the senses, like to heart. Like the poet Arthur Rimbaud is the key to understanding Jim Morrison. And when he ran to Ray Manzarek, basically, Ray Manzarek heard these, like, his symbolist, fueled lyrics and thought, like, that was the coolest thing he had ever heard. It is amazing that, like, he was so young. That's one thing that blows me away about Jim Morrison is just how much he understood about life and just how much he was able to soak up in those 8 years before the Doors. All, like, the books he read, his IQ was 148. This is somebody who, could have been a great politician. They could have been, like, a very successful, like, professor of sociology or something like that.
0: Was he a likable guy, Paul?
1: Yes. The person I discovered, well, let's put it this way. Mary Warbelow said that when she went to go see the Doors movie made by Oliver Stone that came out in 1990, 1991, around there, that was only about 25 to 30% Jim. The rest of him was missing. That's not him. Ray Manzarek hated that movie so much he would get into furious arguments with Oliver Stone until Oliver Stone threw him off the set and banned him from the set. And the Jim Morrison I discovered in my research, I found somebody who was very generous. I think what the biggest quality about Jim Morrison, character-wise, was his tremendous generosity. So Jim Morrison hated Hollywood. When he graduated UCLA, this was a person who loved like French New Wave films like Godard and Truffaut and people like that. And he liked Jonas Mekas. And, he did not like Hollywood. He said that was seared for the masses. He got upset with his friend Bill Cosgrave, who was going to go try to sneak into the Academy Awards one night there in 1965. What do you want to go do that? He wasn't into that. So the sad thing is he's got this Hollywood movie made about him that doesn't tell the full truth about who he was. It's a wasted opportunity because Val Kilmer, who, by the way, they had to pay him an extra $1 million to portray, someone drinking so much because he was not into that.
2: Right.
1: Val Kilmer was, talented enough to, more than talented enough to portray like the rest of who Jim Morrison was. So I'm hoping that there's somebody out there who can play Jim Morrison and another movie will be made about him.
0: Tell us about the episode in Miami, Florida on March 1st, 1969. What happened?
1: Well, Jim Morrison showed up for that show drunk. He missed his flight a couple times and he was very late for the show. About a week before that, he went to some productions put on by the Living Theater, in which People basically take off their clothes, and these are actors and actresses who are arrested a lot because of that. So he was ready to do something when he got to Miami. The thing is, like, he chose of all places to be provocative, like one of the most conservative places, you know, in the United States. And so what happened that night was he kept taunting the audience that, maybe I will expose myself, whatever, but, you know, he didn't. But that's not what the Miami police believed. And after the show that night, the Doors members, they went on vacation. Jim Morrison went to Jamaica, and he said he had a frightening experience getting two stoned with the Rastafarians out there. And then suddenly it just all blew up. Many of their tour dates were canceled because of it. The warrants were issued in Miami. He had to go back and make bail and do all those kinds of things. Jim Morrison had a really good lawyer in Max Fink. He was convicted. And then his lawyers were telling him, this is crazy. Like, we're going to get you, we feel confident we're going to get you off, you know, on the appeal.
2: Yeah.
1: But Jim Morrison is like, gosh, like, you know, I've already been convicted of something that I did not do. You know, so when he was in Paris, you know, trying to get his life back together and get back to writing poetry and all that, I think was very difficult for him, to do that, because the specter and the whole thing in Miami and the appeal was looming over his head. Because if he lost on appeal, they were going to send him to Rayford prison. And in Jim Morrison's mind, he thought, you know, he was probably like, I don't think I'm going to walk out of there, you know, my own two feet. If they put me in a place like that, I think they're trying to, you know, put Jim Morrison away to kill him. I think they were, the establishment at that time was just ready to be done with him. And in Miami, they got the chance.
0: Did he go to Paris to escape?
1: He told Bill Siddons before he left, the Doors manager, that he didn't know who he was when he left. There's lots of talk about, you know, where the Doors ended, or was it just a hiatus, or was he going to come back? I think there were so many things going on with Jim Morrison at that time. I mean, he didn't want to become a nostalgia actor of the Doors. He wanted to figure out a way to still be creative, you know, like a true artist, the true artist that he was. And he wanted to have a break. He felt that Los Angeles was isolated an isolated city, and he wanted to go to Paris, which is closer to everything. Paris is where all of his literary heroes were, like Antonin Artaud and Arthur Rimbaud, and the city has a very rich literary history. At least, you know, it's so tragic that Jim Morrison died at 27. It's a terrible age to die, too young, but at least he was interred in one of the most famous literary cemeteries in the world, where all of his heroes are buried, you know, beside him. So that's good. And in Paris, he wanted to get back to his poetry, get a hold of the drinking, you know, a little bit, be with Pam, who really loved him and really just wanted him to lead the life of a poet.
0: Some people, Paul, say he died of a heroin overdose. What do you think of that?
1: I've thought about this so much. There's two possibilities. The heroin overdose is like probably the most likely one, because Pam, for as amazing as she was, as much she loved Jim Morrison, she had her problems. She's only 24 years old, and she was hooked on heroin, and this really angered and saddened Jim Morrison. He probably took it that night, and it was just too much for his system to take, and he died. And then the body was buried very quickly, because I don't know if Pam was advised of this, but no next of kin was put on the death certificate, which made it possible for the body to be released fast and for the, you know, to have the funeral very quickly.
0: And now there was no autopsy performed. It's not required, right?
1: Well, I don't know Parisian law, but you have to think that if they did put next of kin, then that means there's more time for the body to be in the custody of the Parisian authorities as the, you know, to contact Jim Morrison's parents, in which they could make up their, they could probably like, oh, let's do an autopsy anyway. And they find heroin, suddenly this becoming a murder investigation, and that makes Pamela a prime suspect. So maybe people like Ellen Renee and Agnes Varda, who were on the scene at the time, were Jim Morrison's friends, they may have been advising her, trying to protect her. Since they were savvy with how things work over there. And you know, she was only 24 years old. She was a baby. I mean, she was, I mean, she was hooked on heroin, and like, you know, her super famous rock star boyfriend has just died in a foreign capital. So they're probably, you know, it's one possibility to get her out of the country as soon as possible. There were people who said that they left France for North Africa, to evade, like, you know, possibly being charged for having sold Jim Morrison the heroin that he took that killed him. I mean, the other possibility is, like, you know, John Densmore said if anybody would pull a disappearing act, it was Jim Morrison. And if you think about what he was facing, if he came back to Florida, if they put him in prison, which terrified him, he probably just disappeared. Mm-hmm. It's not that unrealistic. I mean, you could do that back then. And today, you know, he's old. You know, you're 30, 35 years later, you could just pop back in any city and nobody would recognize you if that's what you wanted to do. But this really scared Jim Morrison what could happen if he went back to Florida and he lost. Plus, in France, there's no extradition treaty. So it's possible.
0: I asked Manzarek and Krieger when they were on the program years ago if he could have faked it. And they thought about that for a while. They both agreed that they're pretty sure he's dead. But they did think about the possibility that he could have done that.
1: Yes, Ray Manzarek wrote a book about finding Jim Morrison in the Seychelles Islands or something like that. Yes, it's really possible, because if he lost on appeal, they were going to put him in Rayford Prison, which is one of the most violent prisons in the United States.
0: Well, you would have gone crazy there. Paul, we're going to come back and take calls with you next. Paul Wilder with us as we talk about the life of Jim Morrison and the death of Jim Morrison.
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5: America 250, I'm Deborah Valentine, Fox News. President Trump is speaking at Mount Rushmore in South Dakota this evening, the July 4th eve. He's a keynote speaker. More from Fox's David Spahn.
6: Beautiful day. The B-52 bombers are going to go over. The F-16s are going to go over. Air Force One, the new Air Force One, also the new Marine One's going to go over. President Trump's going to speak at 8:30, then the fireworks immediately after that. The first time for the fireworks in 6 years. Now, President Calvin Coolidge came here in 1927 to dedicate not the opening but the beginning of construction. Construction was not done on these four presidents until 1941. That shows you all of the work that went in. The project was designed by Goodson Borglum, the Idaho-born sculptor who originally had plans to do full bodies on the presidents on the side of the mountain. This is the crown jewel of South Dakota with Presidents George Washington, Thomas Jefferson, Theodore Roosevelt, and Abraham Lincoln.
5: A massive America 250 celebration is planned Saturday at the National Mall in Washington. Talks between the U.S. and Iran on hold as the Iranian regime holds a funeral for their late leader, Ayatollah Ali Khamenei, who died when the conflict started back in February. Here's Fox's Jackie Heinrich.
7: The new supreme leader, Khamenei's son, won't be attending after Israel reportedly threatened to assassinate him. Iran, in turn, threatened to embrace nuclear weapons after downplaying civilian attacks in Bahrain at the U.N. Security Council meeting. A New York Times report claims the U.S. warned Iran this spring Israel may have been plotting to kill its foreign minister and parliament speaker, delivering the message via intermediaries amid concern it could doom ceasefire negotiations. Trump and Netanyahu moving past recent tensions in a call agreeing to meet soon in the U.S. Bibi, in a statement, lauded America as a guarantor of global freedom.
5: Iran has reportedly rejected a U.S. offer to open the Strait of Hormuz in exchange for unfrozen funds. 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
8: Thunderstorms possible Saturday, high of 91. I'm Chief Meteorologist Austin Chaney for WHIO.
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1: We'll take your calls this hour with Paul Wilde as we talk about the life of Jim Morrison. Paul's book is Jim Morrison, Secret Teacher of the Occult. And his website is all linked up at coasttocoastam.com. 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
1: Welcome back, George Norrie, along with Paul Wilde. Paul, if you were around at the time, you were not, you were too little, would you have liked to have met Jim Morrison?
5: Oh, yeah, absolutely.
1: What would you have thought about him?
5: I thought about this. I think he would have been someone that would be great to run into from time to time.
1: You think he'd be a great
5: just,
1: friend?
5: This is somebody that I think I'd have great conversations with. It would be so interesting to hear what Jim Morrison had, if he were alive today, what he would have to say about all of the amazing things that are happening right now.
1: Did he like doing what he did as a singer?
5: Yes, he was a born entertainer. He was kind of ambiguous about being a rock star. Part of him felt like maybe he had thrown his life away. Because it was all becoming too commercial and getting away from what he really wanted to do, creatively. But I think he really, really enjoyed being an entertainer. He said when he was on stage, he felt spiritual.
1: Is his ex-girlfriend, Mary Wibberlow, still around?
5: No, unfortunately she's not. She's passed away.
1: She died too. She must have gone early too, huh?
5: I don't know. I think she lived a long life. Pam died about 3 years after Jim Morrison passed away.
1: Well, she'd be about 83 right about now if he were still around, wouldn't he?
5: Yes.
1: It's a long time. But it seems to me that people are starting to discover the life of Jim Morrison all over again. Are you feeling that?
5: Yes, and they're going to be discovering him for many, many more years. He's going to be around in the consciousness of people, just as all the secret teachers of the Western esoteric tradition have, you know, going back thousands of years. He has that kind of an impact. He's that kind of a person. And not only is he a great rock star and a great poet and a great filmmaker also, I think, an independent one, he's a secret teacher in the Western esoteric tradition. That's why I wrote that book. I wanted people to see this side of him, because that's the core of who he was. And he's going to be remembered for this for a long time.
1: What do you think he would have thought about today's music?
5: I think he would think that's very interesting, what's going on, how people now can do their own thing. Like, you can bypass the whole major label and thing and of getting signed and all of that. And if you work really hard and do your own thing, that, you know, you can forge an independent career. I think you'd be very intrigued by that. I think you'd be happy for artists being able to do that now.
1: What do you think he'd think of A1, artificial intelligence, AI?
5: Gosh, I can't imagine what would Jim Morrison have to say about that. I think he probably would, you know, I think you say what a lot of people think, that I think AIs can do some really extraordinary things, you know, like cure diseases and other things, and also has a potential to bring about some really dark things too. It's going to be, we're heading towards some kind of a future with AI, aren't we?
1: We sure are, Paul. Was Jim Morrison ever at the point where he was suicidal?
5: Yes, but he would never take his own life. He had highs and lows, really high highs and really low lows. He felt that, like, anything in between was just in between, you know?
1: Was he manic depressive?
5: He might have been. The alcohol, you know, probably, you know, exacerbated that. You know, one night he was at a house that Robert Krieger and John Densmore shared, and he was feeling suicidal. He was like, you know, I don't know why I want to go on and do all this. This is what all it's about. Like, that's it. Just the fame and the fortune and all that. And they spent all night, you know, talking about killing himself. Then he went on a long walk before dawn, and he came back with the lyrics for People Are Strange. And the guy that wanted to kill himself, like, you know, hours earlier had completely vanished. So he had some real high highs and real low lows. Colin Wilson talks about this.
1: When he went on stage drunk, it was a lot of times?
5: That I don't know. I don't know how frequent it was that Jim Morrison went on stage drunk. I do know that the more successful the Doors got, you know, he told his sister that, like, you know, people are paying more money and I really want to give them their money's worth. And I just feel like I really have to give them, like, you know, a big show. So he took the music and the performance and the concerts all very seriously. There were times when, yes, he did, like the Singer Bowl concert, he proceeded to just get smashed, like, you know, before the show. But this is somebody with the Dionysian archetype. You know, with that archetype, these are people that, you know, want to drink and do drugs to, you know, to heighten the experience of, you know, of what they are already are about. And Jim Morrison was that kind of person.
1: There's a clip on YouTube of Elvis Presley kind of wiped out on stage singing Are You Lonesome Tonight? And he was just forgot the words and everything else.
5: I haven't seen that clip. I do say that, like I said, Jim Morrison loved Elvis Presley. And Jim Morrison is the reason why Jerry Hopkins, who we later on would co-write No One Here Could Say Alive, the biography on Jim Morrison. You know, Jim Morrison told Jerry Hopkins one day, drinking in the patio of Barney's Beanery in West Hollywood, that he'd love to see a biography about Elvis Presley. And that inspired Jerry Hopkins to write the first biography about Elvis Presley.
1: Let's go to the phones for you. Let's start with Tony in Montreal, Canada. Welcome to the show. Hi, Tony.
6: How are you?
1: Good, my friend. Thank you. Go ahead.
6: I just wanted to know, I first started listening to the Doors when I was a kid. I'm in 1968. I'm 67 now. And the Doors have always been one of my...
5: Lucky you.
6: Most... I lived that stuff. And, you know, I grew up in the 60s and the 70s, and I think that was the greatest time for rock and roll. Janis Joplin and the Stones and everybody. I mean, everybody that was anybody was in the 60s. But the guy that was the pinnacle, I think, was Jim Morrison. And I want to know the relationship that you've studied between Manzarek and himself. Did they find each other like two guys were friends in high school? Or was it they found all four guys together, like more like the Beach Boys? Because I always felt that Manzarek was kind of like a father figure or a guy looking out over his shoulder for Jim Morrison, like as an enfant terrible, but also a genius. And even after death, it seemed like Manzarek, I know he tried to continue in music in different ways. I just wanted to know what you thought. Did he try to continue the Doors music? Or tell me something about what happened to Manzarek and that band after Morrison died, which to me is the greatest tragedy. I love Jim Morrison, man. It was, especially the tunes, Light My Fire. To me, Light My Fire, when I heard that for the first time, it was so powerful. I was a 10-year-old kid, and I said, this is genius. This is amazing. And I went on to study piano and different things. I just love music. I still love music, and I still love the Doors. I'm saddened by the loss of some of the greatest musical talents, Hendrix, Janis Joplin, and, you know, of course, Morrison. And just Jim Morrison was something else. He's just an icon. Like you say today, he had the looks, he had the showmanship, and he was targeted. You know, he was such a lover of life and a person that wanted peace. And like you say, in Miami, they went after him because he was just a person that loved life, and it just couldn't be understood.
1: And I don't think the Doors continued, Tony and Paul, after Jim Morrison died, did they?
5: Yeah, they did. They went on to make, to answer the second part of your question, and thanks for sharing all that. I love people's excitement about the Doors and Jim Morrison. They went on to make another record called Other Voices, and then they found Jim Morrison's poetry in 1978. They created the music to go along with his poetry on the album An American Prayer.
1: I found Manzarek to be a tough guy. It took a long time when we met him for him to soften up and loosen up. But once he did, he was fine.
5: Hmm. Interesting. Well, to answer this person's question, they met at UCLA. Ray Manzarek was getting his master's in film arts, while Jim Morrison was an undergraduate in the cinematography.
1: Yeah, Ray was older.
5: Also.
1: He was by a couple of years, wasn't he?
5: Yes, and he really loved Jim Morrison a great deal. And they got along really well. And when they graduated and Jim Morrison said he was going off to New York, you know, Ray Manzarek was kind of sad. He's like, well, I'm going to really miss, you know, really miss my friend. And then Ray Manzarek with his girlfriend Dorothy Fujikawa, they had a place on Venice Beach, and then, you know, 2 months later they saw Jim Morrison coming down the beach. So they met at UCLA.
1: Let's go next to Mike in Dubuque, Iowa. Welcome to the show, first time caller. Hi, Michael.
7: Hello, I just wanted to relate some good luck that members of the Doors have brought me. I have two hole-in-ones in my life. My first one was at Riviera Country Club, the fourth hole. Ben Hogan called it the greatest par three in America. I got it on December 8th, 1997, Jim Morrison's birthday.
1: That's right. It is his birthday. He was born in 43, but you're right.
7: Yeah. And about 9 months later, I got my second hole in one at Demi Hills Golf Club. And my playing partner was none other than the great Robbie Krieger.
1: Wow. I love that.
5: That's great.
1: Did Robbie tell you anything special that time, Mike?
7: I had the pleasure of meeting his dad, Stu. He was my first loop. I caddied at Riviera. I met Robbie through his dad. We've become golf buddies, and he's a great guy. It was certainly a lot of fun on that day.
1: Robbie's still around, Paul, is he not?
5: Yes, Robbie just celebrated his 80th birthday, 80th birthday a few months ago.
1: He was a fun guy.
5: Robbie Krieger, yes, absolutely.
1: Sure was.
5: Yeah, like he's been putting on a lot of shows at the Whiskey a Go Go over the past few years.
1: That's kind of where the Doors started, wasn't it?
5: They started at clubs in Venice Beach, and then they were discovered and brought to the Whiskey A Go-Go, where they were the opening band before the band Love came on.
1: And it's still open these days.
5: It's still going.
1: Bill in Los Angeles, welcome to the show. Hi, Bill.
8: Hey, happy 4th, George.
1: Thank you, my friend. You too.
8: Paul, I'm a lifelong rock guitar player and a former journalist. And in April of 1974, my high school rock man played at Crescent Valley High School's McDonald Auditorium, where our singer complained about the terrible PA system, and I still have a cassette of that concert we gave. And about 10 years ago, a local historian here in Glendale discovered that that Morrison and the Doors had also played that same stage in 1967, McDonald Auditorium at Crescent Valley High School, and Morrison is on record as complaining about the bad PA system. And there's a photo of him on that same stage where my band played 7 years later. But I didn't know it at the time. I just found out about 10 years ago.
5: That's a great story,
1: Paul. How long was Morrison's hair? It was hippie type, wasn't it?
5: Yeah, it grew pretty long. He hated haircuts. He said like the biggest mistake he ever made was getting haircuts. So he his hair was always long.

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1: He went there to get back to writing his poetry, to get distance from things in the United States, like, you know, the whole thing going on in Miami with the trial and everything like that.
2: Yeah, that was a couple years after he, Miami was 2 years before he died, right?
1: Yeah, Miami was in, that concert was March 1st, 1969. He was convicted in October 1970, and he died, you know, in 1971.
2: What was it about the life of Jim Morrison that captured your attention?
1: I loved his poetry. I loved the music, of course. But when I read The Lords and the New Creatures, that little slender book of poems, when I got it, I was fascinated. I was hooked. I loved this person's words and how they put images together. I liked its roots and, like, you know, in symbolism, and it just, I thought it was really amazing. It was very dreamlike. It was just, you know, beautiful poetry from the late 20th century that just added on to everything that came before him, like Rimbaud and Charles Baudelaire and people like that. That's what hooked me.
2: Was he a little like Bob Dylan in terms of the poetry?
1: No, but Jim Morrison loved Bob Dylan. He really admired Bob Dylan a lot.
2: Still going strong, is he not?
1: That's amazing. He's still on tour.
2: He really is. I know his son, Jesse, good kid. Lewis in Pennsylvania is with us. Lewis, take it away.
3: Hello, George. Thank you for taking my call. I have a few comments, and then I have 2 questions for Paul, and I'll listen off the air.
2: Let's do it.
3: Yeah, George, you would know better than I do, but I think Jim Morrison might have had a baritone voice. When you hear a Doors song, you know, you hear that voice, you know it's him. He had one of the greatest rock voices ever.
2: Yep.
3: And, you know, Robbie Krieger is one of the great rock guitarists of all time. He doesn't get enough credit. But another comment is, you mentioned about how, you know, how the system came down on, you know, Jim Morrison in the 60s. He was a lot like the late Lenny Bruce, because whenever the system would do stuff to Lenny Bruce, he would up the ante on him. And at that time, a lot of the things that those two men did, they're tame now. Nobody would even bother them, some of the things they did. But my 2 questions are, they say that, I saw a documentary one time, and somebody in the documentary claimed that Jim Morrison actually overdosed in a bar in the bathroom stall in Paris, and the owner didn't want any bad publicity, didn't want the authorities bothering him, so they moved his body to that apartment. That was my first question, if Paul had heard that. And my second question is, I saw another documentary where they said that Jim Morrison had a loose association with the late Dennis Wilson of the Beach Boys, and he even encountered Charles Manson a few times. And Dennis Wilson supposedly made the statement that he was more afraid of Jim Morrison than Charles Manson, because Jim Morrison had like a commanding electric presence. And some people have even speculated that he might even have been involved with the MKUltra, you know, during that time period in early 60s in California. Okay, thank you, George.
2: All right, thank you. Is it possible that Morrison died in a bar and they moved his body, Paul?
1: Yeah, for the first part of the question, that's possible. One of the stories is that Jim Morrison was at the Rock and Roll Circus in the hours before he died in Paris, and that people say that they saw him very, very drunk, and that one woman who worked there said that she saw him being carried out the back. The Rock and Roll Circus at the time had an entrance from one street, and the exit was into another street. And at the exit, she thought that she was looking at Jim Morrison dead, being taken out of that bar. There's a documentary made about it. Those people sound credible. Hervé Müller is in it, somebody who knew Jim Morrison. So that's a possibility. Like I said, there are people who left France for North Africa because they did not want to be charged with having sold him the drugs that might have killed him.
2: We'll come back and talk about Dennis Wilson, Charlie Manson, and Jim Morrison as well, and take final phone calls right here on Coast to Coast AM.
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1: News. I'm Deborah Valentine. Ahead of his July 4th speech at the National Mall in Washington, D.C., President Trump Friday evening, the keynote speaker at an America 250 event at Mount Rushmore in South Dakota. President Trump spoke of freedoms and rights in the U.S.
2: In America, we do not need anyone's permission to say what we think and to live as we please, to worship as we choose, or to keep and bear arms. You know that.
1: The president warning of the rise of communism, saying American identity is under, quote, a renewed attack. Peace talks between the U.S. and Iran are on hold as Tehran has begun a days-long funeral for the late Supreme Leader Ayatollah Ali Khamenei, months after an airstrike killed him at the start of the U.S.-Iran conflict. He was 86 years old. 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
3: Thunderstorms possible Saturday, high of 91. I'm Chief Meteorologist Austin Chaney for WHIO.
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0: And welcome back, George Norrie, along with Paul Weil, as we talk about the life of Jim Morrison, Paul's book, Jim Morrison, Secret Teacher of the Occult, A Journey to the Other Side. Dennis Wilson indeed did know Charlie Manson, Paul. I don't know if Jim Morrison knew him, though. Do you?
1: Well, there is a story that one of the Beach Boys did see, I think it was Terry Melcher, the producer, saw Jim Morrison and driving Charles Manson somewhere. It's possible that they crossed paths, that's for sure.
0: I think the fact that they did not give Charlie Manson the audition he was looking for or the chance to do what he wanted to do is what caused him to go crazy and kill everybody or have his people kill people.
1: Well, if you've been watching the extraordinary, if you watched the extraordinary hearing from a couple of days ago, June 30th, Tom O'Neill and other people, what they said at this hearing, it sounds like the reason was, it's really pointing to, Charles Manson being handled in prison, being set up by the entire MKUltra program to get people to kill people that they don't know. And Tom O'Neill is like, he wrote a book and has presented some evidence that's very compelling. Was the disappointment not being a rock star part of it? Yeah, probably there was resentment that went into, Charles Manson, wanting to kill famous people, I guess. There are people like Neil Young who were actually trying to get him a record deal.
0: What is amazing is the fact that Manson had the ability to convince his followers to kill the people.
1: And that's what Tom O'Neill said during the hearing, is that when he was handed this assignment to, in 1999 to write the article about the Manson family, he just couldn't shake the question, how this illiterate person who had been in and out of jails and prisons his entire life was able to command so much authority over young people who came from really great backgrounds, no criminal records, and wholesome American families, and how he turned them into killers.
0: Let's go to final calls. Let's go to James in Hemet, California to start. Hey, James, go ahead.
2: Yeah, hi, George. How you doing?
0: Good, thank you.
2: Paul, I wanted to know more about the sort of spiritual aspect of what Jim has become now. He seems to have become a spirit guide, in my opinion, and has gone beyond the sort of, obviously, a great man that he was. I feel like Jim came to me on a psychedelic experience that I had, and that he's been a spirit guide ever since. What's your thoughts on where Jim is now and how he's sort of guiding people that try to understand him?
0: Is he a cult classic, Paul?
1: I wouldn't say he's a cult classic, but I'm really, really glad that you brought that up and asked that, because Jim Morrison is a pretty spectacular spiritual mentor. He was for me. I mean, this is a person who had a very strong connection, to the spirit world. And he created from that core within himself. So Jim Morrison really, really speaks to other spiritual people who are sensitive to the other realms this way. And that's probably the biggest reason that he's going to be with us, for so long, is because that's what he was about. He's representative of all of that. As far as being a spirit guide, of course, Jim Morrison is a spirit guide. He was a very powerful person this way. I had a girlfriend once laughing because I told her I went to college because of Jim Morrison. I discovered my mind because of Jim Morrison, all of that. But he's not just a rock star. This person was an amazing Renaissance artist. This person was very spiritual. This person worked hard to make great art. He was very worried that, like I said in the earlier, that his, his sex symbol image and all that kind of stuff was going to override, the poetry and the lyrics and the art and the film and everything like that, which is what he wanted to be remembered for. He said once, gosh, I got to look back years from now on these pictures of me posing for pictures. He said, what was I thinking? So as being a spirit guide for people, Jim Morrison, absolutely.
0: Did he ever get emotional that you know of, Paul?
1: Yeah. Yeah, he did. He did not like it that Light My Fire was going to be used for a car commercial. You know, he told Jack Holzman, the president of Elektra Records, that if you do that, that like I'm gonna put a Chevy on stage and I'm gonna take a sledgehammer to it.
0: So you would have done that too.
1: Yes, he would have.
0: Next up, let's go to David in Colorado, west of the Rockies. Hi, David. Go ahead.
3: Thanks, guys. I've got so many vignettes. If I keep it under 90 seconds, can I ramble?
0: Let's take a couple. Let's go for it.
3: I saw Jim Morrison's cartoons as a child. He wanted to be a cartoonist. Impressive. I met and visited with Ray Manzarek 20 years ago for a half hour. I was an extra in The Doors. Caught the cork that Val Kilmer popped. I hit the ceiling in the Fillmore. And the government admitted killing Jim Morrison when they killed John Lennon on his birthday.
0: Well, I don't think they did that. Far from that, Paul.
1: I don't know about that. Now, I have seen Jim Morrison's the cartoons. The owner of what used to be Incredible Records in Sebastopol, California, he used to have those cartoons that he would draw with Fudd Ford, his close friend in junior high school in Alameda, California. They used to have those framed. And yeah, Jim Morrison was an amazing artist.
0: How's your book doing, Jim Morrison, Secret Teacher of the Occult?
1: It's doing good. I'm getting, now and then I get excited and emails, interesting emails from, you know, from people around the world, and that's really cool. I'm really, really happy that, you know, the book is like, you know, touching people, you know, that way. If I can just, you know, show, you know, one person this part of Jim Morrison, I feel like I've won.
0: Are you getting some young people to get interested in him?
1: I hope so. I really do hope so. Hope people get, you know, young people get back into books that, you know. Like, one thing about AI, okay, is that, you know, they've been at the invent of the printing press, you know, back there in medieval times. There was a big backlash against the medieval, against the printing press back then, that they, because people wanted the real thing. They didn't want copies. And that's what I think is going to happen today with AI. There's going to be a backlash. And young people, I think they're tired of it. I think they want books again. They want tangible things in their hand that are authentic. And if there's one thing that Jim Morrison was, he was authentic.
0: Let's go to Karma in Texas on the wild card line. Love your name. Hi, Karma.
4: Hey, happy July 4th. There is a YouTube movie called How Jim Morrison Became Rush Limbaugh. And if anyone wants to have a laugh or two, it's pretty scary, the evidence that they show on the video.
0: Interesting take on that.
1: That's not a video that I have seen, but I'm a little bit intrigued.
0: When Val Kilmer, as you brought up, played the part of Jim Morrison, did he study Morrison much?
1: Yes, he did. He did.
0: Mannerisms, things like that?
1: Yeah, it's amazing that, you know, how he looked like him, and he, you know, he certainly was successful in projecting, like, you know, rock star Jim Morrison for sure. Like I said, they had to pay him an extra $1 million to portray somebody who was so messed up on alcohol and drugs. Val Kilmer did say that in an interview, when somebody asked him about Jim Morrison, Val Kilmer said, well, he's a very interesting guy, but you would not want to be him.
0: And Val Kilmer is no longer with us now himself.
1: No, he passed on. Very too young, if you ask me.
0: I think you're right. Eric in Portland, Oregon, first time caller. Hello, Eric.
5: Hey, guys. How you doing, George? First time, long time.
0: Thank you.
5: Paul, great to hear from you guys.
0: Good to have you with us.
1: Hello.
5: Thank you so much. So many wonderful things to talk about, guys. I got a chance to meet Ray. I got met John twice, met Robbie. And there was a recut of the Hollywood Bowl movie a few years back, and it was like took something that looked very flat on video and turned it into this incredible, incredible performance with Robbie on the slide with the black Gibson. And anyway, I got to stay at the All Cienega. I didn't stay in Jim's room, but I stayed down the hall. And guys, I got to tell you, man, that vibe is pretty powerful. I used to drink at the Palms. I used to drink at Barney's. There's so many things to talk about. I love Highway, that's the cool film, a very interesting capture of the time and the period. I even drove on the road in New Mexico without knowing it at the time from Albuquerque to Santa Fe where Jim observed that accident. I didn't even know, and I'm a big Doors fan, obviously. I didn't know it was a... the Topanga Corral, they played out there. That's kind of an unrecorded, unhistorically documented... you're talking about the Manson connection, supposedly. It was the Topanga and the girls... that's what my understanding was. It was that... Because, you know, Manson was sort of a pseudo-pimp. Anyway, that's not important. But, Paul, it was a Buick, not a Chevy. It was a Buick that he was
1: going to... Yes, it was a Buick, that's right.
5: ...hit with a sledgehammer.
1: That's right.
5: And then, you know, it's funny, guys, I just realized that, you know, I was there when the movie first screened. It was March 1st, 1991, and you reminded me of the date of the Miami. Of course, I knew that date, but I never put it together. That was the same date. That's kind of strange. And I worked at this school in Los Angeles where a guy had known, went to Famous, you know, Pam's store there, and he told me that Graham Parsons said to him everybody was in awe of Jim, and that Graham described Jim as a guy that was had a different personality every time you met him.
0: Did he have that magnetic personality, Paul?
1: Yes, he did. Like, it was... there are a lot of people that really wanted to know Jim Morrison and be around him. Absolutely. You know, the Alta Cienega Motel where this gentleman is talking about in West Hollywood, that's in relation to the Hollywood Bowl show. Mick Jagger was going to go on the Rolling Stones first stadium tour, and he wanted to know how to... perform before a big audience, so he flew to Los Angeles to see the Doors perform at the Hollywood Bowl.
6: Wow.
1: And the first time that Jim Morrison met Mick Jagger, and Jim Morrison, you know, really admired Mick Jagger and really loved the Stones, was in that hotel room at the Alta Cienega Motel like a few hours before the show, and Mick Jagger was sitting next to Pam during the show at the Hollywood Bowl. Mick Jagger wasn't very impressed with the show. He felt like he'd learned everything not to do in front of a large crowd. You know, Jim Morrison was high on acid for that show. But the show was a pretty good show. It was a success. But yeah, he met Mick Jagger for the first time a few hours before that show in that hotel room.
0: When Morrison was on, was he good?
1: My understanding is that when the Doors were on, like, they were the best band in the world. But on the nights that were, it was off, you know, it was off, but still very entertaining and unpredictable. I mean, that's one of the big, alluring qualities about Jim Morrison, was that he was unpredictable. Like this guy said about Graham Parsons, that you met him as like you're meeting another part of Jim Morrison. Like, there's just so many sides to him. So at the very least, Doors shows were always quite interesting.
0: Go to Jim in Delaware. Welcome. Go ahead, Jim.
7: Hey, George. Years ago, I explained to you that John Lennon died on Jim Morrison's birthday because he was invited to Jim Morrison's birthday party, and he had to die to get there. Do you remember what you said?
0: What did I say?
7: It's sick. I said, nah, he's going to a birthday party. You have to die to get there because Jim Morrison's dead. You said it's sick, I thought. Typical Catholic answer.
0: Maybe so. Thanks, Jimmy. That was sick. Paul, we're wrapping things up. Where do people get your book?
1: You can find it online. 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I have my site, you know, paulweil.com. 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You can certainly get it from their website.
0: Quick call from east of the Rockies, Christopher in Oklahoma. Go ahead, Chris.
8: Oh, I'm on?
0: You're on. You got a minute. Oh. Go for it.
8: I just listened. You kind of already answered my question, was about the Manson connection, but, that other guy brought up the corral, so I guess I can add some lore to it. But I think the band Love is how they got their record deal. I think Love used to be the Grassroots, and Bobby Beausoleil, I think, was in that band. And that's like the guy that went to prison for killing the Hinman guy in the Manson murders. So that's like another...
0: another part of the puzzle, Paul.
1: I don't know. Yes, he did go to prison. I'm not aware of his connection with Love. But yeah, I mean, Arthur Lee, the lead singer in Love, he certainly loved the Doors a great deal. And the Doors opened for them, like, you know, night after night at the Whiskey a Go-Go. You can hear the Doors songs, some of that influence, you know, from the band Love. They were, you know, that album Changes is incredible.
0: Keep in touch with us, Paul. You do a great job, my friend, all right?
1: Thanks for having me, George. Hey, and Tom O'Neill says hi.
0: Good person. Thank you. Jim Morrison's story. 55 years ago today, he passed away. Wow. Up next, Open Lines, right here on Coast to Coast AM.
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10: Honoring 250, I'm Deborah Valentine, Fox News. President Donald Trump delivering remarks from Mount Rushmore in Keystone, South Dakota, where he celebrated the nation on the eve of its 250th birthday. Fox's Jackie Heinrich reports.
11: This was an incredible, electric show, from the president's speech, which really touched on themes of pride in this country, what it stands for, what it represents to the rest of the world, to future generations of Americans, followed up by this incredible pyrotechnics show with the lights timed to the fireworks. You have music playing that also included excerpts of speeches from past presidents. I heard Reagan. I heard JFK. I mean, this was a tour through history of what makes America great. And in person, watching it all playing out before us, I mean, I see a lot of incredible sights in this job. And this was right up there with the best.
10: New York City is celebrating the nation's semi-quincentennial by holding 8 ball drops in Times Square, beginning at midnight local time on the 4th of July. Fox's Nate Foy is in New York City with details moments after the first ball drop.
12: I'd say there's a couple hundred people here. It's a private ticketed event, so it's a lot of donors to charitable causes and their families. People were excited. It wasn't electric. This wasn't the Knicks in the NBA Finals. And it probably should be, because, you know, it definitely should be, because, you know, I got back from Venezuela yesterday, and I have the tremendous gift of traveling and seeing the world in this job, and you get to interact with people from all over the world. And, you know, just talking with the people in Venezuela, what they would give to have the freedom and the upward mobility from an economic perspective that Americans have, and the freedom that we enjoy. And it's such a special thing.
10: Each ball drop in Times Square is taking place at midnight for every American time zone, including American territories. 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
13: Thunderstorms possible Saturday, high of 91. I'm Chief Meteorologist Austin Chaney for WHIO.
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18: 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So to Chris, Amanda, Stephanie, Chuck, Linda, Carla, Jackie, Lori, Belinda, Ron, Eric, Jelani, Sarah, Dick, Sydney, Natasha, Colleen, Aubrey, Alexis, LaDonna, Miriam, and Board Chair Judy Buddy, you are good news for Dayton.
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1: Well, welcome to our Independence Eve program. 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How about that? 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
1: And welcome back to Coast. George Norrie with you. It's an open line night for us and a pre-Independence Day program. I did want to say what makes America great. A lot of people think about different things, our way of government, our Constitution. In my opinion, what makes America the greatest country in the world is you. Dedicated people, hardworking people, whether you stay at home or work in an office or work for a company or you're a truck driver or whatever you do, you keep America moving. And that I appreciate. And that's what makes America great. You do. And it's great to have you with us on Open Lines. Let's start with Thomas in Phoenix, Arizona, to get us started. Tom, welcome.
6: Hey, George. Thanks for taking my call.
1: My pleasure. Thanks for holding so long.
6: It's okay. I was hoping to catch your guest, but that's okay. I really enjoyed your interview with about Jim Morrison. Just fascinating. So thank you so much for that.
1: I would have liked to have met Morrison in my day.
6: Yeah, definitely. I experienced him as a young man. I enjoyed listening to their music. I just had a couple of thoughts. I was kind of hoping to ask your guests, and I don't know if your listeners know this. I'm a professional musician by trade, and when I used to listen to The Doors when I was young, I always thought, wow, those guys are really good, but there's something about them that's just not quite right. There's something that makes them a little stiff. And what it was is they never had a bass player. Ray Manzarek played what's called left-hand bass. He played bass on a keyboard. So consequently, that made them a little not as fluid as a group that typically has a bass player. And I think that's also kind of like their trademark sound.
1: Because most bands had at least four people, although the Doors had just three, right?
6: No, they had four people. They had the keyboard player, they had a drummer, a guitar player, and then Jim Morrison. They just didn't have the bass player.
1: Well, they had Robbie Krieger, Ray Manzarek, Jim Morrison. Who was the other guy?
6: Wait a minute. Drums, Jim, keyboard. Well, they had a guitar player, didn't they?
1: That was Robbie Krieger, probably, or Manzarek.
6: No, Ray was the Manzarek was the keyboard player, I believe.
1: Then there was Robbie Krieger.
6: Uh-huh. Drums, and then Jim.
1: Robbie was drums, huh?
6: Oh, I don't. You have to forgive me. I don't know the names of the guys, but I know they were a four-piece.
1: Donna, my call screener associate producer, said John Densmore was the fourth person.
6: Yeah, and so they didn't have a bass player, so consequently it made them a little what they call stiff, you know, for lack of a better term. But another interesting thing that I wanted to bring up is I was curious, have you ever read the book or heard of the book called Weird Scenes from Inside the Canyon? Have you ever heard of that book?
1: I have not. Who wrote that?
6: A gentleman by the name of David McGowan. And what it is, it's a story about Laurel Canyon and that time period. And Laurel Canyon was quite a fascinating place in that time period. Let me read you just a little, this is a little excerpt from the book.
1: Okay.
6: Laurel Canyon in the 1960s and early 1970s was a magical place where a dizzying array of musical artists congregated to create much of the music that provided the soundtrack to those turbulent times. Members of bands, check this out, listen to all the bands that came out of here. Members of bands like The Byrds, Buffalo Springfield, The Monkees, The Beach Boys, The Mamas and Papas, The Turtles, The Eagles, The Flying Burrito Brothers, Frank Zappa, Steppenwolf, Captain Beefheart,
1: wow.
6: Crosby, Stills and Nash, Three Dog Night, Alice Cooper, The Doors, and Love, which was mentioned by your guest, with Arthur Lee, along with singer-songwriters such as Joni Mitchell, Judy Collins, James Taylor, Carole King, Jackson Browne. The list goes on. It's really quite a fascinating story, and it gets to my theory is that I do not believe the hippie movement was spontaneous. I actually believe it was fomented. And this ties into the MK Ultra stuff. Charlie Manson is mentioned in this book. Also, another interesting character from Laurel Canyon was Houdini. Houdini lived in that area as well. So there's really quite a fascinating story about how all of these great groups, these historic groups, emerged out of this Laurel Canyon area. Also, there was a military base in the area that was involved with mind control, the LSD thing, and also Governor Jerry Brown was also in that scene. So it's really quite a fascinating story. I stumbled on the author. He was giving an interview about Laurel Canyon. He said he was actually investigating something else, and he kept going back to all of this stuff, and gee, everything keeps pointing to Laurel Canyon. So he ended up writing a book called Weird Scenes Inside the Canyon, Laurel Canyon, Covert Ops and the Dark Heart of the Hippie Dream. Really a fascinating story.
1: We got to track that guy down. Thanks, Thomas. Appreciate it. I know Laurel Canyon very well. Next up, let's go to Tom in Altamont, New York. First-time caller. Hello, Tom.
7: Hi, how are you?
1: Great, my friend. How you doing?
7: Good. I wish I had called during the Doors talk. I was working with Jim Morrison on a collaboration.
1: Oh, really? When was that?
7: I was making a painting for him. It was going to be the album cover of his album of poetry that he was working on.
1: And he was working with you? He was responding to you?
7: Well, I sent him some pictures of my... Well, here's a longer story. I was contacted a few years ago by a Spanish documentary company, and they told me the bigger story. Jim went to Paris at his doctor's advice because he was coughing up blood already in this country. Oh, and when he went over there with his girlfriend Pam, and they rented a car, and they had three trips they wanted to take. The first one was to the Prado Museum in Madrid to see the work of medieval artist Hieronymus Bosch and his Garden of Earthly Delights painting. very creepy, weird painting.
1: Creepy painting. I had a copy of that. That was very weird.
7: Well, my earlier artwork looked like that, too. But Jim had written a paper about Ron was splashed in college, apparently. So when I sent him my work and offered to paint an album cover, he said yes right away and sent me his ideas for the painting. So I included all of that. When we finally got around to doing the albums 7 years later, his friend Frank said that they knew about the painting, but they didn't know how to get in touch with me in those days. There was no internet.
1: No cell phones.
7: Jim did have a transparency of the painting, but he was going to use it, but they didn't know where it was.
1: You still have the painting?
7: I do. I've decided I'm going to try to sell it because I need to raise some money. I'm starting a museum here with all my other artwork.
1: What kind of museum?
7: Well, I have a couple of famous paintings. One's called Proverbidium. I don't know if you ever heard of it. It's a collection of 300 sayings painted literally, so it's kind of funny. Like, you forget your head wasn't screwed on, so my head's on the ground with a threaded neck. And
1: well, keep us informed, Tom, on how that museum's coming along. If we can help you in any way, just let me know. That's a great idea. Next up, let's go to Joe in Monterey, California. Joseph, go for it.
8: Thank you for taking my call, George.
1: You're welcome, Joe.
8: Happy 250, George, and thank you for serving.
1: It's my pleasure.
8: I was wondering, today is a Mercury retrograde, and it's perfect to go back into the past and rethink some things, and people from the past sometimes make contact with us. I was wondering, do you recall some of the great bands, or at least the concerts that you went to when you were younger? And do you ever keep in touch with some of the people that you knew back in the past?
1: I keep in touch with them now, and I'm more into them now than I was when I was a kid. I wasn't a big concert player. I was always in broadcasting shows, plays. I worked all the time, so I very rarely went to live concerts, Joe.
8: I used to go to a lot of concerts. A friend of mine used to be, she used to sing, and she used to go into they have big bands, like the swing bands. And in Brooklyn, they had the jazz club, and once a week, they'd have a big band doing swing, you know, in the 40s. 30s and 40s songs. But my favorite concert was Woodstock and other great venues. I've seen some of the greatest. And I did catch Morrison and the Doors in Madison Square Garden.
1: What singer would you have loved to have met in your day?
8: Well, actually, it was... These were strange. One of his albums was called Strange Days. And yes, it was very strange. And I think he would have related to otherworldly things more than most people. But some of these groups, they travel out of the body when they're in concerts. Some of these rock bands, the energy is so powerful that they're out there.
1: I would have wanted to have met Elvis Presley or Nat King Cole. What do you think of that?
8: Well, he would have been the king. Yeah, he's a legend, and it's kind of interesting because some people do in-between lives, and I don't know if they ever met Elvis or any of the celebrities. Yes, they are active on these other worlds. I'm sure that he's still crooning and singing, or maybe he incarnated.
1: Maybe so. And then, of course, Bobby Darin, 37 years old when he died, Nat King Cole, 45. Way too young. Way too young. Mike in Denver, Colorado is with us. Hello, Michael.
9: Hey, George. Happy 4th of July. How are you?
1: You too. What are you doing?
9: You know, just listening to the show tonight, and I was watching CNN was doing a special earlier. They're doing a ball drop in Times Square for the 4th of July, just like it would be on New Year's Eve, but they're doing one for the 250th anniversary of America. So I was watching that earlier.
1: You were with Andy Cohen and
9: Anderson Cooper.
1: Anderson Cooper, that's right.
9: Yeah. Do you have any like 4th of July traditions or things you like to do on the 4th ever?
1: Work.
9: Well, we're so happy that you're here, and you know, it's a testament to you and the show that you are, you know, here on the 4th of July. And, you know, George, I just want to say, you know, Coast to Coast AM, this is the show of a lifetime. This is one of the greatest radio broadcasts that exists on this planet. And it's not just a show. It's an experience. It's about creating those memories. It's about making history together. And, you know, I just want to say thank you. I want to say thank you, George. I want to say thank you to Cornelius. I want to say thank you, John in Wisconsin, Mayette, Wayne in Tacoma, all the amazing people that I have met through this amazing show. You are incredible, and you are the best this world has to offer. And what I was going to talk about tonight, George, you know, 250 years of America, 250 years of independence, it's really incredible. And I was going to ask you, for the 200th anniversary of America back in 1976, do you remember anything about that? And are you optimistic about the future of America? I am, albeit cautiously optimistic, but, you know, I think we've been through so much before and we've gotten through it. Like, I think back to 1976, I wasn't alive then, but, you know, we were just coming out of Vietnam. I mean, so much was going on in the world. Are you optimistic about the future of this country?
1: I'm optimistic of the future of this planet. In spite of people, Mike, that are corruptible and commit wars and violence and stuff like that, I am still optimistic that we're going to make it. If we are believers in God and some higher power and we care about people, we're going to win out in the long run. And I see it in the eyes of my kids, my grandkids, my great-grandkids. It's very special and it's magical, but I'm very hopeful in the future. And aren't you, with people like you, you're

0: things have gotten a lot, it's a different time and things obviously change, but, you know, I worry about the next generation. I worry about the young people because, you know, the reality is it is kind of harder to afford things. I'm probably never going to have a house of my own. I mean, it's just everything is so expensive, but I think that fundamental American dream remains the same and it's not going to change. So yeah.
1: Never say never, Mike. You're the kind of guy to come up with some invention and make $10 million.
0: Okay, George, thank you so much.
1: All right,
0: truly.
1: My friend, take care. He's a great American. I met him when I was doing one of my Beyond Belief TV shows in Denver. He came by with his mother. They were just all great people. Next up, let's go to Diana in Custer County, Colorado, east of the Rockies. Hi, Di. Welcome.
2: George, thank you for my call.
1: Sure.
2: For accepting this call. That was a wonderful speech by the caller. I also agree with you that the greatest resource in a country is its people.
1: Yep.
2: That is the greatest resource. I wanted to give you an update on the Aspen Fire. It is the largest fire in the United States. Right now, it's about 40 miles long, and it is growing. The fire is southwest of Colorado Springs, west of Pueblo. Zero humidity. Over 5,000 have been evacuated. 200 structures have burned. They don't know how many houses yet. 7 air takers just came in. 1,000 firefighters are on duty.
1: Has it been dry out there?
2: It's very, very dry. There's 100 engines coming in from California, fire engines, and firefighters are coming in from Tennessee. And yesterday, the Alaskan hotshots just came in, and they are in command. And today, the Colorado National Guard people are coming in.
1: Do we know how it started, Di?
2: They're saying it was not lightning. So possibly that leaves two things, a power line, because we had over 100-mile-hour winds Monday when it started, or human cause, but they just know it's not lightning. And the dangerous part of it is the winds are changing. Remember a few years ago, Storm King?
1: Yep.
2: Okay, that killed 19 young firefighters. That was horrible. And it's because the winds change. And tomorrow the winds are going to be changing. George, I'd like to mention something else to you. You have physicians on time to time.
1: Mm-hmm.
2: And I want to mention to the Coast family something very interesting. Bishop's Castle. Bishop's Castle is near San Isabel Lake, which is in the fire area. And Bishop's Castle was built by one man from the ground up, Jim Bishop. A few years ago, not very many years ago, maybe about 5 years ago, Jim Bishop was dying of pancreatic cancer.
1: He's the worst
2: in his
1: cancer
2: 70s.
1: Yeah.
2: And his close friend was taking care of his personal papers for Jim to convey the castle to his family. However, the friend signed the castle over to himself.
1: He stole it?
2: Yeah. And Jim found out, dying Jim from pancreatic cancer, found out about that. He got so mad. Jim took his friend to court. Jim won. Jim got his castle back from the state of Colorado. And Jim went back to work, and he lived several more years. Went back to work on his castle.
1: He's passed away since, hasn't he?
2: He's passed away, yes.
1: That's what I thought. All right, thanks, Di. I appreciate the stories. We're going to come back with more open lines in just a moment on Coast to Coast AM.
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5: News. I'm Deborah Valentine. Florida's Governor Ron DeSantis joining Fox's Hannity at Mount Rushmore in South Dakota Friday evening at a Freedom 250 event, paying tribute to the nation's founding fathers.
6: What they were doing when they declared independence and later when they wrote the Constitution, they weren't answering the question for all time about whether people could govern themselves. They were giving America an opportunity over the years to prove that.
5: President Trump highlighted the event as keynote speaker ahead of his appearance at today's massive celebration on the National Mall in Washington, D.C. Two people killed in a shooting at the Fairlane Town Center in Dearborn, Michigan. Dearborn Police Chief Issa Shanine says officers investigating.
7: Upon their arrival, they discovered three gunshot victims here at Fairlane Mall. They immediately started rendering aid to those three gunshot victims. Two of them have passed away.
5: The incident, police say, may have stemmed from a dispute between two parties. 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
8: Thunderstorms possible Saturday, high of 91. I'm Chief Meteorologist Austin Chaney for WHIO.
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10: 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I'm glad to say HDRT is bringing back flat track racing to the Miami County Fairgrounds. My friend Kate wants to tell you all about it.
11: 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Raymerth Kawasaki and KTM is even hosting a balance bike showcase for 2 to 4-year-olds. Head to Arma Flat Track on Facebook for more info. And please remember to use the south entrance as our friends at Miami County Jackpot Shows will be on the other side of the fairgrounds.
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1: Open lines when we come right back on Coast to Coast, and more open lines next hour, and a tribute then to cryptozoologist Linda Godfrey, who passed away several years ago. 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

0: And welcome back to Open Lines here at Coast to Coast. George Norrie here, where we hold the special affliction for you, affection, because you make the program what it is. Ruth in Maryland, welcome to the show. Hello, Ruthie.
1: Oh, hi, George. Thank you for taking my call, and happy Independence Day.
0: You too. But you don't look like 250 years old.
1: I hope not. Anyway, I was wondering what happened to Kate Smith. I was really looking forward to hearing her. I thought you were going to play her on Memorial Day, too. And it just doesn't even seem like Independence Day. I haven't even heard any fireworks. We were supposed to have some down the street earlier. Donna said, well, it's not 4th yet. I said, well, it is now. I mean, it's after midnight, and we were supposed to have fireworks down the street. But anyway, yeah, the Kate Smith, I think I told you a while back that she used to live here. I interviewed a couple that were in their 90s about 25 years ago, and they were telling me how she used to come into their radio store. They had a radio store with her apron on and a basket in her hand and come into town and go shopping. And, George, and here in Southern Maryland, we've always had a lot of famous people and movie stars living here and still do live here. And Bob Hope used to live here. He had a summer home or vacation home here. He used to play golf here. If you've ever heard of the Arthur Clive Cussler, he used to live here. I think he's gone now, too. And you remember Ben Bradley, don't you, the postman?
0: Ben Bradley, yes, I do.
1: Yeah, I used to live right across the street from him, George.
0: But Bob Hope was a classic. That would have been great to meet him.
1: Yeah, that was before I was born. But, and then, we had it just recently, this past year, we had a famous actor. His name was James Brown, and he was on this police show called The Wire, and he died in a barn fire.
0: Oh, geez.
1: Barn, not bonfire, but barn. He was trapped inside the barn. And, anyway, so George, if you ever want to disappear, okay, this would be a great place for you to come and live, because it's just a great place for people, famous people to come, and they can just disappear and blend right in, you know?
0: Well, I don't want to disappear. I'm too family-oriented, Ruthie.
1: Yeah, and you know, I used to live right across the creek from Webster Field, which is part of PAX, and every morning at 8 o'clock, they played the Star Spangled Banner, and I missed that. I actually used to come outside and sing it. I love that because it's Baltimore. You know, I was born in Baltimore and Fort McHenry and all, and I remember when I was 10 years old, I think, 10 or 11, I went there. My sister took us there, and I wanted to walk the little brick wall, and I did, you know. I walked up on the wall. But anyway, yeah, I just wanted to tell you happy Independence Day, and maybe could you play Kate Smith next year?
0: maybe. I wonder what day the July 4th will fall on. It's weird having it on a Saturday. It's really strange. Next up, let's go to Patricia in Alberta, Canada. Welcome to the show. Hello, Patricia.
2: Hello. How are you?
0: I'm doing fine. How about you?
2: I'm doing well. I'm calling from Edmonton, Alberta. Back in 2005, I called you about the legend of Baby Santo.
0: Right. That was you. Okay.
2: He was the kitten who thrived against all medical odds on the pure healing power of love. I'm reaching out to you to tell you about Baby Santo's part two, Busy Jones.
0: Who's that? What's
2: so
0: that?
2: Busy Jones was Baby Santo's little sister. He chose her. And she, my little baby, my kitty, and she passed away at the age of 21, on May 7th.
0: That's a great age for a cat. Great age.
2: Oh, wow. Was it ever. We were going for the record, though. I wanted to get her to that 37 years old, but it wasn't meant to be, but she sure did well. And she, like her big brother, Baby Santos, at the moment of her death, she came to me. And again, giving me massive, undeniable evidence of the eternal nature of the soul. But if you recall how Baby Santos, he never grew, and he remained a kitten because of the rocking chair incident. Do you recall that, George?
0: I do not. Tell us again.
2: Well, baby Santos, this was many, many years ago. He was a little kitten running around my apartment. He wasn't my kitten. He was my neighbor's kitten. And I was on the rocking chair, rocking away oblivious to these little kittens. And I felt the rocking chair stop. And it had stopped on the head of a little kitten. And the little kitten was having a seizure and bleeding, and it was horrible. And I promised to God that if he lived, I would give him everything he ever wanted for the rest of his life. And I did, and that was love that he wanted. But he never grew because of the injury. So he remained a kitten, and absolutely adorable. Now, Busy Jones, interestingly, when her spirit came to me at the moment of her death, she was a big kitty. She was a giant, beautiful soul, and she was so clear and perfect. And I didn't know that she had died at that moment, but I had found out that that was the exact moment that she had passed away. So when I had contacted you those many years ago, that gave me such comfort, and so many people heard about the legend of Baby Santos and the healing power of love, that it was such a beautiful phenomenon. And I want to thank you and your listeners for that, and I felt really compelled to call and share with your listeners part two, Busy Jones. And one other thing, George.
0: Yeah.
2: I named the moon.
0: You named the moon?
2: I did.
0: What did you name the moon?
2: I named the moon Vera. It stands for Veritas, Eudaimonia, Renaissance, and Awakening. Because every other moon every other moon of significance in our solar system has a proper name of respect, except for the one grand celestial object that we have a personal relationship, each and every one of us.
0: And how do you spell this? V-E-R-A?
2: V-E-R-A, like Vera or Vera.
0: Yeah.
2: Veritas. Yes, you can check out themoonvera.com. It's really just a way to raise the frequency of the planet and unity. And I just want to say thank you and happy birthday to your beautiful nation. You are really a beacon of hope for the rest of the world now more than ever. And we're all praying for you. And thank you so much again for the wonderful work you do, and to your listeners, thank you so much.
0: Thanks, Patricia. Appreciate your call. And the bumps in the road we're going to have forever, folks, but it's a great nation, and I'd rather be here than any other place in the world. Aaron in Fountain Valley, California is with us. Aaron, welcome.
3: Hey, George, how are you?
0: I'm doing well. How about yourself?
3: Good, thanks. My question is, it was a great about Jim Morrison and everything. That was very fascinating. But I wanted to ask, do you think we will go beyond this terrestrial sphere one day?
0: And what do you mean by that, though?
3: Like, beyond Earth, like we're going to leave it.
0: As a group?
3: As a group or as a intergalactic society.
0: Like I think we'll get to Mars with astronauts, but I don't think we're going to colonize for a long, long time. I don't think we're leaving good old planet Earth. What do you think?
3: I think that it's a good idea to stay here while everything is good.
0: I'd go crazy on Mars. Thanks, Aaron. There's another Aaron, this one from Tempe, Arizona, west of the Rockies. Hi, Aaron.
4: Hey there, I'm Aaron Square. You can say that.
0: All right, Aaron Square.
4: I have a few comments and a question for you, George.
0: Sure.
4: And, you know, it's related to job experience. So, first of all, I'd like to wish everybody, you know, happy 250 years of America from the independence from the Crown of England. And thanks for your service in the Navy, George. My little sister had she put her time in for being a Navy hospital man too.
0: Oh,
4: so
0: good for her.
4: I have her, definitely. But we truly live in the land of opportunity. And my experience, you know, lately, I've been not forcing it, but changing my thinking about, you know, how to pull in, you know, manifest things that I want. One of them is a, you know, job change, career change, mm-hmm. do something different somewhere else. And I've let the, you know, I've learned different ways from different people, especially listening to the show, you know, how to manifest thinking and, you know, how to get out of my own way, you know, if you can understand that, and just let things happen naturally. So in your experience and in mine, when you choose to do a job and then you get tired of it because you want to learn something different and grow in a different area, and it doesn't happen fast enough sometimes, and, you know, we're all guilty of a little impatience now and then. If you ever found yourself in a position or a job that you were grateful for, but you really had a desire to do something different and learn something different, and you just needed to be patient, how did you maintain mentally and not let impatience get in the way?
0: Well, that's an interesting question, Aaron. I mean, I enjoyed every job I've ever had in my life, starting when I was a little grocery store boy at 16 years old, working in Dearborn Heights, Michigan, at the Wrigley Supermarket, packing the foods and stocking foods and stuff like that. But then when I went into broadcasting, which was my goal at 19, while I was still going to the University of Detroit, I figured that's what I wanted to do. And my various jobs that I've had, I've been a producer, executive producer, news director, owner of a production company, executive for a public relations company, and on-air host. I loved all the jobs. Now, this is the one that is my career now, and I'm going to keep doing this, as I told Tom, until one day he comes back on the air and said, well, we lost him. He's gone. But I've never, ever, ever in my career felt like I had to quickly get out of a job or I didn't like it. I always let things evolve. Let's go to Greg in Remsen, New York. Gregory, go for it.
5: Hi, everybody, and happy 4th of July. I got a little story from the Revolutionary War, and it's in Fort Stanwix, which is in Rome, New York, which isn't far from me, and it was in 1777.
0: A year after America's yeah. birthday. What right. Where'd you get it?
5: Well, I read about this in a book, and the fort is not far from me. I visited the fort. It's still there. Anybody can visit it. It's in 1777, Massachusetts detachment was in the fort, and they'd brought along a newspaper describing the new flag. There was no flag. I think the flag had come out earlier, but they didn't have any idea what it was about or what it looked like. And it described alternating red and white stripes and a blue field with 13 stars and a constellation, which would be like a circle, I guess. And the material they needed to make one, they scrounged. They found an officer's wife had a red petticoat they could use for the red stripes. The soldiers' shirts were white, and they used those for the white stripes. They found one officer that had a blue thin coat, thin material, which they used for the background of the red field. And they used shears and needles, and they made themselves a flag. And they raised it over the ramparts at this fort. And this fort was under siege, so this is the first time the flag was ever used of a fort under siege by the British and the Indians at the time. And there was no actual battle fought at the fort, but down the road from Rome is a town called Oriskany, which had one of the bloodiest battles of the Revolutionary War.
0: We've had a lot of wars. That's a great story, by the way, but we have had many, many, many wars. And unfortunately, they're going to continue. I hope this situation in Iran gets resolved soon. It's bizarre. They just don't seem to want to get this wrapped up. And now they're all excited about the funeral of Ali Khamenei, thinking 20 million people are going to come see his body in a casket, of course, covered. And they just may get that many people. But I just can't understand why these governments can't have peace all around the place, to be sure. I can't believe that. We're going to continue with open lines on Coast to Coast. Susan in Minneapolis, you will be next after the break at the top of the hour. And then we're going to end the program tonight, next hour, end the program tonight with the interview with the late Linda Godfrey as a tribute to her. She passed away 4 years ago, and she was a great cryptozoologist. She was absolutely stunning. But if you ever want to email me, it's george@coasttocoastam.com. I read them all. I don't answer all of them, but I read them all. But we'll be back in a moment on Coast to Coast AM.
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8: Celebrations begin. I'm Deborah Valentine, Fox News. Ahead of Saturday's July 4th celebrations from coast to coast, President Donald Trump, the keynote speaker at an America 250 event at Mount Rushmore in South Dakota.
9: We mark 250 years of glorious independence and 250 years of majestic American freedom. Nothing like it.
8: South Dakota Governor Larry Roden sitting down with Fox's Hannity at Mount Rushmore. Governor Roden reflecting on the president's choice to celebrate America 250 in his state.
10: I've said it many times, South Dakota is a free state and a nation founded on the principles of freedom. So where better than right here at Mount Rushmore in South Dakota to celebrate our country's anniversary?
8: You have... Some polls showing Democrats are not feeling patriotic this July 4th, however, citing the current presidential administration as the fault for the decline in American pride. Talks between the U.S. and Iran are on hold as the Iranian regime holds a funeral for their late leader, Ayatollah Ali Khamenei, who died when the conflict began in February. Fox's Jackie Heinrich has the latest.
11: The new supreme leader, Khamenei's son, won't be attending after Israel reportedly threatened to assassinate him. Iran, in turn, threatened to embrace nuclear weapons after downplaying civilian attacks in Bahrain at the U.N. Security Council meeting. A New York Times report claims the U.S. warned Iran this spring Israel may have been plotting to kill its foreign minister and parliament speaker, delivering the message via intermediaries amid concern it could doom ceasefire negotiations. Trump and Netanyahu moving past recent tensions in a call agreeing to meet soon in the U.S. Bibi, in a statement, lauded America as a guarantor of global freedom.
8: Iran has reportedly rejected U.S. offer to open the Strait of Hormuz in exchange for releasing frozen funds. 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
12: Thunderstorms possible Saturday, high of 91. I'm Chief Meteorologist Austin Chaney for WHIO.
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1: 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We're playing one of his new songs on Independence Day in the weekend there. But we'll be back in a moment with Open Lines on Coast to Coast AM. 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
1: And welcome back to Coast, George Norrie with you. I can't believe we're into July already, though. Why, what a fast year. To the phones we go. Susan in Minneapolis is with us. Hello, Suzanne.
4: Hi, George. How are you?
1: I'm great. How are you?
4: I'm good. So a while back, you had a show about Art Bell, and he came to me really fast, and I don't know if this is going to make sense, but he showed me that he was in a large garage that looked like a barn. It was really nice, and he was making things with wood.
1: He might have been tinkering in his Pahrump garage.
4: Yes, that's exactly what he was doing. He had like I don't know what you call them, like a wood piecing, like a wood horse thing or something that you do woodworking on or something.
1: A lathe, it's called.
4: A what?
1: A wood lathe.
4: Yeah, something like that. That's what he showed me. And he said he's really enjoying himself. And I was supposed to let you know that.
1: All right, well, tell him hi for us, all right?
4: Yes, and I also wanted to tell you that I had a reading with the man that you had on the other night, Mark Nelson.
1: Yeah, he's a good guy, isn't he?
4: Oh, my gosh. He was awesome.
1: Did he talk about John Fetzer at all?
4: He did, actually. He told me that that I need to get on your, it's really important that I get on your 9/11 show this year. He said the book is, it's going to be really good.
1: Get that book out.
4: It is. It's almost done.
1: All right. Keep in touch. Thanks, Suze. Appreciate it. Next up, we go to Tim in Saskatchewan, Canada. Welcome to the show. Hey, Tim.
5: Hey, good evening, George and Coast to Coast audience. And all the men and women in uniform, police cars, submarines, aircraft carriers, remote looking posts, radar stations, embassies, Semper Fi, all of you. We love you. We love you all dearly.
1: Thank you, Timmy.
5: You're having quite a fiesta down at Mount Rushmore. The president's there. Boy, that would be a real great place to be tonight. It's spectacular. The reporters that are reporting from there are saying it's like something they've never seen in their years of reporting. That's really spectacular, really, eh?
1: Sure is. But, Sean Hannity's down that way.
5: Oh, well, yeah, absolutely, folks, yeah. But, Cornelius, I know you're listening. Your dad from Bangor, Maine. We have a story here from 1996. It was 95 or 96. We'll save that for another time. I got in a little bit of trouble. Reference your dad. So anyway, happy birthday, America. We had ours just a few days ago. July the 1st is Canada's birthday.
1: Yeah, you did.
5: And we just did. And hopefully we can sort out all the trade stuff and whatever. It'll all work out in the end. The bottom line is, we're brothers and sisters. My wife's brother went to the United States with his company, never came back. All his kids are born in America. So we're the same bloodline. We fought and died on the same beaches in all the world wars. So you know what? We just need to lay back, kick our feet up, and just enjoy. Happy birthday.
1: Thank you, Tim. Appreciate it. And mentioning Cornelius, here he is from Louisiana. Hello there, Corny.
6: Hey there, George. I tell you, that Tim, boy, that's quite a character, I tell you.
1: You're beginning to develop your own following, my friend.
6: Well, it seems like it. And another, I think George and Keith mentioned me the other night on the show. But I want to tell you something, George. I was just telling Donna, the call screener. I'm going to tell you, she's the toughest call screener you've got. But, George, because of you, I've made so many friends. Mayette, Ruthie, Denver, Mike the Millennial, Ruthie on the West Coast. And but you know what? The one I wanted to make friends with was Annie from Alabama. And we just never knew whatever happened to Annie. And the lovely Louise does not call in anymore from Louisville.
1: Our Cleopatra, that's right. And I miss Barry.
6: And I miss Barry. And I talk to Martha about every week. So I keep in touch with Martha Poole in Rock Hills, South Carolina. First, I want to wish America a happy and blessed birthday, George. And I want to tell you one more thing before I get off. You made me cry yesterday. You played Whitney Houston singing the Star Spangled Banner. And that, my mom and dad just loved Whitney Houston. And it was just so tragic the way, just like the Doors guy. It was a tragic way, the way these singers go out, you know.
1: I met her a month before she died in Los Angeles. And she was just a delightful lady. She was with her husband at the time.
6: Yeah, Bobby Brown.
1: Bobby Brown.
6: I think that's what ended her. But you know, her daughter died the same way.
1: That's sad. She was a great talent, wasn't she?
6: Yes. Oh, yeah. And like I said, thank you so much for my getting that request in, because like I said, she could sing the Star Spangled Banner just so good.
1: She could sing anything so well.
6: Yeah. God bless you, George, and God bless America.
1: Have a great 4th of July, Corny. Enjoy it. Woody's with us in Indianapolis, east of the Rockies. Hello, Woody.
7: Good morning, George, and a belated birthday to your mom, to June 27th. And I just want to tell you that I used to work for Zaire, and I went to Framingham, Massachusetts in July 4th of 1976. What a wonderful place to be in Boston for the 200th birthday of our country. I got to see the Elton John concert at Foxborough Stadium and watch him helicopter in. And And I just want to give a shout out to John in Wisconsin for caregiving his wife. I did my mom for 53 months, and this caregiver, what a learning curve. And I hats off to John in Wisconsin. And I just want to say, George, when you mentioned St. Louis, I think about my time building Buicks at Wentzville, Missouri in 1982. It just gives me goosebumps every time you mention St. Louis and Creve Coeur and Forest Park. And that was a learning experience. And why don't we get your mom on the show? And, you know, I'd like to also say, Carney, hoodoo, voodoo, and you do.
1: I love it.
7: From Indianapolis, Indiana, Radio Indiana.
1: Thank you, Woody. Appreciate it. And mom's birthday is May 28th. And I asked her if she wanted to come on this year, and she said no. She just wants to listen and enjoy. She's one of a kind. Bill in Fresno, California is with us. Hello, Bill.
8: How you doing, George?
1: Oh, well. Thank you.
8: Happy birthday, America.
1: You got it.
8: I'd like to say, George, thank you for your service, Lieutenant, and fair winds and following seas to you, sir.
1: Ah, thank you. Very kind of you.
8: I tried to enlist in the Navy myself. It was pre-9/11, post-Desert Storm. But after 7 years, I couldn't get medically qualified.
1: You okay now?
8: Oh, yeah. It was a skin condition. That's why I couldn't get in. It wasn't major. It's just I couldn't get qualified. They said that what I had on my skin was hemorrhage with the gas mask during basic training.
1: Well, they were just looking out for you. That's good, Bill.
8: So I just want to say thank you for your service, Taylor, and fair winds and following seas, sir.
1: You got that right. 9 years in the Navy, had some great friends there. I was a public information officer, folks. I didn't see any action. My unit got called up to Desert Storm a month after I had retired. And they all came back with ribbons and decorations and everything else. They worked with, at the time, General Schwarzkopf, who was in charge of what was going on in Saudi Arabia. Fascinating. Let's go to Tim in Minneapolis, west of the Rockies. Timmy, go ahead.
9: Hi, George. I understand that Jim Morrison was supposed to be a topic tonight, but I...
1: Yeah, it was, the first 2 hours.
9: Okay, I must have missed it, but just thought I'd mention that people might want to visit his grave in Paris, France. It's kind of noteworthy. I saw it in 1987 before the bust of him was stolen in 1988 and recovered last year.
1: Who took it?
9: They found it in a Paris policeman's home in 2025.
1: Oh, really?
9: Yeah. It was pretty interesting. At the time in 1987, the place was, as usual, kind of, a wreck, his gravesite.
1: Were you a Doors fan?
9: Oh, yeah, I was a big Doors fan. I still am. Anyhow, I noticed that his bust was kind of loose on his above his grave, and I kind of set it straight, and I noticed that there's nothing holding it down. And I guess that's why it was stolen.
1: They just picked it up and took it off. That's something.
9: Yeah, but they got it back eventually last year. But just thought I'd call in and mention that.
1: It's a good little tidbit. Thanks, Tim. Next up, let's go to Dave in Colorado. Welcome to the show. David, go ahead.
10: Thank you, George. I did make it on the second try here tonight. I forgot to mention my main point the first time I called about Jim Morrison. I knew a guy named Grant Jacobs in San Francisco who had Jim Morrison's last writings. And the last thing Jim Morrison ever wrote before he died was on a jet airliner looking down on the world, and he was lamenting how money has control of everything below.
1: Well, he's right about that. Money does talk, my friend. Richard in Kansas City's with us, Missouri side. Hey, Rich, go ahead. You're losing your football team, right?
11: Yeah. Yes. Hello, George. Just to share with you that my wife that lived in Denver, she died just recently.
1: I'm sorry to hear that.
11: And tearing me to pieces. And when I was in a hospital here for a month in Kansas City, she was in a hospital in Denver, and then she had stomach cancer and then pneumonia, and It just it turned me all apart to pieces, you know, let of my life, and I don't know what to do, and it just hurts.
1: How old was she, Rich?
11: Let's see, 52. August 30th, 52 is when she was born.
1: Did you have any children together?
11: No, we did not. She had endometriosis, and then she had left me for a while, and then she reconnected with me and wanted to get back with me after she got better, so we could live together the rest of our lives. And then now she died, and I'm praying some kind of miracles happen that God can maybe raise her from the dead and something to happen.
1: She'll always be with you, Richard.
11: Yes.
1: You okay? You holding up okay?
11: No. Just falling apart in pieces, and I don't have anyone to talk to and no support. And we both listened to Coast to Coast for decades.
1: Well, you always have us to call anytime you want, Richard.
11: Okay.
1: Okay?
11: Yes, sir.
1: All right. Stay strong, friend. Yeah, that's got to be rough. God love him. Wow. Let's go to Paul in Kansas City, Kansas side now. Let's go. Hey, Paul.
12: From time to time, you talk about manifestation and intention on a group
1: right.
12: effort. I would really like to see the entire American population, citizens, step outside their door at 12:15 today. It's Sing America.
1: Huh. That would be magical, would it not?
12: Pardon?
1: If they can't sing, they can hum it.
12: Well, or they can play Ray Charles, who puts out the best America that's ever been sung.
1: God, he was a great talent, wasn't he?
12: He was. Can you imagine stepping outside and hearing your neighbor down the street singing along with you?
1: It's almost like opening up your door saying, I'm as mad as H and I don't want to take it anymore.
12: There we go. Thank you, George.
1: All right, great idea. Ray Charles was born blind, I think, and just developed his career. God, I would have liked to have interviewed him. That would have been something. Next up, let's go to Mike.

0: know, there are no small parts. And I'm like, right on, dude. Good for you.
1: Can we, are you in the movie? Could we see you there?
0: Yeah, you know, I floated around in that kind of thing. So there were a lot of like people would call me from high school, like, dude, I saw you. Like, I'd say, how did you see me? Like, no, dude, you can see you walking through, you know, and stuff like that. And because I was paying attention, and they would always kind of say, hey, who are you? Like, come over here. And, you know, then I had gone to film school, and I have to tell you, you learn more about making a film just from being an extra on a set. I can tell you, anybody out there listening, you want to learn how to make a film, go be an extra. There was Brad Pitt, there was Tom Cruise, there was Kevin Costner. I looked at the database in the extra service. They were all there. They all did it for a couple few years. Kevin Costner told me 7 years he was in it. And you just learn. You just learn the craft, how you learn, like, you learn to be calm on the set. And you learn all these things. And other people that come in, they're all, you know, it just becomes natural.
1: Well, Whitney was electrifying, wasn't she?
0: She was dynamic. She was one of those people who, kind of like Cindy Crawford. Like I did a film with Richard Gere, and Cindy Crawford walks in, and she's like, oh my God. Because she's like, you think, you know, people don't really look as good in person. You're like, oh my God. You know, that and, I'd say Pamela Anderson. Pamela Anderson has the biggest eyes I'd ever seen.
1: We had Pamela in the set years ago. She came in the studio.
0: Yeah. She was really, really nice, really down to earth.
1: And Richard Gere really was a great guy, isn't he?
0: You know, it's funny because it was a film with Mike Figgis. And so, you know, a lot of musicians on the set and stuff. And, in like college, I had this girlfriend and she had this poster of Richard Gere on her wall. And all the time I used to look at it and I was like, who's this fantastic guy that she thinks so wonderful? And then I'm standing next to him. You know, talking back and forth. He's just a regular guy. He's like, hey, do you know, he told me about when he wanted to be a singer. And he just wasn't getting it together. And everybody was like, you should try to be an actor. You know, and I was a writer at the time. That's why they were keeping me around. But, so he was just a really great guy. You know, it's funny. Like I said, it's really funny. Like when you realize at some point, all these people are, you know, like you're great rock stars, you're great people. You outlive them.
1: They're just people.
0: Yeah. Well, they are. It's just a job. You do realize it's just a job. It is just a job. You know? So I have to tell you, I'm a Nostradamus guy, and I can answer any Nostradamus question you ever want to ask. Anytime you want to, for like your birthday. I know your birthday's coming up.
1: I had it in June.
0: Last year.
1: It was June 4th.
0: Oh, I'm sorry. I missed it. Sorry. But, yeah, any question you want to ask. I've been really, really in kind of a rabbit hole because I'm just about to put something out. But I do a podcast, and so it's kind of a running ebook more than anything. Because
1: how do people hear you? How do they find you?
0: It's called Understand Nostradamus. It's on, you know, Spotify, Apple, you know, wherever you get yours.
1: All right, good for you. We're going to come back and chat with a special Linda Godfrey update on Coast to Coast AM.
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2: I'm Deborah Valentine. Ahead of today's July 4th celebrations, President Donald Trump, the keynote speaker at an America 250 event at Mount Rushmore in South Dakota on Friday evening, speaking out against communism.
3: Communism is the exact opposite of life, liberty, and the pursuit of happiness. It's death, tyranny, and the pursuit of evil.
2: President Trump called the U.S. the most successful, most accomplished, most exceptional nation ever to exist in human history. New York City is celebrating the nation's semi-quincentennial by holding 8 ball drops in Times Square, which began at midnight local time. Each ball drop taking place at midnight for every American time zone, including American territories. 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
4: Thunderstorms possible Saturday, high of 91. I'm Chief Meteorologist Austin Chaney for WHIO.
5: 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It's called Miami Valley's Morning News, and it's all news, all weather, and all traffic, all morning long. 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

0: Special tribute tonight to cryptozoologist Linda Godfrey, who passed away 4 years ago. I had a chance to talk with her about monsters and beasts, and she believes in them.
1: Welcome back, Linda Godfrey.
2: Thanks so much for having me. It's great to be back.
1: How have you been?
2: Very well, thank you. A little busy. This book took me a good 3 years, including all the publisher's time, you know, that they need to work their magic upon it. So it's feeling really good to have it out there. The actual release date is tomorrow. Actually, it's today, now that I think about it. Yeah, so it's
1: perfect timing.
2: Exactly.
1: Hey, before we get into it, The Beast of Bray Road, give everybody a little highlight about that, because that was one of our first times we had you on, and what a great story.
2: Well, thank you. Yeah, that's what really catapulted me, although it was a slow catapult at first, it took a while, into this rendezvous with cryptozoology that I've had my 27 years, I think it's been. So it was 91, 92 when I had a job at the local newspaper, and they offered me the job of reporter. I was doing cartoons for them and artwork. And my very first week into the job, somebody said, "Hey, did you hear that people out on Bray Road, which is a 3 to 4 mile long stretch just east of Elkhorn, Wisconsin, did you hear that out there they're saying there's something like a werewolf?" And I laughed. I thought, what joke is this? They're trying to get the new reporter, ha ha. And as I asked around town, I found out, no, there really were people who were saying there was a werewolf on Bray Road. And I happened to drop in on the county animal control officer about another interesting thing, which was that we were having mutilated dogs found.
1: Jeez.
2: And some other strange things like that. And I said, have you heard about this thing people saying they saw out on Bray Road that looks like a werewolf? And he said, oh, you mean this? And he opened up his file drawer and pulled out a manila folder marked werewolf, which...
1: top of this one, wasn't he?
2: Yeah, he really was. People have been calling him and saying, I saw this thing. I don't know what it is, but if there were such a thing as werewolves, that's what I saw. It was standing, you know, it was between 5 and 7 feet tall, covered with dark, shaggy hair, pointy ears on top of the head, a long muzzle, and walking on its tiptoes is the way they usually describe people. Excuse me, the way that people usually describe these things walking. And they say its legs were bent backwards, which means they're looking at the dog's hock, which would be our heel. And it's carried up off the ground because they do walk on their toe pads. And when I went to visit the people who were saying this, I was very impressed. I hadn't expected much, but as it turned out, they were a very diverse bunch, women, children, older, younger, blue-collar, white-collar, several farmers, one man with a very high clearance from an area major air station. And I thought, they don't seem like they're lying. And furthermore, I thought, why would anyone who was just doing a hoax or trying to have some fun leave all their contact information with the authorities? Because, you know, of course, if anything happened or they were charged with fraud or anything, mm-hmm. they would know right where to go find them. People just don't usually do that. So we thought it would just be a short local story. I was thinking, you know, like local folklore or a campfire. And lo and behold, once the story ran with these witness descriptions, it went, well, we can't say that it went viral back then because the internet was not what it is now. It went national, was I think how we put it. People were just very excited about it. They began writing me longhand and typed letters that they had to look up the address to the newspaper and send me, and saying I have seen this myself, or my grandmother seen it, or somebody. It's not a joke. And 10 years later, after that never stopped happening, where any time that I was on a show of any kind, radio or TV, I would hear from people, and they would tell me their stories, and I felt obligated to keep the lore, as I thought of it, because no one else seemed to be interested. And I decided to write a book, thinking that would just stop, you know, all the speculation about it. People would know what it was, and it, in turn, just fueled more. And so here,
1: right.
2: I've been about, I think this is book 18, on just strange people, places, and things. And every time I write more about these creatures, I hear more...
1: More stories pop up, don't they?
2: Exactly. People are just eager to let me know that it's happened to them too, or they want an explanation. And so here I sit, you know, with another book.
1: Are you convinced, Linda, with all these stories that, one, people are seeing something? Can we all agree on that?
2: Oh, I think so. I do not claim to know precisely what it is, but it's a thing, as they say today. It's a thing, we might say more specifically, it's some type of phenomenon. It's not any sort of collusion. It's not, there's no such thing as mass hallucination. It's something that is happening to people in all walks of life, usually unexpectedly. Usually the people who are actively looking for it are not the ones who normally see it. It's when your guard is down, when you're not thinking of it, when you have no idea what it is, those are the people who seem to come upon it and have the sightings and encounters.
1: And the subtitle of your new book, I Know What I Saw, Modern Day Encounters with Monsters of New Urban Legend and Ancient Lore. The ancient lore really excites me because something happened to the people of ancient indigenous tribes, Native Americans, wherever they may have been. These people saw creatures too, didn't they?
2: They did, and we know that from their art and from some of the literate ones, the stories that they've engraved. I think back to the Sumerians, and they have this one creature named, it was one of their gods, I believe, named Pazuzu. He was kind of a very difficult character, some people believe. And Pazuzu was sort of a humanoid bird form, and very much like some of the Thunderbird depictions of the Native Americans and others. And why we now, one of the most recent flaps of any type of unknown creature has been this dozens and dozens and dozens of sightings of something that looks like a giant bird bat with sort of a humanoid center. And they've been mostly over the Chicago area, surprisingly enough. And people are comparing it to the Mothman, but we've just had that same issue, same description back in Sumerian times, and then you go to the Egyptians, and they're also having all of the humanoid creatures that we refer to as monsters, things with dog heads or dog bodies, the ibis, a type of a bird man. They all have this idea that somehow there are parts of animals, parts of men that can go together and create these unusual creatures.
1: A lot of people have thought that some of these creatures could be dimensional. I've ruled that out, Linda. How about you?
2: You mean coming from another dimension? Or?
1: Yeah, that they're coming through portals and things like that.
2: Well, I would not say that I've ruled it out, but maybe there's just a better way of putting it, that they're not... I don't believe that they're extraterrestrials from another planet myself. That just doesn't seem to have enough evidence. But there's a way of describing it that many of my Native American friends I've talked to in different tribes, they're not all exactly the same, of course. They have, each has their own unique culture, but most of the time it goes something like they believe that particularly the upright canines and the Bigfoot and these big spirit birds. And now lately I've been hearing from them the black panther-like creatures also. They say these are originally spirit beings and that they can come to this place where we are, the earthly place, in order to procreate, eat, have they have all kinds of things to show us that they do have solidity. They leave tracks and footprints. They can certainly leave claw marks or bashes in people's cars, especially some of these larger canine types. And so we know that they're not just ghostly type things. But on the other hand, there are altogether too many incidents where people have somehow emptied a clip of ammunition into one, or hit it with a car or whatever, where nothing happens to the creature. They kind of, you know, redouble and then straighten themselves off and hurry off into the woods. It's not like you would expect, though, with a normal earth creature. If it's like I'm thinking of a bear, you know, especially a grizzly bear or a big cougar. If they want to see you as prey and they see you as any sort of a menace to their territory or their offspring, they'll come after you. You know, we have that happen all the time. Not super frequently, but every year you hear bear reports or whatever. These other things don't do that. In 27 years, I've only had one person tell me that they actually had bodily harm or physical hurt from it. This was a man who was on a hiking path in a national forest up in Quebec. He was just out for a lark. He didn't have a gun or anything like that with him. And he ran almost literally face to face with an upright wolf-like creature.
1: And it didn't. This thing attacked him or defended? What happened?
2: Well, they came face to face, and he said he's just in shock, and his instinct is to just kind of move forward to the right. And unfortunately, he said it was kind of like it felt sort of like in a supermarket where you're coming down the market with your cart, and somebody else is coming. You kind of go. Neither one knows which way to turn. And he said it seemed to be like trying to rush past him, and he sort of jumped a little bit the wrong way, and it ended up grazing him with its mouth had been open, you know, and its fangs were showing, and it grazed him with its fangs, kind of tore his shirt and left a gash in his side. He sent me a photograph of the healed up.
1: But it could have chomped down on him if it wanted to, I bet.
2: He said, you know, if it had wanted to get me, it would have just taken
1: it would
2: me
1: have
2: right
1: torn
2: there.
1: Him apart, yeah.
2: Yeah, and instead it just, you know, ran for the hills. And that's almost always what happens whenever anybody gets close to one of these things. They act like they want to pursue it. They act like they want it. They'll say, I thought I was lunch, you know, but then it doesn't happen. It just runs off.
1: What do you think these creatures are, Linda?
2: Well, they seem to be creatures that can span different energy levels. You know, and it gets into some kind of...
1: Well, in years, they must be breeding because right. What they saw during the ancient days can't be the same creature we're seeing today. It's got to be the offspring of them.
2: Oh, exactly. Yeah, there's new procreation of one type or another going on here. It's not like there's been just, you know, one creature, one of each type of creature since way back in ancient days. There are definitely many reports where people will say there was one with a smaller one, you know, that I thought was probably an offspring of some type. I had one very credible report from a man who saw, this was in the land between the lakes, between Kentucky and Tennessee, where he saw what he took for a female upright canine with three smaller ones about the same size, all walking on their hind legs, all crossing the road in front of him as he was leaving his campground. So they seem to procreate when they're here. And some of my Native American friends think that perhaps is their main reason, and it's almost as if they want to mimic a powerful animal in order to go about their business, whatever that is.
1: Though you don't think they're extraterrestrial per se, might they have been dumped here years ago from extraterrestrials?
2: I would say, you know, knowing what we know about extraterrestrials and the way that the UFOs seem to interact with humans and with other things, with animals too, and since there have been sightings where it appears that some sort of large unknown creature has just debarked from one of these UFOs,

For Dan Galante, Donna Walker, Tom Danheiser, Sue Trikas, Lex Lonehood, Sean Latasseur, Alec Fernandez, Tim Banal, George Knapp, Richard Serrett, and Lisa Garr, I'm George Norrie. Somewhere out there on Coast to Coast AM, we'll see you on our next edition.

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1: It was just
2: one unforgettable night.
1: One of those things.
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3: This is Brent Kress from Wagner Paving for Good News in Dayton. I'm glad to say HDRT is bringing back flat track racing to the Miami County Fairgrounds. My friend Kate wants to tell you all about it.
4: Mark your calendars for June 20th. 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Tickets are only $10 and kids 10 and under get in free with an adult. With riders from yesteryear like David Aldana, current pros, and young guns, the racing will have your heart rate elevated all night long. Gates open at 9, practice at noon, and opening ceremonies at 6. Raymer's Kawasaki and KTM is even hosting a balance bike showcase for 2 to 4 year olds. Head to Arma Flat Track on Facebook for more info. And please remember to use the south entrance, as our friends at Miami County Jackpot Shows will be on the other side of the fairgrounds.
5: Flat track racing is awesome, and that is Good News in Dayton.
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7: Saturday for the 4th of July, we will be partly cloudy. Thunderstorms will develop during the afternoon. A few could be strong, high of 91 degrees. For Sunday, another afternoon round of thunderstorms possible. Otherwise, partly cloudy, high of 88. Into Monday, more showers and storms, high of 85 degrees. Tuesday, mostly sunny with a high of 84. And Wednesday, mostly sunny with a high of 85. I'm Chief Meteorologist Austin Chaney for Dayton's Heavy Weather Station, 1290 and 95.7 WHIO.
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10: 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One of my favorite guests is on the line. We've got Chris Killam, also known as the Medicine Hunter, standing by now. CNN calls Chris the Indiana Jones of natural medicine because he's constantly scouring the globe searching for natural remedies. You may have seen Chris on the Dr. Oz show or maybe on PBS or CBS and also on Fox News where he does a health segment. He's been featured in the New York Times and also on ABC's 2020. Anyway, Chris is joining us today to discuss not one, but three of the hottest nutritional ingredients out there on the market today. Even better, he's teamed up with Purity today to give away a complimentary bottle to everyone out there in the listening audience. So do not, I repeat, do not change that dial. But first, a quick introduction. Chris Killam is an author and an educator. He's written 14 books. He's conducted research in over 30 countries. Again, he's been on with Oprah and Friends and Dr. Oz. Chris, welcome back to the show.
11: Thank you so much. It's always a pleasure to have a great conversation with you.
10: Now, most of us are super busy these days. We want to stay healthy, but quite frankly, it can be daunting. You know, with all the different supplements out there. Now, Chris, you've traveled all over the world learning about different natural remedies. So you really know which ingredients to look for. So tell me this, besides a good multivitamin and some fish oil, maybe a few other things, go into the three super hot nutrients you've been so jazzed about lately.
11: Well, I'm happy to do that. The three super nutrients, as we like to say, are a green tea extract, a turmeric extract called curcumin, and an extract from red wine called resveratrol. And apropos of what you said about my traveling around the world, I've extensively investigated these in their host countries. So I've been in the green tea plantations of China and India and worked with top researchers of this ingredient in those countries. With turmeric, I've been deeply involved with turmeric researchers in India and seen all of that. And with resveratrol, I've worked with scientists in Europe and also in California and Chile and South Africa, all of which are major red wine producing areas. So I've had the opportunity to investigate these things in the field, meet with the top scientists, and my conclusion is that green tea, curcumin from turmeric root, and resveratrol from red wine are remarkable health-enhancing agents that everybody can benefit from in a very, very substantial way.
10: Now, Chris, let's talk about these big three. And it's interesting that they're all found in our diet and all are considered superfoods. The green tea, the curcumin, the resveratrol. Why did you want to combine the three? There's always a method to your madness, if I can say it that way, because you combine these things together. You call it a real game changer.
11: Well, you know, when I look at these, there actually isn't a reason to put them all in separate products. They do go very well together. As you said, they're all food derived. So it's kind of like you can make a salad if you choose out of many vegetables. You don't just have to have a bowl of lettuce or a bowl of cucumbers. And while that's a little bit simplistic, the fact is that all of these are very, very rich in groups of protective compounds that are both antioxidant, so they actually protect our organ systems, so they maintain a healthy inflammatory status in the body. And this is really a big breakthrough. I also like the idea that people can get a concentrated supplement of green tea extract, curcumin extract, and resveratrol in one product with truly meaningful amounts of each one, mm-hmm. and not have to go out and basically buy a shopping cart full of stuff.
10: Now, let's dive into the headlines and the research, especially on this green tea, because it's absolutely amazing. I know in Asia they've been using it for thousands of years for healthy aging, but what are you seeing recently in the press? I know you told me the Nutrition Research Journal in its July 2012 issue revealed that green tea significantly increased plasma antioxidant activity and whole blood glutathione. Can you recap some of these headlines and tell me why you're such a green tea advocate?
11: Okay, what you just said about increasing plasma antioxidant activity is really critical. There are many antioxidants that people consume that don't actually wind up in the body, or they don't wind up in the body in any significant amount. The green tea antioxidants, which we know are among the most highly beneficial antioxidants in the entire world, are very well absorbed. They improve plasma antioxidant activity. That is the blood concentration of antioxidants. So what happens is you get this great concentration of antioxidant substances, which are protective compounds floating around in the body and protecting the cells of your body, your organs, every part of your body, from premature destruction due to exposure to environmental pollutants and things in the diet. With regard to the whole blood glutathione, when we take in the right antioxidants, and not all antioxidant compounds are the right antioxidants, our bodies produce more of its own super protective compound called glutathione. So you take in the green tea extract, you build the antioxidant activity in your blood, and you also cause your body to produce this enormously beneficial, very well-studied, very powerful protective substance called glutathione. So it is remarkable. This isn't something that most high antioxidant foods or supplement ingredients do, but it does happen with a concentrated, properly made green tea extract.
10: All right, let's switch gears and talk about this curcumin, which is number two on your list. And by the way, these three ingredients are all found in the new green tea combo formula. We're going to be offering a free bottle in a few minutes, but talk to me about the curcumin, which is spelled C-U-R-C-U-M-I-N. Now, most people haven't heard of it, but scientists and researchers know it's one of the most powerful superfoods on the planet. It can positively influence our DNA, maintain joint comfort, healthy inflammation, and more. Can you share some of the incredible headlines on curcumin and tell us why you use this? And we talked about this off air a few minutes ago, this patented curcumin with greater absorption.
11: Okay. Well, first of all, I think while people might not know the term curcumin, they may well know turmeric root, which is a yellow spice, and it shows up in curries, and it's part of the 5,000-year-old Indian Ayurvedic system of medicine. I've been studying turmeric and its derivative curcumin since the 1970s, and I'll say this right off the bat, that there are almost no plant materials in the world as extensively studied as this. A couple of thousand studies can be found in the scientific and medical literature. We know that curcumin is powerfully antioxidant. We know that it has a remarkable capacity to protect the liver, and the liver is our primary detoxifying organ. It greatly enhances joint health. So if people are experiencing joint discomfort due to overuse, this really helps to relieve that. And it's also what we call cardioprotective. It helps to protect the heart. It helps to maintain normal, healthy cholesterol. And one last thing that is really kind of astounding is that curcumin actually causes your body to produce what are called neuroprotective factors in the brain. So it causes your body to produce these agents in the brain that protect the actual tissue of the nerves and the brain itself. There's almost nothing else that we know of that does this. Specifically, the curcumin that you mentioned offers about 7 times the absorption of other curcumin. So when you take 250 milligrams of this stuff, you get about 7 times the activity that you would if you took, say, a comparable amount of another curcumin extract. So this, in my opinion, is one of the most life-enhancing, protective, totally beneficial substances on Earth, and it has just decades of scientific and medical studies to back it up.
10: Now, Chris, I know that we talked already about the green tea and the curcumin in your new green tea formula, which Purity is giving away for free today. But first, tell me about the third nutrient on the list, the resveratrol, which is super hot right now. Share with us some of the headlines and the science behind resveratrol. I know the French love it, but why is it on your short list?
11: Well, resveratrol is one of those remarkable compounds that I just sort of shake my head at how many different things it does. It is found in grapes, in wine grapes. It also shows up in cranberries. What we know about resveratrol is that, like green tea and also like curcumin extract, it's profoundly antioxidant. But more than that, it shows significant properties. When you look at some of the things in the body that happen during aging as a result of fat accumulation in tissue and insulin sensitivity, resveratrol helps to protect against those things. It's a powerful immune regulator. And you know, our immune system is responsible for keeping us healthy. It is remarkably beneficial for the heart. And this is why it's considered one of the keys to the so-called French paradox. You know, the French drink a lot of red wine, they eat a lot of cheese, they smoke cigarettes, and they stay slim, and they have good cardiovascular health, which just seems completely unfair. But resveratrol appears to be key in that. And additionally, there is a brain benefit, like there is with the curcumin, with blood flow to the brain. So when you take resveratrol, you get brain blood flow. This means you get more oxygen to the tissues of the brain. So this is on my short list for all those reasons and for about a dozen more that would just plain take too long to explain.
10: All right, again, we're talking with Chris Killam, also known as the Indiana Jones of natural medicine, sometimes called the medicine hunter as well. Chris, let's laser in on how this wonderful formula that you created in conjunction with Purity Products. I know that Purity's been in business now for, what is it, over 20 years. They've got a top rating from the Better Business Bureau, and people can get a complimentary bottle of this green tea CR today. We'll give that number out in a few minutes. But first, Chris, before we tell our listeners how they can get their very own complimentary bottle of green tea CR, tell me this. If you wanted to buy this green tea plus the patented curcumin plus the resveratrol, I mean, you spend close to probably at least $75 for all three bottles in the store. And yet today, Purity Products is giving away a free bottle. How are they able to do this?
11: Well, you can consider it kind of a smart bet. And what I mean by that, first of all, Purity's big, but they're also very strategic. They know that if a person who's listening will pick up the phone, call in and get their free bottle, and it really is free, as in free, as in it doesn't cost you money, if that person will try the product, take it as recommended, they're going to feel it. 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
10: Chris, hold that thought. 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Okay, Chris, talk about some of the headlines just on the green tea that we didn't get to yet. I understand that dieters just love green tea because it supports healthy fat metabolism. Is that right? And what does the research say about green tea when it comes to weight management?
11: Well, this is one of the especially wonderful things about green tea. We know that green tea has thermogenic properties. That is, it has heat-generating properties in the body. So it actually causes your body to burn more calories. So when you eat a meal, you're going to burn more calories from that meal as a result of taking a good, well-made, concentrated green tea extract. In addition, it has specific fat oxidation properties. It actually burns fat. I'm not suggesting that you're going to lose 20 pounds in a week, but I am saying that this is going to help your body to metabolize fat more efficiently. Over time, taking a green tea extract can help you to have a better fat to lean muscle ratio. So from a weight control standpoint, this is very good news. Additionally, green tea helps to stabilize blood glucose or blood sugar. And unstable blood sugar is one of the contributing factors to increased weight. So by stabilizing blood sugar, you have an effect on weight control and weight management. So it's really quite remarkable stuff. You need enough of it. We've got enough of it in Green Tea CR. It has to be the right extract. We've got the right extract. But the science is there for healthy weight management.
10: All right. Now, Chris, you say that with Purity's formula, it provides you with about 3 cups worth of green tea in each 2-capsule serving. So you get all of the green tea's concentrated benefits for energy, for heart health, for alertness in just 2 caps. Plus, you get the curcumin and the resveratrol, too. So it's easy. You call it your daily shortcut to better health. Explain this idea of a healthy shortcut and explain some of the top benefits as well.
11: Well, I mean, you could, for example, drink 3 cups of good concentrated green tea each day, eat at least 1 really rich curry made with a lot of turmeric root, and drink a couple of glasses of red wine. You could do that every day. Most people will not do that every day, but they still might want the benefits of 3 of the biggest superstar protective health-enhancing nutrients on the entire planet. So when I call this a daily shortcut, I'm simply saying that you can get in a capsule, in a good capsule, what you'd otherwise have to get by drinking a few cups of tea, eating at least one large, you know, turmeric-laden curry every day, and drinking a couple of glasses of concentrated red wine.
10: Again, we're talking with Chris Killam, the medicine hunter. Now, in this new green tea CR formula from Purity, it's really about the research. Share with us some of your favorite studies and the headlines on the curcumin that we didn't get to yet. I know this is one of your favorite ingredients for joint comfort and even for brain health.
11: Well, I especially like the liver protective, heart protective, and joint modifying properties of this stuff. The liver is our greatest detoxifying organ, and we know that we're constantly bombarded by toxins in the environment. In fact, blood studies show that newborn babies contain 200 industrial pollutants in their blood at the time of birth. So we need a functioning, super healthy, very strong liver. We might not think about our livers that much, but we need that. Mm-hmm. And we know that curcumin protects the liver. It keeps it strong. From a cardiac standpoint, it's highly beneficial for the heart. It's very good for maintaining healthy cholesterol and healthy platelet levels. And from a joint standpoint, we have innumerable studies showing overall improvement in joint health and relief and stable inflammatory activity, better joint mobility as a result of taking curcumin. I like the brain protective studies as well. You know, curcumin delivers all this. So I regard it as one of the single most important things that you can put in your body. And I'm very well aware that most people are not going to eat enough raw turmeric root to get the benefits that they should and that they can get from a concentrated curcumin extract.
10: One, I want to remind people that they can call now to get started with a free bottle of Green Tea CR from Purity Products. 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Call now. All right, back to the show. Chris, I don't want to get too technical here, but these antioxidants in green tea are classified as polyphenols, and they really are super powerful and well-respected by scientists. But in this green tea CR formula, there's more. It's got the green tea, it's got the curcumin, the resveratrol that we talked about, plus grape seed extract, bioflavonoids, vitamin C. Can you talk to me about this array of really super antioxidants and polyphenols that you've put in the formula?
11: Well, yeah, I won't say that we kind of went overkill, but I will say that we really, really developed an efficient, comprehensive program here. Grape seed extract contain a group of highly specialized antioxidant compounds that not only do much of what I've already described, but also enhance the physical integrity of tissue in the blood vessels and the skin. So we put those in there for extra boost in antioxidant activity, but also for a specific type of activity that isn't as much addressed by the green tea, the curcumin, and the resveratrol. The bioflavonoids enhance the overall activity of vitamin C, and vitamin C itself is one of the most important nutrients that we can possibly take in. So I would say that we were very, very thorough. You know, when we went through what could be in this product, we said, you know, what would happen if we put in grape seed extract, bioflavonoids, and vitamin C? We realized that we would have an utterly superior formula. And just to reiterate, I want people to experience dynamic health. I want people to feel great. This formula, the Green Tea CR, will make you feel great. And that's the purpose of it.
10: All right, Chris, I love this Green Tea CR combination formula. And remember, the CR stands for curcumin and resveratrol. I love that with this complimentary bottle today, our listeners can get started for free. That's great value. What would people expect to pay if they bought all of these separately in the store?
11: Well, I think if they bought high-quality products that contain these ingredients, they'd be into it for about $75 or so, possibly even $80.
10: Yeah.
11: So they'd wind up spending appreciably more than they're going to spend on the green TCR formula. And they still wouldn't get the grapeseed extract. They still wouldn't get the pine bark extract, the bioflavonoids, or the vitamin C.
10: Chris, what kind of results can people expect to see? What can they expect to feel once they start taking this formula?
11: I think that people will feel greater joint mobility and comfort. I think they'll feel more energy because these ingredients also help to stabilize and maintain natural healthy blood sugar control. I think they'll have more sustained energy throughout the day. And I would just suspect that people will have an experience of greater vitality. When you have a more highly functional immune system, you just feel more energy and better overall. It's kind of, you know, like those days when you get up and go, wow, I feel great. This is a wow, I feel great formula.
10: Now, Chris, the Green Tea CR, let me get this straight. It provides about 3 cups worth of green tea in each 2-capsule serving. Plus, you get the antioxidant equivalent of several servings of fruits and vegetables. Plus, you get the resveratrol and the joint comfort and brain function benefits of the curcumin. I mean, wow, all in one formula. In the last 2 minutes, talk to me about this shortcut to better health and why you want everyone listening to this program to call now for that complimentary bottle of Green Tea CR.
11: Okay. Fortunately, there's an immense body of science that has been growing steadily for the past 20 years, and it's really rich science now. We know that of the various plant-derived substances that exist, green tea extract, curcumin extract, and resveratrol extract are at the absolute top of the list of protective, vitality-enhancing, overall health-promoting compounds. There just isn't anything like these. They're in the Green Tea CR, CR standing for curcumin and resveratrol, product in meaningful amounts. People will take this product. They're going to feel the difference. You're going to feel energy. You're going to feel more vitality. You're just plain going to feel better, kind of more fluid and in that flow of good health.
10: Sure.
11: So I want people to experience that. And given that they can get a free bottle, I'm also not saying, now put yourself at great risk and spend a lot of money. I say, no, try it free. Let the product speak for itself.
10: Chris Killam, as always, fascinating information. We appreciate your insight. Thanks so much.

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0: 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From Dayton's biggest newsroom, we bring you live and local news every day. 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
4: 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And if you have a junior or senior in high school, and the path for them is likely to be college, I want you to have really serious discussions with your son or daughter about what the schools they're looking at are going to cost. As a parent, I don't want you in a position where to please your child because of their enthusiasm about a particular school, you create financial Armageddon for yourself and what loan obligations you may end up with as a parent. I want you to think through how much debt is reasonable for you to take on in your life. And yes, this means your child may not be able to go to their IT school, their first choice, what they're excited about, but you got to protect your wallet at the same time.
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6: Saturday for the 4th of July, we will be partly cloudy. Thunderstorms will develop during the afternoon. A few could be strong, high of 91 degrees. For Sunday, another afternoon round of thunderstorms possible. Otherwise, partly cloudy, high of 88. Into Monday, more showers and storms, high of 85 degrees. Tuesday, mostly sunny with a high of 84. And Wednesday, mostly sunny with a high of 85. I'm Chief Meteorologist Austin Chaney for Dayton Severe Weather Station, 1290 and 95.7 WHIO.
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1: Thank you for tuning in. A great show ahead for you, so stay tuned. But before we begin, I'd like you to put on your thinking cap, all right? Can you name this nutrient? Now, nutritionists love it because clinical research shows it fights fatigue while promoting muscle strength and endurance. By one antioxidant measurement, it's 6,000 times more powerful than vitamin C. It's 800 times stronger than CoQ10. It can improve your depth perception. And millions of people in Japan use it every day to fight wrinkles and fine lines from the inside out. So what is it? What nutrient are we talking about? Well, Sherry Torkos is here to reveal the secret. She's a practicing pharmacist and author. She's written more than a dozen books on health, including the Canadian Encyclopedia of Natural Medicine. Welcome to the program, Sherry Torkos. Good to have you here.
2: Hey there, Mark. Thanks so much for having me. This secret nutrient that we're going to be talking about is called astaxanthin. Mm-hmm. And Reader's Digest, they featured it brilliantly in an article called The Latest It Antioxidant. Astaxanthin is a fountain of youth. As you mentioned, very popular in Japan, used mainstream for promoting beauty from within as a capsule. But here in North America, people just aren't as familiar with it. But listen to this. It has 60 human studies validating its efficacy. And as a pharmacist, this really caught my attention. And this nutrient is not something that you can get enough of in diet. It's found in salmon, mm-hmm. but you'd really have to eat a lot of salmon, like 5 pounds, just to get a good daily dose.
1: Well, so as much as I love salmon, but I'm not going that far. Sherry, I didn't know that there were 60-plus human clinical studies in this specific natural form of astaxanthin that happens to be in Purity's AstaFX formula. Talked about Japan. Now, this is a capsule. This particular astaxanthin is all the rage for skin health, as they've been finding in Japan. Very, very interesting on so many fronts here, right?
2: Yeah, for sure. I mean, astaxanthin at just a 4 milligram dose, and that's the clinical dose that is in Purity's AstaFX formula, mm-hmm. it's clinically tested and shown to fight fine lines and wrinkles from the inside. And millions in Asia take it daily just for that. And I don't want to get too technical here, but just one human study that I'd like to mention to back up these benefits. They used the exact same dose and the type of astaxanthin that's in Purity's product, and they discovered significant benefits for skin hydration, skin texture, smoothness, elasticity, reduction of skin spots. And there was even a reduction of redness and an improvement in the evenness of skin tone. So we're talking about big beauty benefits, and it works from the inside out, which is fabulous. Men love it, women love it, and it's really catching on here in North America.
1: It sure is. It's a really impressive list of clinical benefits for beautifying skin from the inside out. No wonder they love it there in Japan, and now we're learning about it here. But Sherry, I know you like to say the wrinkle-reducing benefits and the skin tone benefits are just part of this. That's just kind of the cherry on the top. What do you mean by this?
2: Well, you know, I talk to a lot of people in the pharmacy every week. So I work as a pharmacist, and I also get a lot of friends and family and colleagues asking me about their health. And many people are, you know, in their 50s, 60s, 70s, and they really like the idea of a supplement mm-hmm. that can help to improve the appearance of their skin. I mean, we all want beautiful, youthful skin. But for most people, this really isn't the key benefit. What's at the top of the list when you ask people, like, what do they most want to achieve in their health and their wellness? They want something that will help to promote muscle strength. And they want stamina. They want to be able to do the activities they enjoy, golf, tennis, hiking, playing with their kids and grandkids. And this is actually patented for muscle strength. You know, people want energy to fight fatigue. They want to feel sharp. They're also concerned about their vision. They want to keep their eyes healthy. People are concerned about heart health, circulation, mm-hmm. immunity. Right. All of these areas, really, we're talking about staying healthy from the inside out. So, you know, when you think of it, the skin benefits are compelling, but to me, it's really just the cherry on the top.
1: Yeah, well, Sherry, you were saying that astaxanthin helps with endurance and performance against salmon loaded with astaxanthin. They perform these amazing feats of endurance. Astaxanthin is also found in high levels in the eyes of seagulls. Now, that's interesting. Humans bike faster when they supplement with a specific form of astaxanthin. So is there a common denominator in all of this, these kinds of bits of information?
2: Well, the research here is really clear. Astaxanthin is a molecule that fuels healthy performance, energy, stamina, strength. That's what we see in nature, and that's what we see in humans, too. It's like if you're getting older and you want an edge for strength, for energy, for youthful skin, to fight wrinkles from the inside out, but also to promote endurance and healthy vision, this is what you take. you take this AstaFX formula with the clinical dose of the right type of astaxanthin, and you really feel it. By one measure of antioxidant activity called singlet oxygen quenching activity, astaxanthin is 800 times stronger than CoQ10. And this was published in 2007 in a journal called Carotenoid Science. Another study found that astaxanthin is 6,000 times stronger than vitamin C as an antioxidant, again, in its singlet oxygen scavenging capacity. So it's incredible.
1: Well, I know Purity has a free bottle of AstaFX, just two little liquid capsules a day. That's all you need. And we're going to give out a special 800 number in just a moment for our listeners to take advantage of the free bottle offer. But before we do that, Sherry, Purity uses this natural form of astaxanthin, not that synthetic, cheaper form like you find out there on the market. This is really important as well, correct?
2: Yeah, you definitely need to do your homework when choosing supplements. And that's what I did. AstaFX uses 4 milligrams of the world's most clinically researched natural form of astaxanthin called Astareal.
1: Sherry Tarkos, pharmacist and author, is with us here on the program. Sherry, we learned today that astaxanthin is 6,000 times more powerful by this one measurement of antioxidant activity when compared to vitamin C. This AstaFX has so much power. Purity has something like 100 plus unsolicited testimonials on their website, and I found a couple that I especially enjoy. If I could read a couple of those, I think this is very interesting, if it's okay with you.
2: Sure, I think it's great to share feedback from people that are really taking the product.
1: Yeah, here's one from Ava in Texas. She gives AstaFX 5 stars, and she writes, quote, "After taking AstaFX, my son was visiting us and said, 'Mom, you look youthful. I'm a Purity Products customer for the last 3 years and will never go back.'" That's from Ava. Here's one from Nina in Ottawa, Ontario. She's in the age group 45 to 54, gives it another 5-star review. She says this, quote, "Since taking AstaFX, I've felt so much better. My energy level, I would say, has gone from a 3 to a 10. How about that? She says, "So I feel energized whenever taking. My husband even noticed I no longer complain about housework." Well, I've talked about this amazing product to all my family and friends. I'm sure they see how well I look because I feel great from the inside out. I've even noticed my skin appears healthier, too. I feel like a fountain of youth. Now, that's pretty good stuff from actual customers who've been trying AstaFX. And, Sherry, you mentioned before we started the show, you've been taking this product for yourself. And I know, knowing you for some time, it's worked very well for you, hasn't it?
2: It has. You know, I've been taking it for about 2 years now, mm-hmm. and people are often surprised to hear that I'm 50. They tell me that I look more like I'm 35, which is nice to hear.
1: Yep.
2: Mm-hmm. I do eat healthy. I exercise regularly, but I'm also a strong believer in the benefits of taking research-based supplements. And I take AstaFX every day to stay strong, healthy, to keep my energy levels up, and for my skin. I mean, I want to do everything I can to stay youthful and to keep my body sharp and also to prevent some of those issues that can arise as we age.
1: 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We'll give you the number and the special offer again at the end of the show in a few minutes, but lots to cover today. We'll get back to it here with Sherry Tarkos. She's an author and pharmacist, and always great to have you on the show. Such great information, Sherry. Can you share with us a quick study or two to sort of back this up, highlight the science behind the elite astaxanthin that's found in AstaFX? Because I know there are, what, dozens and dozens of studies. Maybe you can pull out and highlight a couple of your favorites.
2: Yeah, for sure. So Dr. Mark Miller, he's a PhD, a biomedical researcher, he explains it well, and he's talking here about how free radicals compromise and undermine function and cellular performance in the body. He says astaxanthin is simply superb at negating this, as evidenced by clinical trials showing improved performance and accelerated recovery. In fact, research published in the Journal of Medicine and Science in Sports and Exercise found that those who took 4 milligrams of astaxanthin daily over 28 days scored better cycling times with greater output than those who did not take it. So they biked faster. Mm-hmm. I mean, remember this. Astaxanthin is one of the few fat-soluble antioxidants that can actually neutralize free radicals even at the site of the mitochondrial membrane. It's like cellular body armor protecting your cells, your joints, blood vessels, brain, heart, and organs on many levels. So listen to this, Mark. Mm-hmm. There are 14 clinical studies on astaxanthin for brain health, 7 studies on skin health, 14 studies on eye health, including research for depth perception and focus, 6 studies showing astaxanthin supports cardio function, 42 studies on healthy aging and cellular health. I mean, there's a ton of research on human performance, too, showing benefits for energy, stamina, and endurance. I mean, this AstFX, it's incredibly powerful and versatile. It helps you stay in the game of life, stay energized, active, alert, healthy, and even stronger.
1: That is impressive on so many levels. So much great information there. And I know this astaxanthin has about a dozen patents, too. I'm looking here. I see there's a patent for promoting eye health and reducing eye fatigue. There's a patent for inhibiting the expression of cytokines in cells, and a patent, get this, on composition for body fat reduction. There's one for improving muscle atrophy in older adults. Sherry, I'd like to be a little bit of a skeptic here. How can this one simple nutrient magically do all of this? How can this AstaFX give us so many benefits? I mean, really?
2: Yeah, I know. It sounds amazing, too good to be true, but it really is true. Many of the studies that I'm referencing here, they're available on PubMed. These are reputable clinical studies conducted by leading researchers around the world that really back the benefits of astaxanthin. By the way, muscle output is better with astaxanthin, too. And this comes from astaxanthin research published in the International Journal of Sports Nutrition, November 2011. This was another study done with cyclists. They took 4 milligrams of astaxanthin. It was a small study, but very positive, showing that cyclists improved their trial time by 2 minutes in a 20-kilometer bike race. I mean, that's a meaningful improvement in a race like this. And the researchers said that they also burned fat more efficiently, which makes sense. Based on this research, Purity can actually make the claim that AstaFX will promote and improve power output in your muscles. I mean, I tell people, AstaFX in, strength and power out. It's transformative if you like energy. And this was found in other studies, too, like one that looked at hand grip strength.
1: Oh, so much great information. If you're just tuning in, we're talking with pharmacist and author Sherry Tarkos here. I'm your host, Mark Larson. Now, in this hand grip study that you mentioned, I understand this involved, a 12-milligram dose, and they saw a 93% boost in hand strength in people who struggled with, that tennis elbow. That's a big deal. But our listeners might be saying, maybe I don't play tennis. What about me? What does it mean for me, right?
2: Right. So think about this. A 93% increase in a person who has some repetitive stress in their elbow, it's an almost doubling in hand strength. So just think about all the things that you do in your daily life, picking up groceries, your kids, your grandkids, gripping the steering wheel of a car, playing golf or tennis, gardening or riding a bike. A doubling of grip strength makes a big difference. I mean, when you take astaxanthin, you get stronger, you feel stronger, you have more energy, endurance. If you play sports, you play stronger. So to me, it's really quite extraordinary.
1: That's great information, too. Now, Sherry, I want to share a couple more testimonials that caught my attention out of so many right there on the Purity website. Again, these are unsolicited. These are from real people. Here's one from Rick. He's a male, aged 55 to 64, lives in Naples, Florida. He writes this: "What a great product AstaFX has been for me. After starting taking AstaFX, my workout and strength has increased as if I were in my 20s again. And I've only been on AstaFX for 2 months now. Can't wait to see the long-term effect. I look forward to taking AstaFX every morning for my afternoon workouts. I'll be taking this product for a long time." Here's Dee Dee. She's a female, age 45 to 54. She lives in Laurel Park, North Carolina. She writes this, quote, "I've been using AstaFX for a month now. I can see the difference in my energy level. I now have more energy, feel better since taking this product. I can actually see a difference in my skin as well. I'm a smoker who has smoking lines around my mouth, but the lines have diminished about 50%. Overall, I am so thrilled with my energy level. I love this product. Just a couple of samples from the real people who have responded on Purity's website. And Sherry, I'm looking at the list of patents again on this astaxanthin compound. This is where the, you know, the science, the research backs up what we're talking about. This is just flat out amazing. And now, Sherry, a lot of people out there are going to think what I'm going to say here sounds a little bit odd. But you said before the show, this supplement may even help people drive a car better or use the computer more comfortably. I mean, come on, how does this happen?
2: It does sound funny, but AstaFX may actually help in these areas too. And here's why. One of the interesting things about astaxanthin is that it's a relative of vitamin A. And we know that vitamin A is good for our eyes, good for vision. Astaxanthin is too. Astaxanthin has actually been shown to fight oxidation in eye tissue. Scientists did a study where they found a 46% improvement in a measurement called depth perception. Now, depth perception, that's our ability to determine distances between objects, or basically to see in three dimensions. And researchers, they studied a handball team, specifically looking at how quickly they could change focus. And guess what? The handball team that was supplementing with astaxanthin, they were able to improve their accuracy and improve their performance in the depth perception test. Other research has also shown that astaxanthin helps reduce eye fatigue. And, you know, when you're on a computer, that's a big deal. Everyone's on computers these days and for long periods of time, and it's hard on our eyes. And we know that if you're driving a car and it's late at night and your reaction time is slow, that's not good. Astaxanthin actually helps the eyes focus and refocus. Dr. Hecht, PhD, one of the leading researchers at AstaReal, says that the product actually helps your eyes be more resilient. You see better with it. Your eyes are healthier. I mean, who doesn't love those benefits?
1: Again, we're talking with pharmacist and health author Sherry Tarkos about our free bottle offer from Purity Products, talking about AstaFX. So much ground to cover. Sherry, I want to get back to the skin benefits and this issue of wrinkle reduction. Not as a cream or as a lotion, but as a capsule. You take it orally. This patent also covers this. You say this ingredient is proven to reduce wrinkles, and not just by a little. We're talking a dramatic amount. What's going on with this?
2: Yeah, I know. It's fascinating. A huge benefit. People want to look younger. I know I do, and I've noticed significant benefits since I've started taking it. But it's the science here that really shines. The whole concept of taking oral supplements to improve skin health, relatively new concept here in North America, but in Japan, this is mainstream. Astaxanthin is already one of, if not the most successful ingredients in a new class of products called cosmeceuticals, or supplements that you take orally to enhance the cosmetic appearance of your skin. So listen to this. In one study, they gave 4 milligrams of astaxanthin, which, by the way, is the actual amount you get in Purity's AstaFX, and the skin benefits were dramatic. Within 6 weeks, every single person in the treatment group, 100% of participants in the study, reported that their skin had improved significantly. Everybody got results. Fine lines, hydration, elasticity, all improved. Listen to this. The participants experienced about 50% improvement in dryness, moisture, roughness, elasticity, fine lines, wrinkles, even age spots were significantly diminished. And this is literally in line with the best, the highest quality, and the most expensive topical products, the lotions and potions that we put on our skin. And again, AstaFX, it's exclusive to Purity Products.
1: 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By the way, limit one free offer per household, please. Now, Sherry, for people who are just tuning in, one of the many highlights we covered earlier on today's program is just how revolutionary this special Purity Astaxanthin is for redefining aging skin. And astaxanthin works its magic inside the body in areas like endurance, stamina, energy. These are so many of the inside-out benefits that people will feel. And in fact, what will they feel when they start taking Asta-FX?
2: So the reason you need to give this a try is because the benefits are real. The science is very compelling. Over 60 clinical studies and patents. I mean, the product is impressive and it really works. This is a product where you will actually see and feel the benefits after taking it a month or so. The cosmetic benefits for your skin, we just mentioned a minute ago, really incredible. I've been taking it myself and I see a huge difference. Others have noticed too. People are always saying to me, you know, what do you use on your skin? What are you taking? And, you know, I tell people what you put into your body is just as important, if not more so, than what you apply to your skin. And think about the vision benefits, really unmatched by any other nutrient or supplement out there. It targets tired eyes, eye strain, and it helps improve eye focus and depth perception. It's great for circulation, energy, muscle strength, and endurance. You can literally boost your strength. As we age, this is crucial. It helps you enjoy life and stay in the game. And it can even help with recovery after exercise. Next, astaxanthin has the ability to fight fatigue and support mitochondrial function. So that means cellular energy and ATP support.
1: Now, Sherry, didn't you mention before the show that astaxanthin has the ability to assist body burning fat for energy? I understand they're even looking at this as a weight loss and weight management ingredient. This is pretty fascinating in itself. Talk about what we're seeing in some of these initial studies on dieters.
2: Sure. You know, research has shown that astaxanthin can actually help promote and enhance fat metabolism. That's one of its unique benefits. It can actually help your cells burn fat more efficiently. Researchers did an 8-week study where they gave a group of middle-aged women 12 milligrams of astaxanthin. They had them do a little exercise, and these women experienced a reduction in body weight, and it was almost all fat, which is fantastic. Now, I don't want anybody to misunderstand here. It's not a magic weight loss pill by any means, but certainly this early research suggests that this can be a useful tool in addition to exercise to help you burn a little extra weight.
1: Now, Sherry, just a few moments left before we wrap up the program. I want to take a quick step back for a moment. I know we have this great free bottle offer today. We're talking Asta-FX from Purity Products, and we'll get to that offer as we wrap up the program. Free bottle of Asta-FX for all of our listeners. Again, it promotes healthy vision, skin, muscle, fights wrinkles like no other. And most of us have just never heard about all of this until today. So tell our listeners again how astaxanthin compares to other antioxidants or phytonutrients that are out there on the market right now, because this is truly unique, isn't it?
2: Well, you know, from an antioxidant perspective, the healthy aging perspective, astaxanthin is up to 6,000 times more potent than vitamin C in its singlet oxygen-quenching capacity. That should be enough to get everybody excited. There's really, you know, something in this for everybody. With Asta-FX from Purity here, you get to see the amazing power of astaxanthin for yourself. It's the king of the carotenoids, and very few people are aware of its benefits, and I think millions are missing out on it because they just aren't aware of this incredible evidence-based nutraceutical.
1: And I know it may sound too good to be true for some people, Sherry. What do you say to any skeptics saying, come on, does it really do all of this?
2: Well, I'm a pharmacist, and in my training as a pharmacist, I'm trained to look at the science and to see what the science says. And the science on astaxanthin is very clear, backed by over 60 clinical studies, and many of these studies are accessible on PubMed, so you can check them out yourself. But the key takeaway is this. The benefits are real, the cosmetic benefits, the endurance benefits, the strength benefits, the vision benefits, circulation, cardio, the product really works. I mean, the science is so strong. I see the difference in how it makes my skin look and how I feel. I feel stronger, healthier, and I encourage folks to give this a try. With this free bottle offer from Purity, there's nothing to lose and so much to gain.
1: Such great information, wonderful show, and always good to talk with you, Sherry. Thank you so much for joining us today.
2: Thank you.
1: Sherry Tarkos, who's an author, she's a practicing pharmacist. 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
11: I'm Ian James. Our top story, the Miami Valley getting ready to say happy 250th birthday to America today. Star Spangled Heights will kick off at 10 a.m. with a parade starting at Chambersburg Road. A car show will be at 11 a.m. at the Historical Society, and the fireworks display will run for half an hour at 10 p.m. The Village of Yellow Springs will also be celebrating. A parade will start at noon at the Miami Township Fire and Rescue. There will be food, live music, and fireworks later on. For more information on celebrations, head to WHIO.com. A Dayton man is facing charges for a string of thefts in Harrison Township last month. Deputies arrested Danny North after reviewing surveillance footage. Investigators say he stole guns, wallets, and credit cards from cars and apartments on Riverside Drive between June 4th and the 9th. Police believe there could be more victims. If you think you're one of them, call the Montgomery County Sheriff's Office. A man is still in critical condition after a firework accident in Clark County Wednesday night.
12: A woman called 911 saying that her husband, Thomas McVeigh, was struggling to breathe.
13: My husband blew a firecracker. He's bleeding all over the place now.
14: Okay, where's he bleeding from?
13: On his neck.
11: And that's News Center 7's Nick Foley reporting.
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11: And just over the border in Indiana, the Union City Police Department is announcing the retirement of a longtime canine. Canine Bruno will retire after 9 years. Bruno started his career with the department back in 2017, helping put away several offenders. Bruno will get one last ride through Union City. Our next scheduled news in less than 30 minutes and immediately when it breaks. I'm Ian James on 1290 and 95.7 WHIO Dayton's News and Talk. 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
15: Saturday for the 4th of July, we will be partly cloudy. Thunderstorms will develop during the afternoon. A few could be strong, high of 91 degrees. For Sunday, another afternoon round of thunderstorms possible. Otherwise, partly cloudy, high of 88. Into Monday, more showers and storms, high of 85 degrees. Tuesday, mostly sunny with a high of 84. And Wednesday, mostly sunny with a high of 85. I'm Chief Meteorologist Austin Chaney for Dayton's Heavy Weather Station, 1290 and 95.7 WHIO.
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20: Here's a look at what's happening around the Miami Valley this week. Star Spangled Heights is happening over at Thomas Cloud Park out in Huber. A parade, car show, festival, food, and fireworks. The fun's going to begin at 10 a.m. It's going to run through 10 p.m. Vandalia Star Spangled Celebration, that's going to be happening this weekend. It's going to be on Friday night. Lots of food, entertainment, and big fireworks celebrations to top off the night. This is going to be over at the Vandalia Rec Center. The fun's going to begin at 6 p.m. The Americana Festival pre-show, that's happening out in Centerville. That's going to be on Friday. 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The fun kicks off at 5:30. It's going to run till 10:30. The Beaver Creek 4th of July celebration, that's happening on Saturday out in Beaver Creek with live entertainment, lots of food, a parade, and fireworks. 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

0: 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Tonight, we've got Zach and Aaron. They're coming in from the Beaver Creek Parks Department because I'm going to be out in Beaver Creek on Saturday for the 4th of July. Big celebration, going to be in the parade. 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And, of course, fireworks exploding at 10 o'clock. And we got some science news tonight. Also, the best sounds in sports tonight. The World Cup, the United States men's national team. They are in San Francisco taking on Bosnia and Herzegovina. So we'll talk about that here in a bit. But first, let's get to this. Ron, you know, I got to tell you something. Sometimes when inspiration hits, it hits like a lightning bolt.
1: Yeah, pretty much.
0: Yeah. I mean, I was doing the show last night, and we were talking about the fact that there was another black bear. The first one of the year, as far as I can tell. I did see some reports that there might have been another bear sighting a week or so ago on a bike trail, but I didn't hear about it. Did you hear about it?
1: No.
0: Okay.
1: No, I did not.
0: Yeah,
1: so not until very recently.
0: Right. So the video that was out yesterday, John Bedell from the I-Team on Channel 7, you see the bear. He's running through a field in Greene County. And we were just talking about the fact that this is the first bear sighting of this year. Last year, we had a number of bear sightings. And at some point, you came down to the studio and said, hey, I have an idea. Why don't you share with folks exactly what that inspired creative idea was?
1: Because, you know, they've seen bears here before. This was, when did we see that? When was the last bear sighting? It was last summer, right?
0: Yeah, it was last year. We had a string of bear sightings. There was one in Greene County. There was one, I think there was near Beaver Creek, all the way into Huber Heights. I remember there were like four or five. We had a whole string of them.
1: Well, for some reason, the song "The Boys Are Back in Town" came into my head.
0: Yeah.
1: You know?
0: Yeah.
1: And I thought, you know, well, you can just easily replace the boys with bears.
0: And I thought,
1: into a studio and just go crazy.
0: That's exactly right. And that's exactly what I did. I will tell you, it took hardly any time to write. It just came so easily. It's a little bit like Lennon and McCartney working together.
1: Or Mick Jagger, Don Henley and Glenn Frey.
0: Right, or Mick Jagger or Keith Richards, you know, or Sonny and Cher. No, maybe not them.
1: Yeah.
0: But it just came together very, very easily, very, very quickly. So here is the debut of another ill-advised Evening Edge parody inspired by none other than Rod Otto. The bear is back in town.

0: I added some hand claps, too.
1: Oh, wow. That's real Mellencamp-like. Good stuff.
0: Yeah. Thank you. Thank you. That's me on the growl, too.
1: Oh, it is.
0: All self-contained. All me.
1: Oh, man.
0: Yeah. You spread the word around. Here comes the big finish.

0: go. Does it deserve an applause, Ron?
1: Man, yes.
0: Okay, yeah,
1: it's an instant classic. It's an instant classic.
0: Whew.
1: My goodness.
0: Yeah. Yeah, I would say from the time you suggested it last night to when I finished it today around 2 o'clock, I think I put in like 4 hours worth.
1: Man.
0: Yeah.
1: Ooh, man.
0: I enjoyed that. It's been a while. You know, these sometimes can take forever. This one, not the case.
1: Hmm.
0: But I appreciate the inspiration.
1: All it takes is some inspiration.
0: That's right. Speaking of inspiration, while I've got you real quick, you did the story in the news about the people climbing the antennas on top of the Empire State Building, and it turns out it was all a big sort of proposal stunt, marriage proposal stunt.
1: Yes.
0: Thinking back to when you proposed to your wife, I don't think that you don't strike me as the stunting kind of person.
1: No.
0: No.
1: No, that didn't happen.
0: Was it just sort of just run of the mill? Did you get down on one knee?
1: Actually, no, I did not.
0: No?
1: No. I did not. It was real straightforward. We didn't go to a restaurant. We didn't go to any place special. We just did it there at home.
0: Okay. Yep. All right. Yeah. The three times that I've proposed. The first one was sort of romantic. It was in a park. It was late in the evening, and I did get down on one knee. But that didn't work out. That didn't take. The second one was also at the same park.
1: Okay.
0: And we didn't make it to the altar on that one. And then the third one to Mary, we had talked about it.
1: Mm-hmm.
0: And at the time, candidly, we were kind of going out a lot, you know, like going out and partying and having fun with friends, you know, that kind of thing. Anyway, we were at a bar. And we were both sitting there, and we both had a tall Miller Lite. And you know what I did?
1: What's that?
0: This is, hand to God, it's the truth. I dropped her ring in the tall Miller Lite.
1: Oh.
0: And just waited until she drank.
1: Uh-huh.
0: And at some point, she realized there was something in the bottom of the glass.
1: Hmm. Did she, wig out and run to the bathroom?
0: No,
1: or something?
0: No.
1: Oh, my gosh.
0: No, she was moved. She was moved.
1: Good.
0: Yeah.
1: That's good.
0: But that's about as much stunting that I did with the proposal.
1: That's as far as it got.
0: But this guy, they climb up. They somehow get past some crazy barrier, and then they climb up the Empire State Building, and the woman is wearing a cat mask.
1: Yeah, they were
0: both. Oh, it's on Channel 7 right now. They got some big banner.
1: Completely committed, both of them.
0: The banner says, when the power of love beats the love of the power of... Wait a second. When the power of love beats the love of power, the world knows peace. And I guess they say, the story I saw, it's misattributed to Jimi Hendrix. It was actually some British politician, William Gladstone.
1: Oh, really?
0: Yeah.
1: Oh, I didn't know that.
0: The 19th century. But after they climbed down, he proposed. So that was quite the stunt.
1: Mm.
0: Quite the stunt.
1: Never forget that one.
0: That's right. That's right. All right. Well, thank you again for the inspiration for the bear is back in town, and you can. It's not a music video, but if you want to hear it again, you can find it on my YouTube channel right now.
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20: Thunderstorms possible Saturday, high of 91. I'm Chief Meteorologist Austin Chaney for WHIO.
0: Hey, it's Todd from The Evening Edge on WHIO Radio, and you are listening to the best of The Evening Edge. Well, at least I think it's the best of. You might not agree, but here we are. I'll be back on Monday, beginning at 5, here on WHIO.
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0: Monday through Friday, 5 to 7. Live stream up on Facebook and YouTube. Well, Victor Willis, he was a founding member and lead singer of the Village People, co-wrote that song right there, Macho Man. I think I had this on 45, along with YMCA and In the Navy. He was 74. The band posted on their Facebook page yesterday that he died. He was born in Texas, fronted the band when it became an international sensation during the late 70s. And of course, the group dressed as macho characters. That's according to the story here. And I remember the Village People. Come on. Firemen, construction workers, police officers. I believe there was a Indian chief, right? I can't think of what the other, let's see. Oh, there's a picture right here. We got a cowboy. We got a construction worker. We got a biker. I don't know what the other guy is. But anyway, he passed away. And Macho Man, that song we just heard, reached number 25 on the charts during the summer of 1978. I forgot to mention this earlier. We have some prizes to give away. We have got a 4-pack of tickets to the Montgomery County Fair, which is happening on between July 14th and the 19th. Now, when you hear sheep screaming, be the sixth caller at 937-957-1290. We also have a pair of tickets to see Ted Nugent at the Rose Music Center. When you hear Ted screaming, again, be the sixth caller, 937-957-1290. And try not to confuse the two. They do sound a little similar.
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3: We're in an unusual time in the job market. 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And we're in a job rotation time that getting new skills is so very important. If you feel dead-ended in what you do, or you feel unappreciated in what you do, or you've been laid off, I want you to look through what's available at the closest state-supported technical college and see what's available that is a career field where they're begging for workers and is something you would actually enjoy doing. You know, you don't want to, in the job market, ever be just a straight sitting duck. You want to be in a position where you are out there with skills that people are saying, I need you, I need you, gets you more money too.
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10: I'm Ian James. Our top story. It's America's 250th birthday today, and the Miami Valley is ready to celebrate. Beaver Creek will have their parade at 6 p.m. on Dayton Xenia Road. It'll go from Meadow Bridge to Beaver Creek High School. The fireworks will be held at Rotary Park at 10 p.m. Centerville's Americana Festival is today as well. The parade kicks off at 10 on East Franklin Street, and the street fair will be held from 9:30 to 5 p.m. For more events and celebrations near you, head to WHIO.com. A male is dead after a gun went off at a Dayton home Thursday evening. Deputies were called to Ravenwood Avenue around 7:30.
11: Where are they shot?
12: Oh my God, he's flying over the back of the face.
10: The caller says the male was playing with a gun and shot himself. We are working to find out.

0: out if the shooting was accidental. An Uber driver is facing sexual assault charges in Montgomery County. Prosecutors say 45-year-old Paulus Masai assaulted a woman while partying with a group at a Huber Heights hotel. The victim was under the influence at the time. Masai is not currently in custody, but a warrant has been issued for his arrest. He's scheduled to appear in court July 16th.
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0: And Richmond police make an arrest in a deadly overdose investigation. Michael Sloan is facing a felony charge of dealing in a controlled substance resulting in death. Now, although details on what led to the arrest were not available, the department said they'll continue working to identify and hold those responsible for bringing in illegal drugs. Our next scheduled news in 30 minutes and immediately when it breaks. I'm Ian James on 1290 and 95.7 WHIO Dayton's News and Talk. 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
2: Saturday for the 4th of July, we will be partly cloudy. Thunderstorms will develop during the afternoon. A few could be strong, high of 91 degrees. For Sunday, another afternoon round of thunderstorms possible, otherwise partly cloudy, high of 88. Into Monday, more showers and storms, high of 85 degrees. Tuesday, mostly sunny with a high of 84. And Wednesday, mostly sunny with a high of 85. I'm Chief Meteorologist Austin Chaney for Dayton's Heavy Weather Station, 1290 and 95.7 WHIO.
3: You've told us that the most important thing about WHIO is the weather. It's a big responsibility and our first priority. 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Anytime severe weather happens, we'll stop whatever we're doing and go wall to wall. 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
5: 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So to Chris, Amanda, Stephanie, Chuck, Linda, Carla, Jackie, Lori, Belinda, Ron, Eric, Jelani, Sarah, Dick, Sydney, Natasha, Colleen, Aubrey, Alexis, LaDonna, Miriam, and Board Chair Judy Buddy, you are good news for Dayton.
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8: 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And it's Wing It Wednesday coming up after 6:30. We've got Zach and Aaron coming in from the Beaver Creek Parks Department. First of people, I want to find out if they're off of shenanigans or anything like the TV show Parks and Recreation. And we're also going to talk about the 4th of July that WHIO is a proud sponsor of. I'll be out there in the parade, as well as Rotary Park after the parade. And just by chance, this is kind of cool. So back in 1996, I was producing the late afternoon Kent Voss show here on WHIO. And I got a great opportunity. The folks at Beaver Creek, running the Parks Department at the time, they were looking for a Grand Marshal. And nobody else had applied, I guess. And I ended up being the Grand Marshal of the Beaver Creek 4th of July Parade 30 years ago this year. Now, last year when I was out at Rotary Park, I had a great opportunity to meet Walter and Denise Chin, and they are big-time edgeheads. They're from Beaver Creek. They live there, and they're big-time edgeheads. And I had a great conversation with them at the WHIO tent. And lo and behold, this year, they are the Grand Marshals for the parade. Now, these two, they both have distinguished military careers with the Department of Defense. They're veterans. They've got children who serve. They've volunteered for many, many years in Beaver Creek. Very, very worthwhile people to be Grand Marshal. Unlike me 30 years ago when nobody else applied. And that's how I got it. So anyway. Congratulations for that. 937-957-1290 is the number. I saw this story today. AAA projects that over 72 million Americans are going to be traveling during Independence Day. And they're saying this marks a new record. And I've said this, it seems like every time there is a holiday, the AAA, they talk about the travel. And it's always a new record. It's always a new record. It's becoming like, I don't know, beige paint on a wall. It's every time, it's just not that interesting. Okay, all right. But how do you know that it's a record? How do you really know? I'm just not sure that I buy it. The travel period runs from Saturday, June 27th. That was, of course, this past Saturday. Through Sunday, July 5th, with many Americans expected to travel at least 50 miles from home. Despite the record numbers, the increase is only 0.5% from last year due to rising inflationary pressures. Okay, well, and this is odd. The top domestic destinations, if you are flying, Seattle, Anchorage, and Fairbanks. That's odd, right? I mean, I can imagine some people wanting to go home to celebrate Independence Day, and maybe they're from Anchorage or Fairbanks. But according to the story, those two cities in Seattle are the top domestic destinations. Isn't that odd? Why are people going to Alaska for the 4th of July? Is it just the heat? Maybe that's it. Maybe they're trying to escape the heat. By the way, speaking of the heat, Channel 7 flashed this up on the screen a little while, and I took a screenshot. And they're talking about road temperatures. Now, yesterday, there was a story. I think it was up in Cuyahoga County. There was video of a street that had buckled. The asphalt had buckled because of the heat. So hot. And I'm wondering if we've if any place in the area has experienced that, or maybe you've seen it, because listen to these road temperatures. And I'm assuming they've obviously have access to road sensors, you know, Department of Transportation, road sensors, that kind of thing. Road temperatures presently, this was just a few minutes ago. In Wilmington, 127 degrees. In Springboro, 129. City of Dayton, 130. It always gets hotter in the city because of all the buildings and the asphalt. So Bell Fountain, 124. Urbana, 125. Greenville, 125. Eaton, 125. This is a good way to burn your little doggy's feet. So be careful out there if you're taking the pups out, and kitties and any animals. You know, walking on that pavement is no fun. Speaking of America 250, the National Bobblehead Hall of Fame and Museum up in Milwaukee, they're getting into the act. They announced yesterday that they are releasing a set of 16 bobbleheads that will honor key players in U.S. history. The bobbleheads will be numbered 1 to 1776. So 1,770. That's clever. And they'll sell for $30 to $35 a piece. Here are the bobbleheads that they are releasing. Founding fathers and statesmen, Benjamin Franklin and Alexander Hamilton. What about Thomas Jefferson? I mean, he's the guy who wrote the Declaration of Independence. I think Hamilton gets it because of the musical, 100%. They were thinking that they would cash in. Inventors on the list, Eli Whitney, Alexander Graham Bell, Thomas Edison, and Samuel Morse. Morse code. Wright brothers missing. I'm pretty sure I've seen Orville and Wilbur bobbleheads. If not, there should be bobbleheads of those two, and they should be available at Carillon Historical Park. Abolitionists Frederick Douglass and William Lloyd Garrison, women's rights activists Susan B. Anthony and Mary Edwards Walker, social reformers and educators Dorothea Dix and Thomas Hopkins Gallaudet, flag makers Betsy Ross. If my history serves me correct, she's the one that legend has that George Washington went to and said, "Hey, Betsy, do you have any loose or extra fabric? We need a flag that we can all rally around." I don't know if that's true. That might be like the cherry tree story. I don't think he really cut down a cherry tree. And then there's Mary Pickersgill. And I had no idea who this was, but she was an American seamstress who is known as the maker of the Star-Spangled Banner that was hoisted over Fort McHenry during the Battle of Baltimore in the War of 1812. And I believe that's the flag that Francis Scott Key was looking at or saw and then penned the Star-Spangled Banner, which, by the way, I think has four verses, if you didn't know that. There's like full four verses. I remember years ago when the Dayton Dragons, they had their national anthem audition out at the Dayton Mall when I was working for them, and some guy came out and sang all four verses. 10 minutes long. I mean, it's just ridiculous. And then the last key honor key American or whatever that's going to be a bobblehead, industrialist and philanthropist Andrew Carnegie, or Carnegie. I've heard it pronounced both Carnegie. And not part of the set for American 250. There is one available of Elon Musk. If you'd like an Elon Musk bobblehead. We've got the weirdest story you're going to hear today.
11: Some weird news of the world.
12: That is bizarre.
13: The weirdest thing I've heard today.
12: Where do you get this stuff?
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15: Like weird news.
16: I thought I heard it all.
17: Till now.
8: Now, let me just say this up front. I am not making a generalization when I'm talking about gamers, okay? People who enjoy games, whether it's video games or whether it's, the card games like Magic, the card game, or Yu-Gi-Oh, or whatever those are. But this is, I've experienced this personally, and I've noticed this a few times. An Oregon game store announced it's suspending a Yu-Gi-Oh card game tournament for 1 week due to complaints about the hygiene of attendees. The Kronos Games and Gifts in Beaverton, Oregon, posted an announcement on its Discord server confirming no Yu-Gi-Oh events would be held for 1 week. And this is great. The The announcement says, attention at Yu-Gi-Oh! We regret to inform you that there will be a one-week suspension on our local events. We have had issues with people mistreating the restrooms and multiple bad reviews because of poor hygiene. As a reminder, we encourage players to follow Konami guidelines and report anyone who does not. Apparently, they're saying neglecting to wash or put on clean clothes contributes to an unpleasant atmosphere at the event. And I have witnessed this before. I've seen it. I've smelt it. There's something. I don't know what it is. I don't know why it's that way. But there's, I've encountered many gamers who just, they've got their heads in the cards and not paying attention to what they smell like. Deodorant is your friend, especially on hot days like today. And especially when you're going to be in a small sort of secluded area, like a lot of these card stores and comic book places where they have games and people gather and play those games. You're all kind of lumped together. Man, put on some deodorant and shower once in a while. You know, get up from the TV and go bathe. Your fellow gamers will thank you.
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2: You are not going to believe a scam going on right now where you receive a package delivery to your home and there's no information on the package as to the sender, or you don't know why you're getting this package, but there's a big QR code on it that says scan with your phone for information. That's actually the con. Somebody sends you something nearly worthless just to get something they really want, which is your personal information. And when you scan that QR code, what ends up happening is you load an ugly malware virus onto your phone. CNET did a study of this and found that this is a really dangerous virus. So you have an unexpected package show up at your house. You can open it, but do not scan that QR code. It's nothing but trouble.
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24: Thunderstorms possible Saturday, high of 91. I'm Chief Meteorologist Austin Chaney for WHIO.
8: 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Well, at least I think it's the best of. You might not agree, but here we are. 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
8: Friday, 5 to 7. Live stream up on Facebook and YouTube. That's the cue to call. Don't be confused. That wasn't Ted Nugent. That was some screaming sheep. And if you'd like to win a family four-pack of tickets to the Montgomery County Fair, July 14th through the 19th. I mean, it's not just tickets. It's food tickets. It's ride tickets. I mean, it's like the whole package. Like a $200 value. These packages are pretty cool. Be the sixth caller right now at 937-957-1290. And you'll score that four-pack. We got some science news.
26: Consider the following. Miscellaneous and wondrous things.
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32: Science! What did the great man of science have to say today?
8: Well, I am, I don't know much about magic mushrooms. You know, there are people that are really into it. They enjoy them. They enjoy the experience that these hallucinations that they have from these magic mushrooms. But this is kind of an unusual story. It was published in the Fungi and Fungus Journal. Mycologia, I believe, is the name of the journal. And it has to do with a mushroom called Lily Putin. Is that pronounced correctly? Lily Putin or Lily Putin? I'm not sure. But it's this magic mushroom. Most magic mushrooms, the psychedelics that some people choose to take, takes about a half an hour to kick in. It produces well-known psychedelic effects like heightened color perceptions, pulsating objects, or moving geometric patterns in the scenery. Users also experience physiological side effects such as dilated pupils, elevated heart rate, possible nausea, and impaired coordination. Okay. This particular mushroom, and I've never heard this before, and I guess this is well known, it causes the people who take this to see little people, like gnomes. This is true. People who report eating this, they see gnome-like beings after about 12 to 24 hours and may stick around for several days to follow. Some users report that the gnome-like people typically like teasing, playing with, or harassing the person seeing them. Gnomes, they're... This particular magic mushroom is causing some folks to see little gnomes. The researchers added that these aren't like some vague hallucinations. These are three-dimensionally rendered, highly detailed figures inhabiting your exterior world. They're also interacting with objects in the real world, like crawling up chairs and tables or under doorways. That's what people... Man, I'm glad I've never taken shrooms. I don't want to see little gnomes. I enjoy a good garden gnome, but not in my living room, no.
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37: I'm Ian James. Our top story, the Miami Valley getting ready to say happy 250th birthday to America today. Star Spangled Heights will kick off at 10 a.m. with a parade starting at Chambersburg Road. A car show will be at 11 a.m. at the Historical Society, and the fireworks display will run for half an hour at 10 p.m. The Village of Yellow Springs will also be celebrating. A parade will start at noon at the Miami Township Fire and Rescue. There will be food, live music, and fireworks later on. For more information on celebrations, head to WHIO.com. A Dayton man is facing charges for a string of thefts in Harrison Township last month. Deputies arrested Danny North after reviewing surveillance footage. Investigators say he stole guns, wallets, and credit cards from cars and apartments on Riverside. Riverside Drive between June 4th and the 9th. Police believe there could be more victims. If you think you're one of them, call the Montgomery County Sheriff's Office. A man is still in critical condition after a firework accident in Clark County Wednesday night.
0: A woman called 911 saying that her husband, Thomas McVeigh, was struggling to breathe.
1: My husband blew a firecracker. He's bleeding all over the place now.
2: Okay. Where's he bleeding from?
1: On his neck.
37: And that's News Center 7's Nick Foley reporting.
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37: And just over the border in Indiana, the Union City Police Department is announcing the retirement of a longtime canine. Canine Bruno will retire after 9 years. Bruno started his career with the department back in 2017, helping put away several offenders. Bruno will get one last ride through Union City. Our next scheduled news in less than 30 minutes and immediately when it breaks. I'm Ian James on 1290 and 95.7 WHIO Dayton's News and Talk. 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
3: Saturday for the 4th of July, we will be partly cloudy. Thunderstorms will develop during the afternoon. A few could be strong, high of 91 degrees. For Sunday, another afternoon round of thunderstorms possible. Otherwise, partly cloudy, high of 88. Into Monday, more showers and storms, high of 85 degrees. Tuesday, mostly sunny with a high of 84. And Wednesday, mostly sunny with a high of 85. I'm Chief Meteorologist Austin Chaney for Dayton Severe Weather Station, 1290 and 95.7 WHIO.
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15: This is Brent Kress from Wagner Paving for Good News in Dayton. 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But thankfully, some people have a much better approach. 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They have shared more than 42,000 care packages across all 50 states and 19 other countries, taking a tough situation and using it to bring comfort to tens of thousands of people. That is the definition of turning lemons into lemonade, and that's Good News in Dayton.
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0: is The Evening Edge, Monday through Friday, 5 to 7. Live stream is up on Facebook and YouTube. It is Wing It Wednesday, coming up after 6:30. We've got a guest, actually two guests. Zach and Aaron from the Beaver Creek Parks and Recreation Department. They're going to be talking about the big Beaver Creek 4th of July parade and celebration happening this Saturday, which I will be a part of again, as is the station, which I'm very excited about. So we'll be discussing that. Also, we've got another pair of tickets to give away to see Ted Nugent at the Rose Music Center. Just be listening for Screaming Ted, not the Screaming Sheep, Screaming Ted. And you'll score those tickets. Ian, my producer, can you hop on?
1: I think I can.
0: Well, I think so. I'm glad that you're here because, and by the way, what's the story with you doing the split thing? Like the last week, I had one producer in the first hour and then the second producer in the second hour.
1: I think it's because we just, I think I mean, I don't know what Hip's plan is, but we think we have around 11 or 12 board ops, that positions that we need filled, and obviously everyone needs hours.
0: Okay, all right.
1: So, but because I do evening news,
0: That was a little more detailed than I needed.
1: I just didn't know. I didn't know what the plan was.
0: Okay, but it's fine.
1: People need hours.
0: All right.
1: That's it.
0: So you're here now.
1: I am.
0: You're here now, and I'm glad because you sent me a text earlier today about this crazy story in New York City, the people climbing the Empire State Building, breaking through some sort of restricted area barrier,
1: yeah,
0: and then climbing the antenna.
1: They did that.
0: Which is not a smart thing to do because I'm fairly certain there are radio antennas up there.
1: Are there?
0: Yeah.
1: Oh, that's pretty cool.
0: Yeah. Well, yeah, but there are dangers involved.
1: Apart from the radio towers, there are dangers of climbing the Empire State Building.
0: But all of this was just sort of a very elaborate wedding proposal. They got up there, they flew a banner, something about love and power and love and all that wonderful stuff.
1: Yep.
0: And then as they were climbing down, the guy got down on his knee and proposed to the woman. And I guess they're like Instagram celebrities of some sort.
1: Before this. Oh.
0: Yeah.
1: Okay.
0: So it got me thinking because you sent me that story. I'm like, yeah, I was gonna talk about it. You didn't really do a stunt. Like when you proposed to my niece a couple of weeks ago, that you didn't really do much of a stunt, but it was more elaborate than what I talked about last hour, where I just dropped a ring in Mary's tall Miller Lite. While we were sitting at a bar, and that's how I proposed.
1: You're lucky she didn't choke on it.
0: Well, I would have made sure that wouldn't have happened.
1: Oh, yeah. Okay.
0: And she wasn't going to choke on that diamond.
1: You're certified in giving the
0: wasn't look. Very big. But anyway, so is this a thing now with proposals? Because I don't ever remember there being these crazy off-the-hook big stunts. I mean, I remember seeing
1: nothing
0: like people try to propose at a stadium in front of people, which is always a dumb idea because if you're going to get rejected, you don't want to be rejected in front of, 25,000 people.
1: Of course. I mean, I think this Empire State proposal is probably the most elaborate and craziest proposal I've ever seen. But there have been elaborate and like crazy ones. I saw one months ago of this guy who him and his girlfriend were walking on the side of the road on the sidewalk, and a van pulls up and kidnaps the guy.
0: Think I saw something about that.
1: And then as they scare the living daylights of this poor girl, then the guy proposes.
0: Now, see, that's just...
1: It's just, I mean, it's a... It's,
0: and these
1: it's
0: are
1: not,
0: young people. These are younger people doing this.
1: What I'm saying is that's just like, that's as far as I've seen it go. So I don't know about the whole, this being a norm thing.
0: Well, I just thought maybe this is like a new younger generation kind of thing where they have to outdo the proposals of others in their friend group. You know, like it's now sort of this spectacle. It's a little bit like gender reveals. You know, at one time it was like, well, what are you having? Well, we're having a boy. We're having a girl. You know, whatever. Now it's this, well, sometimes it starts wildfires.
1: It has.
0: And all kinds of nonsense. Planes crashing.
1: What?
0: Yes, you don't remember.
1: There was a what?
0: There's video of somebody doing a gender reveal where a plane was flying over a neighborhood. This is true. Flying over a neighborhood of there was a house in the neighborhood. They were having a gender reveal party.
1: Okay.
0: And the idea was that the plane is going to fly over and it's going to throw out the door either like blue powder or pink powder or something, you know? So people would say, oh, you're having a girl, you're having a boy.
1: Oh, okay.
0: Well, they did that. But then the plane immediately crashed.
1: Before revealing the gender.
0: No, I think the important part was handled. The reveal was made, but crashed.
1: Good.
0: Then it crashed.
1: All right, well,
0: all because of some stupid gender reveal thing.
1: Yeah, those are ridiculous.
0: But I think all of this now is just because of social media. Nobody went to the extreme to do these things, which generally, historically, used to be done privately.
1: Yeah, yeah, I think you're onto something.
0: It is
1: crazy.
0: It's just nuts. Well, I'm glad that you just kind of took. I mean, yours wasn't completely stunt-free. I mean, you kind of surprised her, which was fine.
1: Yeah, I did a bunch of backflips, and
0: I jumped off the manor into a pool of piranhas. You had friends and family there come out and sort of surprise her, which is a little bit of a stunt. It's not like over the top.
1: No, but,
0: you know,
1: it was elaborate.
0: But it wasn't just, you know, plop, here's the ring and a beer.
1: Here it is. Are we doing this or what?
0: Let's spend our life together, dear. Yeah. 937-957-1290. Maybe you went to extremes for a giant crazy proposal. I don't know. I think it's a younger person thing, not so much older. I saw this story. This is a one poll survey. They asked 200 sports fans to rate the most satisfying sound in sports. And this was primarily British folks, because some of these, they're British related. But I was thinking, like, the most satisfying sounds in professional sports to me, here's my top five.
2: Give me five, man.
3: I'll give you five.
2: You're at number five.
4: We're talking about five.
5: There's five, so
6: I'll give you five.
7: Five chubby digits.
0: So when I think of all the sounds that are associated with sports, here are my top five. Number five, a tennis ball hitting a tennis racket. That sound, I love that sound, right? I love it. Number four, IndyCar. The sound of an IndyCar racing past you. I've been to Indy a couple of times for the race. If you've not experienced it, you should. The sound of a finely tuned Indy car racing past you is just tops. Number three, it has to be for me a soccer ball hitting the back of a net, because I'm a soccer guy, and I loved that sound. Though usually the only people that really hear that in a game is the goalkeeper who was just scored on. But it's a cool sound. I love that sound. Number two has to be a basketball swish. That's a great sound. It's so satisfying. You could listen to that and just go to sleep, right? It'd be like ASMR. Whoosh, whoosh. And then number one, without any question, is the sound of a ball hitting a baseball bat in the sweet spot. And lots of times when you hear it, you just know it. It's a home run. You don't have to look. You can just hear it. The crack of the bat. But on this list for the Brits, number five was actually the rattle of a soccer net, which is cool. Number three, the thunk, thunk, thunk of a long tennis rally. So right there with them. Number three, that was number four. Number three, the whack of a cricket ball being perfectly struck for a six. I know nothing about cricket. Number two, the roar of a Formula One car And number one, the roar of a stadium rising after a last-minute winner. I can get that. Yeah, a big big crowd. But I'm thinking more of like the tools of the sport, right? Yeah. Also on their list, the thud of three arrows finding a place on a dartboard in quick succession. The snap of a starting pistol, which is just kind of like, not quite like gunfire, but like a cap gun. Let's see, the crunch of fresh powder under skis on a fast descent. The dainty tap of a ping pong ball mid-rally. I like how these are worded. And near the bottom of the list, the slap of a hockey stick hitting the puck. I don't know what that sounds like. Sounds pretty cool, I guess. But.
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17: Thunderstorms possible Saturday, high of 91. I'm Chief Meteorologist Austin Chaney for WHIO.
0: Hey, it's Todd from The Evening Edge on WHIO Radio, and you are listening to the best of The Evening Edge. Well, at least I think it's the best of. You might not agree, but here we are. I'll be back on Monday, beginning at 5, here on WHIO.
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0: Back here on The Evening Edge, Monday through Friday, 5 to 7. Live stream is up on Facebook and YouTube. This Friday night, I'm going to be broadcasting live from the Croc Center, 1000 North Kiwi Street. It is their annual Independence Day block party. I'll be there from 7:30 till 9:30, somewhere in there. Bounce houses for the kids, free food, music, the whole deal. Nice, safe place to come and enjoy the 4th of July. And we're right across the street from where the fireworks are going to be going off for the city of Dayton. So come out and see us on Friday night. We got some World Cup news here. So tonight, the U.S. men's national team, they are taking on Bosnia and Herzegovina. This is the must-win round of 32. Now, it's taking place in Levi Stadium in Santa Clara, California. And hopefully this will be a big night for the U.S. You know, I took a little grief last time because in their third match in the group stage, they lost, and I was kind of critical, but everybody was like, "Oh, they weren't playing their starters. They weren't playing their starters." Well, that's true, but I hope that they're together. They looked a little disorganized, in my view, in the last game, but hopefully tonight they will see a victory. It would be the first time that the World Cup team would make it into the next round since 2002. So we'll see what happens. But that game is at 8 o'clock tonight, and I'll be watching it, of course, on Telemundo in Spanish, the way I've come to love it.
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1: Here's a look at what's happening around the Miami Valley this week. Star Spangled Heights is happening over at Thomas Cloud Park out in Huber. A parade, car show, festival, food, and fireworks. The fun's going to begin at 10 a.m. It's going to run through 10 p.m. Vandalia Star Spangled Celebration, that's going to be happening this weekend. It's going to be on Friday night. Lots of food, entertainment, and big fireworks celebrations to top off the night. This is going to be over at the Vandalia Rec Center. The fun's going to begin at 6 p.m. The Americana Festival pre-show, that's happening out in Centerville. That's going to be on Friday. 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The fun kicks off at 5:30. It's going to run till 10:30. The Beaver Creek 4th of July celebration, that's happening on Saturday out in Beaver Creek with live entertainment, lots of food, a parade, and fireworks. 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
6: I'm Ian James. Our top story, it's America's 250th birthday today, and the Miami Valley is ready to celebrate. Beaver Creek will have their parade at 6 p.m. on Dayton Xenia Road. It'll go from Meadow Bridge to Beaver Creek High School. The fireworks will be held at Rotary Park at 10 p.m. Centerville's Americana Festival is today as well. The parade kicks off at 10 on East Franklin Street, and the street fair will be held from 9:30 to 5 p.m. For more events and celebrations near you, head to WHIO.com. A male is dead after a gun went off at a Dayton home Thursday evening. Deputies were called to Ravenwood Avenue around 7:30.
7: Where are they shot?
8: Oh my God, he's dying. Open the back of the face.
6: The caller says the male was playing with a gun and shot himself. We are working to find out if this shooting was accidental. An Uber driver is facing sexual assault charges in Montgomery County. Prosecutors say 45-year-old Paulus Masai assaulted a woman while partying with a group at a Huber Heights hotel. The victim was under the influence at the time. Masai is not currently in custody, but a warrant has been issued for his arrest. He's scheduled to appear in court July 16th.
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6: And Richmond police make an arrest in a deadly overdose investigation. Michael Sloan is facing a felony charge of dealing in a controlled substance resulting in death. Now, although details on what led to the arrest were not available, the department said they'll continue working to identify and hold those responsible for bringing in illegal drugs. Our next scheduled news in 30 minutes and immediately when it breaks. I'm Ian James on 1290 and 95.7 WHIO Dayton's News and Talk. 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
9: Saturday for the 4th of July, we will be partly cloudy. Thunderstorms will develop during the afternoon. A few could be strong, high of 91 degrees. For Sunday, another afternoon round of thunderstorms possible. Otherwise, partly cloudy, high of 88. Into Monday, more showers and storms, high of 85 degrees. Tuesday, mostly sunny with a high of 84. And Wednesday, mostly sunny with a high of 85. I'm Chief Meteorologist Austin Chaney for Dayton Severe Weather Station, 1290 and 95.7 WHIO.
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8: 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This is an opportunity for a local nonprofit to come in and talk about the good works that they're doing in the Miami Valley. And this week, it's a little bit of a twist. I'm going to be out in Beaver Creek for the second year in a row for the Beaver Creek 4th of July celebration. And I've got Zach Wyke. He's the Parks Director, and Aaron Harris. She's the Assistant Parks Director from the city of Beaver Creek to talk about the event this year. How you guys doing?
23: Great. Thanks for having us on.
8: Well, the first question, we were just kind of talking about it a little bit. Will there be a prize for anybody who catches the bear in Greene County if it shows up for the fireworks celebration?
23: I don't know about a prize, but that would make a great photo.
8: Wouldn't
23: maybe
8: it?
23: Get a selfie with the bear.
8: Wouldn't it really? Yes. I love that. I love that. Well,
24: I think we should take bets on which food truck the bear is headed towards at the event.
8: Oh, yeah. That's true. That's true. How many are we going to have?
24: There's 16 different food vendors this year.
8: Wow. That's awesome.
24: Yeah.
8: So I approached you like a couple of years ago and I said, hey, you know, this is my hometown. Beaver Creek is my hometown. And I would love to be involved. And we got the station involved and now we're one of the sponsors, which is cool. And this year, you know, we've got the parade, but we're doing it a little bit different, right?
23: Yeah.
8: Yeah. Well, let's talk about that first. Oh, by the way, Walter and Denise Chin were watching the show earlier. They are big-time edgeheads. Did you know that?
24: I heard that. I heard that from your show, though, that you guys that they were edgeheads and they were fans of the show. And
10: yeah,
24: and that was a fun kind of full circle thing to realize. They are wonderful people.
10: Well, last year I got to meet them. They came up and, introduced themselves and a wonderful couple and all the great volunteer work they've done over the years and service to the Beaver Creek community. So it's great that they get that honor of being co-grand marshals this year.
23: Yeah. We're really excited to have them.
10: That's pretty
23: neat. They're excited as well.
10: You know, this is the 30 years ago this year, I was the grand marshal.
23: Okay.
10: I never let you guys forget that.
23: We saw the photo last year.
10: That's
23: right. There's proof.
10: That's right. That's right. But so this year is going to be a little bit different because of some construction concerns. Instead of going east to west on Dayton Xenia, west to east on Dayton Xenia, we are going east to west.
23: Correct.
10: Yeah.
23: The road construction with the factory road bridge closure definitely made us kind of reevaluate the parade routing, and our team got together and talked through lots of different options because at the end of the parade in previous years, when it ended at the high school, you know, traffic could go out the factory road or up Beaver Valley and on where they need to go.
10: Yeah.
23: Well, this year that's not an option. And
10: right.
23: With Dayton Xenia Road being closed right in front of Rotary Park, we had to reroute the parade. So we're starting at the high school and we'll end at Meadow Bridge. So it's the same parade route. We're just going in the opposite direction. But as we started talking through all the different setup options, it's going to be much better this year. I think we're really excited for setting up in the high school parking lot. It's going to be much safer for all the parade participants.
10: Now, I don't know if you guys will remember this because you're younger than I am. So both of you are. So I doubt that you will, but maybe you've heard stories or you've seen pictures. I was thinking about this last night. I remember when I was in Cub Scouts, I want to say PAC 89 in Beaver Creek.
24: Okay.
10: We all were in a 4th of July parade and we decorated our bikes. But I am 100% certain that we started the parade at where the Dairy Queen is on Dayton Xenia, which is like really far away.
23: Yeah.
10: Is that even possible?
24: I don't know. Do you know where you ended? Did you end
10: maybe Kroger?
24: Yeah.
10: Where the Kroger is?
24: And that's what I was going to say. Maybe you ended at Maine? That would be a
10: That might be.
24: I know about the bike parade situation because we have a volunteer who's been volunteering with us for a number of years with the parade. And she was trying to revive that a couple years ago because she remembers her kids participating on their bikes. And we didn't get a whole lot of takers on that year, so we haven't tried to continue it. But I didn't know about starting all the way where the Dairy Queen is. That's a long route.
10: I'm almost certain of that. And that was, you know, that was 40 plus years ago. But I just remember that, and even then, I mean, now it strikes me, I remember, but boy, that's a long route to ride.
23: Yeah, you wouldn't want to walk that route.
10: No, not at all. Mm-hmm. Not at all. So after the parade, how many do we know? How many folks are going to be in the parade this year?
23: Yeah, we have a little over 50 parade applicants, participants in the parade. So we still may have a few that trickle in between. Tomorrow's really their last day to get in the parade.
10: But
23: it's usually well attended.
10: Do you know if any of the if any of those people in the parade, like, they've built like these big elaborate floats? Because that's the thing I miss about parades. I've always loved the parade, but a lot of people just don't put the time into the floats anymore.
24: Yeah, there's a few entries who have told us they're putting together a float. Not all of them by any means. But there's a few, and then there's a few that kind of went above and beyond for the America 250.
10: Oh, sure.
24: You know, this year. And then we've got a couple of interesting, unique entries. There's a VFW unit that actually tows a boat in the parade. Mm-hmm. There's some other fun, unique things. There's a lot of historical and antique vehicles, jeeps, military vehicles, that kind of stuff, too.
10: I was thinking of dressing up as Jonathan Dayton.
23: That'd be great.
10: I do have the Jonathan Dayton costume with the powdered wig and the tricorn and the whole thing. It's going to be awfully warm, though, so I'm just not sure. Kind of a multi.
23: It would be great, though. It would look nice.
10: Talk about a photo op.
24: Yeah. That's right.
10: All right.
24: That's
10: right. So the parade starts at 6 o'clock,
23: mm-hmm.
10: right? And then after that, all the fun moves down to Rotary Park.
23: Yeah.
10: And what do we have going on this year? As same as last year, you know,
23: a lot of similarities to last year. Velvet Crush is back.
10: They were great.
23: They're phenomenal. They were a lot of fun last year. So we have the same big stage again with Velvet Crush. We'll have inflatables. And we also got a grant through Green County America 250 and allowed us to get some inflatable carnival games for the kids.
10: Oh, cool!
23: And we'll have some roving performers for balloon artists. They'll be going around making balloon animals or balloon figures for kids.
10: Sure,
23: and adults too.
10: That's right. So. That's awesome. You said there's going to be 16 different food trucks. Do you have a particular favorite each of you that you? That you like?
24: If anybody listening knows Lumpia Queen, I love her food. I love cheese fries and anything potato-y on the night. And of course, we're going to have a variety of cold treats, you know, shaved ice, Italian ice, snow cones, those kinds of things. And that always hits the spot. I don't know about you, Zach.
23: Yeah, last year, the year before, there was a donut food truck, but I think they had an incident with their food truck and they're not participating. I think their food
10: a
23: truck
10: donut was out of service. Disaster.
23: But it was great. But I love Gary's Italian ice. I love, especially on a hot night, Italian ice is great.
10: Yeah. Very cool. Very cool. Well, let's just talk about what's going on in Beaver Creek because, you know, there's a lot going on with the parks. We've talked off the air before about this when I've met with you guys. Talk about what's going on in the city of Beaver Creek with, the park system there is just amazing.
23: Yeah, it's great. We have 24 great parks and a booming senior center and tons of programs and events that we put on. There's so many fun things going on. We certainly have our challenges with budgets, but we are still able to get creative in how we fund everything. But working on a big slide replacement at Shout Park.
10: Oh, yeah, we got to talk about that. Now, 24 parks in a community the size of Beaver Creek, that seems like, it doesn't seem like, Beaver Creek's a good sized place, but 24 parks.
23: Yeah, Beaver Creek's nearly 30 square miles. It's pretty large. But 21 of the 24 parks are neighborhood parks that meant to be enjoyed by that neighborhood.
10: But
23: then we have three larger community parks.
10: But part of the system.
23: It's part of the system, and it's a lot of Beaver Creek grew and was developed. The developers had to allot us land for park usage or fees in lieu of land.
10: Right.
23: And that's how we have so many great parks that people can enjoy.
10: Well, let's talk about the slide, because anybody that knows anything about Beaver Creek or grew up in Beaver Creek knows about that slide at Shute Park. How long has it been there? Because I kind of remember when the park was built, which would have been, I don't know, late 70s, early 80s maybe?
23: Yeah, from our best recollections, about 40 years.
10: Yeah.
23: Looking back through archives and talking to some of our staff that was in the community around that time, it's about 40 years old.
10: Right.
23: And it's just deteriorated to the point where repairs are no longer possible. So we're looking at replacement.
10: Well, it's also a hazard, too. Yeah. I mean, for multiple reasons, right? I mean, it's... And if you don't know anything about this slide, you can check it out on my Facebook page. There's a picture of it. But it's this very long metal slide that so many kids and parents have gone down over the years. Yeah. But it's great fun. And but like any other, you know, metal slide, it has a end of sale date, you know?
23: Yeah.
10: Yeah.
23: Yeah, the slide's a little over 50 feet long.
10: That's amazing.
23: So the replacement will be to replace it with another similar metal slide. It'd be great to have it a little bit wider and one continuous piece of metal and all the updated safety features and shade structures. And, when you start putting all that together, it's pretty expensive. So we've launched a fundraising campaign because, like I said, we've had some budget challenges. And just in the short, it's been 3 weeks now, we've had over 160 people donate and we're a little over $12,000 when I looked yesterday. So it's a grassroots effort. We're hoping to get some bigger sponsors as well. But anyone looking to donate to that, head over to beavercreekohio.gov/shoutparkslide.
10: What's the price tag of a slide like that now? Go ahead.
23: That
10: was kind of a rhetorical question. I wanted him to say it, not me.
23: Yeah, it's around $100,000.
10: Wow, that's an expensive slide.
23: And that's the best estimate from some of the playground consultants we've worked with. And, you know, obviously it has to go through more of a formal design process and bidding. So we'll start getting some community engagement as we get closer to that. But
10: yeah,
23: it gives us initial kind of fundraising goal.
10: Well, and the slides and the requirements today are much different than they were all those years ago, right? It has to be accessible to everybody. There's got to be, you know, all kinds of safety measures taken that maybe 40 years ago nobody cared, you know. So it is different. There's a reason that it costs that much.
23: Yeah.
10: It's not just because of, you know, times have changed. It requires more.
23: Yeah.
10: You got to do drainage studies and all these things, right?
23: Yeah, there's a lot that goes into it.
10: All right. Well, if people want to get more on that, I know they can go to the. It's on your Facebook page, right? Mm-hmm. It's also on the website?
23: Mm-hmm. Correct.
10: Yeah. And what's the website people can go to?
23: BeaverCreekOhio.gov/ShoupParkSlide.
10: Awesome. Awesome. All right. Hang tight. We'll be back. We're going to talk a little more about 4th of July on Saturday. And I'm going to try to keep myself from busting into those wings from Wings.
24: Go for it.
10: Those smell great. Thank you for those, by the way.
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22: This is Brent Kress from Wagner Paving for Good News in Dayton. I'm glad to say HDRT is bringing back flat track racing to the Miami County Fairgrounds. My friend Kate wants to tell you all about it.
25: 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With riders from yesteryear like David Aldana, current pros, and young guns, the racing will have your heart rate elevated all night long. Gates open at 9, practice at noon, and opening ceremonies at 6. Raymerth Kawasaki and KTM is even hosting a balance bike showcase for 2 to 4 year olds. Head to Arma Flat Track on Facebook for more info. And please remember to use the south entrance, as our friends at Miami County Jackpot Shows will be on the other side of the fairgrounds.
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30: 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That's actually the con. Somebody sends you something nearly worthless just to get something they really want, which is your personal information. 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CNET did a study of this and found that this is a really dangerous virus. 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It's nothing but trouble.
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9: Thunderstorms possible Saturday, high of 91. I'm Chief Meteorologist Austin Chaney for WHIO.
8: 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You might not agree, but here we are. I'll be back on Monday, beginning at 5, here on WHIO.
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8: 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All right, we've got Zach and Aaron here from the Beaver Creek Parks Department talking about the Beaver Creek 4th of July Festival, a celebration happening on Saturday with the parade at 6 o'clock there on Dayton Xenia, starting at the high school and going down to Meadow Bridge, and then Rotary Park, 7 o'clock. Over a dozen food trucks, live music, inflatables for the kids, strolling performers, and of course the big fireworks. And you got to give the family who they do this every year, and I know we're grateful for it.
23: Yeah, this is year number 12 of the Joshi family sponsoring our 4th of July event. We're so grateful for their support. They're a truly incredible family that we enjoy meeting with them every year, and we're so gracious for their generous support of the fireworks program and our whole 4th of July ceremony.
8: Yeah, it's a fun time, and you know, I mentioned this the other night on the show. You know, I grew up there, but last year was the first time I had been out to Rotary Park for the actual fireworks. We used to always watch from like our front yard or our backyard because we were close enough to where it was being, you know, done. But it was just so much fun last year. Mm-hmm. It was really a lot of fun, a lot of great people. So I'm looking forward to it, looking forward to see you guys, and hopefully the weather cooperates. I think it will. I think it will, Aaron. Don't you worry.
24: I'm pretty optimistic.
8: Yeah. All right. Well, guys, thank you so much for being on the show. And again, thank you for the relationship with WHIO that we've been forging over the last couple years. I hope it continues on to the future. And thank you for the wings from Wings.
24: You're welcome.
8: All right, everybody. Yep. Have a great evening. Don't forget, you can get the podcast of this show at eveningedgetodd.com and many other podcast platforms and the live stream. You can go back and watch on Facebook and YouTube. Have a terrific Wednesday night, and I'll talk to you tomorrow. And go USA, the men's soccer team tonight, 8 o'clock kickoff in the World Cup.
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44: I'm Ian James, our top story. The Miami Valley getting ready to say happy 250th birthday to America today. Star Spangled Heights will kick off at 10 a.m. with a parade starting at Chambersburg Road. A car show will be at 11 a.m. at the Historical Society, and the fireworks display will run for half an hour at 10 p.m. The Village of Yellow Springs will also be celebrating. A parade will start at noon at the Miami Township Fire and Rescue. There will be food, live music, and fireworks later on. For more information on celebrations, head to WHIO.com. A Dayton man is facing charges for a string of thefts in Harrison Township last month. Deputies arrested Danny North after reviewing surveillance footage. Investigators say he stole guns, wallets, and credit cards from cars and apartments on Riverside Drive between June 4th and the 9th. Police believe there could be more victims. If you think you're one of them, call the Montgomery County Sheriff's Office. A man is still in critical condition after a firework accident in Clark County Wednesday night.
45: A woman called 911 saying that her husband, Thomas McVeigh, was struggling to breathe.
46: My husband blew a firecracker. He's bleeding.
1: to place now.
2: Okay. Where's he bleeding from?
1: On his neck.
44: And that's News Center 7's Nick Foley reporting.
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44: And just over the border in Indiana, the Union City Police Department is announcing the retirement of a longtime canine. Canine Bruno will retire after 9 years. Bruno started his career with the department back in 2017, helping put away several offenders. Bruno will get one last ride through Union City. Our next scheduled news in less than 30 minutes and immediately when it breaks. I'm Ian James on 1290 and 95.7 WHIO Dayton's News and Talk. 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
8: Saturday for the 4th of July, we will be partly cloudy. Thunderstorms will develop during the afternoon. A few could be strong, high of 91 degrees. For Sunday, another afternoon round of thunderstorms possible. Otherwise, partly cloudy, high of 88. Into Monday, more showers and storms, high of 85 degrees. Tuesday, mostly sunny with a high of 84. And Wednesday, mostly sunny with a high of 85. I'm Chief Meteorologist Austin Chaney for Dayton Severe Weather Station, 1290 and 95.7 WHIO.
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9: 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Our firm is not affiliated with or endorsed by the U.S. government or any governmental agency and is not permitted to offer, and no statement made during this show shall constitute tax or legal advice. Third-party information and opinions contained herein have been obtained from sources believed to be reliable, but accuracy and completeness cannot be guaranteed by our firm.

0: Welcome to Russell Total Wealth and Wellness Radio. 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Like a hunch, you need to switch paths or try something new? Maybe you're waiting for a sign before you make a change. Well, in the words of comedian Bill Engvall, here's your sign. Keep it right here because Curve and I are sharing 6 signs it's time to leave work and retire. 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
1: 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I know. 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They're practically on every street corner or at every bank. But finding an advisor that spends the majority of their time in retirement planning with a focus on tax efficiency, now that's something unique. That's what we do at Russell Total Wealth and Wellness, and it's what this show is all about. If you're approaching retirement, or maybe you're already there, then you are our people. 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Would it be worth 15 minutes of your time to make sure you're helping to protect the 90,000 hours of hard work and sacrifice that you've already put in? 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Again, you can go to talktorussell.com. There you can schedule a 15-minute call with a member of our wealth management team, or you can also see upcoming dates to our Total Wealth Live events. This is where we get out from behind the microphone and meet the people in our community. So we're really excited for 2026, and we can't wait to meet you.
0: Well, today we're talking about the 6 signs that it's time to leave work and retire. But before we dive in, let's first kick things off by talking about this week's health tip, because you need your health to enjoy your wealth in retirement. Now, Curve, you probably, and this is not a fact that I would debate with many, you are probably one of the most dedicated worker outers, if that's a thing, that I have ever met. You don't miss a workout. So I think this week's health tip is right up your alley.
1: Well, I appreciate it. And the question is, ultimately, when we train, we lift and we do cardio. Okay. So the question is, should you do cardio before or after you lift weights? And it's really kind of a loaded question, and the full answer depends on a number of factors, including your fitness levels, your exercise experience, your athletic goals, and how much time you can devote each day to working out. It's also somewhat of a false dilemma, as there are a number of ways to perform strength training and cardio simultaneously. Such as you can do like high intensity interval training, you could do circuit training. But if you have general fitness goals, you want to approach cardio and strength training separately in the same workout. And you're looking for a general rule. So here it is. Lift first and do your cardio second. Okay, so that's the general rule. The reason is you do your cardio first, you're wearing out your muscles. So get those gains in on the muscles and then do your cardio after.
0: That's great advice, Curve. If you're just joining us, we are sharing 6 signs that it's time to leave work and retire. Boy, I am so excited for today's show, Curve.
1: Me too. It's actually a really good one. And you know, what are the signs that it's time to retire? Now, if you've been thinking about retiring this year here in 2026, but aren't sure if you should leap, you're not alone. Okay. More than 4.1 million Americans turn 65 each year. That's the baby booms. Peak 65 is what they call that, which could translate into a little over 11,000 Americans exiting the workforce on a daily basis. So turning 65 is a big deal. You can collect more of your Social Security benefits. Plus, you don't have to worry about any penalties if you draw on your retirement savings accounts because you're over that 59 and a half age. So you get thinking, you get into this next chapter and you say, gosh, you know, I'm going to have Medicare when I'm 65. I was working for health insurance. So what are these signs that it's time to retire? Okay. So, you know, for us, for many of us, you know, I think that one of the things we have to look at is that, you know, since COVID, the markets have been pretty good to everybody. Okay. The markets are up since COVID. And so what that's done is that rebound, okay, has positioned you, if you're looking to retire, it's positioned you better than what it was like a few years ago. Okay. Now, that doesn't mean that we should ever forget about having a prudent level of risk. You know, for years we've talked about the fiscal house here on Russell Total Wealth and Wellness Radio. And so when you look at your investments, it's not any more difficult than thinking about how you would build a house. There's 3 basic components. You got the foundation, you got the walls, and you've got the roof. When we're talking about the markets, we're talking about the roof of the fiscal house. It's the first place damaged when a storm comes through. Okay, so we definitely want to have our eye to the sky, if you will. Make sure you know the environments we're in always, because volatility is actually quite normal in the markets. But we also need to consider the blessings we have since COVID with the markets, largely driven by technology companies, but certainly understanding that it has positioned a lot of folks in a way that they can finally have this conversation of, is it time for me to retire? So if you're still on the fence, what we're going to do today, Andy and I are going to go through these 6 signs. It's time to leave work and actually retire. So you don't want to miss it.
0: Well, you know, retirement's full of complicated choices. And if you're someone that is thinking about, is now the right time for me to retire? You're probably thinking about, how should I be investing my money so it's preserved, but it still grows? How do I keep my taxes low? How do I leave everything that I worked so hard to the ones that I care the most about with the least amount of taxes and hassle? And probably the most important, how do I make this money last? Well, do you know if your current retirement plan solves all of those problems? If not, then you could be exposed. Find the holes in your plan by using our OnTrack retirement review process. This is where our team will run a retirement what-if analysis to find cracks and weaknesses. And what this means to you is that you no longer have to wonder. You can quiet those nagging questions and finally get some rest. The way you do this is just to connect with us at talktorussell.com. We actually give you real-time access to our calendars at talktorussell.com so that you can set aside time that works great for you for your OnTrack retirement review.
1: Such smart advice, Andy. If you're just joining us on today's show, Andy and I are sharing 6 signs it's time to leave work and retire. I always say you went from burnout to I'm out. So the second sign it's time to leave work and retire is that you've added your numbers up and you've saved enough as far as you can tell. So one of the reasons people work longer than planned is that they don't have enough cash saved to cover their lifestyle in retirement. With potentially lasting 30 years, that's a lot of money to amass. Mm-hmm. You know, just with advances in healthcare, people are, in fact, living longer. And, you know, it used to be that, you know, back in the 50s and prior, I mean, the life expectancy, 50s and prior, your life expectancy was a couple years past 65. Yeah. Now, retirees can expect to be in retirement for as long as they worked.
0: Isn't that crazy?
1: It's unbelievable. So, you know, if you have a potential retirement that could last 30 years, that's a lot of money you're going to have to save. But if you did your job and saved enough to live comfortably in retirement, then exiting the workforce is much easier to do. To ensure you have enough, you need to identify all of your sources of retirement income. Okay, so if you get a pension, if you're getting Social Security, if you're working part-time, if you're married and you have a spouse, do they have pensions? Are they getting Social Security? Are they working part-time? Okay, and then you want to, what I say, tally your budget requirements. Now, I've always referred to the budget as the dreaded B word. Okay, nobody likes budgets. Okay, so what's your magic number then? What do you need every month to do the things that you want to do in retirement? Whether that's travel, spoil the grandkids, go out to dinner, golf, whatever it is, you're going to have the money to do it. So tallying up what you need on a monthly basis, considering your hobbies, your travel, your unexpected medical expenses, what kind of health are you in? And you can see if your savings, factoring in inflation, is enough to help you achieve your retirement goals. Now, everyone's situation is different, okay? But a study from Northwestern Mutual actually found that Americans think that $1.5 million is the magic number to have in the bank or have in savings to live comfortably in retirement. Now, I'm not sure what your magic number is supposed to be. One of the things you want to make sure you do is look at, you can do the whole comparison game. I always say it's dangerous to kind of keep pace with the Joneses there, mm-hmm. if you will.
0: The thief of joy is what they call comparison.
1: Yeah, comparison is the thief of joy. So keep in mind that amounts for people your same age, but they have different spending habits, could be a lot different. Okay, so everyone's financial situation is different. Some need more, some need less in retirement. It depends what your motivations are. But it's not necessarily about a retirement number. That's why I hate even giving a total number for a retirement, because it really depends on what you need for income.
0: That's right. Yeah, well, I mean, that is, I think, the starting point is, what do I need coming in to spend that I enjoy this retirement if I'm stepping away from work? And one way to make sure that you're doing the right thing with your retirement is to know if your 401ks and IRAs are on the right track to provide you with that lifelong income while keeping your taxes low. Listen, you can't get a second opinion from the guy or the gal that gave you the first opinion, but you can get an honest, objective opinion during your on-track retirement review with our team to make sure you're doing the right things with your money. So visit us at talktorussell.com to schedule your on-track retirement review.
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14: We're in an unusual time in the job market. 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
18: Thunderstorms possible Saturday, high of 91. I'm Chief Meteorologist Austin Chaney for WHIO.
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1: All right, welcome back to Russell Total Wealth and Wellness Radio. The financial and investing world can be so puzzling, with so many different acronyms and terms that just make it too much to understand, so much so that some people tend to feel stuck, not knowing where to turn or who to trust. And that the good news is that it doesn't have to be that way. Andy and I are here each and every Saturday to help demystify retirement planning and help you gain the confidence you need to feel comfortable about where you're heading. Case in point, on today's show, we're sharing six signs it's time to leave work and retire. And now it's time for one of our fan favorite parts of the show, and that's our They Say segment, where we debunk common myths, half-truths, and sometimes bad advice that they say. So here's one today for you, Andy. They say that I have enough money to retire, but I still don't feel ready to call it quits. What should I do?
0: Well, Curve, I'll tell you, this is one of the first questions that I ask someone when they say, I'm going to retire on X date. I want to know why. Because for so many of us, our sense of purpose and value is wrapped up in our jobs. I mean, think about it. We spend 40 plus hours a week working. So it makes sense that it's a big part of who we are. Even if you give that up, how are you going to feel? Will you be okay? Or will you feel disconnected or even risk falling into a depression? I mean, think about it. work can sometimes translate into purpose. It can translate into a sense of community. I know for me, some of my closest friends are the people that I spend 8 to 10 hours a day with at work. And so much of our self-worth and our well-being is in our occupation.

0: and just asking yourself some really important questions, I think really helps you make that decision and feel good about it.
1: Yeah, and for so many people, they do know what Monday looks like, right? Maybe it's actually spending more time doing the stuff that they've loved doing but have been doing it part-time, like volunteering or traveling or whatever it is. I don't think that, you know, we all are put on this earth to have the same purpose. We're all given different purpose. But knowing and embracing our specific purpose is where we find the most gratitude and fulfillment.
0: 100%. You're exactly right. Now, Andy and I are talking about today's 6 signs it's time to leave work and retire. If retirement is a priority for you, it only happens when you have a plan to get you safely there. 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You need a plan to help protect your retirement savings. You can set up a 15-minute strategy session call with our team to get your questions answered and find out what's working well for others. 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
3: Nothing's worse than sitting on 75 in traffic and not knowing what's going on.
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6: I'm Ian James. Our top story, it's America's 250th birthday today, and the Miami Valley is ready to celebrate. Beaver Creek will have their parade at 6 p.m. on Dayton Xenia Road. It'll go from Meadow Bridge to Beaver Creek High School. The fireworks will be held at Rotary Park at 10 p.m. Centerville's Americana Festival is today as well. The parade kicks off at 10 on East Franklin Street, and the street fair will be held from 9:30 to 5 p.m. For more events and celebrations near you, head to WHIO.com. A male is dead after a gun went off at a Dayton home Thursday evening. Deputies were called to Ravenwood Avenue around 7:30.
7: Where are they shot?
8: Oh my God, he's dying. Open the back of the face.
6: The caller says the male was playing with a gun and shot himself. We are working to find out if this shooting was accidental. An Uber driver is facing sexual assault charges in Montgomery County. Prosecutors say 45-year-old Paulus Masai assaulted a woman while partying with a group at a Huber Heights hotel. The victim was under the influence at the time. Masai is not currently in custody, but a warrant has been issued for his arrest. He's scheduled to appear in court July 16th.
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6: And Richmond police make an arrest in a deadly overdose investigation. Michael Sloan is facing a felony charge of dealing in a controlled substance resulting in death. Now, although details on what led to the arrest were not available, the department said they'll continue working to identify and hold those responsible for bringing in illegal drugs. Our next scheduled news in 30 minutes and immediately when it breaks. I'm Ian James on 1290 and 95.7 WHIO Dayton's News and Talk. 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
9: Saturday for the 4th of July, we will be partly cloudy. Thunderstorms will develop during the afternoon. A few could be strong, high of 91 degrees. For Sunday, another afternoon round of thunderstorms possible. Otherwise, partly cloudy, high of 88. Into Monday, more showers and storms, high of 85 degrees. Tuesday, mostly sunny with a high of 84. And Wednesday, mostly sunny with a high of 85. I'm Chief Meteorologist Austin Chaney for Dayton Severe Weather Station, 1290 and 95.7 WHIO.
5: Here at WHIO, we have a really unique morning show. It's called Miami Valley's Morning News, and it's all news, all weather, and all traffic all morning long. 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
3: As a parent, we want the best for our kids. And if you have a junior or senior in high school and the path for them is likely to be college, I want you to have really serious discussions with your son or daughter about what the schools they're looking at are going to cost. As a parent, I don't want you in a position where to please your child because of their enthusiasm about a particular school, you create financial Armageddon for yourself and what loan obligations you may end up with as a parent. I want you to think through how much debt is reasonable for you to take on in your life. And yes, this means your child may not be able to go to their IT school, their first choice, what they're excited about, but you got to protect your wallet at the same time.
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1: 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Well, that's what we do for our clients at Russell Total Wealth and Wellness. 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And guess what? We make it easy to understand, so you know you're making the right choices for you. So you've tuned into us, you know, every weekend for God knows how long, and we're so grateful for that, but we'd love to connect with you. So visit us at talktorussell.com. There we have a number of resources that we want you to get your hands on, not only being able to reserve your seat in an upcoming Total Wealth Live event. Kerv and I get the chance to get out from behind the microphone and get knee to knee with our neighbors here, which we love so much. But you also have access to our calendars in real time, so that you can set aside some time for your on-track retirement review. We're going to talk today about the 6 signs that it's time to leave work and retire, and maybe you have questions that you'd like to get answered. We'll set aside some time on our calendars. We'd love to connect and get your questions answered.
2: Absolutely. And at Russell Total Wealth and Wellness, our focus is tax-efficient retirement planning. Do you have a gut feeling that you should be doing something? Like a hunch you need to switch paths or try something new? Maybe you're waiting for a quote-unquote sign before you make a change. Well, in the words of the comedian Bill Ingvall, here's your sign. So you want to keep it right here, because today Andy and I are sharing 6 signs it's time to leave work and retire. Now, one of the hardest things about retiring is something people rarely talk about, and that's taking money out of your retirement accounts after spending decades of putting money in. So one of the signs it's time to leave work and retire is if you're cool with that cash flow. And what do I mean by that is that you've spent decades amassing your money, saving, watching it grow and compound. But if the idea of watching it dwindle, which it will in retirement as you withdraw some of your savings to supplement your income, if that keeps you up at night, you may not be ready to stop collecting a paycheck. You know, after all, you don't want to retire and embrace a frugal lifestyle because you don't like seeing your balance go down. Okay? If you are not okay, you got to ask yourself why. Okay? Really explore those feelings and determine what would be comfortable at this point in life. Maybe it's not a full retirement. Maybe not only are you worried about cash flow and potentially using money that you've, you know, for 30, 40 years been saving, you know, maybe it's not a full retirement. Maybe it's a partial retirement for a couple years. That way you kind of kill 2 birds with 1 stone. You don't have to watch your money dwindle as much, and you have that purpose that we were talking about earlier.
1: Yeah, and you know, cash flow is critical in retirement, just as it is critical while we're working. You know, the most important thing while we're working is to make sure that we're earning enough to cover what we want to do on a monthly basis, right? Everybody, we get that part of it, to make sure that, Kerv, as you call it, the dreaded B word is covered, that our budget on a monthly basis, we have enough coming in. When we're working, if we, you know, look at the bottom line each month and we don't have enough coming in to cover what we want to do, we have a couple of options. Those options might be working some overtime, maybe picking up a temporary second job to maybe get debt under control or paid down. But we have more options when we're working. When we retire, the same critical truth is there, that we have enough cash flow coming in to cover that monthly expense list that we have. But our options are more limited. It's not as easy to pick up a second job. There's no overtime available in retirement. And so while the principle is the same, the way that we're going to cover those expenses is different. So you got to make sure that you got a plan there. Okay. Now, we're talking about the six signs that it's time to leave work and retire on today's show. And if retirement is a priority for you, it only happens when you have a plan to get you safely there. So if the political environment, the economy, or an uncertain stock market has higher and higher taxes have you concerned, don't just sit there. You have to have a plan to help protect your retirement savings. So connect with us at talktorussell.com to set up a 15-minute strategy session call with our team to get your questions answered and find out what's working well for others.
2: Absolutely. 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You know, today we're talking about the six signs it's time to leave work and retire. Andy, you said something earlier just in that last tip is, you know, as we look at our, you know, it took us our whole life to save money. Now we're going to start using it. Mm-hmm. A simple way that I like to think about it is that you've built a goose. She's grown over the last 30 or 40 years, and she loves to lay eggs, actually. It's one of her favorite activities in the whole wide world. The only difference is she doesn't like laying eggs when she gets hurt or if she dies. She won't be able to lay those eggs. So it's important in a lot of ways to realize that the goose, she lays eggs. So we want to keep her fat and happy. We don't want her getting hurt. We don't want to eat her wing. We don't want to eat her leg, because then she's going to look at us and tell us to lay our own eggs potentially. So it's all about cash flow in retirement. And so that's where you can help offset. You know, if your goose isn't laying enough eggs, you're going to need to supplement that income somehow. Okay. And we have to factor in things like taxes, a number of things. Now, if you're married, you can find yourself stuck between one spouse that is dying to retire while the other spouse does not want to leave their job. Okay. So another sign it's time to leave work and retire is if your partner is all in and you've had that critical spouse talk. You know which talk I'm talking about. You know, in my house, I've always referred to myself as the CFO of the Miller house. But man, I know I report to the CEO, and she can fire me anytime she wants. Okay, so I got to keep showing up and making the CEO happy, if that makes sense. But if you're not on the same page with your significant other, it's going to make this decision to leave work and retire tougher. Okay. So retirement isn't necessarily a personal decision if you're married. It's a joint decision that should be discussed often in the lead up to retirement, meaning that it's when you retire, I hope you've had at least one conversation with your spouse about it prior. After all, your retirement will impact both you and your spouse, both financially and emotionally. And so many married couples find in the first few years of one or both spouses' retirement is really a period of rough transition. Okay. If you haven't discussed your plans with your spouse, you need to do so. Think through what repercussions there could be, positive and negative, by the way, and on your roles and your relationship moving forward. It's so important. But if you're on the same page, that's another sign that you might be heading in the right direction.
1: Yeah, I know. I think this is interesting. And this has happened to me a few times, Curve, where I've sat down with a couple and one spouse is ready to retire. The other one is not quite sure. Right. And then we talk about what do you want to do when you retire? How are you going to fill this, you know, 40 to 50 hours a week that up to this point have been dedicated to work? What are you going to do once you get that time back? And they're completely separate pages. And it becomes almost a journey of self-realization of how are we going to align ourselves in retirement like we're aligned in marriage. You know, when we're both gone from the house for 40 hours a week and we come back, we enjoy spending time with each other. In retirement, when every hour of every day is scheduled to be spent together, that can be overwhelming. You know, there certainly are couples that are like, oh, we can't wait to be all together all day, every day for the rest of our lives. And some couples recognize, you know what, we need to develop our own hobbies, our own interests, We need to make sure that we have something to talk about when we're together, because we do still have time apart. I think that's a really important part of retirement. And certainly you're going to do things together when you retire, right? You might find volunteer opportunities that you enjoy together. But it might be that one spouse enjoys golf and the other spouse enjoys woodworking. It might be that, you know, one spouse is going to help take care of grandkids. Or that's something maybe we'll do together. So what I think is so amazing about retirement is you literally get to design it. You get to design a one-of-a-kind retirement. And so you want to make sure that you're doing what is going to bring you the most fulfillment as you kind of sketch out the blueprint for what retirement will look like.
2: Yeah, 100%. I mean, it goes back to, you know, purpose. You know, supporting each other, being there to fulfill each other's needs. You know, one other thing I think about, because I know, Andy, you and I spend a lot of time doing this.
1: We do.
2: Is that when we're helping people make this decision to step into retirement and find that personally designed freedom that we talked about, it is so important, absolutely so important to make sure that you're both on the same page, because here's what happens is when you're saving your money and you're working, usually what happens is we divide and conquer. Mm-hmm. You know, one spouse does all the everything but the finance, for instance. Mm-hmm. Somebody generally shoulders the finance. And so what I find is that we have couples that are heading into retirement and one person's fluent in the plan and one person is not fluent in the plan. And so now with this newfound time, there's an opportunity to everybody get on the same page. You know, so I think that is a very important activity in retirement, is taking the time, intentional time, to get to know your plan for each of you. Okay, you don't want to necessarily have these silos where if something happens to the financial mind of the relationship, then the remaining spouse is really kind of up a creek without a paddle, and that becomes a challenge.
1: Yeah, it certainly does, Kirk. We've seen that so many times over the last several decades. Well, it's time for a quick break. I know you don't want to let us go, but we'll be right back. Keep it tuned right here. Trust me, you're going to be glad you did, because when we come back, Curve and I will share one last sign that it's time to retire, and this one could give you the boost that you need. And as we always do, we'll tease out what you can expect next week here on Russell Total Wealth and Wellness Radio. You don't want to miss it. 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
13: Thunderstorms possible Saturday, high of 91. I'm Chief Meteorologist Austin Chaney for WHIO.
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1: All right, we're back. 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
2: And during today's episode, Andy and I have been sharing six signs it's time to leave work and retire. And so this final sign is that your health is a priority and you have a plan for it. Listen, health is wealth. We talk about it. That's why we give a health tip every single Saturday. Health is wealth. Without your health, there's not much anyone could do about it. Your wealth doesn't matter. Without health, there's not much anyone can do, regardless of how much wealth you have. So just make sure that's obviously a priority. And if you say, look, I feel great, I still feel like I'm a spring chicken, then you know that that's another sign that maybe it is time to get out from out of the office and running around the world.
1: 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Well, if you felt like today's show was a help to you, just imagine what we can accomplish when we get you advice that is tailored to you. 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You can set up a 15-minute strategy session call with our team to get your questions answered. You can also connect with our team there to request a copy of our book, How to Retire in a Weekend. You know, we get these questions all the time about, I think it might be time to retire. How do I know? And so a couple years ago, Curve, you and I decided we'd put pen to paper and write a book about how to know when it's time to retire. And if you're somebody that's already decided, listen, I can't go back in for another week, I'm already on the burnout train, then this book is for you. So it helps you go through all of the things that you need to consider as you approach retirement. We wrote it as a 3-day guide from navigating the path from burnt out to I'm out, making sure that all stones are left unturned so that when you go in and you tell your boss, listen, here's my retirement date, that you're confident and you're comfortable that you've addressed everything. Well, that's a wrap for today's show. But next week here on Russell Total Wealth and Wellness Radio, Curvier, you and I are going to talk about when should I collect Social Security and 8 different strategies to help our listeners decide. This will be a great show. You're not going to want to miss it. 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And from the team at Russell Total Wealth and Wellness, God bless. 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
7: We're in an unusual time in the job market. There aren't that many jobs opening up when you're looking for work. 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Gets you more money too.
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18: Here's a look at what's happening around the Miami Valley this week. Star Spangled Heights is happening over at Thomas Cloud Park out in Huber. A parade, car show, festival, food, and fireworks. The fun's going to begin at 10 a.m. It's going to run through 10 p.m. Vandalia Star Spangled Celebration, that's going to be happening this weekend. It's going to be on Friday night. Lots of food, entertainment, and big fireworks celebrations to top off the night. This is going to be over at the Vandalia Rec Center. The fun's going to begin at 6 p.m. The Americana Festival pre-show, that's happening out in Centerville. That's going to be on Friday. Live music, drone show, vendors, food, and fireworks. The fun kicks off at 5:30. It's going to run until 10:30. The Beaver Creek 4th of July celebration, that's happening on Saturday out in Beaver Creek with live entertainment, lots of food, a parade, and fireworks. The event's going to kick off at 6 p.m. For a full list of fireworks in your neighborhood, definitely check out our website, WHIO.com. 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
19: I'm Ian James. Our top story, the Miami Valley getting ready to say happy 250th birthday to America today. Star Spangled Heights will kick off at 10 a.m. with a parade starting at Chambersburg Road. A car show will be at 11 a.m. at the Historical Society. Society, and the fireworks display will run for half an hour at 10 p.m. The Village of Yellow Springs will also be celebrating. A parade will start at noon at the Miami Township Fire and Rescue. There will be food, live music, and fireworks later on. For more information on celebrations, head to WHIO.com. A Dayton man is facing charges for a string of thefts in Harrison Township last month. Deputies arrested Danny North after reviewing surveillance footage. Investigators say he stole guns, wallets, and credit cards from cars and apartments on Riverside Drive between June 4th and the 9th. Police believe there could be more victims. If you think you're one of them, call the Montgomery County Sheriff's Office. A man is still in critical condition after a firework accident in Clark County Wednesday night.
20: A woman called 911 saying that her husband, Thomas McVeigh, was struggling to breathe.
21: My husband blew a firecracker. He's bleeding all over the place now.
22: Okay, where's he bleeding from?
21: On his neck.
19: And that's News Center 7's Nick Foley reporting.
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19: And just over the border in Indiana, the Union City Police Department is announcing the retirement of a longtime canine. Canine Bruno will retire after 9 years. Bruno started his career with the department back in 2017, helping put away several offenders. Bruno will get one last ride through Union City. Our next scheduled news in less than 30 minutes and immediately when it breaks. I'm Ian James on 1290 and 95.7 WHIO Dayton's News and Talk. Depend on it.
18: Saturday for the 4th of July, we will be partly cloudy. Thunderstorms will develop during the afternoon. A few could be strong, high of 91 degrees. For Sunday, another afternoon round of thunderstorms possible. Otherwise, partly cloudy, high of 88. Into Monday, more showers and storms, high of 85 degrees. Tuesday, mostly sunny with a high of 84. And Wednesday, mostly sunny with a high of 85. I'm Chief Meteorologist Austin Chaney for Dayton Severe Weather Station, 1290 and 95.7 WHIO.
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7: We're in an unusual time in the job market. There aren't that many jobs opening up when you're looking for work. 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
27: No
1: Nobody likes to be told what to think. 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

0: Hernandez, and this is Living the Full Life, where we talk about your health and how to achieve it to the fullest. As always, I want to remind you, we're created to be healthy, feel good, look great, and enjoy your life. My job is to teach you how to align your life so you can make these things happen. So I want to welcome you to the show today. First and foremost, I want to say Happy Independence Day. Obviously, we're in a phenomenal country. We're so blessed to live here and all the amazing blessings we get every single day that we're not even aware of. Obviously, for myself, having had the opportunity to live in other countries on deployments with the military has been truly eye-opening as to how much we have here in America and what we can actually enjoy as true independence. So I wanted to take a moment and just say, obviously, thank you to my listeners. And also, you know, I hope that you're enjoying this day for what it truly means. And for me, as a veteran who has friends who are no longer with us due to either suicide or obviously post-combat wounds, you know, cancers, et cetera, that arose from serving overseas, it hits a little different for me. So I hope that in this show today, you reflect upon the blessing that we have in this country, and obviously the fact that people sacrifice to have the freedoms that we do enjoy every single day as Americans. So again, I just wanted to make sure I started the show with that because I think it's important, and I think it's something that makes this the greatest country on earth. Having lived in a few of them, you know, especially in places that people didn't really want us there or truly wanted us dead. Again, it's just absolutely amazing how we get to do what we do here in America. So, but with that said, obviously Happy Independence Day. I hope you're enjoying the day today. Just remember the fact that we're celebrating the fact that we are free truly in our country. But with that, obviously, I want to talk about the topic today. Obviously, that's our sovereign independence as a country, right? But my question to you and the topic of this show today is, are you truly independent? And obviously, the whole idea is there. How do your physical health determines your actual true freedom? So I'm going to be diving into that today and just kind of challenge your thinking a little bit. Of course, as we're celebrating, you know, you're probably out with family, you know, eating hot dogs and burgers, you know, enjoying just the weather and all these different things again. But at the end of the day, obviously, are you truly independent personally, right? Yes, you can be independent because you can get in your car and drive around and all these different things. But truly, are you independent health-wise to be able to do the things you absolutely love? So again, we'll dive into that here in a second. But before I do, as always, I want to remind you, you can find us on Facebook at Full Life Chiropractic. You can find us on the internet at AskDrJuan.com. 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You can also call or text our office at 937-552-7364. You can text or call that number. Again, that number is 937-552-7364. And of course, you know, we can help you with whatever issues you're having. We can try our absolute best. Obviously, we're not obviously the end all be all. Clearly, we are human, and there are some limitations, but obviously we'll try our very best to get to the root cause of the problem and fix it so your body can heal from within. So again, if you're interested, you can text the word new patient, you know, to 937-552-7364. We also do have a dinner coming up on July 20th, Monday evening, 6:30 p.m. at Traveler's Market in Troy. We're going to be diving into, obviously, this true health independence and what it looks like in practice. So again, if you're interested in coming to that dinner, you can text the word dinner to 937-552-7364. So obviously, talking about health independence, right? Are you truly independent in that aspect, right? For me, it's always like a broken record. Again, I've been doing this for years. So some of you listen to me for years and years and years. I always have to start with what jazzes me up, what gets me passionate about what I do and why I do it. And that is my mom's story. My mom truly, unfortunately, lost her health independence when she called me 12 years ago to tell me that she'd been diagnosed with breast cancer. So at that moment, of course, she starts crying on the phone. Of course, I start crying on the phone because clearly my mom is my hero. So I asked my mom at that moment, what are you going to do? She says, son, I know what I'm not doing. I'm not doing chemotherapy and radiation. Of course, my heart sunk and, you know, I was scared to death because I'm like, well, that's what you're supposed to do. What are you talking about? So, you know, and she says, you know, I've seen too many friends and family have outcomes that I don't want. So I'm not doing that. So I said, okay, fair enough. I'm like, I don't know what you're going to do and I don't know what to do, but I know one thing. I know God put an amazing power in your brain. And if your brain and your body are communicating at 100%, your body ought to function and heal at 100%. So mom, let's get your spine checked. So we got her spine checked, and from the side view of the neck, you should have a 45-degree angle in your neck. We saw my mom's x-ray only to realize that she had lost 100% of the curve of her neck. My mom's neck was completely straight, which is not normal. Strike one, obviously, because you should have a 45-degree angle. From front to back, you are supposed to be completely straight. From T1 through T7, my mom had a bend in her spine going off to the side. When I saw that on her x-rays, I knew beyond a shadow of a doubt that that was not helping anything and probably causing some interference that literally would lead to her body developing this disease, you know, and obviously incapable of fighting against it. So when I saw him, like, you know, that makes complete sense, because now furthermore, I kept on like realizing, like, oh yeah, my mom has always had upper back pain, neck pain, headaches, sinus infections. And every single time she went to the doctor, she would always get the same exact answer. That answer was a medication or a surgery recommendation. Again, my mom didn't do those surgeries, but she did take the medications that eventually would just mask the symptoms over and over until she was left with cancer. Of course, threatened to take her life at any moment. So I finally asked my mom, like, Mom, why now are you doing things different? So, son, it's simple. I finally realized that I can die and I want to see my grandchildren grow up. So when she said that, obviously stroke occurred, because at that time, literally, we only had one child and now I have four children. So Eden, who's 12 years old now, Eve, who's 10, Jean-Luc, who's 8, Ellery, who is 5 years old. So my mom took responsibility for her health in her own hands to afford my kids, nieces, nephews, the opportunity of having a grandma in the future. And because of that, my mom is still alive today. Does she have her full health independence? She does not, but again, she's still alive. She still gets around. She lives independently. Thankfully, she has to rely on some, you know, help from the outside, because clearly she did not take care of her health when she was younger and we were, you know, little kids. So again, at the end of the day, the question is this: are you ready to take literally the charge of the independence of your health? That is a question you can only answer. My mom decided, and unfortunately, a lot of people have this wake up call. This week, I have a patient, you know, I cannot mention any names, of course, but a very, very touching, you know, situation, and where this patient has just been diagnosed with obviously a very serious disease that is life threatening. And, you know, and this patient shared with me that, through her life that, you know, like, hey, you know, I really been fairly lucky to only have very minor things. But I, to be quite honest, I was not really taking care of my health as much as I should have. Of course, she's like, I've been coming here for like my back pain, et cetera, but I never, like, you know, bothered to eat better and all these different things that I knew I should have done. But, you know, unfortunately, she had that wake up call. And this is where, like, you know, it's entirely up to you whether you choose now to be independent by taking charge of your health and being proactive, or then having to react as this, like this, you know, patient of mine who now is battling, you know, a disease process that is life threatening. And that definitely caught her attention to the point in where now she's made every change possible to ensure her body has the best ability to heal and fight this disease process along with her medical team, right? So again, these are the things that obviously are heartbreaking. Of course, we can't prevent everything, and I understand that, right? But if there's a possibility that you can reduce your chances to developing something like heart disease, cancer, et cetera, you know, will you take that chance? And that's literally what it's all about, and that's what this show is about. Yes, of course, it's Independence Day, and it's a blessing, and all these amazing things, right? But truly, what good is it to you to live in an independent, free country when you don't even have your health independence? You have to depend on somebody to pick you up, put you in a wheelchair, push you around, or you can't even like go for a walk because your knees hurt, right? So again, it is very important to understand that what true health independence is, right? So now imagine, like, you know, I've had patients, actually this happened this week to me, patients that literally wake up in the morning and they realize they couldn't bend over or to tie their shoes. So I had a patient have that to the point like he couldn't even walk. He walked into my office with these like walking sticks because it was so much severe pain, right? So essentially, he lost his independence for a short time, but still at that moment, at his age, fairly young, he was kind of like, holy cow, what do I do now, right? So again, not only, hey, you can't walk or, you know, tie your shoes, let's not be that drastic. Now let's say something like, you know, you can't pick up your grandchildren. You can't go up a flight of stairs. You know, your back hurts every time you stood for more than like 10 minutes, right? do you feel independent in those situations? The answer is no, right? So again, as you sit there and celebrate Independence Day today, right, I want to challenge everybody listening right now to ask a different question, right? Ask a different question. It's not whether you're a free citizen or not, but whether is your body free enough to let you enjoy your life that you've worked so hard to build, right? That's really what it comes down to. Are you free enough physically to be able to do all the blessings and all the things, enjoy all the blessings that you have around you? Are you healthy enough to be able to enjoy that without having to stop and think about what you're about to do because your body may fail you? So obviously the most important thing we have is our health, because that keeps us independent and being able to do things that we love and enjoy. And even not just things that we love and enjoy, things that are just basic necessities like go to the bathroom, shower, brush our teeth, eat, right? Sleep normally. So all those things are absolutely important, right? So by the time we're done with the show today, you'll understand why physical independence is one of the greatest predictors of quality of life, how small losses in mobility often occur gradually and quietly and you don't even realize it, right? The difference between actually simply living longer and living independently, right? So that's the quantity of life versus the quality of life, right? We want to add life to your years. We don't just want to add years to your life, right? Because there's plenty of people that live a long, long time, but the last 15, 20 years of their lives is literally sitting in a nursing home, slowly wasting away, right? So, and also we're going to be diving into, and you know, by the time we're done, you're going to understand how posture, strength, flexibility, balance, and spinal health all influence everyday function. And then also I'll give you some practical steps that you can actually take to preserve your independence for many, many decades to come, right? So now diving into, you know, what is it that you need to be focusing on, right? And your independence is actually built in very small daily movements, right? So, you know, think about it this way. Like, picture your morning. Were you able to get out of bed comfortably, right? Were you able to stand up from a chair without using your hands, so legitimately using your legs only? Were you able to walk up a flight of stairs without becoming short of breath or stopping? Were you able to carry a laundry basket without having any issues? Were you able to reach overhead without having shoulder pain? And now, were you able to pick up something off the floor without like having to finagle your way down there and your way back up? Were you able to turn your head while driving without discomfort or pinching? So those are the questions I want you to ponder upon as we go on break, because those questions are literally giving you a light into whether or not your body's truly physically independent, free of injuries, health issues, and actual decay. So I got to take a quick break here. 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
5: You are not going to believe a scam going on right now where you receive a package delivery to your home and there's no information on the package as to the sender, or you don't know why you're getting this package, but there's a big QR code on it that says scan with your phone for information. That's actually the con. Somebody sends you something nearly worthless just to get something they really want, which is your personal information. And when you scan that QR code, what ends up happening is you load an ugly malware virus onto your phone. CNET did a study of this and found that this is a really dangerous virus. So you have an unexpected package show up at your house. You can open it, but do not scan that QR code. It's nothing but trouble.
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16: Thunderstorms possible Saturday, high of 91. I'm Chief Meteorologist Austin Chaney for WHIO.
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0: Welcome back. I'm Dr. Juan Fernandez, and this is Living the Full Life, where we talk about your health and how to achieve it to the fullest. 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Again, that number is 937-552-7364. If you're ready to take charge of your health independence and literally do something different for your health, you can text the words new patient to 937-552-7364. If you're ready to find out more, if you're not quite ready to set up a new patient appointment, you can also text the word dinner to 937-552-7364, and we'll invite you out to dinner on the 20th of July, Monday evening, 6:30 p.m. at Traveler's Market Restaurant in Troy, and we'll talk about how to truly achieve health independence and get to the root cause of your problems so you can actually heal them naturally from within without drugs and surgery. So welcome to the show. Back to the show. We're diving into health independence. Why? Because, again, it is Independence Day. Happy Independence Day to everybody. Again, just make sure you reflect. And I talked about it in the very first segment. Just reflect on the fact that we live in the greatest country on earth. We have people that sacrificed, that never came home to their families for us to be able to do the things we do. So again, I think you owe it to yourself and your family to, you know, just to be a blessing to them by taking care of yourself so you don't eventually become a burden and lose your independence and in turn affect your family members' independence because they'll have to take care of you. So again, happy Independence Day. I hope you're enjoying it. But again, let's ask the deeper question. Are you truly health independent? Are you truly physically independent to the point where you can do what you love without having to finagle your body you know, in order to do so. So, you know, I talked on the first segment about those little daily things that you need to start really paying attention to. So again, getting out of a chair comfortably, getting out of bed comfortably, walking up a flight of stairs, carry laundry basket, pick up your grandchildren, et cetera, right? So independence doesn't like disappear overnight unless you have like some major trauma. You fall off of a roof, you literally like, you know, get in a car accident, you fall off your bike really bad, et cetera. That's typically not how you lose independence. Independence is lost little by little, right? So, you know, that loss of function looks like this sometimes, right? It looks like you stop taking walks because your knees hurt, right? You avoid gardening because your back aches, right? So I have patients that have come to my practice because they can no longer garden and they absolutely love it, but they can't do it because their backs are killing them, right? You stop traveling because you're sitting too long causes pain. So you don't want to be the person that's like stuck in the airplane and they're saying, hey, we're about to take off. You cannot get up and walk around because, you know, it's a safety issue. And you're like in agony, just praying for that plane to take off so you can stand up and walk around, right? You know, do you skip family outings because you're afraid of falling, right? Or not being able to keep up. You stop playing with your grandchildren because it's too difficult to get off the floor. Actually, not even your grandchildren, but your children. I have some patients that unfortunately started care because they were sitting here telling me, like, Dr. Juan, I can't even get down and play with my 4 or 5-year-old because when I get off the ground, I'm in an excruciating pain, or I can only play for 5-10 minutes on the ground, you know, because otherwise, like, blah, blah, blah starts burning, this starts going numb, this starts hurting, et cetera. So again, you know, it's very, very important. And again, it's not about just age. A lot of people think like, well, I'm older, you know, a lot of people think that as they're aging, things are just gonna get worse, right? There are people in their 80s who actually hike, travel, they volunteer and they remain active, right? But there's also people that are like literally decades younger, like in their 60s and 50s, who struggle with everyday

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9: I'm Ian James. Our top story, it's America's 250th birthday today, and the Miami Valley is ready to celebrate. Beaver Creek will have their parade at 6 p.m. on Dayton Xenia Road. It'll go from Meadow Bridge to Beaver Creek High School. The fireworks will be held at Rotary Park at 10 p.m. Centerville's Americana Festival is today as well. The parade kicks off at 10 on East Franklin Street, and the street fair will be held from 9:30 to 5 p.m. For more events and celebrations near you, head to WHIO.com. A male is dead after a gun went off at a Dayton home Thursday evening. Deputies were called to Ravenwood Avenue around 7:30.
10: Where are they shot?
11: Oh my God, he's flying up in the back of the face.
9: The caller says the male was playing with a gun and shot himself. We are working to find out if this shooting was accidental. An Uber driver is facing sexual assault charges in Montgomery County. Prosecutors say 45-year-old Paulus Masai assaulted a woman while partying with a group at a Huber Heights hotel. The victim was under the influence at the time. Masai is not currently in custody, but a warrant has been issued for his arrest. He's scheduled to appear in court July 16th.
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9: And Richmond police make an arrest in a deadly overdose investigation. Michael Sloan is facing a felony charge of dealing in a controlled substance resulting in death. Now, although details on what led to the arrest were not available, the department said they'll continue working to identify and hold those responsible for bringing in illegal drugs. Our next scheduled news in 30 minutes and immediately when it breaks. I'm Ian James on 1290 and 95.7 WHIO Dayton's News and Talk. 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
12: Saturday for the 4th of July, we will be partly cloudy. Thunderstorms will develop during the afternoon. A few could be strong, high of 91 degrees. For Sunday, another afternoon round of thunderstorms possible. Otherwise, partly cloudy, high of 88. Into Monday, more showers and storms, high of 85 degrees. Tuesday, mostly sunny with a high of 84. And Wednesday, mostly sunny with a high of 85. I'm Chief Meteorologist Austin Chaney for Dayton Severe Weather Station, 1290 and 95.7 WHIO.
0: You've told us that the most important thing about WHIO is the weather. It's a big responsibility and our first priority. It's such a big deal to us that we've staffed a full team of local meteorologists featuring Chief Meteorologist Austin Chaney. Anytime severe weather happens, we'll stop whatever we're doing and go wall to wall. It's about your safety and we take it very seriously. 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

0: This is Marty Grunder from Grunder Landscaping Company for Good News in Dayton. Recently, the Dayton Area Chamber of Commerce was recognized with a 5-star accreditation by the U.S. Chamber of Commerce. 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So to Chris, Amanda, Stephanie, Chuck, Linda, Carla, Jackie, Lori, Belinda, Ron, Eric, Jelani, Sarah, Dick, Sydney, Natasha, Colleen, Aubrey, Alexis, LaDonna, Miriam, and Board Chair Judy Buddy, you are good news for Dayton.
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7: Welcome back. I'm Dr. Juan Fernandez, and this is Living the Full Life, where we talk about your health and how to achieve it to the fullest. As always, I want to remind you, you are created to be healthy, feel good, look great, and enjoy your life. My job is to teach you how to align your life so you can make these things happen. So I want to welcome you back to the show. Today, we're talking about health independence. And of course, I have to stop right here and say happy Independence Day to all of you listening. Hope you're enjoying this absolutely beautiful, freedom that we get to celebrate in this country, from the sense of fact that we are a sovereign country. We're independent. We are literally in the most blessed country in the world. I lived in places where people didn't want me there, such as combat zones, Iraq, etc. So again, the fact that we get to do what we do in this country, the fact that you have all the freedoms to become whoever you want to become and try to leave your mark for your family and make a difference and actually, do great things. It's just a true blessing. So I hope you're enjoying this day. I hope you're enjoying the fact that Independence Day, some countries get to celebrate it with a little bit of a clout over their horizon because they're not truly independent. They're shackled by some other country or they can be invaded at a moment. So again, I'm so thankful to be in this country. So thankful to serve, for 25 plus years still and counting in the reserves, in the Army reserves. Again, just a blessing that people came before us that gave their lives for us to be able to do what we do and enjoy the things we enjoy. So again, I hope you're having a phenomenal Independence Day. Don't forget why we celebrate and who we celebrate for. And again, it's those who fought for our freedoms and those who are no longer that actually pay the ultimate sacrifice. So again, happy Independence Day, and I hope you're enjoying it. So again, transitioning now from that to literally the topic at hand today. It is amazing that we live in this free country. It is amazing that we have all these freedoms, right? But it is absolutely, heartbreaking to see that so many people in our country, which is free and you can do whatever you want, right? As long as it's legal, right? Of course, but you can become whoever you want. You can do whatever you want, move wherever you want, live wherever you want. But again, it's sad that in that same country you have all those freedoms. Some people are shackled inside of their bodies because they have not the actual independence that matters after sovereignty in a country, which is personal independence with their health. Again, the lack of actual independence in people's bodies due to the fact that they have issues such as diseases, etc. Again, I'm going to be diving into more detail with that here in a second. But again, just remember, it is important to be independent, healthy-wise, so you can actually enjoy the freedoms that we have in this amazing country. So as always, before I do, want to remind you, you can find us on Facebook, at Full Life Chiropractic. And again, you can call or text our number at 937-552-7364. We do have a dinner coming up on July 20th at 6:30 p.m. at Traveler's Market Restaurant in Troy. Again, that is an opportunity for you to come. If you're listening right now and you're like, hey, I kind of listened to you for a few months, maybe a year, maybe two, maybe three, maybe four, right? Some of you are like that. Some of you are like, I'm going to listen to them for 5 years and then I'll come if I'm still bad, right? So, which is cool, right? But legitimately, some of you are listening and trying to like, I kind of like what this guy is saying. I kind of align with most of the things he's saying. I'm not really sure who he is. You know, I don't know. I don't want to just show up to his random office in Troy, Ohio. Like, I get all that, right? So this is exactly why we have a dinner with the doc, which is essentially an icebreaker, and where I will talk about a health center topic. So on that next actual dinner, I'll be diving into true health independence and how that is achieved without drugs and surgery, and obviously how chiropractic ties into that. So again, you can come, you can listen. It's free food. You leave there with a belly full of food if you're not interested. But if you are, obviously you'll have an opportunity to set up an appointment. And if you ever call in from the radio show and say, hey, I listen to the radio show, I want to make an appointment, that is a discounted number from $130 down to $52 for initial examination, consultation, any necessary x-rays, at that moment. And again, that is the same offer that we make at the dinner. So again, if you need more information to get a little bit more warm and fuzzy, highly encourage you to come to the dinner. If you're ready, you're like, Dr. Juan, I've been listening to you for years, man. I finally threw my back out bad enough and it's not getting better. I'm ready to do something right now. Those of you who are ready, go ahead and come ready and allow us to walk you through our process and see if it's the right place and the right fit for you, for us to get to the root cause of your problem and fix it naturally without drugs and surgery and beyond just chiropractic. We have a complete plethora of holistic, you know, things that actually are multifactorial to be able to attack your health or disease processes that are going on from a different approach that are going to complementarily come together and make you as healthy as possible. So again, if you're interested in learning more about that, you know, becoming part of that in the sense of, you know, taking care of your health independence, you can text or call 937-552-7364. So on the previous segment, I was talking about, you know, very, very quickly about age. And, you know, a lot of people think they're like, oh, I'm just getting old, so I'm not supposed to actually walk that far. I'm not supposed to be able to get out of the couch that easy. So again, here's an assessment that you kind of like, you can do it right now. You can, you know, maybe write it down or maybe try to do these things yourself. But again, right now, I want you to just think about this, right? How do you check, like, am I really, truly health independent, Dr. Juan? I don't know. Here's a way to that you can actually check. So ask yourselves the following questions as I read them, right? Can you, so again, right here, you'll be, can I do the following? Can you walk for 30 minutes comfortably without stopping, right? Can you carry groceries into your house without, you know, obviously having any major issues, right? Can you get up from the floor without assistance? Can you lift up your children or grandchildren safely and comfortably? Can you climb a flight of stairs without stopping? Can you reach into an overhead cabinet or load your suitcase in the overhead compartment in the airplane? Can you sleep through the night without being awakened by pain, right? I know some of you wake up, some of us wake up to go to the bathroom, you know, et cetera, et cetera. Absolutely normal, right? Depending on how many times you're getting up, but nonetheless, absolutely normal. But are you able to sleep through the night without being awakened by pain, right? And I've been there. I've had that before. It's not fun, right? Are you able to balance on one foot for several seconds? Let's say 10 to 15 seconds. Again, with your eyes open. Bonus points if you can actually do it with your eyes closed. Again, be safe. Make sure you're like near something. Again, I'm not telling you what to or not to do, but again, just ask yourself, can you do that, right? If you want to try, you're more than welcome. Just be safe, right? Are you able to turn your head comfortably, not even just while driving, just to look over your shoulder? Like, are you able to turn your head without having to turn your whole shoulders, right? So these aren't like fitness tests. These are like daily physical activities that you should be able to do without any whatsoever hesitation or restrictions. So if some of those things become difficult, it's worth actually like raising the antenna and paying attention to the fact that those things will eventually become major limitations. And the dead giveaway is that, you know, when you start seeing those little things like not really function or do all that well, is your body's actually whispering at you, like, hey, something's wrong, something's wrong, something's wrong. And eventually screams like, hey, pay attention to me, right? Again, the body whispers before it screams. And unfortunately, it screams in a lot of different ways, right? Sometimes it screams by you throwing your back out and not being able to walk. Like, you know, the gentleman I had earlier in this week, right? Could not walk, barely, like, without any hesitation to walk with, like, walking sticks, etc., right? The body whispers before it screams. Like the patient that I had that I just talked about in the previous segment, who was diagnosed with a life-threatening disease, and now she's ready to do anything and everything possible, right? You know, the body whispers before it screams. Unfortunately, some of those screams from time to time are massive heart attacks that you don't come back from. So again, there is actual, you know, a way to kind of look at yourself and say, like, is my body actually whispering at me right now about to scream at me because I'm not paying attention? You know, there's often months, even years of stiffness, fatigue, reduced mobility, subtle changes before significant bombs or problems actually explode, right? So again, building a body that stays independent, it is literally, it's not super hard. I'm not saying it's completely easy, because easy would be just sitting on the couch and like watching TV, right? But literally, you got to put a little bit of effort, but it's not, you don't have to go run a 100-mile ultra marathon, right? So the biggest thing I want you to remember is that movement is an investment. So moving your body is actual, literally something that is going to help you maintain independence. So for example, every time you walk, every time you stretch, every time you do a strength workout, when you eat a healthy meal, when you get a good night's sleep, every glass of water, right? These aren't isolated decisions. These are actual things that you're actually doing to deposit future in health independence into your body, right? If all you did was withdraw out of your health, eventually you're not going to have a body left, which is what a lot of people do. They work these excessively, you know, successful jobs, albeit, right? Like, literally, you'll make a lot of money, but you're destroying your body little by little. And then you're never recovering. You're not, you're working 70, 80 hours a week. You're barely sleeping. You're eating junk food. You're making a, you know, you're making $250,000, $300,000 a year, whether it's, you know, doing something super dangerous or, you know, construction wise or super professional job that's like very high stress, right? You're making phenomenal money. But the problem is that all you're doing is withdrawing away from your health, and eventually it will catch up, right? So again, it is making sure that you're making those deposits, like going to bed on time, eating a healthy meal every once in a while, probably at minimum once a day. Again, some of you struggle with eating, and I get it, right? I've been there, done that, right? You know, but legitimately, definitely important to eat a healthy meal at least once a day, at minimum, hopefully two, you know, once a day, twice a day, taking some sort of vitamins or eating really good, nutritious foods, right? Because all of those things are going to help. And eventually you're going to develop the things that you need, like strength, right? Strength is more than just muscle and looking super jacked or fit, etc. Strength, as you get older, really prevents you from falling. It protects your joints. It actually improves your posture. You can then, you know, lift up your grandchildren. You can carry luggage. You can continue to work, you know, a job. A lot of people, unfortunately, have to retire because their bodies can no longer work, you know. And not even that, the biggest issue is this, like, some people retire and unfortunately they lose their big why as to why they do things, right? They lose their purpose and end up dying early. You know, the statistics are out there. So people retire, they got all the money in the world, they did everything right, and then they lose that thing the Japanese call the ikigai. I don't know if I'm pronouncing it correctly, but nonetheless, they lose their why. So again, important to stay not only active and with good strength to be able to balance and not fall, but also stay active in retirement so you can actually literally, you know, have your freedom. So your strength, your ability to do things and move your body about space is truly what freedom is about. Being able to get up off the floor, pick up, you know, living independently. When you move a family member into the nursing home, it's typically because they cannot do the basic bodily, you know, function needs on their own, which is heartbreaking. And again, looking at people like that, that you love, like your mom, your dad, grandma, and grandpa, who were superheroes to us when we were little, right? And now you see them in this condition and like your heart just breaks for them, right? So again, don't be that person for your family. Don't become a version of your dad or your mom because you're following the same examples that they did when it came to food choices, drinking, not sleeping, and overworking, right? So again, very important to preserving your independence into retirement age. So I have to take a quick break here. 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
14: Let's say you got a kid who's going to be off to college this fall or is already in, and you're just really frustrated how much it's going to cost. 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
14: We're in an unusual time in the job market. There aren't that many jobs opening up when you're looking for work. And we're in a job rotation time that getting new skills is so very important. 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You know, you don't want to, in the job market, ever be just a straight sitting duck. 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
13: 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Catch up and know what's going on every morning on your way to work.
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18: Thunderstorms possible Saturday, high of 91. I'm Chief Meteorologist Austin Chaney for WHIO.
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7: 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I'm Dr. Juan Fernandez, and this is Living the Full Life, where we talk about your health and how to achieve it to the fullest. 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You can also text that number. Again, that number is 937-552-7364. You can text the words new patient to that number if you want to set up an appointment and actually reclaim your independence back. So again, you can text the words new patient to 937-552-7364, at which point, obviously, you'll lock in the discount of the $130 examination and x-rays down, necessary x-rays down to $52. So again, taking charge of your health independence. If you're not ready to do that just yet and you want more information, highly encourage you to attend our free dinner, community dinner, Dinner with the Doc, that is coming up on July 20th at 6:30 p.m. Monday evening at Traveler's Market in Troy, downtown, the former Basil's restaurant location. You can come, you can eat, you can listen, and then decide whether or not, obviously, our office is something you'd be willing to take a shot and see what we can do for you. So again, July 20th, Dinner with the Doc. You can text the word dinner to 937-552-7364. So again, happy Independence Day. I've just taken some time to really reflect on what this day means. I hope you're doing the same. So I hope you're enjoying it. But again, truly diving into the topic of health independence and how you can actually remain health independence into your older years and be able to be a blessing to your family, not necessarily a burden by deteriorating so fast that they have to do everything within their power to help you, and then unfortunately lose their independence on top of that, because they'll have to help you as you become essentially, unfortunately, a burden to your family. So again, just focusing on that, that's the heart behind the show, just to kind of a wake-up call. Unfortunately, I've had patients this past week literally come in with new health diagnoses that are life-threatening, and then people that couldn't even walk on their own power. So again, those people are ready to take their health independence to the next level. I ask you that is enjoying a hot dog or a burger here in the next couple hours to actually truly take charge of your independence right now before it becomes an explosion and you are forced to take care of it. So landing the plane here, going over some of the last couple of things. Again, you have to decide. And that's the biggest takeaway is this. I need you to declare to yourself that you're going to do something different. Right, I can't help you. I can't help you by coming to your house and forcing you every morning to get up and go for a walk or eat a healthy meal. You have to declare it, right? You know, I will move every day. I will build strength. I will protect my posture, right? I will listen to my body early. I will invest in my health. Those are the things that I would literally say if you're kind of struggling with health and not really sure, like, I'm going to literally make a commitment to yourself. Some of you hold every commitment to everybody else except for yourself. And ouch, that hurt probably, right? But legitimately, you tell yourself in the mirror, like, oh, I'm gonna lose the weight, or I'm gonna stop drinking, I'm gonna stop. And again, you literally let yourself down more than you let anybody else down in your life. And I'm not saying that you're the end all be all, right? But again, you gotta respect yourself. So again, take the shot and actually do something different. So, you know, early warning signs that you're probably are ignoring right now that are telling you that you're slowly losing your health independence. You're not able to get out of a chair without using your hands. You avoid the stairs at any cost. You need help carrying groceries. You have super high stiffness. This is like the earliest warning sign. Waking up in the morning, you're super stiff. You can't really move the first like 2-3 minutes until like things warm up, right? Again, that's a huge warning sign that you literally are slowly losing your independence. You lose your balance more often. Again, that's as you're getting older, that's another sign of losing your independence. And again, you lose your breath after doing, you know, activities. And some people are like, oh, well, I'm not big. I'm not chunky. I don't care about that. Some of you are actually running out of breath doing things, normal activities, and you're actually are slender and fit, allegedly, right? From the outside looking in. So again, that is a huge warning sign that you're slowly losing your independence. And also you have reduced flexibility or, you know, pliability of your muscles and ligaments. So again, these aren't inconveniences because you're getting old. These are literally things that are happening, allowing your body to see that you're actually are slowly losing your independence. So take care of your health and literally do what you need to do to make sure you have a body that functions into your later years. So happy Independence Day, folks. I am out of time. Thanks so much for listening today. Again, I hope you're enjoying the blessing of living in this country. Thanks so much for listening to Living the Full Life on 1290, 95.7 WHIO. Dave doesn't talk. The power is on. 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
14: You are not going to believe a scam going on right now where you receive a package delivery to your home and there's no information on the package as to the sender, or you don't know why you're getting this package, but there's a big QR code on it. It says scan with your phone for information. That's actually the con. Somebody sends you something nearly worthless just to get something they really want, which is your personal information. And when you scan that QR code, what ends up happening is you load an ugly malware virus onto your phone. CNET did a study of this and found that this is a really dangerous virus. So you have an unexpected package show up at your house. You can open it, but do not scan that QR code. It's nothing but trouble.
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18: Saturday for the 4th of July, we will be partly cloudy. Thunderstorms will develop during the afternoon. A few could be strong, high of 91 degrees. For Sunday, another afternoon round of thunderstorms possible. Otherwise, partly cloudy, high of 88. Into Monday, more showers and storms, high of 85 degrees. Tuesday, mostly sunny with a high of 84. And Wednesday, mostly sunny with a high of 85. I'm Chief Meteorologist Austin Chaney for Dayton Severe Weather Station, 1290 and 95.7 WHIO.
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19: 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And now, here to talk with you about securing your retirement, your host, Rusty Miller.
20: 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Would you take your retirement money to Las Vegas and invest it in a game of chance? In a February 24, 2009 Bloomberg article, House of Education and Labor Committee Chairman George Miller said 401k retirement plans do not provide sufficient retirement security for many Americans. 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I know some of you feel it is too late, that you have already lost your retirement money. I am here to give you hope, not despair. You can start the road to recovery right now. A guaranteed first-year returns of at least 13% can start the process of saving your sinking ship. 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If that doesn't give you hope, I don't know what will. For some of you, it's hard to have hope, and I feel for you. I've spoken with many a person who wish they were my clients 2 years ago instead of today. They feel like failures, but they shouldn't. They were simply misled by the promises of brokers, friends, and the media telling them to work hard and put your money in mutual funds. Diversify and everything will be okay. What failed is a promise that never should have been made. You know, sometimes failure is like an elevator. Remember when your retirement future was looking bright? It was like riding on the elevator heading straight for the penthouse. Every day you'd wake up and be on a higher floor. In fact, your retirement money was probably doing so well you didn't even pay attention to what floor you were on. But then, all of a sudden, you felt a sinking feeling. You know what I mean? We have all felt it. When the elevator first starts to drop, our stomach goes into our throat. When your elevator starts going down when it's supposed to be going up, it is not a feeling anybody likes. It's kind of like the unexpected turbulence on your airplane flight. Before you know it, the elevator is dropping so fast it's all you can do to hold on. Your broker is telling you, don't worry, the market will hit bottom. You might also hear, this is a great buying opportunity. Well, guess what? That is the same thing they said 10 years ago. If your money was in the majority of the market about 10 years ago, in other words, diversified, your account would be just about breaking even today. In fact, after considering all the fees your broker is charging you, it is possible your account has actually decreased over the last 10 years. The good news is that the elevator rarely drops without stopping on a few floors along the way. The problem is that hardly anybody gets off the elevator. Maybe they hope it will start going back up. It's kind of like the gambler that is waiting for the next big hand. He sees his stack shrinking but thinks, if I can just hit the right cards, everything will be okay. Isn't that what your broker is telling you to do? He's not saying it in those words, but nevertheless, he's telling you to wait for the next big hand. He's telling you to wait for the elevator to stop dropping. Why is that? If he knew when the elevator was going to start its way back up, wouldn't he have known when it was going to head for the basement to begin with? I'll tell you why you're receiving all this double talk. Brokers that sell risk money, or what they call in the industry variable accounts, make their money even when your elevator car is in a free fall. The fees they charge reduce your account whether it's going up or down. This money is made every single year on your account no matter what. Let me ask you, do you think you should have to pay someone to lose your money? I think you know the answer to that. Unlike the accounts brokers may provide, with safe money accounts, 100% of your funds start working for you day one. I will show you how this works with our safe money and income book. Again, our number is 844-470-7233. 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You can get off the elevator right now before it goes down another floor. 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
20: 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Again, our number is 844-470-7233. All right, a very unique man, Nassim Taleb, that's T-A-L-E-B, has some compelling ideas on the subject of measuring risk. Nassim Taleb is a middle-aged man of Greek background from a prominent family in Lebanon and educated here in the United States. He is an author, a scholar, a mathematics professor, philosopher, senior Wall Street trader, and hedge fund manager, an expert in mathematical science. Did you get all that? That's quite a mouthful, isn't it? And saying that description hardly begins to describe him. Nassim is a formidable thinker, and when he thinks, he draws large crowds. His most famous books are The Hidden Role of Chance, Fooled by Randomness, and The Black Swan, The Impact of the Highly Improbable. Now, you will not need to run out and buy these books and read them cover to cover. Although you could, let me tell you what he has to say, because it has profound meaning for you and me and profound impact on the ideas of the everyday investor. Nassim says we all place too much weight on the odds that past events will repeat, when unrepeatable chance is a better explanation. Do you assume that the markets will continue to always go up, that any downturns are temporary, that bull markets continue forever? Or do you not even think about the risk? Either way, danger lies ahead. Taleb argues that the markets do not factor in risks that are not measurable, and that most of the really big events in our world are rare, unpredictable, and not measurable. These events, when they happen, usually have a significant downward impact on the investment markets. This is one of the very big reasons why we spend so much time encouraging you to get off that train and shift the risk to someone else. Shift the risk to whom? We work with billion-dollar companies that will take the risk off your shoulders and guarantee that you will never lose a penny of your investments due to market risk. Guarantee you an annual return of up to 8% on a lifetime income account, and guarantee to pay you a lifetime income that you cannot outlive. Does that sound awfully good? 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Again, our number is 844-470-7233. These large companies provide many guarantees. Remember pensions? They are pretty much gone. So many people are struggling today to find out to know, absolutely know, that they will have an income as long as they live. Having billion-dollar companies willing to guarantee you a lifetime income provides a lot of comfort and relief. So back to Nassim Taleb. Have you heard the term black swan event? That term is what Nassim Taleb calls these events that are rare and unpredictable. The term refers to a 17th century idea. Until the 1600s, it was an accepted truth that all swans are white. In fact, all swans are white had been used for a long time as a standard example of a scientific truth. The equivalent today might be the Earth rotates around the sun. Today we would call that an undisputable scientific truth, right? So what were the odds of seeing a black swan at that time? Impossible to calculate, but consider the impossible. Until 1697, when explorers found black swans in Australia. Imagine that, they had a black swan event. Finding black swans in Australia when it was considered impossible. We had a big black swan event in 2001, didn't we? 9/11. And we are having many others these days. Earthquakes, volcanoes, terror strikes, and so on. The chances of black swan events today seem much higher than just a decade or two ago. And yet, many people continue to invest as though the 25-year bull market of the 1982 through 2007 will continue forever, with no significant black swan events along the way. Doesn't that seem a bit odd? So let me ask you a question. How would you like a guaranteed a first-year return of up to 13% with 100% guaranteed safety from market declines and no taxes while your money compounds and without the fees and charges normally associated with retirement accounts? Oh, and by the way, no market losses during the black swan events. We offer our listeners a free safe money and income book that could change your financial life for the better. Give me a call anytime at 844-470-7233. Again, our number is 844-470-7233. Someone's available to answer your calls now or any day of the week. You're learning today about black swan events, which can have a significant downward market impact. When you call, we will show you how to take away that worry. If you can convert all or some of your current retirement savings into something that you would never lose value in the market and still realize gains from the market, would this be of interest to you? I would think so. How much of your money is currently in the market or not earning as much as you would like it to? Are you happy with the amount of risk that you're taking? Do you really know the level of risk you're taking? The reality is the market goes up and the market goes down, even without black swan events. Ask yourself, can you really afford to have your life savings at risk with a risk that is impossible to measure? Let me ask you one more question. Does your broker know when the next black swan event is going to happen to make your retirement money half of what it is today? Do they have a crystal ball giving you them the heads up on terrorist attacks, corruption, natural disasters, or market crashes for any other reason? If they are honest with you, they will tell you no. If you are honest, you admit you don't know. I know I am honest, and I would tell you I don't have a clue when any of these events are going to happen next. So if your broker doesn't know, you don't know, and I don't know, how is your retirement money safe in the market? The only thing certain about life is that it is not certain. The same is true for your retirement. One morning you wake up and flip on CNBC on the TV to find out all the people that were telling you to risk your hard-earned retirement money didn't know anything. Your money's gone and nothing the day before told you about the black swan event. There is a better way. 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
20: 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That's 844-470-7233. We have talked about how the real risk of exposure to the markets is not discussed in the media or by brokerage houses. We use safe money programs based on specialized plans that can provide first-year returns of up to 13%, include contractual guarantees that you'll never suffer a loss because of stock market declines, while locking in your yearly returns and gains, and also no fees or loads taken from your deposit. This message is different from what you normally hear from your financial planning shows, largely because our concepts are different. Most brokers base their financial planning based on something called modern portfolio theory. This theory basically divides up your money and puts it into different investment categories. Another word for this is diversification. The process of diversification is supposed to minimize your losses if the market drops. One thing that is rarely talked about is that it also limits your gains when the market goes up. We have a better idea. What if you could participate in some of the market gains without participating in any market losses? Our emphasis is on preservation of your principal, participation in some of the market gains, and lifetime income that you cannot outlive. We help you set up a retirement you can be sure of. Markets always retest new lows, but when the market goes into the next dive, it won't matter to you once you've escaped the volatility of the markets. You'll be smiling from ear to ear, knowing that your hard-earned money is 100% safe from any and all market losses. How do we do that? We stay away from stocks, bonds, mutual funds, and variable annuities. All of those are exposed to market losses. Get more details when you call. My number is 844-470-SAFE. That's 844-470-7233. Ask us about our lifetime income maximizing strategy that allows you to build up an income account that compounds at 8% interest. This account can be used to guarantee you will never outlive your retirement money. You see, when you suffer a loss in the market, even a small loss, you have three problems. The loss value is just one problem. The second problem is the time it takes to make back that loss. But the third problem is this. It is almost impossible for you to regain your losses. Let me explain. If you have a market-exposed account of $100,000 and the market drops by 30%, your account has dropped to $70,000. Very painful, right? But that's just the beginning. Imagine the markets go back up the next year by 30%. Are you back to your original $100,000? No, definitely not. Why not? After dropping 30%, the account is at $70,000. So the 30% gain is a gain on $70,000. 30% of $70,000 is $21,000. $21,000 added to $70,000 is $91,000. It would take a 43% gain to get back to where we started, which was $100,000. That is why people rarely recover losses. One of my favorite questions to ask my listeners is, When does negative 30 plus 43 equal zero? The answer, when you lose 30% in the market, it takes 43% gain just to get back to zero. Here's another question. When does negative 30 equal zero? The answer is when you are one of my clients. That's because my clients have no possibility of market losses, ever. So you never have to worry about trying to gain losses. Also, upfront bonuses of up to 10% when you begin your account, and a guaranteed lifetime income account that is contractually guaranteed to grow up to 8% per year for income purposes. If any of this is confusing, I will be happy to sit to explain it to you when you call 844-470-7233. Again, our number is 844-470-7233. No fees, guaranteed gains, and no market risk. Our information makes your retirement simple and easy to understand. Our planning removes the stress from the golden years. Here are two very important points. You may want to write these down and look back at them every day. Number one, avoiding losses is much more important than achieving large gains. Number two, making steady average gains is much better than hitting home runs. I'll say them once more. Number one, avoiding losses is much more important than achieving large gains. Number two, making steady average gains is much better than hitting home runs. Warren Buffett says it this way. There are two rules that every investor should live by. Number one, never lose money. Number two, never forget the first rule. Some people can afford to lose money, but can you? It's easy for a broker to lose your money. After all, it's not his money. Those who wait for their accounts to regain losses after moving to safety and security are playing a loser's game, trying to time the market, which is impossible for even the smartest investor. There are too many unpredictable factors. No one rings a bell when the market reaches a top. No one stands on a podium and makes an announcement. Today's market close is a top. The markets are now heading into a cycle of downward movement. When the market reaches a top and starts to plunge, it's too late. You don't see a hearse pulling a U-Haul trailer for the same reason. When it's over, it's over. It's true in life and also in the markets. Give me a call now at 844-470-SAFE. 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That's 844-470-7233. 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Are you ready to escape the risk and move to safe ground? 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Are you ready to lock in gains every year, never to be exposed to loss? Are you ready to have a guaranteed minimum income growth of up to 8% for up to 20 years? Are you ready to guarantee a lifetime income that you cannot outlive?
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2: 90 degrees this afternoon with a scattered chance of thunderstorms. One or two may be strong to severe. 72 tomorrow morning, hitting a high of 88 on your Sunday. A better chance for showers and storms once again throughout the morning and again into the afternoon and evening. Lingering into Monday with that chance of storms with a high temperature of 85 degrees. And we'll dry things out Tuesday, Wednesday, looking at some sunshine. 84 on Tuesday, 85 on Wednesday. I'm Storm Center 7 meteorologist Brittley Ritz on Dayton Severe Weather Station 1290 and 95.7 WHIO.
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4: 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And now, here to talk with you about securing your retirement, your host, Rusty Miller.
5: 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Would you take your retirement money to Las Vegas and invest it in a game of chance? In a February 24, 2009 Bloomberg article, House of Education and Labor Committee Chairman George Miller said 401k retirement plans do not provide sufficient retirement security for many Americans. 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I know some of you feel it is too late, that you have already lost your retirement money. I'm here to give you hope, not despair. You can start the road to recovery right now. 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If that doesn't give you hope, I don't know what will. For some of you, it's hard to have hope, and I feel for you. I've spoken with many a person who wished they were my clients 2 years ago instead of today. They feel like failures, but they shouldn't. They were simply misled by the promises of brokers, friends, and the media telling them to work hard and put your money in mutual funds. Diversify.

0: Why, and everything will be okay. What failed is a promise that never should have been made. You know, sometimes failure is like an elevator. Remember when your retirement future was looking bright? It was like riding on the elevator heading straight for the penthouse. Every day you'd wake up and be on a higher floor. In fact, your retirement money was probably doing so well you didn't even pay attention to what floor you were on. But then, all of a sudden, you felt a sinking feeling. You know what I mean? We have all felt it. When the elevator first starts to drop, our stomach goes into our throat. When your elevator starts going down when it's supposed to be going up, it is not a feeling anybody likes. It's kind of like the unexpected turbulence on your airplane flight. Before you know it, the elevator is dropping so fast it's all you can do to hold on. Your broker is telling you, don't worry, the market will hit bottom. You might also hear, this is a great buying opportunity. Well, guess what? That is the same thing they said 10 years ago. If your money was in the majority of the market about 10 years ago, in other words, diversified, your account would be just about breaking even today. In fact, after considering all the fees your broker is charging you, it is possible your account has actually decreased over the last 10 years. The good news is that the elevator rarely drops without stopping on a few floors along the way. The problem is that hardly anybody gets off the elevator. Maybe they hope it will start going back up. It's kind of like the gambler that is waiting for the next big hand. He sees his stack shrinking but thinks, if I can just hit the right cards, everything will be okay. Isn't that what your broker is telling you to do? He's not saying it in those words, but nevertheless, he's telling you to wait for the next big hand. He's telling you to wait for the elevator to stop dropping. Why is that? If he knew when the elevator was going to start its way back up, wouldn't he have known when it was going to head for the basement to begin with? I'll tell you why you're receiving all this double talk. Brokers that sell risk money, or what they call in the industry variable accounts, make their money even when your elevator car is in a free fall. The fees they charge reduce your account whether it's going up or down. This money is made every single year on your account no matter what. Let me ask you, do you think you should have to pay someone to lose your money? I think you know the answer to that. Unlike the accounts brokers may provide, with safe money accounts, 100% of your funds start working for you day one. I will show you how this works with our safe money and income book. Again, our number is 844-470-7233. You have a choice. You can get off the elevator right now before it goes down another floor. 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The great thing about this ride is that it can only go up. 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
0: 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Again, our number is 844-470-7233. All right, a very unique man, Nassim Taleb, as T-A-L-E-B, has some compelling ideas on the subject of measuring risk. Nassim Taleb is a middle-aged man of Greek background from a prominent family in Lebanon and educated here in the United States. He's an author, a scholar, a mathematics professor, philosopher, senior Wall Street trader, and hedge fund manager, an expert in mathematical science. Did you get all that? That's quite a mouthful, isn't it? And saying that description hardly begins to describe him. Nassim is a formidable thinker, and when he thinks, he draws large crowds. His most famous books are The Hidden Role of Chance, Fooled by Randomness, and The Black Swan, The Impact of the Highly Improbable. Now, you will not need to run out and buy these books and read them cover to cover. Although you could, let me tell you what he has to say, because it has profound meaning for you and me and profound impact on the ideas of the everyday investor. Nassim says we all place too much weight on the odds that past events will repeat, when unrepeatable chance is a better explanation. Do you assume that the markets will continue to always go up, that any downturns are temporary, that bull markets continue forever? Or do you not even think about the risk? Either way, danger lies ahead. Taleb argues that the markets do not factor in risks that are not measurable, and that most of the really big events in our world are rare, unpredictable, and not measurable. These events, when they happen, usually have a significant downward impact on the investment markets. This is one of the very big reasons why we spend so much time encouraging you to get off that train and shift the risk to someone else. Shift the risk to whom? We work with billion-dollar companies that will take the risk off your shoulders and guarantee that you will never lose a penny of your investments due to market risk. Guarantee you an annual return of up to 8% on a lifetime income account, and guarantee to pay you a lifetime income that you cannot outlive. Does that sound awfully good? 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Again, our number is 844-470-7233. These large companies provide many guarantees. Remember pensions? They are pretty much gone. So many people are struggling today to find out to know, absolutely know, that they will have an income as long as they live. Having billion-dollar companies willing to guarantee you a lifetime income provides a lot of comfort and relief. So back to Nassim Taleb. Have you heard the term black swan event? That term is what Nassim Taleb calls these events that are rare and unpredictable. The term refers to a 17th century idea. Until the 1600s, it was an accepted truth that all swans are white. In fact, all swans are white had been used for a long time as a standard example of a scientific truth. The equivalent today might be the Earth rotates around the sun. Today we would call that an undisputable scientific truth, right? So what were the odds of seeing a black swan at that time? Impossible to calculate, but consider the impossible. Until 1697, when explorers found black swans in Australia. Imagine that. They had a black swan event. Finding black swans in Australia when it was considered impossible. We had a big black swan event in 2001, didn't we? 9/11. And we are having many others these days, earthquakes, volcanoes, terror strikes, and so on. The chances of black swan events today seem much higher than just a decade or two ago, and yet many people continue to invest as though the 25-year bull market of the 1982 through 2007 will continue forever, with no significant black swan events along the way. Doesn't that seem a bit odd? So let me ask you a question. How would you like a guaranteed a first-year return of up to 13% with 100% guaranteed safety from market declines and no taxes while your money compounds and without the fees and charges normally associated with retirement accounts? Oh, and by the way, no market losses during the black swan events. We offer our listeners a free safe money and income book that could change your financial life for the better. Give me a call anytime at 844-470-7233. Again, our number is 844-470-7233. Someone's available to answer your calls now or any day of the week. You're learning today about black swan events, which can have a significant downward market impact. When you call, we will show you how to take away that worry. If you can convert all or some of your current retirement savings into something that you would never lose value in the market and still realize gains from the market, would this be of interest to you? I would think so. How much of your money is currently in the market or not earning as much as you would like it to? Are you happy with the amount of risk that you're taking? Do you really know the level of risk you're taking? The reality is the market goes up and the market goes down, even without black swan events. Ask yourself, can you really afford to have your life savings at risk with a risk that is impossible to measure? Let me ask you one more question. Does your broker know when the next black swan event is going to happen to make your retirement money half of what it is today? Do they have a crystal ball giving you them the heads up on terrorist attacks, corruption, natural disasters, or market crashes for any other reason? If they are honest with you, they will tell you no. If you are honest, you admit you don't know. I know I am honest, and I would tell you I don't have a clue when any of these events are going to happen next. So if your broker doesn't know, you don't know, and I don't know, how is your retirement money safe in the market? The only thing certain about life is that it is not certain. The same is true for your retirement. One morning you wake up and flip on CNBC on the TV to find out all the people that were telling you to risk your hard-earned retirement money didn't know anything. Your money's gone and nothing the day before told you about the black swan event. 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
0: 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That's 844-470-7233. We have talked about how the real risk of exposure to the markets is not discussed in the media or by brokerage houses. We use safe money programs based on specialized plans that can provide first-year returns of up to 13%, include contractual guarantees that you'll never suffer a loss because of stock market declines, while locking in your yearly returns and gains, and also no fees or loads taken from your deposit. This message is different from what you normally hear from your financial planning shows, largely because our concepts are different. Most brokers base their financial planning based on something called modern portfolio theory. This theory basically divides up your money and puts it into different investment categories. Another word for this is diversification. The process of diversification is supposed to minimize your losses if the market drops. One thing that is rarely talked about is that it also limits your gains when the market goes up. We have a better idea. What if you could participate in some of the market gains without participating in any market losses? Our emphasis is on preservation of your principal, participation in some of the market gains, and lifetime income that you cannot outlive. We help you set up a retirement you can be sure of. Markets always retest new lows, but when the market goes into the next dive, it won't matter to you once you've escaped the volatility of the markets. You'll be smiling from ear to ear, knowing that your hard-earned money is 100% safe from any and all market losses. How do we do that? We stay away from stocks, bonds, mutual funds, and variable annuities. All of those are exposed to market losses. Get more details when you call. My number is 844-470-SAFE. That's 844-470-7233. Ask us about our lifetime income maximizing strategy that allows you to build up an income account that compounds at 8% interest. This account can be used to guarantee you will never outlive your retirement money. You see, when you suffer a loss in the market, even a small loss, you have three problems. The loss value is just one problem. The second problem is the time it takes to make back that loss. But the third problem is this. It is almost impossible for you to regain your losses. Let me explain. If you have a market-exposed account of $100,000 and the market drops by 30%, your account has dropped to $70,000. Very painful, right? But that's just the beginning. Imagine the markets go back up the next year by 30%. Are you back to your original $100,000? No, definitely not. Why not? After dropping 30%, the account is at $70,000. So the 30% gain is a gain on $70,000. 30% of $70,000 is $21,000. $21,000 added to $70,000 is $91,000. It would take a 43% gain to get back to where we started, which was $100,000. That is why people rarely recover losses. One of my favorite questions to ask my listeners is, when does negative 30 plus 43 equal zero? The answer, when you lose 30% in the market, it takes 43% gain just to get back to zero. Here's another question. When does negative 30 equal zero? The answer is when you are one of my clients. That's because my clients have no possibility of market losses, ever. So you never have to worry about trying to gain losses. Also, upfront bonuses of up to 10% when you begin your account, and a guaranteed lifetime income account that is contractually guaranteed to grow up to 8% per year for income purposes. If any of this is confusing, I will be happy to sit to explain it to you when you call 844-470-7233. Again, our number is 844 470-7233. No fees, guaranteed gains, and no market risk. Our information makes your retirement simple and easy to understand. Our planning removes the stress from the golden years. Here are two very important points. You may want to write these down and look back at them every day. Number one, avoiding losses is much more important than achieving large gains. Number two, making steady average gains is much better than hitting home runs. I'll say them once more. Number one, avoiding losses is much more important than achieving large gains. Number two, making steady average gains is much better than hitting home runs. Warren Buffett says it this way. There are two rules that every investor should live by. Number one, never lose money. Number two, never forget the first rule. Some people can afford to lose money, but can you? It's easy for a broker to lose your money. After all, it's not his money. Those who wait for their accounts to regain losses after moving to safety and security are playing a loser's game, trying to time the market, which is impossible for even the smartest investor. There are too many unpredictable factors. No one rings a bell when the market reaches a top. No one stands on a podium and makes an announcement. Today's market close is a top. The markets are now heading into a cycle of downward movement. When the market reaches a top and starts to plunge, it's too late. 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When it's over, it's over. 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You also learn about establishing a guaranteed lifetime income account, income that is guaranteed to live as long as you do. 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The worst possible scenario for a retirement income is having the money run out before your life is over. There is no way to recover from that. And yet, the media and brokers encourage everyone to continue to take on huge amounts of market risk. Are you tired of that? Are you ready to escape the risk and move to safe ground? 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Are you ready to have a guaranteed minimum income growth of up to 8% for up to 20 years? Are you ready to guarantee a lifetime income that you cannot outlive? 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Someone is available to answer your calls now or any day of the week. 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
1: 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No information presented today should be acted upon without meeting with a qualified and licensed professional. Obviously, by calling us now, you are just taking the first step towards protecting your retirement. It's important that you read all insurance contract disclosures carefully before making a purchase decision. Rates and returns mentioned on this program are subject to change without notice.
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5: At Rushmore, I'm Paul Stevens, Fox News. President Trump delivering remarks from Mount Rushmore in Keystone, South Dakota, Friday, celebrating the nation on the eve of birthday number 250.
6: This was an incredible, electric show from the president's speech, which really touched on themes of pride in this country, what it stands for, what it represents to the rest of the world, to future generations of Americans, followed up by this incredible pyrotechnics show with the lights timed to the fireworks. You had music playing that also included excerpts of speeches from past presidents. I heard Reagan. I heard JFK. I mean, this was a tour through history of what makes America great. And in person, watching it all playing out before us, I mean, I see a lot of incredible sights in this job. And this was right up there with the best.
5: And that's Fox's Jackie Heinrich at Mount Rushmore, New York City, celebrating the only way the Big Apple can. They held 8 different ball drops in Times Square, 3 each for the 3 time zones in the U.S. and 1 for each of the at-large American territories. Once in a generation celebration revving up all around the U.S., as we've been telling
7: you. Today we commemorate 250 years since the adoption of the Declaration of Independence in 1776. It was a moment our founding fathers declared freedom from Great Britain and the birth of a new nation.
8: Happy birthday, dear America. Happy birthday to
7: Tampa Bay's Fox 13 capturing folks and local leaders in St. Petersburg, Florida, celebrating outside of City Hall this week. In a statement, Secretary of State Marco Rubio says that declaration and that pledge were the beginning of the most significant political event in the history of the world, the American Revolution. Kristen Goodwin, Fox News.
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9: Degrees this afternoon with a scattered chance of thunderstorms. One or two may be strong to severe. 72 tomorrow morning, hitting a high of 88 on your Sunday. A better chance for showers and storms once again throughout the morning and again into the afternoon and evening. Lingering into Monday with that chance of storms with a high temperature of 85 degrees. And we'll dry things out Tuesday, Wednesday, looking at some sunshine. 84 on Tuesday, 85 on Wednesday.
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12: Well, we have no accidents report on this 4th of July morning. Highways and surface streets moving well at this time. And if you're traveling southbound on I-75 at the Miami-Montgomery County line, trying to get to US 35, that 12-mile drive will take you about 13 minutes. I'm Dalton Matthews, WHIO Triple Team Traffic.
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18: Here's a look at what's happening around the Miami Valley this week. Star Spangled Heights is happening over at Thomas Cloud Park out in Huber. A parade, car show, festival, food, and fireworks. The fun's going to begin at 10 a.m. It's going to run through 10 p.m. Vandalia Star Spangled Celebration, that's going to be happening this weekend. It's going to be on Friday night. Lots of food, entertainment, and big fireworks celebrations to top off the night. This is going to be over at the Vandalia Rec Center. The fun's going to begin at 6 p.m. The Americana Festival pre-show, that's happening happening out in Centerville. That's going to be on Friday. Live music, drone show, vendors, food, and fireworks. The fun kicks off at 5:30. It's going to run till 10:30. The Beaver Creek 4th of July celebration, that's happening on Saturday out in Beaver Creek with live entertainment, lots of food, a parade, and fireworks. 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

0: 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It is a streamlined process that we have in place to treat and help all of those with ailments and disease states, either from prevention from progressing and or possibly reversing. Today's show, we will be going over a lot about how America has changed over the years, especially diet-related and chronic disorders and diseases as they have progressed. 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You can reach us online at take2healthcare.com. That's with the number two. And you can reach us on the phone at 937-433-3241. That's 937-433-3241. So if you like what you hear and you want to come to us to either be seen for chiropractic care, acupuncture, thermography, and or nutritional counseling based on laboratory testing, you can reach us on the phones at 937-433-3241. These shows are also recorded. So if you hear or see, if you hear something you like and you think it could benefit you or a family member or friend, these shows are recorded and they are put on our website and they are also put on WHIO's website. Please tune in every Saturday and share the news. I always say this is a wonderful platform to share information about how to be healthier, live longer, be happier, whether it's physically, mentally. And this is a wonderful platform to share all of the current insights and trends and our thoughts about them and provide natural ways of healing and repairing. When I say provide natural ways, what does that mean? Where does that come from? When we do laboratory testing for our nutrition consultations, and I feel like we should maybe try to change the name from nutrition to science-based nutrition, because that's what we do. Science-based nutrition would be based on your laboratory tests, blood test, hair analysis, urinalysis, stool analysis. So when we recommend these nutritional therapies, whether it's a change in diet, adding a certain supplement or vitamin to your protocol, we base those recommendations off of comprehensive testing that you cannot get anywhere else. And in fact, what I want to share with you real quick is a little story. I'll make it quick. But one of my friends that I went to chiropractic school with, actually her and her husband, we went to chiropractic school. We were in the same class. They moved to Michigan, took over her uncle's practice, and as of last year, they sold their house, sold their practice, and moved them and their two kids to Europe. And they did this for a year. They just wanted to kind of let life take its course. They were kind of also sick and tired of the way they were seeing some of these medical routes go. And she shared with me this new physician that they're seeing as their primary care physician, because they have two children about the same age as my children. So let's just say somewhere around 10. And her physician actually left insurance years ago because she knew that her patients deserved better. She spends time with their family. She listens. She encourages the kids to eat well, move well, and live well. She lives on an organic free-range farm, stocks her office with stuff from her farm. And anyways, the reason why I'm sharing this with you is because my friend who's seeing this physician does not accept insurance. And the reason why is because she says that her patients deserved better. And I couldn't say that any other way or any other, I couldn't say it well any other way. We are out of network with insurance policies as well. The reason being is because insurance will not cover most of the testing that we do. They consider it investigational, quote unquote, which it is. We run cancer markers. We run hormone panels. We run inflammation markers. We do a full thyroid panel, not just one marker. All right. And insurance won't cover some of these panels because unless you have a diagnostic code, sign or symptom to order these panels, your doctor can't do it. They're not going to run cancer markers if you're not already diagnosed with cancer. Well, that doesn't really make sense, does it? And if you are a frequent listener, you may recall that I have a 49-year-old patient that I'm treating right now who has stage 4 colon cancer. And the only way we found it is we ran his cancer profile just as a baseline to see where he was at. His comprehensive metabolic panel was completely healthy. Healthy liver enzymes, healthy kidney markers, healthy thyroid, healthy cholesterol. The only thing we were working on with him was his sugars and diabetic status. He also had a high estrogen, but that's it. Nothing else showed up. Therefore, he has no symptoms, no blood in the stool, no loss of appetite, no weight loss. So any other physician would never run that panel. And the only reason I did at that time is to get a baseline. I wasn't running it when he was in his 30s. But when you're in your 40s, you need to get these baseline studies done or else you may be missing something. Today, the primary drivers of mortality have shifted from infections to chronic lifestyle-related issues. Obesity-related deaths, heart disease, drug overdoses, all of this impacting our modern-day mortality rates. All right, early threats in America to us were diseases like smallpox, measles, tuberculosis. Now, current threats are diabetes, heart disease, cancer. Our food has shifted from local, seasonal, and minimally processed diets to a globalized system dominated by mass-produced, ultra-processed, and convenience-focused items. Meals were cooked from scratch using raw, local, and seasonal ingredients. Now, over 60% of the average American diet consists of ultra-processed foods. Items like canned soups, frozen meals, all of these containing significantly more ingredients, more preservatives, artificial flavors, all to extend shelf life and enhance taste. In 1924, the process that enabled frozen foods was invented by a man by the name Clarence Birdseye. The only frozen foods that they were doing were fish and vegetables. Now, half of our grocery is the frozen food section. We have sodium-packed, pre-packaged frozen TV dinners, pizza, snacks, all full of preservatives and harmful endocrine-disrupting artificial dyes. Our kids are going through puberty at early stages. We have females getting diagnosed with breast cancer at early stages, mostly from our poor environment and poor food choices. It's hard. You go down the vegetable aisle in the frozen food department. Yes, you can get a bag of frozen broccoli florets, but then you see the frozen broccoli with cheese on it. Well, that looks more tasty, doesn't it? You have spinach souffles, all of these containing over 1,000+ milligrams of sodium. Some of these close to 2,000 milligrams of sodium. In fact, get out a can of soup, if you have one, in your cupboard, and I guarantee if you look at the serving label, it's close to 1,000 milligrams unless it's low sodium. So you can't get around it unless you're really shopping at a farmer's market, a local store, or getting fresh produce yourself. You know, the demands for convenience grows year and years and years because we live in this fast-paced society. We are overworked. The kids go to school pretty much all day, especially if they're in sports. You know, they'll leave for school at 6 or 7 a.m. and may not come home till 8 p.m. I mean, I was at the ball fields the other night in 100-degree weather, and my 9-year-old son played a doubleheader. what are we doing? What am I doing? Well, they were in a tournament. It was the last day of the season, so they went. They weren't going to cancel it. But all these things that we fill our days up with are impacting our overall health. And, you know, once called adult onset diabetes, type 2 diabetes can now affect children, peaking around the age of 16. Diabetes and obesity is becoming an epidemic. And I think one of the reasons is because lack of physical activity, screen time. Some kids in schools are disciplined and not let out for recess. No, these kids need recess, right? They do something bad. What's their punishment? No recess. Maybe they need recess. Maybe these children with behavioral and inability to focus and concentrate need to get out that energy. Don't take it from us. Go on a walk during your lunch break. Don't work through lunch and eat while you're working. Please slow down. We have to slow down. Convenience is good sometimes, but it's also not convenient to be sick, right? So we have to start taking care of ourselves. Going back to something more simple. Eat what we can grow. If you're shopping in a frozen foods aisle, please read the labels, read the sodium. Look for any acronym, all right? Like BHT. If it has an acronym, it's most likely a preservative or a chemical that's not good for you. So we have to kind of slow down, regroup, and slow this epidemic, all right? However, researchers have determined that metformin, an anti-diabetic medication for adults, doesn't work as well in young people. So what do we do? What about these GLPs? What about these pharmaceutical versions like Ozempic? Are they working? Yes, but what are they doing to our health? What is the risk factor? And if we're not doing medications, what is the answer? All right, don't tune away. We have to take a short break. You are listening to Dr. Natalie Yaley. This is a happy 4th of July Day presentation. And we'll be right back after this short break. This is Take 2 Healthcare, your guide to a better living on an Ask the Experts weekend.
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5: 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That's actually the con. Somebody sends you something nearly worthless just to get something they really want, which is your personal information. 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It's nothing but trouble.
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13: 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Partly cloudy.
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21: 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I'm Storm Center 7 meteorologist Brittley Ritz on Dayton Severe Weather Station 1290 and 95.7 WHIO.
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0: Welcome back, everybody. Thanks again for tuning in during this lovely holiday weekend. This is Take Two Healthcare, your guide to a better living. And you are listening to Dr. Natalie Yaley. We are here every Saturday from 11 to noon. And myself, Dr. Van Merkel, Dr. Andrew Dyer, we rotate during the weekends to kind of keep the show alive and keep it entertaining. You know, we all bring a different mindset to the mic every week, and I hope you guys enjoy it. And if you do and you're interested in getting help or helping a family member or friend, please give us a call at the office. Our phone number is 937-433-3241. At the clinic, we do comprehensive laboratory testing, acupuncture, thermography, and of course, chiropractic. We are all doctors of chiropractic, certified in different specialties. I myself am certified by the American Academy of Thermology for interpretation of thermography. And breast thermography is an FDA approved tool since 1982, actually, so it's nothing new. But what breast thermography can do is detect cancerous activity in the breast 8 to 10 years before a tumor can be seen on a mammogram. So it can take that long for a tumor to grow. And I can tell you how many patients of mine have gotten mammograms year after year after year, and then all of a sudden they have breast cancer. Where did it come from? How are mammograms preventing breast cancer? They're not preventing it. Can it detect it? Sure. But we want to prevent, right? Prevent further diseases from developing while possibly reversing the ones you have. And is that doable? Absolutely. Earlier on, I was talking about, yes, we are out of network with insurance, but getting a cancer profile tested once a year is prevention. What is a cancer profile? It's a blood test. There are specific markers in the blood that you can test for different cancers. Now, if one comes back high, does that mean you have cancer? Not necessarily. So therefore, you have to look at the whole comprehensive panel. You have to look at the whole body. So when I say cancer profile, cancer markers, many of you are familiar with a PSA for men for prostate screenings. But there are markers in the blood that you can test for different cancers like breast, ovarian, uterine, colon, testicular, and adrenal. And we do them all. And it's not that expensive. I think it's around $200 to do the full panel. Then we can split it up. So it's easy to do. All right. So we are talking about the epidemic of diabetes and obesity, how America has shifted from cooking with scratch, using raw local materials and ingredients, to diets consisting of ultra-processed foods, highly salted, highly preserved, artificial colors, dye, sweeteners, all of these things that are disrupting our endocrine system, affecting our hormones, causing diabetes. So when we come back to the break, I'm going to go over a little bit more about peptides, how some of them are not even studied on humans, how some of the vials actually read research use only. So we have to be careful about what we're putting in our body these days. All right, don't tune away. We'll be right back. This is Take Two Healthcare, your guide to a better living on Ask the Experts Weekend. I'm Dr. Natalie Ailey.
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3: 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From Dayton's biggest newsroom, we bring you live and local news every day. Real reporters from folks who live in the Miami Valley. Something you can't get anywhere else. 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
5: As a parent, we want the best for our kids. And if you have a junior or senior in high school and the path for them is likely to be college, I want you to have really serious discussions with your son or daughter about what the schools they're looking at are going to cost. As a parent, I don't want you in a position where to please your child because of their enthusiasm about a particular school, you create financial Armageddon for yourself and what loan obligations you may end up with as a parent. 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And yes, this means your child may not be able to go to their IT school, their first choice, what they're excited about, but you got to protect your wallet at the same time.
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0: glorious independence and 250 years of majestic American freedom. Nothing like it.
1: President Trump will speak at the National Mall tonight. New Trump accounts launched today,
2: allowing parents and guardians to open tax-advantaged investment accounts for children under 18. U.S. citizen children born between January 1st, 2025 and the end of 2028 are eligible for a one-time $1,000 contribution from the Treasury Department.
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3: Degrees this afternoon with a scattered chance of thunderstorms. One or two may be strong to severe. 72 tomorrow morning, hitting a high of 88 on your Sunday. A better chance for showers and storms once again throughout the morning and again into the afternoon and evening. Lingering into Monday with that chance of storms with a high temperature of 85 degrees. And we'll dry things out Tuesday, Wednesday, looking at some sunshine. 84 on Tuesday, 85 on Wednesday. I'm Storm Center 7 meteorologist Brittley Ritz on Dayton Severe Weather Station 1290 and 95.7 WHIO.
4: Now, WHIO Triple T traffic.
5: Well, we have no accidents report on this 4th of July morning. Highways and surface streets moving well at this time. And if you're traveling southbound on I-75 at the Miami-Montgomery County line, trying to get to US 35, that 12-mile drive will take you about 13 minutes. I'm Dalton Matthews, WHIO Triple Team Traffic.
6: Here at WHIO, we have a really unique morning show. It's called Miami Valley's Morning News, and it's all news, all weather, and all traffic all morning long. 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
12: 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And you're looking around social media, maybe your kid's looking around social media, looking for ideas about how to reduce those college costs. Well, I need to tell you something really key. A lot of the stuff on social media is questionable or an out-and-out scam about college scholarships. Be very wary about just taking as it stands, as fact, what you're seeing about college scholarship money on social media. Finding scholarships is hard work. I have some info for you on Clark.com about the steps you should take when you're trying to look for scholarships and grants for your or your kids' college education.
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3: Welcome back, everybody. Thanks again for tuning in on this holiday. Happy 4th of July, America 250. This is Take 2 Health.

0: 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And I'm Dr. Natalie Yaley. I am your host for this hour. Lucky you. If you've missed part of the show, we're talking about the epidemic of diabetes, the American diet, and we're going to get a little bit into like these weight loss medications. But the goal of this show is if you leave the show learning something new that you didn't know before, then I have done my job. And our job at the Take Two Healthcare Clinic, when we see and treat people under our nutritional program, which like I said earlier, it's more of a science-based nutritional program based off of comprehensive laboratory testing, you can't get anywhere. I promise you. In fact, our panel is patented. You can't get it anywhere. Why is that? Because we created it. Well, I didn't create it. Dr. Merkel created it. And then what he did is he sat down with LabCorp, because we use LabCorp to draw the blood, created these panels and said, I want this for this price to give to my patients. 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Now, could you go online to walkinlab.com, labcorp.com, quest.com and order some of these yourself? Absolutely. But if one comes back high or low, what are you going to do about it? That's where we come in. We don't specialize in any specific treatments. We don't specialize in any specific disease. We see different stages of cancer, diabetes, ADD, obesity, Alzheimer's, dementia, osteoporosis. I mean, we see it all. And we don't, Dr. Merkel always says this, we don't, does it matter the name of the disease if you're just treating the symptoms? You have to get down to the root cause. And that is what we do. I have this patient, she is 35 years old, and she's got some behavioral issues. I'm talking bad mood swings, and she knows it. But I'm so excited for her because we are doing heavy metal testing on her that no doctor has done before, and she's going to get really good outcomes from it, I promise her. So I'm so excited. I'll be able to share her case probably in about 2 weeks. So tune in and I'll be here. Okay, a little bit about diabetes in children and why I am saying this to probably most of our listeners are adults, right? I doubt any young people are tuning in to Take Two Healthcare, but they should. Why is type 2 diabetes becoming such an epidemic? In 2003, children between the ages of 10 to 19, in 2003, 9 out of 100,000 youths had diabetes. Then, in 2018, so 15 years later, 17 out of 100,000 youths had diabetes. Currently, 32 per 1,000 youths between the ages of 10 to 19 have diabetes. So it went from 9 to 32 in 20 years. Where's it going to go in the next 20 years if we don't do something about it? And the reason why I'm telling you adults this is, yes, we need to start with the young children, teach them at an early age. But where is it? For every 10 youths with diabetes, 6 of them within a decade span are going to develop a significant comorbidity that will highly impact their lifespan. With an increase of comorbidities, meaning having two or more diagnoses or diseases at the same time, there will eventually come a time when comorbidities become complications. With increased complications or side effects, new problems arise. Therefore, more comorbidities, more complications. So how many of you, so 10 years ago, had diabetes, are now on other medications for high blood pressure, depression, anxiety, or general inflammation? How old were you in 2003? And if you had diabetes or pre-diabetes, do you have two or more complications at this time? So if you are 30 years old listening to this program, 40 years old, 50 years old, and you have pre-diabetes or diabetes, in 10 years, 6 of you out of 10 will probably have more than 2 diseases. All right, so we have to get a hold on this. Now, what can cause this? All right, it's not just diet. The chronic stress, air pollution, all of these things that can affect our endocrine disruptors in our bodies, which are hormones, affects our hormones. All right, and when you affect your hormones, your body's ability to produce insulin will be affected as well. Stress induces certain hormones that egg on insulin, so they create more insulin resistance. Stress is also associated with chronic inflammation in the body, which affects the ability of the body to respond normally. Now, can we take away the outside stressors like your job, maybe family stress, maybe you got some things going on mentally? Can we take those physically away? No, I can't do that for you. I wish I could. But can I help you get the body healthy enough to handle the stress better? Therefore, regulate the hormones, regulate the insulin, prevent or reverse diabetes. Type 2 diabetes is reversible, and we see it happen in as little as 2 weeks, depending on how well patients follow the protocol. And when I say protocol, there's not one protocol that we use. It's different for everybody, so I can't tell you all what to do. Now, obviously, we know sugars and carbohydrates need to be reduced. But what does your liver look like? What do your hormones look like? What does your protein look like? Do you have enough muscle to keep your metabolism high? These are all things that you can test in the blood. And, you know, getting a hold of it, the sooner in your life, the better. And it is reversible. So like I say, even if it takes 2 weeks, 2 months, or 2 years, you can start today and make significant changes. So what some other patients, people, celebrities, athletes are going to are these weight loss medications, these GLP peptides. And the pharmaceutical versions of these, some of them have not been studied in humans. Some of them have just been studied in animals. Now, peptides are not just GLP for weight loss and fat loss, but other peptides some people use are for like tissue repair, anti-aging. So when you see like these wellness clinics offer these, you have to ask your doctor, what are the long-term side effects of these? All right, some of the vials say research use only. Where are they getting these peptides from? Are they compounded? There are, some of these have never even been approved, making them technically illegal to market as drugs. And under the current FDA guidance, these peptides are also ineligible for compounding. And if they are compounded, what did they use? Where did it come from? Who do we trust? What do we do about diabetes? Can we trust our doctors that are prescribing these medications? And it's not just in adults. Get this. For pediatric prescriptions for weight loss, as young as the age of 12, jumped 700% over the last 5 years. Pediatric prescriptions for weight loss. All right, we have got to do something about this because, like I said, 6 out of 10 of those youngsters are going to end up with comorbidities such as blood pressure problems, cholesterol problems, anxiety, depression, inflammation, maybe even cancer. We have to be careful with some of these because I've tested some of my patients who were on these GLP weight loss meds for their diabetes and their cancer markers come back high. Now, not all of my patients, okay, some of my patients that are taking these prescriptions, not all of them have high cancer markers, but there have been 2 cases this year. One of those cases ended up being stage 4 colon cancer in a 49-year-old male. The other case is a 72-year-old female, but yes, her cancer marker was high. We had her do an abdominal ultrasound for like liver, pancreas. Everything turned out okay. She went off of the Ozempic, retested in 2 months, liver enzymes back to normal. CA19-9 cancer antigen for pancreas/liver, normal in 2 months after going off of it. Her A1C is a little higher after going off of the Ozempic, but She's losing weight naturally by cutting out soda and reducing carbs and exercising more. And so it just comes down to, like I was saying before, slowing down, going back to the basics. And do medications work? Yeah, that's what they're for. They are synthetic. You put these synthetic hormones in your body, sometimes too much, you're gonna have rapid weight loss. But what are the long-term side effects? And they're probably different in everybody. And a lot of these have not been used long enough to know the long-term side effects. But we do know the long-term side effects of diabetes. And 6 out of 10 adolescents with diabetes are going to end up with 2 or more comorbidities, meaning more diseases, more diagnoses, meaning more medication, right? And with more medications come more side effects. With side effects comes more complications. So then you're on another med. You get my drift? All right, so what do we do about it? What diet do you follow? Like I said, we don't have any particular protocol, particular diet. Myself, I really like the Mediterranean diet and the paleo diet. The paleo diet is more like your ancestral diet. Whatever you can grow or kill, you can eat. All right, so your produce, your meats. But the Mediterranean diet leans more towards healthier fats, a lot from fish, 70% of vegetables. So 70% of your diet, if you're following a Mediterranean diet, would come from vegetables. So I particularly like those two. But honestly, if you don't know where to start, you have to get your blood test done. Are we out of insurance or insurance networks? Yes. But that's to better you as the patient. Because if we were in network, we would not be able to run the tests that we run. And, for example, our advanced comprehensive science-based nutrition panel, you cannot get anywhere else. It includes some that you will get done with your annual checkup, right? We do glucose, but we also do A1C. Sometimes I'll have a patient not have their A1C done, and that's for diabetes. Don't you want to know what it is? Why didn't your doctor run that? Is your doctor running vitamin D? Are they doing a full thyroid panel, or are they just running TSH? Are they testing your hormones? Are they testing C-reactive protein, alkaline phosphatase, lactase dehydrogenase, your ESR rates, or your SED rates? They should be testing those because those are inflammation markers. And if those are high, we have to find out why, right? So then you do your cancer markers, you do your liver enzymes, you do your kidney panel. So there's lots of things to look at. And as the population gets sicker, those reference ranges are increasing, meaning the average American is more sick today than we were 10 years ago. All right, we have to cut to a short break. I'm sorry, they're giving me a signal here. So anyways, don't tune away. We'll be right back. Happy 4th of July. 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I'm Dr. Natalie Yaley. We'll be right back.
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5: Here's a look at what's happening around the Miami Valley this week. Star Spangled Heights is happening over at Thomas Cloud Park out in Huber. A parade, car show, festival, food, and fireworks. The fun's going to begin at 10 a.m. It's going to run through 10 p.m. Vandalia Star Spangled Celebration, that's going to be happening this weekend. It's going to be on Friday night. Lots of food, entertainment, and big fireworks celebrations to top off the night. This is going to be over at the Vandalia Rec Center. The fun's going to begin at 6 p.m. The Americana Festival pre-show, that's happening out in Centerville. That's going to be on Friday. 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The fun kicks off at 5:30. It's going to run till 10:30. The Beaver Creek 4th of July celebration, that's happening on Saturday out in Beaver Creek with live entertainment, lots of food, a parade, and fireworks. 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
13: Cooler temperatures heading into next week. I'm Storm Center 7 meteorologist Brittley Ritz.
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0: Welcome back, everybody. 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It'll pop up. Myself, Dr. Merkel, and Dr. Dyer, we all rotate every weekend through the shows. So we hope that you like the differences between the shows. I know I talk a little bit faster, but hopefully I'm getting my point across. So today's show, we covered a lot about diabetes, the epidemic, adolescents and youths being prescribed medications for it. And we just have to slow down because if we don't change what we're doing right now, these epidemics are going to grow and we're all going to end up with multiple comorbidities, complications, inflammation. And I was talking also a little bit about stressors that are endocrine disruptors. And I did mention environmental factors. One of the other things we do at the clinic is we test for heavy metals. It is very important to know if you have arsenic in your body, lead, mercury, uranium, cadmium, aluminum, because all of those different toxic elements will build up in your body if you're not detoxing at a good rate. And if they build up in your body, they can cause cancer, Alzheimer's, dementia, Parkinson's. And guess what? If they do show up, we have a treatment for them. Okay? We use different forms of detoxification in our clinic, depending on the patient's case, but we are very successful with our detox protocols. And when I say detox, we never do or prescribe anything that is like a two-day fast or something that's going to make you really ill. We do not do that. Our protocols are at least 2 months long. So we take our time, but that's the safest way to do it. In order to do that, the safest way, though, is you have to test properly. And that's what it comes down to. Testing properly, getting the right advice, and trusting your instinct. If you have a question about a medication you're on, ask your doctor. Would they take it for the rest of their lives? Ask the good questions. And if you don't know what to ask, I oftentimes help my patients make lists to talk to their doctors about different conditions that they're having if they're on a medication. Because we can't take you off of a medication you're prescribed, but maybe we can get you healthy enough to where you no longer need it. And that's the goal here, preventing further diseases from developing while possibly reversing the ones you have. I hope you've enjoyed the show. I hope you have a wonderful holiday weekend. Thank you again for tuning in. Like I always say, whether it takes 2 weeks, 2 months, or 2 years, you can start today with Take Two Healthcare. I'm Dr. Natalie Ailey. This is Take Two Healthcare, your guide to a better living. Have a great weekend. I'm signing out.
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16: 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Well, for the most part, partly cloudy.
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2: milestone American birthday. I'm Angelo Bavaro, Fox News. Ahead of today's 4th of July festivities in D.C., President Trump ushered in the nation's 250th birthday from Mount Rushmore in South Dakota Friday night.
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2: And New York City is celebrating by holding 8 ball drops in Times Square, the first one at midnight local time. 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The federal government launching a new investment program.
5: The Trump administration's new Trump accounts officially launched today, allowing parents and guardians to open tax-advantaged investment accounts for children under 18. U.S. citizen children born between January 1st, 2025 and the end of 2028 are eligible for a one-time $1,000 contribution from the Treasury Department once an account is established. Families, employers, and others can also contribute each year with the money invested in broad U.S. stock market index funds. The funds generally can't be accessed until age 18, when they can be used for approved expenses like college, buying a first home, or starting a business. Matt Murphy, Fox News.
2: The Sail 4th 250 parade of sail is underway in New York Harbor, but not everybody got the view they paid for. Overnight storms heavily damaged the premier access viewing area on Governor's Island, forcing organizers to cancel the sold-out section and issue refunds to ticket holders. Other viewing areas remain open as more than 30 tall ships from around the world sail past the Statue of Liberty. 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
13: A high temperature of 88 degrees on your Sunday and a high of 85 on Monday. Both days have the chance for scattered thunderstorms, but not everyone gets wet. Tuesday, drying things out, partly cloudy, a high of 84. Wednesday, 85 degrees and partly cloudy. Thursday, 87. The chance for thunderstorms return to the Miami Valley.
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24: We have no accidents to report on this 4th of July morning. Highways and surface streets moving well at this time. And if you're traveling southbound on I-75 at the Miami-Montgomery County line, trying to get to US 35, that 12-mile drive will take you about 13 minutes. I'm Dalton Matthews, WHIO Triple Team Traffic.
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28: We're in an unusual time in the job market. There aren't that many jobs opening up when you're looking for work. And we're in a job rotation time that getting new skills is so very important. If you feel dead-ended in what you do, or you feel unappreciated in what you do, or you've been laid off, I want you to look through what's available at the closest state-supported technical college and see what's available that is a career field where they're begging for workers and is something you would actually enjoy doing. You know, you don't want to in the job market ever be just a straight sitting duck. You want to be in a position where you are out there with skills that people are saying, I need you. I need you. Gets you more money too.
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10: 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Supreme Court, big decisions. Some people are applauding, some very disappointed.
11: Yeah, well, the birthright citizenship thing, as expected, the Trump administration lost at the Supreme Court with that. They said that, yes, under the 14th Amendment, anybody born physically in the United States is automatically a citizen of the United States.
10: I thought the Supreme Court was just a tool of Trump.
11: Right. I mean, I'm just kind of surprised right now, right? But they, you know, they, I guess they still are. I'm not sure. The gripe that I've been seeing more and more of is, I can't believe this was 5-4, or depending on how you read it, 6-3. But
12: win's a win, man. I mean, right? Come on.
11: But they're like, I can't believe it wasn't unanimous.
12: Yeah.
14: Unbelievable.
12: Well, I'm not surprised.
14: Okay.
12: If they're not bitching about something, they're not happy.
11: I am. So. I am laughing at all the people who say, yeah, the plain text of the 14th Amendment is very clear. Say the same people who say that shall not be infringed. Doesn't really mean that.
10: Right. Yeah. It's never consistent that way.
12: Interpretation of constitutional law.
10: Yes.
12: Yes.
10: But as far as dogs and girls sports?
11: Yep. That went down. Yes. That is that states can actually ban boys who identify as girls from participating in girls' sports. And so Peyton McNabb, she's a former North Carolina high school athlete who was injured by a dude playing in her sport. And she was on Fox News to talk about the ruling.
10: Okay.
15: You know, I'm just feeling so blessed. Of course, this is something that means a lot to me. It affected me personally. And, you know, there's a lot of eyes on this. Across the country, there's families, there's parents, and there's coaches and daughters who are watching this decision being made. And I'm just so thankful that they get to understand that they are protected and it's okay for their state to protect them, because, I mean, that's all it was. All that they were having to determine is if it was okay if states could protect their girls or if it was allowed.
10: Yeah.
11: Pretty simple.
12: Nobody still, the blue states won't do it.
11: Well, no.
12: Of course.
14: No, and then there will be lawsuits. And again, this should be just a common sense thing.
12: Yeah. You would think.
14: Yes. I mean, this is one of those things you could say, 10 years ago, could you envision this happening? Like, not that long ago.
11: Yeah.
12: No.
14: Where this would even be a fight.
12: No.
14: And you talked about people still out protesting it today.
11: Yeah, the whole thing. I mean, there was a movie about, what was he, a washed up or a controversial NBA player who still wanted to play ball, and so he got kicked out of the NBA, and he winds up going and playing in the WNBA. The movie is called Juana Man. It's a real movie.
12: It is a real movie. Yeah.
11: They were making fun of the concept.
14: Yes, of course.
12: They've been talking about this forever. I mean, Would you rather have to go into the real world and get a real job after your basketball career fizzles out, or would you rather go in the WNBA?
14: Well, it would be, and don't you think it's a matter of time before someone does it?
12: Well, yeah.
14: This is like a 3-year project.
12: Yeah. Yes.
14: Like, all right, I'm going to punk the entire world here.
12: Yeah.
14: You know, and make secret recordings as it's happening, as you're identifying as a woman, and you go into the WNBA.
12: Yeah, and if they don't let me, well, we got problems.
14: Well, of course.
12: Because I am a woman.
14: Yeah. And that might be when the whole thing turned. Because there would be some women in the league going, okay, this isn't right.
12: Yeah. So many of them say they support this.
14: Oh, I know.
12: And because it hasn't happened to them.
14: Exactly.
12: Yeah, we'll see.
14: Yeah. The whole WNBA thing right now with the Caitlin Clark controversy.
12: Oh, and
14: it's crazy.
12: What's her teammate's name?
14: Oh, Sophie Cunningham.
12: Sophie Cunningham.
14: With the whole pointing meme?
12: Yeah.
14: That is one of the funniest things I've ever
12: hilarious.
14: Seen.
12: Well, I saw how it started. I hadn't seen the video until last night.
14: Yeah.
12: Where the woman on the other team is pointing at her.
14: Oh, yeah.
12: And then she starts pointing.
14: Oh, yeah.
1: Who doesn't appreciate it?
12: Cocks her head and points. Yeah.
1: Who doesn't appreciate a crap-talking smoke show, man?
14: I mean, dude, that was the thing. And she's not afraid of a fight at all.
1: No.
14: I mean, that's what, you know, makes you want to watch that team.
1: Well,
14: I still don't do it. But I'll watch the clips for sure.
1: Well, right now, the number one and number two jersey sales are Sophie Cunningham and Caitlin Clark.
14: Yes.
1: Caitlin Clark's number one. I think
14: for the WNBA.
1: For the WNBA.
14: Did you see jersey sales overall?
1: Mm-mm.
14: Basketball. Steph Curry, number one. Number two, Caitlin Clark.
1: Wow.
14: Not number three, LeBron.
1: That's why they hate her so much.
14: She's the reason they're making more money.
1: Yeah.
14: But yeah, she's out with a back injury. I don't know if you've seen like the whole montage of clips of her just getting beaten, kicked around.
1: Yeah.
14: It is pretty remarkable.
1: Oh, yeah. Even Christine Brennan, who's a liberal sports writer, was out there saying the league's got to do something to protect her because she got throat punched.
14: Yes.
1: I mean, what the hell?
14: I know, man. It's wild.
12: I saw one idiot we both know. That was online talking about this being if you are a Caitlin Clark fan, or if you understand what's been going on and this is the stake you're claiming, then you're a racist.
1: Okay.
14: What do you mean?
12: You're a racist. If you all of a sudden don't feel Caitlin Clark's aggrieved by what's happening and she's going to get hurt and she's doing and they're punishing her and all this stuff, then you are in fact the racist.
14: I don't even understand the argument.
12: No. It's a white girl, and the black girls are beating her up. So, if you see it that way, then you're a racist.
14: Got it. So I would say this to that person. Let's say that most of the league was white, and this was a black girl.
12: Oh, I agree.
14: And the same thing was happening. Oh my gosh!
12: Yeah. I don't even want to make a race issue out of it. It's somebody's getting the crap beat out of them every single night.
14: Sure.
12: And is, by the way, the golden goose of the WNBA.
14: Yes.
12: You dopes! What are you doing?
14: I know.
12: But you're a racist if you feel that way.
14: Okay. That's why racist doesn't mean anything to anybody anymore. Again, for most people in the country, they really don't care the color of someone. I know the left always wants to make it that white people have a problem with something.
12: Mm-hmm.
14: Okay. To which, dude, that nut liberal Jennifer Welch.
12: Oh, boy.
1: Rock slide face, yeah.
14: That's what, yeah. I knew you had a name for her, David. Did you hear her take?
12: No. On that?
14: Just on, you will not believe her take as far as race and white people.
12: Oh, she's white.
14: She's white.
12: Yeah.
14: Yes. But whites cannot take black and brown excellence and good looks. Whites have a huge problem with it.
1: What?
14: Yes.
12: She said that?
14: Roll the clip. Here we go.
4: They don't want people to be able to fail forward the same way they do, because somewhere deep inside them, they know they're not the smartest people in the room. They know they don't have the best ideas in the room. How do we know this? Because they're borrowing ideas from Nazi Germany, a failed experiment that led to a Holocaust of millions of people.
1: What are we talking about here?
14: It's delusional. She goes on, you'll get it.
4: But they're trying it again because they're so inferior and they're so terrified that Zoran Mamdani or that Barack Obama isn't white, but they're smarter, They're better looking. They're more liked. And I could go on and on and on down the list. Black excellence or brown excellence exposes white mediocrity, and they can't stomach it.
14: Right. Wow. That's what it is.
11: Boy, that's some groveling right there.
14: Totally.
11: Oh, my gosh.
14: I don't know what that was all about, but it's her and her homely co-host.
11: Yeah.
14: All I could think was what they're trying to say, attractive black men, please cut us a break. I don't know. Please.
12: They're part of the minority group, Shovel Face.
11: That's one of the best jokes from that movie, Get Out. That came out, like, what was that, 10 years ago, 11 years ago, whatever?
14: Yeah.
11: It was a black guy meeting an all-white wealthy family, and the dad goes and sees the white or the black boyfriend and says, hey, you know, I would have voted for Obama a third time if I could have.
14: That's right, exactly.
11: She is the living embodiment of that joke.
14: Yes. Okay. Well said. Now, that whole thing's delusional.
12: You can't actually believe that.
14: So all the white people that voted for Obama the first time, okay, but didn't the second time because all of a sudden he didn't do what he said he was going to do, and he was totally full of BS. All of a sudden, those people became afraid of the black man?
11: Yes.
14: And his good looks? Good night. That's hysterical.
12: And that's hard to wrap your head around that whole conversation. Whatever I just heard right there. Yeah.
14: I thought so, man.
12: That is a sick person.
14: Very much so.
12: Just so delusional. Yeah.
14: And again, what did you call her again, David?
11: Rock slide face.
14: Rock yes. Slide. I will maintain that if she was really a gracious, sweet person, you would say she's attractive enough. I really would.
11: Yeah.
14: But because the heart is so dark, yeah. It is like 10 miles of gravel road.
12: It is.
14: Ugh.
11: No end in sight.
14: No kidding.
12: You can't get off the road. You just keep driving.
14: Like, potholes.
12: God, it's everywhere.
11: It's like you're trying to run up the down escalator, you know? Terrible.
12: He get beat back every time.
14: So, do you have an update on Wiener?
11: California.
12: This is great too. Yeah,
11: California State Senator Scott Wiener. He got run out of a trans march because even though he is a left wing lunatic, apparently he doesn't sufficiently hate Israel, according to the activists. So it's very It's very odd. And so he went on Morning Joe to kind of grovel a little bit.
14: Really?
11: Yeah.
14: Oh, I missed this. Roll it.
3: Yeah, I mean, I've been very. I'm Jewish, and Israel is home to half of all Jews on the planet, and it matters to Jews globally. And the Israeli government is an abomination. And I've been very clear that I believe that the Israeli government has committed genocide in Gaza, and that not support U.S. funding for the Israeli military. I'm not going to support U.S. funding for the destruction of Palestinian communities, and I support trans people. So, you know, I think I try to take a pro-human approach.
12: Mm-hmm. You stand for nothing.
11: Hey, it doesn't matter. They hate you, right. Dude.
14: Oh, yeah.
12: Even though you had your leather codpiece on, it doesn't matter.
11: He was at the Kink Festival, and he had the leather straps on and all that stuff. Yeah.
14: Yeah. Well, I guess he went on and groveled. He did what he was supposed to do. Is that it?
5: Wiener did stand up and take the beat.
11: He is. Say, based on some of the photos from that particular parade, I mean, he is good at getting on his knees.
14: Well, so. I guess, yeah. I'm just thinking of those classic Bill O'Reilly clips from back in the day.
5: Wiener will be beaten down to size.
14: That was about a different Wiener. That was about Anthony.
11: Carlos Danger, yeah.
14: Yes, that's right.
12: What is with any dude last name Wiener is so weird.
14: Oh. Isn't that just... That's like decided ahead of time, isn't it?
5: The Wiener situation has exploded.
14: I know. Okay, enough. That's probably enough.
12: He was. Andres are endless.
14: I know. It just goes on and on. That was Bill for like weeks going, man.
5: Give us some inside stuff on this Wiener dude.
14: All right. Yeah. We get it. Okay. Bill Maher took some criticism for having J.D. Vance on his show. He responds. And the five stories we're watching today coming right up.

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12: Here's a look at what's happening around the Miami Valley this week. Star Spangled Heights is happening over at Thomas Cloud Park out in Huber. A parade, car show, festival, food, and fireworks. The fun's going to begin at 10 a.m. It's going to run through 10 p.m. Vandalia Star Spangled Celebration, that's going to be happening this weekend. It's going to be on Friday night. Lots of food, entertainment, and big fireworks celebrations to top off the night. This is going to be over at the Vandalia Rec Center. The fun's going to begin at 6 p.m. The Americana Festival pre-show, that's happening out in Centerville. That's going to be on Friday. 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The fun kicks off at 5:30. It's going to run till 10:30. The Beaver Creek 4th of July celebration, that's happening on Saturday out in Beaver Creek with live entertainment, lots of food, a parade, and fireworks. 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
13: Cooler temperatures heading into next week. I'm Storm Center 7 meteorologist Brittley Britz.
14: The Markley Van Camp and Robin Show. Jamie Markley, David Van Camp, Scott Robbins, and the five stories we're watching today.
15: One, two, three.
16: Right, we got number five here. U.S.-Iran diplomacy in Doha going on. Qatar is mediating over $6 billion in frozen Iranian funds, while Tehran insists that any interim deal must be implemented before final talks begin. So they're not sending direct representatives to come talk to the United States. Here we go again. Number four, shipping traffic, meanwhile, through the Strait of Hormuz is rebounding after the weekend's attacks, easing some of the most immediate pressures on the waterway. Number three, the UAE, meanwhile, is moving aggressively outside of OPEC, the big global oil cartel. They left. June oil exports hit a record 3.7 million barrels per day from the UAE. They're also planning another pipeline that can circumvent the Strait of Hormuz entirely.
14: Smart.
16: Number two, the Supreme Court has ruled that states can, in fact, ban boys from playing in girls' sports. Technically, it was 6-3, but the liberals agreed in part, dissented in part, basically. And I've been summing it up all day this way. Their arguments were, the majority is right, but I don't like it. I don't want reality to be this way. And then Clarence Thomas is like, yeah, no matter how you identify, a boy's a boy and a girl's a girl. Tough. Life sucks sometimes.
14: Yep.
16: Number one, the Supreme Court has ruled that the children of illegal aliens and foreign nationals born in the U.S. count as American citizens. The birthright citizenship landmark ruling today. Not going the Trumpster's way.
14: Yeah.
16: Those are the top five stories that we are watching today. 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
14: There was a story out of the New York Post talking about different people complaining that, well, there's not enough patriotic merchandise for our 250th birthday. Like, people thought you really would see it all over the place, and they're just not seeing it because they're seeing a lot of World Cup stuff, but not stuff for the 250th birthday.
15: I've seen a lot of stuff.
14: Okay.
15: Yeah.
14: Would you say it was the same as it was in 1976 for the 200th?
15: I don't know if I was paying much attention in 1976.
14: Talked about it before. It was everywhere.
15: I'm sure it was, yeah.
14: Yeah, people are saying there were special products, decorations, collectibles, even school supplies. It was everywhere. You couldn't escape it. And yeah, you see the 250 some places, but not like it was,
15: right,
14: you know, before. So
16: we live in a time when half the country finds the American flag problematic.
14: It's so sad, man.
16: It is sad. And I think it's sad for the people who feel that way, too, because, you know, whether it's people canceling performances at the nation's capital because they're afraid of backlash and all of that, protesting the 250th birthday celebrations altogether. You have no idea how much power you have given Donald Trump in your own soul.
14: That's true.
16: And that's really sad to me.
14: Well, and then people are talking about, and we've got so many people now in the country visiting saying, this place is incredible for a number of different reasons.
15: Right.
14: And it's not just because Costco has so much stuff. It's like cultural things, different freedoms that people have that they just take for granted. This is the Markley, Van Camp, and Robin Show. So, yeah, we'll get more into that later. And then there's different opinions out there on these Supreme Court decisions. Jonathan Turley weighing in. We can get to. But biggest story of the day, I suppose, is this Supreme Court stuff.
16: Yeah, birthright citizenship is probably the biggest one, because now they have declared that the 14th Amendment guarantees the right of citizenship to anybody physically born in the United States.
15: Whether your parents are
16: here legally, whether they're citizens, whether they're legal permanent, doesn't matter. As long as you were born here, that's what matters.
14: Yeah. And I haven't heard it yet, but I saw some people critical of what Ketanji Brown, you saw her, said about that. I don't know if have you heard that clip or not.
15: I haven't heard
17: Ketanji
15: it.
17: Ketanji Brown, well, you saw her.
14: Well, we can get to that coming up. And around to What's Your Story in just a few.
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17: Stevens, President Trump speaks last night at an America 250 event in South Dakota at Mount Rushmore.
18: For a quarter of a millennium, liberty, justice, equality, self-government, and unmatched prosperity have flourished here as they have never flourished anywhere before. There is nothing like what we are doing.
17: And he will lead 4th of July festivities tonight in D.C. Thousands southwest of Denver evacuated as the Aspen Acres wildfire now burns.

0: Wednesday, 85 degrees and partly cloudy. Thursday, 87. The chance for thunderstorms return to the Miami Valley.
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2: Traffic is running well on this 4th of July afternoon. We're taking a look at 35, 75, 675, and 70. There are no problems with travel times, and there are no accidents to be worried about. I'm Oliver Nitz, WHIO Triple Team Traffic.
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12: The Markley Van Camp and Robin Show. I'm Jamie Markley, the Gen Xer, the Millennial, David Van Camp, and the Sexy Boomer. That's Scott Robbins. Mm-hmm. Okay, birthright citizenship. Supreme Court says, yep. Yeah, it's allowed.
13: Yes.
12: Who do you want to hear first? Jonathan Turley reaction or Tonji Brown? You saw her back in April arguing for it.
13: Well, I think we can go to the old law professor.
14: I like Turley a lot, yeah.
12: All right. Here's Jonathan Turley's reaction on Fox.
15: A roaring decision in favor of birthright citizenship as contained within the 14th Amendment. That is despite the countervailing evidence of some of the drafters of that amendment that they did not want this to be something that would cover birthright citizenship. Now, having said that, there are very good arguments on both sides here, good faith arguments. And I'm just reading through the Roberts decision today, but it is a very comprehensive.

0: And good faith argument. What is left here is a decision for the country as to whether it wants to examine a constitutional amendment. Some countries that have had birthright citizenship got rid of it because many of us believe it's an incredibly ill-considered policy.
1: Yeah, because it wasn't what it was originally designed for.
2: Right.
1: How different countries or people are using it. To just get into the country, have the kid, and then, boy, you're in from there on out.
2: Well, I think once you know, Republicans in Congress have wrapped up their latest dog parade, mm-hmm. one of the things that maybe they could look at is a way to legally crack down on these birth tourism sites. Like people who actually run essentially birthing hospitals right. in Guam, yeah. California, Florida, for people from all over the world to come in. And while they're here, maybe they take a month-long vacation, and then they give birth, and then their kid is a U.S. citizen. There's got to be a way to knock that down.
1: Oh, yeah.
2: To say, no, you can't run that kind of operation.
1: Yeah, because I don't blame the people trying to do it.
2: Nope.
1: Because that's what the law is. Mm-hmm.
3: Now, your kid has to come out speaking English.
1: So this is getting shared a lot. This was back in April. Ketanji Brown, you saw her. Arguing for it, and I'll just play it. Roll it.
4: I was thinking about this, and I think there are various sources that say this, that you obviously have permanent allegiance based on being born in whatever country you're from. That's what everybody recognizes. But you also have local allegiance when you are on the soil of this other sovereign. And I was thinking, you know, I'm a U.S. citizen and visiting Japan. And what it means is that, you know, if I steal someone's wallet in Japan, the Japanese authorities can arrest me and prosecute me. It's allegiance meaning can they control you as a matter of law? I can also rely on them if my wallet is stolen to, you know, under Japanese law, go and prosecute the person who has stolen it. So there's this relationship. Based on, even though I'm a temporary traveler, I'm just on vacation in Japan, I'm still locally owing allegiance in that.
1: Okay, got it, Scott?
3: Well, that was a Kamala Harris storytelling graduate right there. Say, holy cow.
2: When the hypothetical involves theft, Ketanji, why did the subject of the hypothetical have to be a black person? Seems
1: That's
2: pretty
1: a
2: racist
1: good question.
2: To me.
1: Yeah. Put you on that.
3: My gosh, long and winding road.
1: Yeah. Well, and then Mays on X as a flashback to 1993 with Dianne Feinstein. And honestly, I wasn't really following politics in 1993, so I've never even seen her look like this before. I'm guessing she's going to speak coherently because this was about birthright citizenship back in the day. Everybody up for this?
2: Sure.
1: Here we go.
5: Should you have a system where people can come to this country, even if they're well-to-do, get on Medicaid and give birth to a baby and then go back? The answer is no. And we know that Medicaid laws are being used and abused
1: what?
5: To do just this in the state of California. I'd like to see that stopped. About 13% of the California prison population costing close to $300 million a year are illegal aliens. I've had judges in Los Angeles and Orange County tell me one half of their criminal dockets are illegal aliens. Presently, a convicted illegal alien has the option of serving their sentence in California or being returned to their country of origin. I think that option ought to be removed.
1: Well, that's just hateful rhetoric. Obviously, MAGA yeah. before MAGA.
3: That is insanity when you hear a Democrat saying that now.
1: Isn't it?
3: It's just, yes.
1: I know.
3: It's remarkable.
1: Yes.
3: That's sane.
1: I know. I know.
3: Man.
1: Yeah.
3: That's a very pragmatic, practical approach to the problem.
1: Yes, it is.
3: Can't have any of that now.
1: No.
2: Oh, no. I mean,
3: now
2: the state of California didn't just put a stop to it. They pressed the brake, or they pressed the pedal to the metal on this.
3: Yeah, it's accelerator. Yeah, it's wild when you hear that now.
1: Oh, I
3: coming
1: know.
3: From this staunch Democrat.
1: I know. Well, wow. And it's you're talking now a party that's open borders, and it's non-girl sports, and it's communism. It's
3: unreal.
1: It's wild. That's why we had that clip of Bill Maher talking to J.D. Vance saying, if this is where the party is, then my vote's in play, and it's you or Rubio.
3: Yeah.
1: And then he got ripped for even having J.D. Vance on. And then I forget where he was at, but he was asked about it. Like, hey, what about that criticism? And then there's another question. Here's how he answered.
6: Did your view of J.D. Vance change at all after you did the interview with him?
7: Did what?
6: Your views and your opinion of J.D. Vance heading into the interview versus after.
7: Mine didn't, because I talk to these guys all the time. And when I say these guys, I mean politicians and Republicans. So I know they're always going to be like that. They're never like this. Oh, everyone says after the show, Marjorie Taylor Greene, I kind of liked her. And it's like, yeah, everybody's a monster till you talk to them. And, you know, are there things we're never going to agree on? Yeah. But, you know, a guy like that, I knew it. I knew that kind of guy. They're happy warriors. You hit them with, you know, three really, really hard-hitting things that say you can't keep doing that, and they answer it, they evade it, but they don't hold it against you. It doesn't turn hateful. That's who it is. Some people don't want that. They want, you know, they would never be happy unless J.D. Vance walked out and I punched him in the nose. That's the only thing that would satisfy certain people. I don't play that game. I like to actually talk to people.
1: Yeah. Well, he's out of the party. He's getting kicked out next.
2: Pretty much, yeah. Party is for a whole lot of people.
1: Yeah. Oh, yeah. Yeah, I know a guy. He was a huge Bill Maher guy until like 3 years ago. Bill Maher's lost his mind.
3: You can't deviate from the script, man. If you do, you're out.
1: I guess, man.
3: You're out.
1: It's crazy to me. All right, it's that time. Do it a couple of times a day. Go around the table. It may not be the biggest story out there, but it caught your attention and you want to bring it in. But David, what's your story here?
2: Well, speaking of Bill Maher, that was probably from him at the Kennedy Center, because he was awarded the Mark Twain Prize for American Humor.
1: Yeah.
2: At the Kennedy Center. Now, this isn't about him, though. John Mellencamp, he was there to play some songs.
1: Okay.
2: Well, and I want to bring up the review from Entertainment Weekly.
1: Okay.
2: And what they said about John Mellencamp. Right. Says, when John Mellencamp took to the stage, he joked, if I don't play your favorite song, blame Bill. He picked the songs. The Rocker opened with the ubiquitous classic rock radio jam, Ain't That America.
3: What?
2: It's not the name of the song.
1: Hard is it to research it if you're writing the piece?
3: Can you play Ain't That America? No, but I can play Pink Houses.
2: And closed with the Deep Cut Authority song. That's not a deep cut. That charted. That was in the top 20.
1: That was a big hit.
3: Big hit.
1: Yeah. Gee whiz.
3: Can they put somebody who knows something about?
1: No, they won't do it.
3: I mean, it's really remarkable.
1: Because it's just the young clowns they bring in there. Yep, just write it.
3: The Rocker.
1: Yes. Deep Cut.
2: Cut Authority song. Number 15 song is a deep cut.
1: Yeah. That stuff has driven me nuts, and you know it for years.
3: Yeah, I know, me too.
2: Just thinking of the ZZ Top review that you bring up.
1: Oh, the one, Peoria, Illinois. Unbelievable. The one guy in the band without the beard.
3: Yeah.
1: Frank Beard.
3: Yeah, I know.
1: Frank Beard's beard in the spotlight. His beard? Are you serious? Remember that Kiss played a show? It was the Hot in the Shade tour. They had the big Sphinx thing.
3: Oh, yeah.
1: Of course they did, because it was like Spinal Tap.
3: It was Kiss, yeah.
1: Well, it was supposed to shoot sparks out of its eyes, which was a ripoff of Iron Maiden. But at that particular show, it had malfunctioned and didn't work. But the reviewer didn't really go to the show. I'm sure he was reading reviews of other shows where he talked about the sparks coming out of the Sphinx.
3: That show, the sparks came out of the
1: Sphinx? Oh, yes.
3: Oh, come on.
1: Yeah, I'm looking at the review, and I'm like, you didn't even go to the show.
3: Jeez.
1: Yeah, that stuff drives me crazy.
3: Holy cow.
1: All right, Scotty, what do you got for your story?
3: That's breaking news. It's kind of interesting. LeBron James told the Los Angeles Lakers he's not coming back. But he said he's not done playing.
1: He's going to a different team then.
3: The word has it that it's going to be he's going to be hooking up in San Francisco.
1: The Golden State.
3: With the Warriors. That's the word. Today. I was a little surprised by that when I saw that, because I thought he was going to hang it up, but he's not. He still put 20.9 points a game last year.
8: 7.2 assists, 6.1 rebounds.
1: I'm not a fan.
8: Played 60. I'm not a fan either.
1: What he's done on the floor is pretty remarkable.
8: Well, I agree.
1: It's crazy.
8: I 100% agree. And he's 41.
1: I know.
8: Doing this.
1: Yeah.
8: So he decided he was going to let him know that he wasn't coming back. Didn't want to play for the Lakers anymore. So the end of that.
1: I don't know that the Lakers wanted him either.
8: Well, it frees up a bunch of money. They can do a bunch of stuff with it.
1: Yeah. Well, people were saying they should cut bait with him anyway. So, yeah, that's interesting.
8: He's taking his talents to San Francisco.
1: It just seems to me like I'm going to go ahead and make this move before it's done to me. Mm-hmm. But who knows?
8: I mean, everybody's saying all the right things with the Lakers brass, how lucky we were to have him, but, you know, blah, blah, blah, blah, blah.
1: Yes.
8: But I would imagine there is a feeling of, good.
1: Yeah.
8: And the Warriors are going to be going, wait, what? Wait a minute.
1: Yeah. For my story, this was out of Chicago, because it seems like whether it's the governor of Illinois or the mayor of Chicago, Brandon Johnson, it's all like, hey, everything's good here. We don't need any help when it comes to crime. Okay, local story, roll it.
9: Three people are in custody after a local news crew was attacked near the Adler Planetarium. CBS reporter and photographer were approached by three men in a tow truck before a live report yesterday afternoon. CBS says a man got out while shouting racial slurs and ordering his dog to attack. Another man smashed their camera while a third broke their windshield. The men took off without harming the reporter or the photographer. 20 minutes later, police tracked the tow truck to Brighton Park, where witnesses say the men were pointing a gun at people on the street. The suspects were taken into custody after a brief chase and a crash. A high-powered rifle was confiscated from that truck.
1: Yeah, okay. And on it goes, good old Chicago.
8: Three men in the truck, you say.
2: We're just there to talk about some 4th of July sale, yeah, probably, at the aquarium.
1: Oh, my goodness. Yeah, I guess I could have saved that one for Nimrod's in the news, but I got something else. And a news update, just a few.

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14: 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And that's ultimately reflected in what you pay for insurance. 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The brochures are really fancy, but if something's really wrong, you have a big illness, a big expense, they don't pay. They may pay for routine doctor visits, but something really goes wrong, that premium wasn't worth it.
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18: 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I'm Storm Center 7 meteorologist Brittley Ritz.
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19: Well, if you've thought about losing significant weight and you've heard about the shots or you've seen people that have taken the shots and you saw the effects, you're like, I'd like that, but boy, I don't want needles. Or you don't like that. Or maybe you've heard about some of the side effects that can come with that. Scott doesn't like to talk about the side effects.
20: No. Doesn't They're like everything you'd expect.
19: Talk about depends or anything
20: okay.
19: like that.
20: All right.
19: So if you're saying, I want the results, but I don't want to sign up for the rest of it, you should check this out.
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21: Boy, Democrats are still not able to take a win at the Supreme Court. It's crazy after the birthright citizenship ruling came down. Greg Kassar, he's the Democrat who missed lunch and called it a hunger strike. Remember that?
19: Oh, yeah.
21: They had the dramatic photos of him, like, pouring water on his head. He's got, like, the pulse oximeter, whatever it's called, on his on his finger.
20: Skip lunch.
21: Here he is on Capitol Hill.
22: To protect the rights of all citizens. And the way we do that is reining in this hyper-partisan Supreme Court.
23: Yeah.
22: It's time to have a Supreme Court that is for the people and not just for their big donors.
21: All right. Donald Trump should today announce that he's nominating 4 new Supreme Court justices.
19: No kidding. Like, if you're still going to be saying that same crap after the last 2 days, my goodness.
20: They got nothing. This is what they do.
19: It is true. They do it for a living. You're right.
20: Tried and true, you know?
19: You're right.
20: Yep.
19: The miss a meal hunger strike guy is still griping and moaning.
20: About
19: of course
20: Supreme
19: he
20: Court,
19: is.
20: Yes.
19: Yeah, we got to get the dim rod. There we go.
24: When the going gets tough.
25: Damn it, this is too hard.
24: The dumb get dumber.
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27: I love the poorly educated.
19: All right. Nimrods the News, just north of Seattle. Fire investigators saying, there's evidence that a homeowner was actually smoking when 700 pounds of fireworks exploded. Gosh. The neighborhood in Greenbank.
20: God.
19: And you're talking destroying 2 homes, damaging a third, injuring 5 people, including 2 firefighters. Everybody's going to recover fine. They'll be okay. But yeah, it was crazy.
28: I believe it was a significant amount. Initial estimates were probably in the 700-pound range. I believe this individual was buying fireworks for an event that they were doing.
29: He had just had some pallets lifted, and he said he was got a deal on them, and then he stored them.
28: Estimation right now is some smoking materials were around the fireworks in question.
19: Oh, boy.
20: Would have been the 3rd largest display in America.
19: Oh, my gosh.
20: Yeah.
19: People in different neighborhoods said, we saw the fireworks. We could see on his back porch. He had an AC outside trying to keep him cool. A weird thing. Nothing about it felt right. And then he was seen smoking earlier. And the next thing you know, boom. And that's Nimrods in the News.

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6: It's underway. I'm Paul Stevens, Fox News. President Trump delivering remarks at Mount Rushmore in Keystone, South Dakota last night, celebrating the nation on the eve of America 250.
7: This was an incredible, electric show from the president's speech, which really touched on themes of pride in this country, what it stands for, what it represents to the rest of the world, to future generations of Americans, followed up by this incredible pyrotechnics show with the lights timed to the fireworks. You had music playing that also included excerpts of speeches from past presidents. I heard Reagan, I heard JFK. I mean, this was a tour through history of what makes America great. And in person, watching it all playing out before us, I mean, I see a lot of incredible sights in this job, and this was right up there with the best.
6: And that is Fox's Jackie Heinrich on the scene at Mount Rushmore in South Dakota. Meantime, it's going to be a once-in-a-generation celebration all weekend.
8: Today, we commemorate 250 years since the adoption of the Declaration of Independence in 1776. It was a moment our founding fathers declared freedom from Great Britain and the birth of a new nation.
9: Happy birthday, dear America. Happy birthday to you.
8: Tampa Bay's Fox 13 capturing folks and local leaders in St. Petersburg, Florida, celebrating outside of City Hall this week. In a statement, Secretary of State Marco Rubio says that declaration and that pledge were the beginning of the most significant political event in the history of the world, the American Revolution. Kristen Goodwin, Fox News.
6: And of course, New York City celebrating as only the Big Apple can, with 8 different ball drops in Times Square in the Big Apple, one for each U.S. time zone, 5 others for the American territories. 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
10: A high temperature of 88 degrees on your Sunday and a high of 85 on Monday. Both days have the chance for scattered thunderstorms, but not everyone gets wet. Tuesday, drying things out, partly cloudy, a high of 84. Wednesday, 85 degrees and partly cloudy. Thursday, 87. The chance for thunderstorms returns to the Miami Valley.
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12: Traffic is running well on this 4th of July afternoon. We're taking a look at 35, 75, 675, and 70. There are no problems with travel times, and there are no accidents to be worried about. I'm Oliver Nitz, WHIO Triple Team Traffic.
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19: You are not going to believe a scam going on right now where you receive a package delivery to your home and there's no information on the package as to the sender, or you don't know why you're getting this package, but there's a big QR code on it that says scan with your phone for information. That's actually the con. Somebody sends you something nearly worthless just to get something they really want, which is your personal information. And when you scan that QR code, what ends up happening is you load an ugly malware virus onto your phone. CNET did a study of this and found that this is a really dangerous virus. So you have an unexpected package show up at your house. You can open it, but do not scan that QR code. It's nothing but trouble.
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29: Nobody likes to be told what to think. Our news is right down the middle. 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Then you decide what you think about it. Dayton's News and Talk is WHIO. Depend on it.
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0: Jamie Markley, David Van Camp, Scott Robinson. Man, that's blasting.
1: I know.
2: I don't know what's going on with the level.
1: Oh, my God.
0: Woo, baby.
1: I put my headphones on. My head just exploded. I don't know what that was all about. Did somebody turn it up this weekend?
3: Yeah. I don't know. Maybe.
1: Are we doing double play weekends? We don't know about it. Music radio is jacked up on our frequency. Yeah.
2: We just got punked.
1: Maybe that was it.
2: That's the start to the week.
1: I don't know.
2: Happy 4th of July, a little bit early. It's going to be a fun week. Didn't start out fun.
1: Socialists will be fine.
2: Well, it didn't start out fun as far as the Supreme Court today.
1: Ooh.
2: Not every ruling, but there were a couple that certainly did not go Republicans' way.
3: Well, yeah.
1: The ballot one.
3: Yeah, they ruled 5-4 this morning that states can count ballots that arrive after Election Day, provided they are postmarked by Election Day. So I guess that's a little bit of salve on the wound. Not entirely unexpected from my vantage point that this ruling would come down this way, but, you know, still kind of disappointing just because it's like, okay, you have so many states that have this unfettered mail-in ballot.
2: Yep.
3: How hard is it to make sure you put it in the damn mail ahead of time?
2: I know. No, it's frustrating. And this is another case where you'll have the left still talking about this Supreme Court, renegade Supreme Court. We got to expand it because it's just a tool of Trump. Please. It was Roberts and Amy Coney Barrett.
3: Yeah.
2: That went with the liberal justices. This has happened a number of different times. It doesn't seem to get as much play as when something is ruled by the conservatives on the bench.
1: No. I think Trump should call for packing the court today.
3: Well, you know, liberals are making the argument it should represent the number of circuits in the federal judiciary. So, yeah, let's add what would that be? You put it up to 13. So let's add 4 more justices. How about that?
1: Why not? Let's do it.
2: Yeah. And most Americans hear the whole argument. They're like, we're still doing this. We're still talking about this.
1: Mm-hmm.
2: Okay, next. So there's a few other things going on. Let's get to Bill Maher and J.D. Vance.
3: Yeah. Well, Iran, you know, we started bombing them in retaliation for them attacking something going through the Strait of Hormuz, and on it goes. A shaky ceasefire now back in play.
2: What does ceasefire mean?
3: I have no idea.
2: I know we've been down this road before, but it's a head-scratcher.
3: But, yeah, Vice President J.D. Vance, he was on Bill Maher's show on Friday night. They talked about Iran, of course, and Bill Maher asked about the nuclear program.
2: Mm-hmm.
4: But their program isn't destroyed. The nuclear program isn't destroyed. I mean, I don't know any of our objectives. And look, I said
5: What part is not destroyed?
4: Well, we didn't get in there. The whole thing was we have to get in there and see. Otherwise, we wouldn't be doing this.
5: Well, let me say,
4: no, we didn't.
5: First of all, so a nuclear program, and I'm hardly a nuclear scientist, I'm a lowly politician, but the thing that you have to destroy is their ability to enrich uranium, which has been destroyed. You have to destroy their ability. Well, because you need functioning centrifuges that can actually spin.
4: All the time we got to get in there and we got to get the dust.
5: Okay,
4: and we didn't get in there, so how do we get the dust?
5: So that's actually a separate question. So there's the highly enriched stockpile, which, by the way, was allowed to accumulate over 20 years of previous administrations. That enriched stockpile is something that we want to get. But, Bill, if we never get it, and the president wants it, and we are going to get it. But if we never got it, it's buried deep underground, and they don't have the ability to turn it into a nuclear weapon. So the program is functionally destroyed. We're just talking about, can we set them back even further through these negotiations?
4: Okay.
2: That is a satisfactory answer.
1: I guess he didn't come back on it.
3: Well, I still kind of think, okay, well, what are we going to do moving forward?
2: That is a question.
3: You know, because it sort of seems like, okay, we're having negotiations here and there, and then Iran violates the ceasefire, and then maybe we hit back, maybe we don't.
2: Mm-hmm.
3: And then it's like, okay, we're having negotiations again. And I understand these things take time. You've got the memorandum of understanding that's still, you know, going to be nearly 2 months in the making. Mm-hmm. So, you know, we got some time, I suppose. It was nice being able to fill up for under $3 a gallon where I am, so I mean, I'm happy about that.
2: But, yeah, well, with this
1: not
2: whole
1: where, not where we are.
2: with the whole thing, I just am not going to come to any hard like conclusion of how I feel about it until we get to like late December.
3: Yeah,
2: because I don't know what the next play is.
3: Right,
2: I don't know how much of this is for the midterms to get the gas prices down before you finish a job. It's either that or some of the things that the administration said they wanted to accomplish, they've 180'd on.
3: Mm-hmm.
2: So I got to believe there's more to it and that you're playing a longer game that we just don't know. I mean, that's where I'm at. And I'm just a regular jamoke trying to figure it out like anybody else.
1: It's me. I figure if we set them back 20 years, I'll be dead anyway. So,
3: so the bombs won't
2: that's
3: be falling
2: kinda like
3: on
2: you. That's kind of like you. It doesn't involve me. I don't care.
1: Or being
2: grandkids, who cares?
1: Some windowless room pleating sheets and drooling. I don't know.
2: Yeah. Yeah, so we'll see where that goes. Meanwhile, man, these races that are going on and where the Democratic Party is going, it seems like we knew it was happening. There was a Democratic Socialist takeover, and the far left woke nuts, you know, certainly are influencing the party. And then all of a sudden, it's like it's already here.
3: Yeah.
2: It's like incremental, fast.
3: Oh, yeah.
2: And so we'll tackle some of that. And do you have a clip of what was going on in Texas?
3: Yeah, well, there was the state political convention, and there was the very unique defense of U.S. Senate candidate James Tallarico, that weird little Children of the Corn guy.
2: Yeah.
3: And the Texas Land Commissioner candidate for the Democrats, Ben Flores, got out there and said some odd things.
2: Yes, he did.
6: Next time they say that James is trans, we're all trans.
2: What?
6: When they say James is a gay tofu-eating vegan, we're all gay tofu-eating vegans.
3: Clip that one.
2: No kidding. What about Spartacus?
6: And when they say James is going to hell, we'll say we're all going to hell.
3: Okay.
2: All right.
6: But jokes on them.
3: The jokes on them. You just gave the RNC a clip of you saying we're all gay tofu eating vegans.
2: Correct. Yes. Quite a defense of James Tallarico.
1: Yeah.
2: And I don't think you guys watch maybe as much YouTube as I might, but the ad is constant. Tallarico, $5. Do you have $5 that you could give?
3: Yeah.
2: Have you seen it?
3: Yeah.
2: It's running all the time.
1: What do I get for that? Do I get a sticker, tote bag?
2: No,
1: what do I get?
2: No, but nothing? You get control of the Senate back to the Democrats fight against the billionaire, Scott. You ever heard that one before?
1: Yeah, a billion times.
2: Of course.
1: Yeah.
2: And I don't know if you happened to see over the weekend, Joe Biden, he was at the old Democratic convention in Maryland.
1: Stumbling and bumbling.
2: Wow.
1: Things have not gotten better in retirement.
3: Weird, huh?
2: I don't have to go through the whole speech, but there were just little parts where I couldn't figure it out. And David, you're the guy that has, you know, this weird talent for deciphering what Joe's trying to say.
3: Well, it's the Josetta Stone that I developed during my days as a nursing home volunteer.
2: Okay, so help with this one. I know it's something corruption, and then I'm not quite sure.
7: The corruption. The brazen, blatant corruption.
2: What was that?
3: Brazen and blatant corruption.
2: Brazen and blatant?
3: Yes.
1: That was blatant.
2: All right.
7: The brazen, blatant corruption.
1: Bling corruption. Those big chains. Yeah.
2: Okay, and then it was something else. I forget.
7: Corruption on a scale never seen before in American history in any administration.
3: Corruption on a scale that's never been seen before in American history.
2: Okay. All right. So we got that one. You ready for your next challenge?
3: Sure.
2: Okay. I'm not quite sure here. It's something. I know he says, get up, damn it, at the end.
7: This is not as straightforward and simple. It's time to get up, damn it.
2: What was that?
3: The President of the United States, something, it's simple. I don't know what the lead up to that was.
2: Yeah, it's...
7: This is not as straightforward and simple. It's time to get up, damn it.
2: Warren Simple? Is that what he said? Say again, David.
3: The President of the United States, something, it's simple.
2: All right.
3: Words?
7: This is not as straightforward and simple. It's time to get up, damn it.
1: Warren Simple? Warren Simple?
2: Warren Simple kind of man?
1: Warren Simple? I don't know.
2: Can we put it into song? Skinnerd? Don't know about that one.
1: It was really strange, man.
2: Yeah, it was. And then it's something about young people. Is it bumbling around? I don't know what he was saying here.
7: The young people in this room, I know you're trying to make sense of all this bubbling and unfolding around you. I get it. I really do.
2: What?
3: Bubbling up, foaming around you?
1: I thought I was fooling around.
2: All right, let's do the whole clip again.
7: Young people in this room, I know you're trying to make sense of all this bubbling and unfolding around you.
3: Oh, bubbling and unfolding.
7: I really do.
2: Okay.
8: Bubbling and unfolding. Around. Yeah. Okay.
2: What does that mean?
3: All this stuff that's swirling around you and you don't know what to do?
8: I guess.
2: All right. Bubbling and unfolding around
3: you. There is a serious lack of truant a dash under the pressure.
2: Okay. Sounds like a Smashing Pumpkin lyric from 1996. From Melancholy and the Infinite Sadness. Something like that. All right. I think we got all that. Then it was just, I think he wanted to say damn it, but didn't bring himself to do it.
7: So let's get up and fight back, God darn it.
3: All right. There you go.
2: All right. So he still has that anger thing where all of a sudden he does that.
8: He does the stand up thing too. Yeah.
3: Yeah.
2: Yeah. And there was also, you know, his dad once said, Joey. There was a whole bit on that, too.
8: He did that again, the dad thing?
2: He did. What is that?
8: I don't know.
3: I have no idea what that is.
8: I think that's your computer.
2: I'm not doing anything. It's just it has a mind of its own.
3: I just keep hearing that. That's the sound of the Rosetta Stone breaking.
8: Yeah. Not me this time.
2: You know what? With the whole start with all the tech stuff.
8: Yes.
2: You know what I say?
8: What?
2: Good. Makes us stronger. Makes us overcome challenges. Yeah. I'm going Jocko on this
3: thing. There you go.
2: Okay.
8: Maybe that sound lets you know that there's a Joe Biden clip coming.
2: Oh, that's great. Well, it is Monday. That means Mashup Monday. Always look forward to it. I don't know what we have today.
3: Dude, this is... Bill McClintock has outdone himself for this one. Okay.
2: Oh, wait a second. Did this just come out in the last week?
3: Yeah, it came out a couple days ago.
2: I did not listen to it on purpose, wondering if you were going to bring this in.
3: Okay, so it is... get your scorecards ready.
2: Okay.
3: Huey Lewis in the news, The Power of Love.
2: Yeah.
3: Versus the Tramps' Disco Inferno.
2: Yeah.
3: Versus the Commodores' Lady. Versus Jimi Hendrix' All Along the Watchtower. Versus Earth, Wind, and Fire, Serpentine Fire.
8: Ooh, yeah.
2: Roll it.

0: Hendrix. It's wild.
1: Does McClintock take psychedelics? Because this seemed imagined somewhere else, man.
2: He hears things we can't hear.
3: He just picks a different, like, Sirius XM niche channel. Says, okay, yacht rock. Listens for 3 hours and says, these all work together.
1: It's like some sort of trip that you take that sometimes you're like, I'm not sure if that was good or bad, but it was certainly interesting. I'll tell you that.
2: Standing.
1: And it did work.
2: Yeah, it worked.
1: Oh,
2: yeah.
1: It fits together.
2: Yep.
1: Wow. Yeah, socialists have taken over the Democratic Party.
2: Oh, yeah.
1: The proof coming up and the five stories we're watching today in just a few.

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8: As a parent, we want the best for our kids. 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
14: Cooler temperatures heading into next week. I'm Storm Center 7 meteorologist Brittley Ritz.
15: Martin, David Van Camp, Scott Robbins, and now the five stories we're watching today.
16: All right, number five, the French public health officials showing more than 1,000 excess deaths since the heat wave started hitting last week. Because they don't want air conditioning. It's mind-boggling to me.
17: David, on Friday, I don't know if you heard it. We talked about it when you were out in the UK. They're arresting people for using their air conditioning.
16: Dude. Well, yeah.
17: And, I'm serious.
16: And officials in Paris are telling people to not get a hotel room to get air conditioning.
17: Why?
16: There is a crazy stat that I was looking at. When you look at excess heat deaths in Europe, Asia, Africa, the Americas, and Oceania, per capita, per 100,000 people per year by continent, Europe has the highest rate by 23.5. Asia comes in second at 4.5 deaths per 100,000. Africa at 4 per 100,000. The Americas at 2.5 per 100,000. Oceania at 2 per 100,000. It's a joke, and they're still like, we would not have air conditioning. It would make you sick. No, you're killing old people.
18: There's somebody I know right now in Paris, and they've been getting Ubers and just riding around in them.
16: Yeah.
18: Because they have air conditioning.
17: Really?
18: Yeah.
16: Number four, on that note, Paris's deputy mayor for international relations says the U.S. bears a significant amount of responsibility for the deadly heat wave going on.
17: How? What do we do?
16: It's because we're running our air conditioning, and it's making Europe hotter. Because of climate change.
18: Oh, my God.
17: Talk to China. Shut up.
16: My goodness. All right. Number three, DHS Secretary Mark Wayne Mullen says that at the current rates, deportation numbers will surpass the 2025 numbers in the next 6 weeks or so. Number two, a federal grand jury is investigating alleged financial crimes by a guy named Neville Roy Singham. He is a China-based tech tycoon whose fortune has funded a sprawling network of socialist, communist, and Marxist organizations across the U.S. for the past decade. He's been pretty successful at it, too. And number one, the Supreme Court ruled 5-4 that states can count ballots that arrive after Election Day as long as they're postmarked by Election Day.
17: You know what would take care of that? The SAVE Act.
16: Well, yeah, but can't get it done. Got dog parades to plan.
17: I know.
18: It's so frustrating.
17: It is very frustrating.
18: Jeez.
17: So I saw some ticket prices for different things over the weekend. And we talk about this, and you sound like Old Man River. I can't believe the ticket prices of things these days. But it's not just us. It's like crazy when you're talking about $700 for a concert ticket or $300, you know, for a baseball game. World Cup, $800 or whatever. There's a name for it now. I don't know if you've seen it. Funflation.
16: Oh.
18: Funflation.
17: Funflation.
18: Okay.
17: Yes. It's anything that's fun is going to be more expensive.
16: Oh, yeah.
17: And it is. You're seeing it all over the place. This is the Markley Van Camp and Robin show.
18: Good thing I don't like to have fun.
17: You are opposed to fun. You will have fun occasionally, but I've noticed.
18: You say that to me all the time.
17: Why do you hate fun?
18: Why do you hate fun?
17: There's so many fun things that you just want no part of.
18: Yeah.
17: It's true.
18: I know.
17: Yes. They're saying bucket list experiences are carrying premium price tags. I don't know, man. Going to a concert doesn't seem like bucket list unless it's like this artist you've been dying to see forever. Yeah. Just everything does cost more.
16: Mm-hmm.
17: And it will remain that way as long as people keep paying to do it.
16: Yeah. Well, the concert tickets thing in particular, that's not even funflation. That's just called monopoly.
17: Wow.
18: It is. Yeah, it's crazy. It's nuts.
17: It's something, man. All right. Proof that the Democratic Party has been taken over by socialists. And what's your story? Straight ahead.
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0: News. I'm Angelo Bavaro. Vice President J.D. Vance celebrating Independence Day during the Sail Forth 250 parade of tall ships through the New York Harbor.
21: It is a very American thing to ring in 250 years of American history by parading our naval and Air Force might for the world to see.
0: That event saw the largest fleet of the world's tall ships and gray hull ships sail past the Statue of Liberty. The historic America 250 time capsule was buried today at Independence Hall in Philadelphia, filled with artifacts from every state.
22: Congressional time capsule is a reflection of our faith in the future of this grand experiment in self-governance. Faith that this moment is worth preserving.
0: That time capsule will be opened again in 2276, 250 years. 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
1: An air quality alert has been issued for the Miami Valley region. 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
8: The Markley Van Camp and Robbins Show. Jamie Markley, David Van Camp, Scott Robbins. This is how I knew that the socialists have really taken over the Democratic Party. Because a guy like Senator Chris Murphy, he gets his talking points. He goes out on Meet the Depressed, and he just prattles them right off.
9: Mm-hmm.
8: And here we go, because he was asked about, hey, what about the Democratic Socialists seemingly taking over the party here, sir?
10: I want us to be a big tent party, and I've been saying this for years. I think that it's actually a sign of a party that is alive and growing when there's a contest of ideas inside the party. So I'm not a Democratic Socialist, but I do believe that the Democratic Party has been historically way too timid in taking on corporate power. I think our party should have bigger ideas. I put one on the table last week, a $25 minimum wage. And I think we do have to have answers for the way in which corporations and billionaires are taking over and corrupting our politics.
8: Who had the most billionaires give to their causes?
9: Dude, yeah.
8: The Democrats.
9: Kamala Harris spent $1.5 billion on a 70-whatever-day campaign.
8: Mm-hmm.
9: Yes.
8: Big tent party was the talking point.
11: I mean, because three or four people said it. Yeah,
8: more than that.
11: Yeah, I mean, everybody who went out said it.
8: Yes.
12: I'm just wondering what the overall reaction would be. Let's say that in a handful of primaries, people who describe themselves as national socialists, that would be Nazis, started winning Republican primaries. And, you know, you had different like Tim Scott goes out there and asked on Meet the Press, hey, what do you think about this rise of national socialists? In the Republican Party, says, hey, we got to be a big tent party. People would be screaming about it.
8: Of course.
12: And rightfully so. I mean, I'm not sitting here saying, yes, we need, you know, the Republican Party needs to recruit more national socialists. No.
8: No.
11: Cool. Can we get

0: About the one-trick pony raising the minimum wage thing, too?
1: No.
2: So yeah. That's $25 an hour. Why not $100 an hour?
0: Why not? You know? While you're at it.
1: Well, yeah.
0: Why stop there, Chris? What are you afraid of?
1: Yeah. Yeah, and then, you know, as far as health care, it's going to be the litmus test for all these things. And one we've seen now is, what are your feelings on Gaza?
0: Oh, yeah.
1: And do you hate the Jews? Because if you love the Jews, we don't have room for you in this party, it doesn't seem.
0: Yeah, no, the tent gets small then.
2: It's a big tent party for sure.
0: Yeah, Jews enter through the back. They got their own place to sit under the tent.
1: And the proof for that?
0: Yeah.
1: Scott Wiener.
2: Dude. Oh, okay, so California State Senator running for Congress now. He's the weirdo who wrote legislation making it legal to knowingly give someone AIDS. He also wants to keep gay sex offenders off of registries and supports, hey, you know, if you're 24 and you're having a relationship with a 14-year-old boy, you should not be put on a sex offender registry. Okay, love is love.
1: Unreal with this dude.
2: I mean, just aggressively liberal and pro-LGBTQ pervert, whatever. He got run out of a pride event because he's a Jew and doesn't hate Israel enough. I mean, he's surrounded by a mob and chased out.
1: Yes. And the nuts yelling at him. I'm surprised you got all this edited.
2: I think I did.
1: No, okay, roll it.
3: You've been terrible on Gaza.
4: Everybody hates you.
3: You do not belong here anymore, Scott. And it breaks my heart. It breaks my heart. How could you do this to San Francisco?
1: Yes.
2: Yeah.
1: Nice job with the editing.
2: Oh, thank you. Dude, and he's just looking like, all right, I'm looking for the exit. He's not going to engage and all that, which is
0: fear is in his eyes.
2: Yeah, it's probably the smart thing to do to not engage in that kind of situation because these are unhinged lunatics. But these are the people that you've been courting your entire career, sir. So it's like on a human level, I kind of feel bad for him because I think, no, you shouldn't be run out of any event because you're a Jew or any religious persuasion. But you created this monster or helped do it.
1: Yes, and you would think that, okay, the guy is so crazy progressive on the alphabet mafia stuff, he would get maybe a pass on the other stuff. Not that one.
2: Nope.
0: Well, I read today where the Mamdani vote, while you thought it was a bunch of people voting for free stuff, wasn't necessarily true. They did vote for the free stuff, but the thing that drove them to the polls was Jew hatred.
1: Mm-hmm. Yes.
0: Which is incredible.
1: Yes, that's indoctrination, man. That's happened
0: what
1: over time.
0: What pushes him over the top is the Jew-hating vote.
1: Yes.
0: It's incredible to even think about.
1: Yes. What you think what happened October 7th, 2023?
0: Yeah.
1: Okay. And I was thinking about this earlier today. For Hamas, as well as anybody else, it pays to get one of those right where you could go into Israel and cause that kind of havoc and just... I mean, it's more than havoc. It was things that slaughter. We never thought we would see in our lifetime. Just horrific. And it's worked out for that side so well. And some people will say, well, Israel, they went back at it too hard. Did they?
2: No. No, to me.
1: That was part of the reason they knew on the world stage and world media, it would all turn on Israel. And it has.
2: It's crazy.
0: Well, like, it is. If you don't punch the bully in the mouth, he's going to keep coming. So eventually you got to punch him in the mouth. And you got to punch him hard. And that's what happened here. And they can go ahead and paint this any way they want to. Is there a reason? Is there ever a reason to all of a sudden look at what the Jews are doing and maybe have a problem or conflict with it? I'm sure it's up for debate. We can talk about that.
1: Yeah, but this started way before that.
0: This one has not have done it. I mean...
1: No.
0: Again, I mean, you can talk about Lebanon, and I know Trump's pissed that they're going into Lebanon.
1: Sure.
0: You know, and that's, and I understand that to a certain extent. But then again, I think they're tired of messing around with this crap.
1: Dude, the hunger strikes.
0: Lobbing a few bombs here and there, you know.
1: At Columbia or wherever.
0: Yeah.
1: That were hilarious.
2: Yeah. Yes.
1: From these college students. Wasn't that spring 2024?
2: It was, yeah.
1: So that wasn't even a year into it.
0: Yeah.
1: I mean, it seems like this was the plan all along.
0: It's really something.
1: It really is.
0: Wow.
1: All right, it's that time. We do it a couple of times a day. Go around the table. It may not be the biggest story out there, but it caught your attention. David, today, what's your story?
2: Well, we keep hearing that it's horrible to end temporary protected status for Haitian nationals, which the Trump administration can do now because the Supreme Court, well, they understood what the word temporary means. I mean, some of these folks came in after the earthquake more than a decade ago, and they're still, and even the Obama administration said they're going to have to go back after 18 months.
4: Mm-hmm.
2: But no, that's not the case. Here we are. Now, I always love this because we talk about that time in 2018 when Trump apparently said, why do we have to keep taking people from these crap hole countries?
4: Right.
5: Tears of rage.
2: Yeah, that was Cory Booker actually saying he had tears of rage because Trump called Haiti a crap hole country.
1: Yes.
2: Well, back in 2018, after Trump said that allegedly, Anderson Cooper, he was one of the several media figures to say, well, that was horrible, too. Haiti is already great, sir.
1: Okay. Roll it.
6: And I mean, Haiti is so, you know, yeah, it's the poorest country in the West, in the Western Hemisphere. But it's, you know, a country can be poor economically and rich in culture and rich in the strength of the people and rich in so many different ways. And Haiti is in that way among the richest countries I've ever been to. I mean, the Haitian people are incredibly strong, carry themselves with such dignity, and for generations, you know, have...
1: Barbecue took it over, dude.
2: Yeah.
1: Are you kidding me?
6: Had governments which have not paid attention to them, which have stolen from them, and yet, whatever adversity they have faced, they face it head on. And as I said, you know, when you meet them, they, you know, Haitians look you in the eye, they slap your hand hard when you shake it.
1: You're a media guy.
2: Yeah.
1: You go with it. What do you think?
2: Yeah. Well, I would say then, by Anderson Cooper's own definition, then there should be no problem with
1: right.
2: them going to such a vibrant and culturally rich place like Haiti.
1: Of course, you'd want to go back home.
0: Definitely.
1: You would think.
0: So you can slap hands with people.
2: Yeah.
1: Like, was that serious or was that some sort of comedy bit from him? That's what he does best.
2: That's when he was on Conan, because Conan O'Brien was about to make his trip to Haiti.
1: Oh, right.
2: The pilgrimage to Haiti. Because
1: that's right.
2: Haiti's already great. No, it's not.
1: See, he's still laughing at that.
0: Make Haiti great.
1: The giggles of Anderson
0: That's
1: Cooper.
0: That's great, yeah.
1: All right, Scotty, what do you got for your story?
0: A Mexican vigilante dubbed Batman is wanted by police for allegedly chasing down suspected motorbike thieves. They've been stealing the motorbikes.
1: Okay.
0: And this Batman guy's had enough.
1: Yeah.
0: So he's running them down. He's catching them. And when he does catch them, he tapes them to lampposts.
1: That's awesome.
0: And, takes the stolen bike and sets it next to him and takes a pen and puts thief across their forehead.
1: Where is this happening?
0: It's in Mexico. That's
1: incredible.
0: It is incredible. Cops are after him.
1: Well, sure. Can't have vigilante justice.
0: Can't have vigilante justice. But it's funny watching these guys. I mean, it's like for the movies where they just wrap the tape around them 1,000 times. The
1: yes.
0: Post. They can't move their arms or feet or anything. Man, and sometimes it puts mustaches on it and horns. It's hilarious.
1: Oh,
0: anyway,
1: my gosh.
0: So cops are looking for this guy. But, hey, you know what they did say? The bike thefts are down.
1: I bet they are.
0: Yeah. I don't know when he does his work and when he runs them down and catches them, but he's caught a few.
1: Wow.
0: To me, that's great punishment.
1: Yeah.
0: Yeah, time to a lamppost. Drop fit pictures on their face.
1: For my story, it doesn't have to do with Batman.
0: Okay.
1: But another superhero.
0: Yeah.
1: Supergirl.
0: Ooh, I hear that one's not very good.
1: Whoa. Apparently another disappointment at the old box office.
0: Yeah.
1: Bad. For DC.
0: Yeah.
1: Only earned $38 million domestically.
0: Cupboard is bare.
1: Well below the projected $50 million it thought it would get, and that was tampered down.
2: Yeah, and even that would not be a great opening for a... You know, what's supposed to be a blockbuster superhero yes. movie.
0: Summertime.
1: Yes.
0: Yeah.
1: Well, and so DC, you know, I don't follow it this close, but I know it had been a major disappointment, like, through the years, right?
0: Mm-hmm.
1: But then with the reboot of Superman a year ago, they thought, okay, we're back on track now. Mm-hmm. And Supergirl was in that. She was introduced there. So their hopes were heightened. And I don't know if this is one of those things, again, where people on the left are going to say, well, it's because the public's stupid, and they don't want to see a woman in power.
0: Right.
1: I have no idea if the movie's good or not. By all reviews, it's not very good.
2: When even Variety is turning on a girl boss movie like this, it's not a good movie.
1: Yeah.
2: They said the script was a complete mess. It was just not watchable.
1: And you wonder, how many times are they going to do this? How much money can you lose?
0: People stop throwing money at them, I guess.
1: I guess.
0: It's amazing to me you lose that much money.
1: Yeah.
0: And that's supposed to be your big weekend, too.
1: Yep, and on it goes.
0: Oops.
1: All right, I know 4th of July is coming up, and you maybe want steak. You can't steal it shoving it in your pants.
0: No.
1: Nimrods of the News is coming up, and a news update in just a few right here.

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11: 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It means when you hear these tones, you are just a few minutes away from emergency weather information.
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7: Cooler temperatures heading into next week. I'm Storm Center 7 meteorologist Brittley Ritz.
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23: News update, David Van Camp.
0: Well, we made history over the weekend. So, of course, Iran was playing Egypt in the World Cup over the weekend. I think it was a 1-1 draw. It was Pride Night, by the way. Not a whole lot of rainbow flags in the audience, really, but there were a few.
22: Oh, yeah.
0: And also, the U.S. became the first nation to host a FIFA World Cup team and bomb that same team's country on the same day.
22: Wow.
0: We made there history.
22: How about that?
0: All
22: huh?
0: right.
22: Yeah. We were provoked, to be fair.
0: Well, yeah, and that's just a reminder. You know, the flyovers aren't just a cool thing to see at a ball game. You know, it's actually just a reminder of what we can do. If we have the will to do it.
22: Yeah, the flyover that game, their jets just kept going.
23: Buddy of mine was in D.C. last week for part of the big fair kickoff there they had. And they had a big flyover.
22: Yeah.
23: He didn't know it was coming. He said, it scared the crap out of me.
22: Sure.
23: Yeah. Which I would imagine if you don't know that it's coming. Usually, you know, you're at a football game or something like that, you know, okay, this is going to happen right at the end of the national anthem. But if you don't know it's coming, yeah, that can happen. All right, we got to get to Nimrods. Here we go.
24: When the going gets tough.
25: Damn it, this is too hard.
24: The dumb get dumber.
26: All right, Dan.
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25: I love the poorly educated.
23: All right. Nimrod's the news. We go to Florida, where, of course, grocery prices are high. You know that. Meat prices, pretty high. But you can't excuse this. This guy went into a store, had his pants on, started stuffing meat into his pants.
22: Oh.
23: Talking brisket, pricey cuts of beef, and then it's caught on camera. You got to know cameras are everywhere.
22: Yeah.
23: And they had somebody actually in the local news talking about this.
27: Big pants. I think they're like made for stealing, you know? Yeah, it's blocked at the bottom so it doesn't go through. Came over here, looked around to see if anybody was looking, and he shoved it in his pants. Ended up going across the street to Publix. One of my employees was on break and saw all the rest of the stuff that he had.
22: Brisket, wine.
27: Called the cops, and we got everything back. He ran off after we got the stuff back. By the time the cops got there, he was gone. But they have a good description. They have the video, and I'm sure he's on foot somewhere.
23: Oh, yeah.
22: I feel sorry for the person who bought that steak when they put it back in the old cooler, though.
0: I know. Like, well, you can mark it down, right?
22: You have to. Yeah.
0: This has been in a thief's pants, by the way.
22: Yeah.
23: Yeah, there you go. Well, it was like the other case from Florida last week. You missed it on Friday, David. Speaking of a bottle of wine with a woman.
22: Oh, gosh.
23: It was more than her pants where she hid that thing.
0: Oh, gosh.
22: I know.
23: And then you're like, okay, you're talking about one of the mini bottles, something like that. Oh, no.
22: No.
23: No.
2: full size.
3: Yeah.
4: She went wow. Claus Mad Caverns on that, huh?
2: Oh, boy.
23: And that's Nimrod's in the news.

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6: Starting 250 years, I'm Angelo Bavaro, Fox News Vice President J.D. Vance, celebrating Independence Day during the Sail 4th 250 parade of tall ships through the New York Harbor.
7: While the Continental Congress met in Philadelphia to ratify the Declaration of Independence, General Washington was right here in Manhattan, peering out on this beautiful land and beautiful sea. His attention was fixed on the horizon, watching for sails of the most powerful navy.
6: That event saw the largest fleet of the world's tall ships and gray hull ships sail past the Statue of Liberty. President Trump ushered in the nation's 250th birthday from Mount Rushmore in South Dakota Friday night, hailing U.S. exceptionalism while also warning of a new threat.
8: A generation after we fought and won the Cold War against the menace of communism, there is now a resurgence of the communist menace in our land, including from newcomers to our country who embrace ideas totally opposed to our way of life and our great success.
6: President Trump is set to deliver an address on the National Mall tonight before a fireworks celebration. Pope Leo XIV spent Independence Day on Italy's island of Lampedusa, honoring migrants who died trying to reach Europe. In a 4th of July message, the Pope insisted that protecting the unborn and all human life also means welcoming and protecting immigrants whose hopes, sacrifices, and contribution have formed part of the history of this country from its very beginning. 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
9: A high temperature of 88 degrees on your Sunday and a high of 85 on Monday. Both days have the chance for scattered thunderstorms, but not everyone gets wet. Tuesday, drying things out, partly cloudy, a high of 84. Wednesday, 85 degrees and partly cloudy. Thursday, 87. The chance for thunderstorms return to the Miami Valley.
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11: Traffic is running well on this 4th of July afternoon. We're taking a look at 35, 75, 675, and 70. There are no problems with travel times, and there are no accidents to be worried about. I'm Oliver Nitz, WHIO Triple Team Traffic.
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4: Let's say you got a kid who's going to be off to college this fall or is already in, and you're just really frustrated how much it's going to cost. And you're looking around social media, maybe your kid's looking around social media, looking for ideas about how to reduce those college costs. Well, I need to tell you something really key. A lot of the stuff on social media is questionable or an out-and-out scam about college scholarships. Be very wary about just taking as it stands, as fact, what you're seeing about college scholarship money on social media. Finding scholarships is hard work. I have some info for you on Clark.com about the steps you should take when you're trying to look for scholarships and grants for your or your kids' college education.
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18: The Markley, Van Camp, and Robbins Show. Jamie Markley, David Van Camp, Scott Robbins. Okay, I think we're going to be talking about the Democratic Socialists for a while because this is something.
19: Well, they're doing a pretty good job of finding deep blue districts with vulnerable incumbents and, jamming their preferred candidate through. They've done it again in Denver. Milot Kiros is another foreign-born communist who has won a Democrat congressional primary. She unseated a 15-term Democrat in Colorado yesterday. That representative has been in Congress longer than this communist has been alive, and she will likely win the November general election as things go. And here's part of her victory speech last night.
20: Okay. I'm about the same age that my dad was when he came to this country. Betting on the promise, he chose Denver to be our home because he knew that this city would welcome us. And that same city just voted to send a 29-year-old recovering lawyer, barista, immigrant, Democratic Socialist to Congress!
18: Oh my gosh.
19: I don't know
18: that whole sound effect.
21: I hate that sound.
18: I know.
21: And that stupid horn they blow at all the soccer matches and hockey games, too.
18: So you... Your dad came to this country for the promise of America, and you want to destroy it.
19: Yes.
18: Got it. Came here because it's the greatest country in the history of the world.
15: And for all the reasons that it's great, you want to tear it down?
19: Yes.
15: Okay.
21: Rocky Mountain Socialist.
15: That doesn't really have a ring to it.
21: No, it doesn't. I'm working on it. I'm not quite there yet. We've got to throw that into a machine and see what comes up.
15: Yeah, it might just take a little more effort on that one.
21: Well, you know, it was top of the mind.
15: I know.
21: You know, I didn't have time to noodle it.
15: Yeah. Man, oh, man. Well, I've got like 8 thoughts at once, so I'll just give, you know, random things as it's our 250th birthday. And different people have talked about all the things that America has led in. Invention, yeah. Cures for diseases, individual liberty. It's been the world's greatest economic engine. All these people from around the world have tried to come here, built on this American dream, only to have, you know, in like 2 generations, maybe, be indoctrinated and want to flip it upside down. And not perfect. Of course, there was slavery. You got to be reminded of that all the time. Of course, we understand it. But we also abolished slavery. And I mean, before a lot of other countries ever did. But you get no credit for that. And then there's the technology, all of the leadership there that, you know, people seem to enjoy. Not to mention World War II.
21: Dude, not to mention.
15: Talking about real fascism.
21: Yes.
19: Yeah.
15: Like, not the pretend kind that you just label somebody with that you don't agree with. Like, the real kind.
19: Yes.
21: I mean, you could go down the list of things that were created in this country to make life easier.
15: Oh, yeah.
21: The automobile. The
15: yes.
21: The light bulb.
15: The moon landing.
21: Yeah.
15: Mm-hmm. That never happened. It was in a studio in Los Angeles.
19: Right.
15: Okay.
19: Sure. Yeah. Whatever.
21: It was AI before we knew what it was.
15: Well, yeah. Before it went completely woke, it was higher education dominance.
19: Yes.
15: Dominance in a ton of different fields. Energy innovation. Wow. Global aid. We're the most giving country in the world, yeah. And have been for a long, long time.
21: And I will say this because I think this person's birthday should be a national holiday. And William Carrier. Freaking air conditioning.
19: Dude. You know what's interesting about that,
21: yeah.
19: with air conditioning, it's hard to even imagine how many lives in America have been saved.
21: You're absolutely
19: because
21: right.
19: Because of that. And also, yep. There is pretty solid evidence that, you know, it actually helps drive down violent crime, especially murders, because people aren't, like, hanging outside all the time.
21: Yeah. Hotter than a match head and yeah. Ready to kill somebody. Yeah.
15: Yeah. No, it's something to watch that many young people like be captured by this stuff.
21: It truly is. Yeah.
15: Well, and the Democratic Party is allowing it to happen.
19: Oh yeah.
15: We're a Big Ten party.
21: Well, and now they're worried about it.
15: Oh, they're scared.
21: I mean,
15: to
21: you
15: death.
21: Created Frankenstein.
15: Mhm.
21: Deal with it.
15: But that is what happens so many times. You'll have one group co-opt another to get where they want to go.
21: Mhm.
15: Because you have something else going on too, and we can get into this later. And that is the Islamists that are using the far left to advance their cause.
19: Yeah.
15: Once they get to a certain level, do you think they're not going to eat them alive?
19: That's the thing. Everybody thinks, or there are so many people who just feel like nothing's ever going to turn on them. There right. are a whole lot of marriages of convenience going on right now on the left side of the aisle. And at some point, one faction is going to win, and it's going to be ugly.
15: Oh, buddy.
19: Getting to that point.
15: Oh, yeah. Yeah, the communists and the Islamists, they can coexist for a while,
19: mm-hmm.
15: but not forever.
19: Yep.
15: So, yeah, more on that a little bit later. J.B. Pritzker, governor of Illinois, is pretty certain that Trump is suffering from dementia.
19: Yeah.
21: Well, he was the guy who told us Joe Biden was fine over and over and over and over again.
15: Yeah.
21: Sit down, you tub of lard.
19: Yeah, he was asked about Trump's warning to America the other day about the rise of communists working their way through the Democrat Party.
15: Mm-hmm.
16: Like, the man is continually suffering from dementia. I don't think he really understands what he's saying. The truth is that, I mean, this is a man who's threatened to jail the mayor of Chicago, the governor of Illinois. He regularly threatens to go after people and indeed has used the Department of Justice to go after people. So,
15: you know, if you break the law.
16: You know, I think he has these concepts in his head, and he blurts them out without really thinking. And the truth is that these are folks, like I said, who are talking about, it is going to be hard to deliver on some things when you're saying I'm going to offer free. I don't know, people want to ban rent, for example, and I'd love it if we could offer some people, you know, free rent that don't have free rent now. But there is also the practical reality of we've got to pay the bills and make sure that we're balancing budgets and so on.
19: The idea of any lawmaker in the state of Illinois talking about we got to pay our bills is a riot.
21: Joke.
19: Man. Yeah.
21: It's a joke.
15: Yeah, no kidding.
21: And him talking about dementia and Trump again. After running cover for Sleepy for 4 years.
19: Oh, yeah.
21: Is just remarkable. Lack of self-awareness is incredible with that guy.
15: It's something, man. You know what? This is an anniversary, too. Because as I was, you know, getting some different audio together, sometimes out of curiosity, on the same date, I'll look back different years. What were we talking about, say, 3 years ago at this time? Just out of my own curiosity. Mm-hmm. And I look back a couple of years ago, and it was after the debate. In 24.
21: Oh, yes. Yeah.
15: And I listened to a couple of clips of Biden because J.B. Pritzker did say, oh, no, he's fit. He's man.
21: Great.
15: You know, energy.
21: No problem.
15: Just great.
21: Yeah.
15: Man, oh, man, when he was talking about, like, abortion and then to illegals murdering citizens, that whole thing, do you remember this? Do you want to hear it again?
21: I do.
15: Yeah. Okay, roll it.
1: The fact is that the vast majority of constitutional scholars supported Roe when it was decided. Supported Roe, and that's this idea that they're all against it is just ridiculous. And this is a guy who says the state should be able to have it. We're in a state where in 6 weeks you don't even know whether you're pregnant or not, but you cannot see a doctor and have him decide on what your circumstances are when you need help. The idea that states are able to do this is a little like saying we're going to turn civil rights back to the states, that each state have a different rule. Look, there's so many young women who have been, including a young woman who just was murdered, and he went to the funeral. The idea that she was murdered by an immigrant coming in, they talk about that. But here's the deal: there's a lot of young women are being raped by their in-laws, by their spouses, brothers and sisters, by
15: what brothers and sisters? What the hell was that? Boy, I forgot about that one.
21: I did too.
15: I did too.
21: Man, talk about not aging well either. Whoa.
15: But JB told us, trust me on this.
21: Yeah.
15: I'm around this guy.
21: Yeah.
15: The energy. I can't keep up with him.
21: No.
15: Well, can't keep up with his train of thought because I don't know what the heck he's saying.
21: Everybody has a bad night.
15: Yeah. Right.
21: Yeah.
15: Of course. Yeah,
21: spin machine on that one.
15: All right.
17: You did good, Joe. You answered all the questions.
15: Yes. like a kindergartner.
17: Yes.
15: So there's some people upset with the Supreme Court saying, dongs and girls sports, it doesn't belong. States can make their law.
21: Yes. Yep.
15: And this is what, racist?
19: Apparently so, yeah.
15: How can it be racist?
19: This is an endurance athlete named Chris Mosier. She's a woman who thinks she's a man, and she's competed against dudes, including at an Olympic qualifier. And again, going the opposite direction is very rare, and zero people have a problem with it.
15: Mm-hmm.
19: I don't know about zero, but you know that's not what we're really talking about. We're talking about high school and college age guys who suddenly decide they're going to compete against the women.
15: Oh,
19: and having an unfair physical advantage. But she is really mad that the Supreme Court said that states could ban dudes from playing in girls' sports.
15: Okay, I'm trying to make sense of this.
22: It's heartbreaking for me to see this work be undone, vote by vote, by these politicians who are not out to actually impact women's sports. We know that's not right.
23: That's right.
24: Yeah.
22: They don't give a shit about women or women's sports.
15: No, it's more than just the sports.
19: Yeah.
15: It's their spaces.
19: Yeah.
15: This is so stupid.
22: And transgender women and girls does not create more possibilities or equity for all women and girls. In fact, it is the opposite, right? We know that when you ban trans women and girls, you create a heightened scrutiny on all women and girls, particularly black women and girls, brown women and girls.
15: What?
22: Out.
15: Higher scrutiny. How?
21: I don't even know what that any of that meant.
19: What she's drawing on is sort of a warped view of some of the complaints that have been leveled against Olympic athletes, particularly from Africa, because there are intersex or biologically male females who wind up sort of, it's like a wink and a nod, passing the test, like that boxer that was so controversial. Or that the Olympic runner who said, just my testicles don't make me less of a woman. higher scrutiny, more meaning, higher scrutiny of the organizations from third world countries that look the other way when it comes to the rules because they want to cheat.
15: Right. And that's racist.
21: I don't know. Everything is racist.
15: Again, it's to the point where if it's someone of color and whether they break the law or lie and to hold accountable, by holding accountable, now you're called racist.
19: Yes.
15: That's insanity.
19: Of course it is.
15: God. And that's when it doesn't mean anything anymore.
21: So that was a woman pretending to be a man then?
19: Yes.
21: What we just heard. Okay.
15: Yeah. Oh, my God.
21: And that's... Oof.
15: Yeah. Eesh. They're not going to give up. I think a lot of us thought maybe once this stuff starts coming down, it's like, okay, give up the fight. Reality is set in. No. They're in there. And David, you have the story now that the UK has the, quote, gayest parliament of all time?
19: Yes.
15: And very proud.
19: Yes.
21: Who knew?
15: Well, I guess we'll find out.
21: Yeah.
15: And we have the five stories we're watching today coming right up.

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12: We're in an unusual time in the job market. There aren't that many jobs opening up when you're looking for work. 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You know, you don't want to in the job market ever be just a straight sitting duck. 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
11: 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This is WHIO Consumer Warrior Minute with Clark Howard.
12: We're in an unusual time in the job market. There aren't that many jobs opening up when you're looking for work. And we're in a job rotation time that getting new skills is so very important. If you feel dead-ended in what you do, or you feel unappreciated in what you do, or you've been laid off, I want you to look through what's available at the closest state-supported technical college and see what's available that is a career field where they're begging for workers and is something you would actually enjoy doing. You know, you don't want to in the job market ever be just a straight sitting duck. 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
13: Cooler temperatures heading into next week. I'm Storm Center 7 meteorologist Brittley Ritz.
14: The Marshall Van Camp and Robin Show. J. Jamie Marshall, David Van Camp, Scott Robinson. Now, the five stories we're watching today.
15: All right, number five, starting today, eligible seniors can get GLP-1s, the fat shot drug, for $50 a month for weight loss alone under a new pilot program that expands access to weight loss drugs for older Americans. Number four, per Gallup.
14: What Trump has to say about that. I have an idea what he has to say.
16: Who?
14: Trump.
16: Oh, Trump.
14: Yeah.
17: And he takes the fat shot. I said, it's not working.
14: It's one of the greatest all time.
15: Number
16: the
15: four.
16: Fat shot. Ask for it by name.
15: Yes. Depressing stat from Gallup. 2026 marks the first time on record that Democrats are more likely to say they have little to no pride in being an American than they are to say that they're proud to be an American. 36% say they have little to no pride. 27% say they're very or extremely proud to be an American. That's grim, dude.
14: Well, if you're watching PMS Now, CNN, any of those, and that's where you're getting your information, yeah, you'd be pretty depressed.
15: Number three, Melat Kyros is another foreign-born communist who has won a Democrat congressional primary. She unseated a 15-term Democrat in Colorado yesterday, and she will likely win the November general election. Number two, Kamala Harris has had some meetings with Zoran Mamdani, another anti-Israel communist, as she gears up for another run for president. And number one, President Trump reportedly held multiple conversations on returning to all-out war with Iran if talks fail, though he really is trying to go the diplomatic route for now. Mm-hmm. Those are the top five stories that we are keeping an eye on today. 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
14: Okay. So you had this story. Something about the UK has the gayest parliament of all time, and it's a source of pride.
15: Mm-hmm. But yeah, the UK Prime Minister, Keir Starmer, he went to a pride event and was, by the way, this was a good line, described by one of the people who organized the event as a lesbian fashion icon. He took it in stride, and that's a great joke. I mean, if you picture that guy, that's a really, really good joke.
14: Now, who had the joke? Was it lesbians that actually wrote the joke?
15: Yes.
14: That is hilarious.
15: That's a good joke. Yeah.
14: I agree. I love that.
15: Well, he also dropped a new line.
14: Okay.
18: I'm really proud that we've got the gayest parliament. I don't think just of all time anywhere in the world. I don't think there's any parliament that is gayer than this part. That is fantastic.
15: It's just,
14: that's not AI. That's Keir Starmer.
15: That's Keir Starmer, yes.
14: And he's done. How long does he have left?
15: Well, he's basically waiting for the politics and the political dust to settle before he leaves. He wants a clear picture. Yeah, I think that guy is... it's just interesting when you think about it, like, from across the pond, when he says, yeah, we have the gayest parliament ever. It just makes, you know, the eighth grade me laugh quite a bit.
14: Oh, yeah.
15: About that. Sort of like when he calls himself a gooner, and apparently gooner is a term for Arsenal soccer fans, but it means something very, very different in the United States.
14: Yeah. Yeah. There'll be some memes on that one. This is the Markley, Van Camp, and Robert Show.
16: Man, I'm a gooner.
14: What is the biggest story of the day, David?
15: The biggest story of the day, I guess it's that the march of communism rolls along in the Democrat Party, and they don't seem able to, push
16: Jeez,
15: back against
16: it. Out of the
15: it.
16: Bottle, baby. It's
15: it
16: out
15: really
16: of the bottle.
15: Is.
16: Yep.
14: Oh, yeah. Just I'm also waiting to see what happens with this couple that climbed the Empire State Building. The spire.
16: Yeah, they went clear up the thing.
14: Yes. And then they had a sign out there that said, when the power of love beats the love of power, the world knows peace.
15: Oh, my gosh.
14: Okay. And it looks like he proposed, but
16: that's
14: they got their heads covered.
16: Yeah.
14: They have their heads covered.
16: Yeah.
14: So wait to see what happens with that, too. Oh, yeah. Oh, and the CIA. This is a crazy story we'll get to coming up.
19: Here at WHIO, we have a really unique morning show. It's called Miami Valley's Morning News, and it's all news, all weather, and all traffic, all morning long. We're the only station in the region with an all-local news morning show, staffed by a large group of folks who live here in the Miami Valley. Because having an all-local news morning show is something that's important to our mission. It's a 90-year tradition. Would you give the show a shot? Miami Valley's Morning News, 1290 and 95.7 WHIO, Dayton's news and talk. 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
13: Carmen Roberts, fireworks, flyovers, heat, and politics as America celebrates its 250th birthday. Fox's Rich Edson is at the Great American State Fair in D.C.
20: We're going to have flyovers continue. It's going to be a near constant stream and fleet reviews showcasing aircraft from NASA, the Coast Guard, the Army, Air Force, Marine Corps, Navy.
13: Meantime, life-threatening heat dome is not letting go, putting more than 150 million people at risk today. Pope Leo, the first U.S.-born pontiff, urged Americans today to embrace the nation's history of welcoming immigrants, and he told reporters earlier,
21: if people are in the United States illegally, there are ways to treat that. There are courts. There's a system of justice.
13: And the Pope celebrated a mass in Sicily honoring migrants who died seeking a better life. 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
22: The WHIO Storm Center has been activated. The National Weather Service has issued a severe thunderstorm watch for Clark, Logan, Miami, Shelby, and Champaign counties until 9 p.m. tonight. The live Doppler 7 radar right now is showing a small pop-up storm in Sydney. Other than that, it is all looking clear. We'll have another update in less than 15 minutes. 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
23: A high temperature of 88 degrees on your Sunday and a high of 85 on Monday. Both days have the chance for scattered thunderstorms, but not everyone gets wet. Tuesday, drying things out, partly cloudy, a high of 84. Wednesday, 85 degrees and partly cloudy. Thursday, 87. The chance for thunderstorms return to the Miami Valley.
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25: Traffic is running well on this 4th of July afternoon. We're taking a look at 35.

0: An air quality alert has been issued for the Miami Valley region. 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
2: Here's a look at what's happening around the Miami Valley this week. Star Spangled Heights is happening over at Thomas Cloud Park out in Huber. A parade, car show, festival, food, and fireworks. The fun's going to begin at 10 a.m. It's going to run through 10 p.m. Vandalia Star Spangled Celebration, that's going to be happening this weekend. It's going to be on Friday night. Lots of food, entertainment, and big fireworks celebrations to top off the night. This is going to be over at the Vandalia Rec Center. 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That's going to be on Friday. 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The fun kicks off at 5:30. It's going to run till 10:30. 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
12: The Markley, Van Camp, and Robbins Show. Jamie Markley, David Van Camp, Scott Robbins. Do you want me to attempt this?
13: Yes, I do.
12: Explain this.
13: I don't know. That's up to you.
12: Okay, so as we prepare for the show every day, you're trying to look at all these different stories, and sometimes you go down rabbit holes because your curiosity is peak and you keep reading about something. Well, yesterday there was a House Oversight Committee hearing on the MK Ultra program. Are you familiar with that at all?
13: Yeah,
14: I am not.
13: Mind control, CIA stuff, yeah.
14: Oh, God.
12: Oh, yeah. The stuff that was going on allegedly, like in the 50s. Mm-hmm. Okay. A covert illegal human experimentation program run by the CIA from 1953 to 1973. Okay. And then there were big hearings about this years ago in the 70s. And so you got this guy, Tom O'Neill. He's an investigative journalist, author of Chaos, Charles Manson, the CIA, and the Secret History of the 60s. That book, David?
13: I did. It's a mind trip of a book. And I'll tell you that the reason this guy gets some credibility from me is because even in that book, he never really comes to a conclusion because he can never really find the end point. He's just finding all these different weird connections about like Charles Manson and people who are working in Haight-Ashbury, who are actually working for the government, experimenting with LSD on unsuspecting hippies, essentially. And they're just all of these different connections that he can't really figure out sort of an end point. He even leaves it pretty open at the end of the book. But it is fascinating. It's a rabbit hole of a book, but it's interesting.
12: How long has that book been out? Any idea?
13: Not sure. I want to say like 2016.
12: Okay. I wonder if some of this stuff that he's uncovered since lead more of the clues. Because I didn't read that book.
13: 2019. Yeah.
12: 2019. Okay. So as he's testifying, and he brings up the Manson thing, and he said, you know, it was one thing he couldn't shake. How had Charles Manson, a barely literate ex-con, acquired the ability to persuade ordinary young people to murder complete strangers simply because he had told them to? And so the pursuit of that led him

0: to Dr. Lewis West, known as Jolly. Because the middle name is Jollyon. Was one of the most influential psychiatrists in America. And in 1977, he was one of seven academic researchers named in a front page New York Times story alleging the CIA had used American universities, hospitals, prisons as secret laboratories for these experiments involving LSD. And these were on people that didn't know it was happening.
1: Yeah.
0: Totally unwitting.
1: Well, they were
0: it could have been happening to you, Scott. You wouldn't even know.
2: No, I'm sure it has happened to me.
1: Yes, we explain a lot. Well, in that book, he talks about like the Haight-Ashbury stuff and how like they actually embedded people in clinics that were giving them different drugs. And one of the reasons why it went haywire is because they introduced speed into the population.
0: Wow. Well, and he's saying, you know, all these congressional hearings that happened that year, this guy West denied everything, and then his name was never brought up again. And he said, I'll spare you the long and tedious story of how my Manson reporting led me to West, except to say I eventually learned in 67, when Manson transformed into the cult leader we're familiar with today, that he and his followers were receiving free medical care at that clinic you mentioned in San Francisco, where West had established a base of operations for a research project he was conducting nearby. He also learned that UCLA, West's last academic home, had inherited his papers following his death in 99. Is that in the book?
1: I don't recall that specific detail.
0: Okay. Said nearly 2 months and more than 200 boxes later, he found the proverbial needle in a haystack. Correspondence between West and Dr. Sidney Gottlieb, the architect of MKUltra. And the letters began in 1953. And again, you can look this up at Real Clear Politics. You can listen to his opening statement yesterday. But basically, they were conducting experiments on unwitting human subjects, including military personnel, prisoners, and psychiatric patients at the base hospital. He then outlined the experiments themselves in six more pages that could have been, you know, written in some book, like crazy sci-fi sort of book. And so using LSD in combination with hypnosis, West proposed inducing confusion, amnesia, and specific mental disorders in people who would remember nothing of their interaction with him afterward. They could change memories. They could take a memory you have and make it something different. It's wild. Jeez. And I take it that's part of the book.
1: Mm-hmm. Yeah.
2: That would explain socialist Democrats.
0: Yes, and this correspondent between these two guys. And so as they've said, well, that whole, you know, sort of MK Ultra experiment was a failure. We really didn't get anything out of it. That is total BS. They got a lot out of it. They figured a lot out of it. And is that what basically the book had said?
1: Yeah.
2: Dang.
0: Yeah. So you're watching, you know, the Bourne Identity and stuff like that. You're like, well, I understand that this was something that was based upon something somebody read somewhere. No, you could research that out.
2: I'm really surprised there hasn't been a movie made about this.
0: I think there are different movies with these concepts that are in them.
1: Well, I think, Netflix actually made his book into a movie.
2: Did they?
1: Yeah.
2: Missed that one.
1: Came out a year ago. Yeah.
0: Any good? What was it called? Do you remember?
1: Chaos.
0: Oh, man. I'll have to look that up.
2: I got to look that up, too, now. Yeah. Now I'm really piqued.
0: Yeah, this is one of those things I was unfamiliar with until I just saw this dude's testimony this morning. I'm like, man, is that interesting. And this is one of those things where, as we're celebrating 250, we are the greatest country in the history of the world. Not without its flaws.
2: Mm-hmm. Well, no.
1: Well, I'm tired of even acknowledging that. It's like, what country doesn't have flaws?
0: Exactly. Exactly.
2: And you brought this story up, though, when you were talking about it. I thought you were talking about Michelob Ultra.
1: Well, actually, that is related to the MK Ultra. No, I'm just kidding. Not really.
0: Well, yes. That's one of the ways you were captured early on.
2: I know. It happened.
0: Any sort of fear that happens, you think beer. That's why you were in the tavern every afternoon.
2: It would explain a lot, wouldn't it?
0: It's that time. We do it a couple of times a day. Go around the table. It may not be the biggest story out there, but it caught your attention. David, what's your story here?
1: Jen Psaki on MS Now, you know, Biden's former press secretary. Well, she was kicking around the old ruling yesterday that the Supreme Court handed down that said that, yeah, states can ban biological boys from playing in girls' sports. Mm-hmm. And there's a phrase that she uses in this interview with the NAACP legal counsel, Kristen Clark, about this, and it's kind of amazing.
3: Okay. One of the things I've seen out there from some legal experts, but I'm interested in your view, is that this is it's not just about this, that this is a slippery slope to potentially go after, something more expansive, the ability, against discrimination of any kind based on gender. What do you think? Is this a slippery slope to a larger objective and goal? What should we be clear
1: of? The pro-transing of kids people need to retire the phrase slippery slope.
0: No
1: forever.
0: Kidding.
1: Forever. They don't get to use that anymore.
0: No, they've used the grease on a lot of things.
1: They sure have, man.
0: To then say, what's this a slippery slope to? A little projection there, maybe.
1: Yeah, it really is.
0: Unreal.
2: Golly.
0: All right, Scotty, what do you got for what's your story?
2: WNBA story. I have another one of those today.
0: Wow.
2: WNBA changes the rules to deny Caitlin Clark. For years, this true story, the WNBA named its top two all-star vote-getters as captains. Last week, once it was clear that Caitlin Clark would top the fan vote for the second straight year, the league scrapped the captains entirely and replaced them with honorary GMs picked from retired players.
0: Come on.
2: The fans spoke, they voted, but they said, no, we can't allow that to happen. How long before she just says enough? I'll go to Europe and play or whatever.
0: No, you can't do that.
2: I don't want to do this anymore.
1: I don't think she will. I think
2: I don't think she will either, because
1: I think when you're at that hyper-competitive level, it becomes fuel, that kind of stuff.
0: Yeah. I mean, listen, man, I'm way over my skis here because I don't understand, the physical body and injury and all that. I'm just a regular jamoke that just watches different things. She's got back issues now, right?
2: Yep.
0: Okay. She is not the biggest girl out there on the floor.
2: Oh, no.
0: I mean, as a guard, like, there is a fear that she's going to get so badly hurt that she's going to be injured for, like, months at a time.
2: Yeah, if not
0: back, stuff like that.
2: Yeah.
0: You know, I think that's a fear of some people. I mean, and that's not say you can't give her a hard foul. A hard basketball foul is fine. I think, like other people have talked about. But some of that stuff is... it's pretty bad, man. It's pretty obvious,
2: getting
0: too.
2: Getting poked in the eye is not part of a hard foul.
0: No.
2: No,
0: neither that is dirty.
2: Your throat getting stepped on.
0: Yeah. For my story, this is really surprising to me. I happen to see this stat that explicit music is on the decline.
2: What else are they going to do? I mean, they've taken it to where you can, as far as you can go with it.
0: I know, but it seems like it's always increasing. But, and this was from Spotify, and the story is people don't seem as interested in songs with sexual lyrics or profanity. Only 13% of Spotify's top 50 songs this year are flagged as explicit compared to, get this, 74% in 2018.
2: Yeah.
0: So some people think it comes down to a couple of factors. One, people are listening to nostalgic radio-friendly songs more than ever.
2: Yeah.
0: I'm always blown away by two of my kids, well, all of them really, all in their 20s. Like, even Flo from Pearl Jam, I'm like, where'd that come from?
2: Yeah.
0: But it's gone from like Alice in Chains to, the different grunge artists, basically.
2: I even like the pop music stuff from that era. My granddaughter is in this, she saw the Michael Jackson movie, this whole Michael Jackson thing now.
0: Yeah, that should all be explicit.
2: Listen to... well, none of it was.
0: It should be labeled that way.
2: Well, it wasn't.
0: He's a freak.
2: Well, he might have been, but I'm telling you, it's a whole other generation that's listening to these stuff again.
0: Yeah. Boy, I was really feeling positive about this with some of this music, and then you bring Michael Jackson into
2: it. I'm just telling you what she,
0: Yeah, and you gave her, like, the platinum record to put up on her wall.
2: Yeah, she wanted it, and I said, okay.
0: Oh, man, I don't know what's worse, giving her that or that Ouija board.
2: Please. Different granddaughter, by the way.
0: Oh, different
2: not
0: granddaughter.
2: Not the same one.
0: Yeah. The Ouija board of the different one.
1: Yeah. Corrupted
0: you
1: one.
0: Have,
1: you had to
0: did you ever get
1: other.
0: That Ouija board back after you're like,
2: was,
0: man, I should have did that.
2: It was disposed of.
0: Got it.
2: And it probably is going to resurrect itself again. I don't know.
0: Back to this story. That's part of it. That was reason one.
2: Yeah.
0: The second is just decreasing popularity of hip-hop and rap. Well, that's in the story. I know some people say, well, that's racist.
2: I don't know about that, but oh well.
0: Dude, look at the top 10 right now.
2: Okay.
0: There's like three country songs.
2: That's because country is the top 40, is the pop music now. It really is.
0: But country music is being played on pop radio.
2: No, I right. That's what I mean. Yeah, it's like weird. It's
0: By the late 2010s, rap accounted for more than 50% of Spotify's top 50. Sometimes even 75%. This year, only 25%. Alternative and country gaining more spots on the chart. Maybe there's hope for America yet.
2: Bring guitars back.
0: Yes. You like guitars now?
2: Love guitars. I've always loved guitars.
0: Okay. You were a pop guy.
2: Don't start on me.
0: Synthesizers. Man. All right. Nimrod's with the news and a news update straight ahead.

0: Shh, here she comes.
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16: Cooler temperatures heading into next week. I'm Storm Center 7 meteorologist Brittley Ritz.
3: The Markley Van Camp Robin Show. 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
3: News update, David Van Camp.
17: Well, a couple of people climbed up the big tower on the Empire State Building. They've come down. They've been taken into custody. There was a marriage proposal. They hung a flag that had some of the dumbest, most trite things written on it.
3: Mm-hmm.
17: Like, what is it? The power of love is the only thing that can defeat the love of power or some nonsense like that.
3: Yeah, then the love of power stops or something like that.
17: Yeah. That, I mean, dude... That's the kind of stuff Bono reads and says, tone it down a little bit, guys.
18: Right, yeah.
17: That's a little too over the top here.
3: But, yeah, they're taking away. It looked like he proposed, and she said, yeah, because he busted out a ring.
17: Well, yeah. When you're on top of the Empire State Building, there are implications if you say no.
18: Yeah, if she says no, what happens?
3: That is true.
18: A little pressure.
3: Well, there are a lot of different questions with this we'll have to get into later. I guess for now we better get the Nimrods. Here we go.
19: When the going gets tough.
20: Damn it, this is too hard.
19: The dumb get dumber.
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22: I love the poorly educated.
3: All right. Nimrods in the News. We go to Canada, in Ottawa, where, you have the city promoting something, you know, in public squares. Okay, whatever. Well, they're going to make signs. And if you're the sign maker, you got one job. Not that hard. You just put the right. Yes. Well, now we have mistakenly announced the formation of pubic squares.
18: Oh, see. What happened?
3: You got to wonder.
18: Gatekeepers here.
3: Purple posters explaining the city's Uncommon Spaces initiative. They had a little spelling error. And now we're talking about pubic spaces. Now you've got to redo the whole thing. Just part of it. And that's Nimrods in the News.

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4: 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That's actually the con. Somebody sends you something nearly worthless just to get something they really want, which is your personal information. And when you scan that QR code, what ends up happening is you load an ugly malware virus onto your phone. CNET did a study of this and found that this is a really dangerous virus. 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It's nothing but trouble.
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6: 250 years in the making. I'm Carmen Roberts, Fox News. The nation goes all out today with fireworks, flags, and celebrations coast to coast for America's biggest birthday yet. Vice President J.D. Vance is taking part of the Tall Ship event in New York City.
7: It is a very American thing to ring in 250 years of American history by parading our naval and Air Force might for the world to see. But I can't help but consider that 250 years ago, the waters of New York Harbor looked very, very different.
6: And that event, Sail Forth 250 Parade of Tall Ships, is the largest such parade. And it is sailing through New York Harbor, past the Statue of Liberty, up the Hudson River to the George Washington Bridge. The celebrations are happening as a dangerous heat dome keeps its grip on the East Coast, with more than 150 million Americans still under extreme heat alerts. It feels like temperatures reaching 100 to 110 degrees from the mid-Atlantic to the Northeast. In the Middle East, Iranians are mourning the late Ayatollah as that funeral begins.
8: Hundreds of thousands of people filling the streets of Tehran today as Iran began a days-long funeral for the Supreme Leader Ayatollah Ali Khamenei, killed in a U.S.-backed Israeli airstrike during the Iran War. Crowds marching past his flag-draped coffin chanting death to America and death to Israel, man calling for revenge. That funeral also marking a pivotal moment for Iran's leadership as the Ayatollah Mojtaba Khamenei takes power and the regime tries to strengthen its position during negotiations over a permanent end to the war and control of the Strait of Hormuz.
6: Fox's Paul Stevens. And he has done it again. Joey Chestnut reclaims his crown as Nathan's hot dog eating contest and inhaling a jaw-dropping 66 hot dogs in just 10 minutes. On the Coney Island Boardwalk. 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
9: A high temperature of 88 degrees on your Sunday and a high of 85 on Monday. Both days have the chance for scattered thunderstorms, but not everyone gets wet. Tuesday, drying things out, partly cloudy, a high of 84. Wednesday, 85 degrees and partly cloudy. Thursday, 87. The chance for thunderstorms returns to the Miami Valley.
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11: Traffic is running well on this 4th of July afternoon. We're taking a look at 35, 75, 675, and 70. There are no problems with travel times, and there are no accidents to be worried about. I'm Oliver Nitz, WHIO Triple Team Traffic.
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20: The Markley, Van Camp, and Robbins Show. Jamie Markley, David Van Camp, Scott Robbins, yep. Thank you for being here. Supreme Court, big decisions. Some people are applauding, some very disappointed.
21: Yeah, well, the birthright citizenship thing, as expected, the Trump administration lost at the Supreme Court with that. They said that, yes, under the 14th Amendment, anybody born physically in the United States is automatically a citizen of the United States.
20: I thought the Supreme Court was just a tool of Trump.
21: Right. I mean, I'm just kind of surprised right now, right? But they, you know, I guess they still are. I'm not sure. The gripe that I've been seeing more and more of is, I can't believe this was 5-4, or depending on how you read it, 6-3. But
22: well, win's a win, man. I mean,
21: right?
22: Come on.
21: But they're like, I can't believe it wasn't unanimous.
22: Yeah.
23: Unbelievable.
22: Well, I'm not surprised.
23: Okay.
22: If they're not bitching about something, they're not happy.
21: I am laughing at all the people who say, yeah, the plain text of the 14th Amendment is very clear. Say the same people who say that shall not be infringed. Doesn't really mean that.
23: Right. Yeah. It's never consistent that way.
22: Interpretation of constitutional law.
23: Yes.
22: Yes.
23: But as far as dogs and girls sports?
21: Yep. That went down. Yes. That is, that states can actually ban boys who identify from as girls from participating in girls' sports. And so Peyton McNabb, she's a former North Carolina high school athlete who was injured by a dude playing in her sport. And she was on Fox News to talk about the ruling.
1: Okay.
17: You know, I'm just feeling so blessed. Of course, this is something that means a lot to me. It affected me personally. And, you know, there's a lot of eyes on this. Across the country, there's families, there's parents, and there's coaches and daughters who are watching this decision being made. And I'm just so thankful that they get to understand that they are protected and it's okay for their state to protect them, because, I mean, that's all it was. All that they were having to determine is if it was okay if states could protect their girls or if it was allowed.
1: Yeah.
21: Pretty simple.
22: Nobody still, the blue states won't do it.
21: Well, no.
22: Of course.
1: No, and then there will be lawsuits. And again, this should be just a common sense thing.
22: Yeah. You would think.
1: Yes. I mean, this is one of those things you could say, 10 years ago, could you envision this happening? Like, not that long ago.
21: Yeah.
22: No.
1: Where this would even be a fight.
22: No.
1: Man, you talked about people still out protesting it today.
21: Yeah, the whole thing. I mean, there is a movie about, was he a washed up or a controversial NBA player who still wanted to play ball, and so he got kicked out of the NBA, and he winds up going and playing in the WNBA. The movie is called Juana Man. It's a real movie.
22: It is a real movie. Yeah.
21: They were making fun of the concept.
1: Yes, of course.
22: They've been talking about this forever. I mean, would you rather have to go into the real world and get a real job after your basketball career fizzles out, or would you rather go in the WNBA?
1: Well, it would be, and don't you think it's a matter of time before someone does it?
22: Well, yeah.
1: This is like a 3-year project.
22: Yeah. Yes.
1: Like, all right, I'm going to punk the entire world here.
22: Yeah.
1: You know, and make secret recordings as it's happening, as you're identifying as a woman, and you go into the WNBA.
22: Yeah, and if they don't let me, well, we got problems.
1: Well, of course.
22: Because I am a woman.
1: Yeah. And that might be when the whole thing turned. Because there would be some women in the league going, okay, this isn't right.
22: Yeah, so many of them say they support this.
1: Oh, I know.
22: And because it hasn't happened to them.
1: Exactly.
22: And we'll see.
1: Yeah. The whole WNBA thing right now, with the Caitlin Clark controversy.
22: Oh, and
1: it's crazy.
22: What's her teammate's name?
1: Oh, Sophie Cunningham.
22: Sophie Cunningham.
1: With the whole pointing meme?
22: Yeah.
1: That is one of the funniest things I've ever
22: hilarious.
1: Seen.
22: Well, I saw how it started. I hadn't seen the video until last night.
1: Yeah.
22: Where the woman on the other team is pointing at her.
1: Oh, yeah.
22: And then she starts pointing.
1: Yeah. Oh, yeah.
21: Who doesn't appreciate
22: cocks her head and points. Yeah.
21: Who doesn't appreciate a crap-talking smoke show, man?
1: Dude, that was the thing. She's not afraid of a fight at all.
21: No.
1: I mean, that's what, you know, makes you want to watch that team.
21: Well,
1: I still don't do it, but I'll watch the clips for sure.
21: Well, right now, the number one and number two jersey sales are Sophie Cunningham and Caitlin Clark.
1: Yes.
21: Caitlin Clark's number one. I think
1: for the WNBA.
21: For the WNBA.
1: Did you see jersey sales overall?
21: Mm-mm.
1: Basketball. Steph Curry, number one. Number two, Caitlin Clark.
21: Wow.
1: Not number surprised. Three, LeBron.
21: That's why they hate her so much.
1: She's the reason they're making more money.
21: Yeah.
1: But yeah, she's out with a back injury. I don't know if you've seen like the whole montage of clips of her just getting beaten, kicked around.
21: Yeah.
1: It is pretty remarkable.
21: Oh, yeah. Even Christine Brennan, who's a liberal sports writer, was out there saying the league's got to do something to protect her because she got throat punched.
1: Yes.
21: I mean, what the hell?
1: I know, man. It's wild.
22: I saw one idiot we both know that was online talking about this being, if you are a Caitlin Clark fan or if you understand what's been going on and this is the stake you're claiming, then you're a racist.
21: Okay.
1: What do you mean?
22: You're a racist if you all of a sudden don't feel Caitlin Clark's aggrieved by what's happening and she's going to get hurt and she's doing and they're punishing her and all this stuff, then you are in fact the racist.
1: I don't even understand the argument.
22: No, it's a white girl and the black girls are beating her up. So if you see it that way, then you're a racist.
1: Got it. So I would say this to that person. Let's say that most of the league was white, and this was a black girl.
22: Oh, I agree.
1: And the same thing was happening. Oh, my gosh!
22: Yeah. I don't even want to make a race issue out of it. It's somebody's getting the crap beat out of them every single night.
1: Sure.
22: And is, by the way, the golden goose of the WNBA.
1: Yes.
22: You dopes. What are you doing?
1: I know.
22: But you're a racist if you feel that way.
1: Okay. That's why racist doesn't mean anything to anybody anymore. Again, for most people in the country, they really don't care the color of someone. I know the left always wants to make it that white people have a problem with something.
22: Mm-hmm.
1: Okay. To which, dude, that nut liberal Jennifer Welch.
22: Oh, boy. Rock slide face. Yeah.
1: That's what. Yeah. I knew you had a name for her, David. Yeah. Did you hear her take?
22: No. On that?
1: Just on. You will not believe her take as far as race and white people.
22: Oh, she's white.
1: She's white.
22: Yeah.
1: Yes. But whites cannot take black and brown excellence and good looks. Whites have a huge problem with it.
22: What?
1: Yes.
22: She said that?
1: Roll the clip. Here we go.
0: They don't want people to be able to fail forward the same way they do, because somewhere deep inside them, they know they're not the smartest people in the room. They know they don't have the best ideas in the room. How do we know this? Because they're borrowing ideas from Nazi Germany, a failed experiment that led to a Holocaust of millions of people.
22: What are we talking about here?
1: It's delusional. She goes on, you'll get it.
0: But they're trying it again because they're so inferior and they're so terrified that Zoran Mamdani or that Barack Obama isn't white, but they're smarter, they're better looking, they're more liked. And I could go on and on and on down the list. Black excellence or brown excellence exposes white mediocrity and they can't stomach it.
1: Right. Wow. That's what it is.
22: Boy, that's some groveling right there.
1: Totally.
22: Oh, my gosh.
1: I don't know what that was all about, but it's her and her homely co-host.
22: Yeah.
1: All I could think was the what they're face. Trying to say, attractive black men, please cut us a break. I don't know. Please.
22: They're part of the minority group, shovel face.
21: That's one of the best jokes from that movie, Get Out. That came out, like, what was that, 10 years ago, 11 years ago, whatever?
1: Yeah.
21: It was a black guy meeting an all-white wealthy family, and the dad goes and sees the white or the black boyfriend and says, hey, you know, I would have voted for Obama a third time if I could have.
1: That's right, exactly.
21: She is the living embodiment of that joke.
1: Yes. God. Well said. Now, that whole thing's delusional.
22: You can't actually believe that.
1: So all the white people that voted for Obama the first time, okay, but didn't the second time, because all of a sudden he didn't do what he said he was going to do, and he was totally full of BS. All of a sudden, those people became afraid of the black man?
21: Yes.
1: And his good looks? Good night. That's hysterical.
22: Man, that's hard to wrap your head around that whole conversation. Whatever I just heard right there, yeah.
1: I thought so, man.
22: That is a sick person.
1: Very much
22: that
1: so.
22: Is just so delusional.
1: Yeah. And again, what did you call her again, David?
21: Rockslide face.
1: Rock yes. Slide. I will maintain that if she was really a gracious, sweet person, you would say she's attractive enough. I really would.
22: Yeah.
1: But because the heart is so dark, yeah. It is like 10 miles of gravel road.
22: It is.
1: Ugh.
21: No end in sight.
1: No kidding.
22: Can't get off the road. You just keep driving.
1: Like, potholes.
22: God, it's everywhere.
21: Like you're trying to run up the down escalator, you know? Terrible.
22: He get beat back every time.
1: So, do you have an update on Wiener?
21: California.
22: This is great, too, yeah.
21: California State Senator Scott Wiener, he got run out of a trans march because even though he is a left-wing lunatic, apparently, he doesn't sufficiently hate Israel, according to the activists. So it's very,
1: that's right.
21: It's very odd. And so he went on Morning Joe to kind of grovel a little bit.
1: Really?
21: Yeah.
1: Oh, I missed this. Roll it.
5: Yeah, I mean, I've been very. I'm Jewish, and Israel is home to half of all Jews.
7: on the planet, and it matters to Jews globally. And the Israeli government is an abomination. And I've been very clear that I believe that the Israeli government has committed genocide in Gaza, and that I do not support U.S. funding for the Israeli military. I'm not going to support U.S. funding for the destruction of Palestinian communities. And I support trans people. So, you know, I try to take a pro-human approach.
22: Mm-hmm. You stand for nothing.
21: it doesn't matter. They hate you, right, dude?
1: Oh, yeah.
22: Even though you had your leather codpiece on, it doesn't matter.
21: He was at the Kink Festival, and he had the leather straps on and all that stuff. Yeah.
1: Yeah. Well, I guess he went on and groveled. He did what he was supposed to do. Is that it? What worked?
8: Wiener did stand up and take the beat.
21: He is. Say, based on some of the photos from that particular parade, I mean, he is good at getting on his knees.
1: Well, so. I guess, yeah. I'm just thinking of those classic Bill O'Reilly clips from back in the day.
8: Wiener will be beaten down to size.
1: That was about a different Wiener. That was about Anthony.
21: Carlos Danger, yeah.
1: Yes, that's right.
22: What is with any dude last name Wiener is so weird.
1: Oh. Isn't that just... It's like decided ahead of time, isn't it?
8: The Wiener situation has exploded.
1: I know. Okay, enough. That's probably enough.
22: He was. Andres are endless.
1: I know. It just goes on and on. That was Bill for like weeks going, man.
8: Give us some inside stuff on this Wiener dude.
1: All right. Yeah, we get it. Okay. Bill Maher took some criticism for having J.D. Vance on his show. He responds. And the five stories we're watching today coming right up.

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10: The WHIO Storm Center has been activated. The National Weather Service has issued a severe thunderstorm watch for Shelby, Champaign, Clark, Logan, and Miami counties until 9 p.m. tonight. Live Doppler 7 radar is showing a pop-up storm in the Springfield-Urbana area moving northeast. Other than that, it is looking all clear. We'll have another update in 15 minutes. 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
13: Here's a look at what's happening around the Miami Valley this week. Star Spangled Heights is happening over at Thomas Cloud Park out in Huber. A parade, car show, festival, food, and fireworks. The fun's going to begin at 10 a.m. It's going to run through 10 p.m. Vandalia Star Spangled Celebration, that's going to be happening this weekend. It's going to be on Friday night. Lots of food, entertainment, and big fireworks celebrations to top off the night. This is going to be over at the Vandalia Rec Center. 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That's going to be on Friday. 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The fun kicks off at 5:30. It's going to run till 10:30. The Beaver Creek 4th of July celebration, that's happening on Saturday out in Beaver Creek with live entertainment, lots of food, a parade, and fireworks. 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
14: Cooler temperatures heading into next week. I'm Storm Center 7 meteorologist Brittley Ritz.
15: The Markley Van Camp and Robbins Show. Jamie Markley, David Van Camp, Scott Robbins, and the five stories we're watching today.
16: One, two, three, four, five.
17: All right, we got number five here. U.S.-Iran diplomacy in Doha going on. Qatar is mediating over $6 billion in frozen Iranian funds, while Tehran insists that any interim deal must be implemented before final talks begin. So they're not sending direct representatives to come talk to the United States. Here we go again. Number four, shipping traffic, meanwhile, through the Strait of Hormuz is rebounding after the weekend's attacks, easing some of the most immediate pressures on the waterway. Number three, the UAE, meanwhile, is moving aggressively outside of OPEC, the big global oil cartel they left. June oil exports hit a record 3.7 million barrels per day from the UAE. They're also planning another pipeline that can circumvent the Strait of Hormuz entirely.
15: Smart.
17: Number two, the Supreme Court has ruled that states can, in fact, ban boys from playing in girls' sports. Technically, it was 6-3, but the liberals agreed in part, dissented in part, basically. And I've been summing it up all day this way. Their arguments were, the majority is right, but I don't like it. I don't want reality to be this way. And then Clarence Thomas is like, yeah, no matter how you identify, a boy's a boy and a girl's a girl. Tough. Life sucks sometimes.
15: Yep.
17: Number one, the Supreme Court has ruled that the children of illegal aliens and foreign nationals born in the U.S. count as American citizens. The birthright citizenship landmark ruling today. Not going the Trumpster's way.
15: Yeah.
17: Those are the top five stories that we are watching today. 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
15: There was a story out of the New York Post talking about different people complaining that, well, there's not enough patriotic merchandise for our 250th birthday. Like, people thought you would see it all over the place, and they're just not seeing it because they're seeing a lot of World Cup stuff, but not stuff for the 250th birthday.
18: I've seen a lot of stuff.
15: Okay.
18: Yeah.
15: Would you say it was the same as it was in 1976 for the 200th?
18: I don't know if I was paying much attention in 1976.
15: Talked about it before. It was everywhere.
18: I'm sure it was, yeah.
15: But yeah, people are saying there were special products, decorations, collectibles, even school supplies. It was everywhere. You couldn't escape it. And yeah, you see the 250 some places, but not like it was,
18: right,
15: you know, before. So
17: we live in a time when half the country finds the American flag problematic.
15: It's so sad, man.
17: It is sad. And I think it's sad for the people who feel that way, too, because, you know, whether it's people canceling performances at the nation's capital because they're afraid of backlash and all of that, protesting the 250th birthday celebrations altogether. You have no idea how much power you have given Donald Trump in your own soul.
15: That's true.
17: And that's really sad to me.
15: Well, and then people are talking about, and we've got so many people now in the country visiting saying, this place is incredible for a number of different reasons.
18: Right.
15: And it's not just because Costco has so much stuff. It's like cultural things, different freedoms that people have that they just take for granted. This is the Markley, Van Camp, and Robbins Show. So, yeah, we'll get more into that later. And then there's different opinions out there on these Supreme Court decisions. Jonathan Turley weighing in. We can get to. But biggest story of the day, I suppose, is this Supreme Court stuff.
17: Yeah, birthright citizenship is probably the biggest one, because now they have declared that the 14th Amendment guarantees the right of citizenship to anybody physically born in the United States.
18: Whether your parents are
15: here legally, whether they're citizens, whether they're legal permanent, right? Doesn't matter. As long as you were born here, that's what matters.
19: Yeah. And I haven't heard it yet, but I saw some people critical of what Ketanji Brown, you saw her, said about that. I don't know if you heard that clip or not.
18: I haven't heard
20: Ketanji
18: it.
20: Ketanji, well, you saw her.
19: Well, we can get to that coming up. And around to What's Your Story in just a few.
21: 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It's a big responsibility and our first priority. 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
22: News. I'm Daria Albinger. Vice President Vance welcomed the tall ships to New York Harbor today and the crowd there to see them on this July 4th, celebrating Independence Day.
23: It is a very American thing to ring in 250 years of American history by parading our naval and Air Force might for the world to see.
22: It's the largest fleet of the world's gray hull military ships and tall ships to sail past the Statue of Liberty. An America 250 capsule was buried today at Independence Hall in Philadelphia, filled with artifacts from every state. House Speaker Mike Johnson was there.
24: The Congressional Time Capsule is a reflection of our faith in the future of this grand experiment in self-governance. Faith that this moment is worth preserving.
22: The capsule will be opened in 2276. 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

0: temperatures heading into next week. I'm Storm Center 7 meteorologist Brittley Ritz.
1: An air quality alert has been issued for the Miami Valley region. 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
4: The Markley Van Camp and Robin Show. I'm Jamie Markley, the Gen Xer. The Millennial, David Van Camp, and the Sexy Boomer. That's Scott Robbins. Mm-hmm. Okay, birthright citizenship. Supreme Court says, yep. Yeah, it's allowed.
5: Yes.
4: Who do you want to hear first? Jonathan Turley reaction or Donji Brown? You saw her back in April arguing for it.
5: Well, I think we can go to the old law professor.
6: I like Turley a lot, yeah.
4: All right. Here's Jonathan Turley's reaction on Fox.
7: A roaring decision in favor of birthright citizenship as contained within the 14th Amendment. That is despite the countervailing evidence of some of the drafters of that amendment that they did not want this to be something that would cover birthright citizenship. Now, having said that, there are very good arguments on both sides here, good faith arguments. And I'm just reading through the Roberts decision today, but it is a very comprehensive and good faith argument. What is left here is a decision for the country as to whether it wants to examine a constitutional amendment. Some countries that have had birthright citizenship got rid of it because many of us believe it's an incredibly ill-considered policy.
4: Yeah, because it wasn't what it was originally designed for.
6: Right.
4: How different countries or people are using it. To just get into the country, have the kid, and then, boy, you're in from there on out.
5: Well, I think once you know, Republicans in Congress have wrapped up their latest dog parade, mm-hmm. one of the things that maybe they could look at is a way to legally crack down on these birth tourism sites. Like people who actually run essentially birthing hospitals right. in Guam, yeah. California, Florida, for people from all over the world to come in. And while they're here, maybe they take a month-long vacation, and then they give birth, and then their kid is a U.S. citizen. There's got to be a way to knock that down.
4: Oh, yeah.
5: To say, no, you can't run that kind of operation.
4: Yeah, because I don't blame the people trying to do it.
5: Nope.
4: Because that's what the law is.
6: Mm-hmm. Now, your kid has to come out speaking English.
4: So this is getting shared a lot. This was back in April. Ketanji Brown, you saw her. Arguing for it, and I'll just play it. Roll it.
8: I was thinking about this, and I think there are various sources that say this, that you obviously have permanent allegiance based on being born in whatever country you're from. That's what everybody recognizes. But you also have local allegiance when you are on the soil of this other sovereign. And I was thinking, you know, I'm a U.S. citizen and visiting Japan. And what it means is that, you know, if I steal someone's wallet in Japan, the Japanese authorities can arrest me and prosecute me. It's allegiance, meaning can they control you as a matter of law? I can also rely on them if my wallet is stolen to, you know, under Japanese law, go and prosecute the person who has stolen it. So there's this relationship. Based on, even though I'm a temporary traveler, I'm just on vacation in Japan, I'm still locally owing allegiance in that.
4: Okay, got it, Scott?
6: Well, that was a comment.

0: Kamala Harris storytelling graduate right there. Holy cow!
1: When the hypothetical involves theft, Ketanji, why did the subject of the hypothetical have to be a black person? Seems
2: that's
1: pretty
2: a
1: racist
2: question.
1: To me.
2: Yeah, put you on that.
0: My gosh, long and winding road.
2: Yeah. Well, and then Maze on X has a flashback to 1993 with Dianne Feinstein. And honestly, I wasn't really following politics in 1993, so I've never even seen her look like this before. I'm guessing she's going to speak coherently, because this was about birthright citizenship back in the day. Everybody up for this?
1: Sure.
2: Here we go.
3: Should you have a system where people can come to this country, even if they're well-to-do, get on Medicaid and give birth to a baby and then go back? The answer is no. And we know that Medicaid laws are being used and abused to do just this in the state of California. I'd like to see that stopped. About 13% of the California prison population, costing close to $300 million a year, are illegal aliens. I've had judges in Los Angeles and Orange County tell me one half of their criminal dockets are illegal aliens. Presently, a convicted illegal alien has the option of serving their sentence in California or being returned to their country of origin. I think that option ought to be removed.
2: Well, that's just hateful rhetoric. Obviously, MAGA before MAGA.
0: That is insanity when you hear a Democrat saying that now.
2: Isn't it?
0: That just... Yes.
2: I know.
0: It's remarkable.
2: Yes.
0: That's sane.
2: I know.
0: Man.
2: Yeah.
0: That's a very pragmatic, practical approach to the problem.
2: Yes, it is.
0: Can't have any of that now.
2: No.
1: Oh, no.
0: I mean, now it's...
1: The state of California didn't just put a stop to it. They pressed the brake, or they pressed the pedal to the metal on this.
0: Yeah, it's accelerator. Yeah, it's wild when you hear that now.
2: Oh, I
0: coming
2: know.
0: Coming from the staunch Democrat.
2: I know. Well, wow. And it's you're talking now a party that's open borders, and it's staunch girl sports, and it's communism. It's
0: unreal.
2: It's wild. That's why we had that clip of Bill Maher talking to J.D. Vance saying, if this is where the party is, then my vote's in play, and it's you or Rubio.
0: Yeah.
2: And then he got ripped for even having J.D. Vance on. And then I forget where he was at, but he was asked about it. Like, hey, what about that criticism? And then there's another question. Here's how he answered.
4: Did your view of J.D. Vance change at all after you did the interview with him?
5: Did what?
4: Your views and your opinion of J.D. Vance heading into the interview versus after.
5: Mine didn't, because I talk to these guys all the time. And when I say these guys, I mean politicians and Republicans. So I know they're always going to be like that. They're never like this. Oh, everyone says after the show, Marjorie Taylor Greene, I kind of liked her. And it's like, yeah, everybody's a monster till you talk to them. And, you know, are there things we're never going to agree on? Yeah. But, you know, a guy like that, I knew it. I knew that kind of guy. They're happy warriors. You hit them with, you know, three really, really hard-hitting things that say you can't keep doing that, and they answer it, they evade it, but they don't hold it against you. It doesn't turn hateful. That's who it is. Some people don't want that. They want, you know, they would never be happy unless J.D. Vance walked out and I punched him in the nose. That's the only thing that would satisfy certain people. I don't play that game. I like to actually talk to people.
2: Yeah. Well, he's out of the party. He's getting kicked out next.
1: Pretty much, yeah. Already is for a whole lot of people.
2: Yeah. Oh, yeah. Yeah, I know a guy. He was a huge Bill Maher guy until like 3 years ago. Bill Maher's lost his mind.
0: You can't deviate from the script, man. If you do, you're out.
2: I guess, man.
0: You're out.
2: It's crazy to me. All right, it's that time. Do it a couple of times a day. Go around the table. It may not be the biggest story out there, but it caught your attention and you want to bring it in. But David, what's your story here?
1: Well, speaking of Bill Maher, that was probably from him at the Kennedy Center, because he was awarded the Mark Twain Prize for American Humor.
2: Yeah.
1: At the Kennedy Center. Now, this isn't about him, though. John Mellencamp, he was there to play some songs.
2: Okay.
1: Well, and I want to bring up the review from Entertainment Weekly.
2: Okay.
1: And what they said about John Mellencamp. Right. Says when John Mellencamp took to the stage, he joked, "If I don't play your favorite song, blame Bill. He picked the songs." The rocker opened with the ubiquitous classic rock radio jam, Ain't That America.
0: What?
1: It's not the name of the song.
2: Houses.
0: No.
2: And how hard is it to research it if you're writing the piece?
0: Can you play Ain't That America? No, but I can play Pink Houses.
1: And closed with the Deep Cut Authority song. That's not a deep cut. That charted. That was in the top 20.
2: That was a big hit.
0: Big hit.
2: Yeah. Gee whiz.
0: Can they put somebody who knows something about?
2: No, they won't do it.
0: I mean, it's really remarkable.
2: Because it's just the young clowns they bring in there. Yep, just write it.
0: The rocker.
2: Yes. Deep cut.
1: Johnny deep Jones. Cut authority song. Number 15 song is a deep cut.
2: Yeah. That stuff has driven me nuts, and you know it for years.
0: Yeah, I know, me too.
1: Just thinking
0: I,
1: the ZZ Top review that you bring up.
2: Oh, the one, Peoria, Illinois. Unbelievable. The one guy in the band without the beard.
0: Yeah.
2: Frank Beard.
0: Yeah, I know.
2: Frank Beard's beard in the spotlight. His beard? Are you serious? Remember that Kiss played a show. It was the Hot in the Shade tour. They had the big Sphinx thing.
0: Oh, yeah.
2: Of course they did, because it was like Spinal Tap.
0: It was Kiss, yeah.
2: Well, it was supposed to shoot sparks out of its eyes, which was a ripoff of Iron Maiden. But at that particular show, it had malfunctioned and didn't work. But the reviewer didn't really go to the show. I'm sure he was reading reviews of other shows where he talked about the sparks coming out of the Sphinx.
0: So he claimed that show, the sparks came out of the
2: Sphinx? Oh, yes.
0: Oh, come on.
2: Yeah, I'm looking at the review, and I'm like, you didn't even go to the show.
0: Jeez.
2: Yeah, that stuff drives me crazy.
0: Holy cow.
2: All right, Scotty, what do you got for your story?
0: That's breaking news. It's kind of interesting. LeBron James told the Los Angeles Lakers he's not coming back. But he said he's not done playing.
2: He's going to a different team then.
0: Your word has it that it's going to be the, he's going to be hooking up in San Francisco.
2: The Golden State.
0: With the Warriors. That's the word. I was a little surprised by that when I saw that, because I thought he was going to hang it up, but he's not. He still put 20.9 points a game last year, 7.2 assists, 6.1 rebounds.
2: Not a fan.
0: Played 60. I'm not a fan either.
2: What he's done on the floor is pretty remarkable.
0: Well, I agree.
2: It's crazy.
0: I 100% agree. And he's 41.
2: I know.
0: Doing this.
2: Yeah.
0: So he decided he was going to let him know that he wasn't coming back, didn't want to play for the Lakers anymore. So the end of that.
2: I don't know that the Lakers wanted him either.
0: Well, it frees up a bunch of money. They can do a bunch of stuff with it.
2: Yeah, well, people were saying they should cut bait with him anyway. So, yeah, that's interesting.
0: He's taking his talents to San Francisco.
2: It just seems to me like I'm going to go ahead and make this move before it's done to me. Mm-hmm. But who knows?
0: Bad point. I mean, everybody's saying all the right things with the Lakers brass, how lucky we were to have him, but, you know, blah, blah, blah, blah, blah.
2: Yes.
0: But I would imagine there is a feeling of, whew, good.
2: Yeah.
0: And the Warriors are going to be going, wait, what? Wait a minute.
2: Yeah. For my story, this was out of Chicago, because it seems like whether it's the governor of Illinois or the mayor of Chicago, Brandon Johnson, it's all like, everything's good here. We don't need any help when it comes to crime. Okay. Local story. Roll it.
6: Three people are in custody after a local news crew was attacked near the Adler Planetarium. CBS reporter and photographer were approached by three men in a tow truck before a live report yesterday afternoon. CBS says a man got out while shouting racial slurs and ordering his dog to attack. Another man smashed their camera while a third broke their windshield. The men took off without harming the reporter or the photographer. 20 minutes later, police tracked the tow truck to Brighton Park, where witnesses say the men were pointing a gun at people on the street. The suspects were taken into custody after a brief chase and a crash. A high-powered rifle was confiscated from that truck.
2: Yeah, okay. And on it goes, good old Chicago.
0: Three men in the truck, you say.
1: We're just there to talk about some 4th of July sale, probably. Right. The aquarium.
2: Oh, my goodness. Yeah, I guess I could have saved that one for Nimrod's in the news, but I got something else. And a news update, just a few.

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22: Cooler temperatures heading into next week. I'm Storm Center 7 meteorologist Brittley Ritz.
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24: Well, if you've thought about losing significant weight and you've heard about the shots, or you've seen people that have taken the shots and you saw the effects, you're like, I'd like that, but boy, I don't want needles. Or you don't like that. Or maybe you've heard about some of the side effects. Mm-hmm. That can come with that. Scott doesn't like to talk about the side effects.
25: No. They're like everything you'd expect.
24: Talk about depends or anything
25: okay.
24: like that.
25: All right.
24: So if you're saying, I want the results, but I don't want to sign up for the rest of it, you should check this out.
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26: Boy, Democrats are still not able to take a win at the Supreme Court. It's crazy after the birthright citizenship ruling came down. Greg Kassar, he's the Democrat who missed lunch and called it a hunger strike. Remember that?
24: Oh, yeah.
26: They had the dramatic photos of him, like, pouring water on his head. He's got, like, the pulse oximeter, whatever it's called, on his on his finger.
25: Yeah, skipped lunch.
26: Here he is on Capitol Hill.
27: To protect the rights of all citizens. And the way we do that is reining in this hyper-partisan Supreme Court.
28: Yeah.
27: It's time to have a Supreme Court that is for the people and not just for their big donors.
26: All right. Donald Trump should today announce that he's nominating 4 new Supreme Court justices.
24: No kidding. Like, if you're still going to be saying that same crap after the last 2 days, my goodness.
25: They got nothing. This is what they do.
24: It is true. They do it for a living. You're right.
25: Tried and true, you know?
24: You're right.
25: Yep.
24: The miss a meal hunger strike guy is still griping and moaning.
25: About
24: of course he is.
25: Yes.
24: Yeah, we got to get to them right. There we go.
29: When the going gets tough.
30: Damn it, this is too hard.
29: The dumb get dumber.
31: All right, Dan.
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30: I love the poorly educated.
24: All right. Nimrods the News, just north of Seattle. Fire investigators saying, there's evidence that a homeowner was actually smoking when 700 pounds of fireworks exploded in the neighborhood in Greenbank.
25: God.
24: And you're talking destroying 2 homes, damaging a third, injuring 5 people, including 2 firefighters. Everybody's going to recover fine. They'll be okay. But yeah, it was crazy.
32: I believe it was a significant amount. Initial estimates were probably in the 700-pound range. I believe this individual was buying fireworks for an event that they were doing.
33: He had just had some pallets lifted, and he said he was got a deal on them, and then he stored them.
32: Estimation right now is some smoking materials were around the fireworks in question.
24: Oh, boy.
25: Would have been the third largest display in America.
24: Oh, my gosh.
25: Yeah.
24: People in different neighborhoods said, we saw the fireworks. We could see on his back porch. He had an AC outside trying to keep him cool. Weird thing. Nothing about it felt right. And then he was seen smoking earlier. And the next thing you know, boom. And that's Nimrod's in the News.

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6: Happy birthday, America. I'm Daria Albinger, Fox News. Ships from the U.S. and around the world are making their way up New York's Hudson River on the semi-sesquicentennial. That is another way of saying the nation's 250th birthday. Vice President Vance was there to greet the ships and the crowds who came to see him.
7: While the Continental Congress met in Philadelphia to ratify the Declaration of Independence, General Washington was right here in Manhattan, peering out on this beautiful land and beautiful sea. His attention was fixed on the horizon, watching for sails of the most powerful navy.
6: The large fleet of the world's tall ships and gray hull ships to sail past the Statue of Liberty now underway. President Trump got a jump start on the celebrations last night at Mount Rushmore. He praised U.S. exceptionalism and warned of a new threat to the nation.
8: A generation after we fought and won the Cold War against the menace of communism, there is now a resurgence of the communist menace in our land, including from newcomers to our country who embrace ideas totally opposed to our way of life and our great success.
6: The president is expected to deliver an address that he says will be lengthy from the National Mall tonight. That is despite expected high temperatures and before the big celebration begins with fireworks. A days-long state funeral is underway in Iran for the late Ayatollah Ali Khamenei, who was killed in an airstrike at the start of the Iran war. Crowds beat their chests around his flag-draped coffin and chanted for revenge against Israel and the U.S. Khamenei's son has taken over as Iran's new supreme leader. In the meantime, tensions are high in the region, and negotiations with the U.S. and Europe, including talks over the Strait of Hormuz, are on hold until at least the end of the funeral and a shaky ceasefire is in place. 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
9: The WHIO Storm Center has been activated. The National Weather Service has issued a severe thunderstorm watch for Shelby, Logan, Miami, Shelby, Logan, Clark, Miami, and Champaign counties until 9 o'clock tonight. Taking a look at the live Doppler 7 radar right now, there is a heavy pop-up storm in Urbana and a light storm in Troy. Other than that, it is looking all clear. We'll have another update in 15 minutes. 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
10: A high temperature of 88 degrees on your Sunday and a high of 85 on Monday. Both days have the chance for scattered thunderstorms, but not everyone gets wet. Tuesday, drying things out, partly cloudy, a high of 84. Wednesday, 85 degrees and partly cloudy. Thursday, 87. The chance for thunderstorms return to the Miami Valley.
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12: Traffic is running well on this 4th of July afternoon. We're taking a look at 35, 75, 675, and 70. There are no problems with travel times, and there are no accidents to be worried about. I'm Oliver Nitz, WHIO Triple Team Traffic.
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4: We're in an unusual time in the job market. There aren't that many jobs opening up when you're looking for work. And we're in a job rotation time that getting new skills is so very important. If you feel dead-ended in what you do, or you feel unappreciated in what you do, or you've been laid off, I want you to look through what's available at the closest state-supported technical college and see what's available that is a career field where they're begging for workers and is something you would actually enjoy doing. You know, you don't want to in the job market ever be just a straight sitting duck. 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
3: 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What is the WHIO Storm Center? It means when you hear these tones, you are just a few minutes away from emergency weather information.
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3: 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This
0: is Right Line with Bruce Steele.
1: Well, happy 250, America. How are you today? We are live. My name is Drew Steele. The newsroom is here. Nina's in the breaking newsroom hanging out with you. That's right. We are live here today, this Independence Day weekend. And God bless this fantastic, amazing, beautiful country. And what a day. So much excitement is out there. The Great American State Fair. The lines are insane right now. So are the temperatures. And it's not anything like...
5: How dare you?
1: But it's, it's hot in D.C. I didn't say anything like climate change. I didn't bring that up. Anyway, so just take it down a notch. But anyway, the point is we are here with you today. Anytime you want to watch, by the way, at Right Line News on YouTube and X. And we're on great radio stations across the country. We thank you. We are humbled by the fact that you allow us to be part of your programming day. Thank you so much. All right. So today is going to be a lot about so many different things. We're going to talk about what's going on at the Great American State Fair. We're going to talk about the president and his speech from Mount Rushmore last night, which was amazing. The vice president speaking today. He was in New York, as you had there in New York Harbor. You had the sailors there of the U.S. Navy going through their oath during their reenlistment ceremony. So amazing things going on today. But on the other side of that, let's just be honest where we are. It's 2026. We've got America 250. And there are people who, let's just say, aren't exactly fans of this country. And so what ends up...
7: Not a joke.
1: Yeah, thanks, Joe. And so what ends up happening is we get the good, the great, the beautiful, and then we get the ugly and the bad. And you get a little bit of both. So we're going to explore both sides today because as we get through this weekend, and we're going to have, obviously, so much to celebrate. Hopefully, you're spending time with family, friends. You are taking a moment to stop and reflect and just pause and pray for this country and all of the things that we are going through right now. But no, starting on Monday, we're going to be back at this again, a country that we need to keep and to some degree save from the communist Marxist socialists that are out there. And make no mistake about it, their voices are being heard today as well. The good, the beautiful, the amazing things about America today. And then, of course, the leftists who have something to say. And make no mistake about this as well. As we go through some of them, know that this is for posterity. This is something that they want to have on record with their name on it for the rest of time. Like, this is going to be there. As we look back in the next few years, 10 years, 20 years, we're going to look back at this time and people are going to be known by the things that they said and the positions that they took. And just remember that. But let's start with this today. Go ahead. By the way, in case you're tuning in for the very first time, I like to transition in between different topics. So let's get to the first topic. The President of the United States at Mount Rushmore yesterday. Just an incredible moment. So much was going on there with his speech. And obviously, people just loving what he had to say as we celebrate this great country. Just some of where he started.
8: We gather on the eve of one of the most extraordinary days in the history of the world.
1: Yep.
8: Tomorrow we mark 250 years of glorious independence and 250 years of majestic American freedom. Nothing like it.
1: Yep, that's right. It's an amazing thing. There is nothing like it. So many people who want to cross our southern border, let's just say, by the millions. And how many are rushing to the other countries out there? Anybody rushing out there? I mean, from this country to their countries. It's like, yeah.
8: In all the chronicles of the ages, never before has any nation celebrated so magnificent a triumph as this one, the one that we are participating in right now. At 250 years, America is the oldest republic on earth. We are the freest people on earth.
1: Hey, I thought we were a democracy. Hey, aren't we a democracy? Oh, I'm sorry. We're a constitutional republic. That's right. That's what we are. I'm just making sure I emphasize that a little bit for you.
8: We have the most righteous and enduring constitution on earth. We are the strongest and most powerful country on earth. And by the grace of God, the United States of America is the most successful, most accomplished, most exceptional nation ever to exist in human history. And it is great to be your president.
1: Awesome. So that was a little bit of the president from Mount Rushmore and some of what he had to say, and a little bit more from the president. By the way, let me just play this quickly, because there was a moment where the flyover took place, and I guess it was supposed to be timed out in a certain way. And, well, it wasn't really exactly timed out perfectly, because the president was speaking, and then all of a sudden it's a...
8: Van Huysen.
1: There it is.
8: Oh, they're good. I was waiting for that. They said, you start speaking, they won't interrupt you at all. They didn't interrupt us at all. Thank you. They're fantastic. What great, incredible, talented pilots. Thank you very much. And...
1: We're not going to interrupt you. It's like, hold on a second. It's a flyover. I mean, if it happens while I'm speaking, I mean, technically, there's going to be a little bit of an interruption. But no problem. So, and many, many flyovers that have been happening across the D.C. area and in New York and obviously at Mount Rushmore. And if you've never seen in person a flyover, they are just absolutely breathtaking, incredible. And so a little bit more from the president and what he had to say.
8: For a quarter of a millennium, liberty, justice, equality, self-government, and unmatched prosperity have flourished here as they have never flourished anywhere before. There is nothing like what we are doing. The birth and survival of the American nation under God is quite simply the best and most incredible thing ever to happen on this planet by human hands ever. That is ever, ever, ever. No other country has done more good for this world than the United States of America. And we give thanks for these extraordinary blessings. We remember that what we have created in this country is not the natural way of the world. It is not the norm. It is the exception. It is rare. It is priceless. And it is truly miraculous.
1: He's right about all of that. And I like that he brings God up often, because as a God-fearing nation that we have been since our founding, and hopefully we continue to be that way, you would like to believe, and many people do believe, that that's how you find favor, is to make sure that we continue to be. And if for some reason it starts to turn away, well, we got to bring it back. All right, what else did the president say?
8: Throughout the entire story of humanity, most people in most places have lived a life plagued by suffering, poverty, exploitation, violence, and misery. But here in America, in this land, on this continent, we have written a very different story.
1: Yep.
8: It's a tale of adventure, liberation, and unmatched greatness. It's the story of people governing themselves, the many uniting as one, the men and women rising by their own skill and talent to go further and reach higher than anyone has ever gone before. There has never been anything like this.
1: You bet. So a little bit from the president of the United States when he was speaking at Mount Rushmore on July 3rd, obviously this weekend, Independence Day. By the way, we are live, in case you don't know that. And if you want to speak, call up, you can do that, 866-588-8303. We've got a phone line open, so if you'd like to call today, maybe if you're in the car, you're just excited, America 250. And so a little bit from the president, just wanted to play that. The vice president, like we said, was in New York Harbor, and he was speaking to people that were there at the harbor, and the U.S. Navy sailors, their oath during a reenlistment ceremony, a very special moment there. And I just wanted to play this one clip before we get into more from the vice president later on in the program. And I want to play this because here's something that the vice president said, and I find this interesting. I'm sure you will as well.
5: So celebrating, but you will hear a couple small but loud voices today speak obsessively not of our national greatness, but of our national imperfections. They will speak of the powerless and the dispossessed. They will tell you that America is just another country where the weak struggle against the strong. And if they acknowledge that there is anything to be proud of in our history, they'll say it's the fact that sometimes the powerless have won a zero-sum battle. They're wrong. They'll talk about America's sins with the anger and zeal of a brimstone preacher. but without any of the grace or forgiveness that must be present in the Christian faith.
1: So a little bit from the vice president, and I was listening to that, and I was like, no, come on now. Are you suggesting that on America's birthday, 250 years strong, that there are going to be people out there that are going to talk about America's sins with anger and zeal of a brimstone preacher? Really, are there going to be people that are going to do that? I mean, that might be a little over the top, because I can't even... Hey, look, here's Kamala Harris. Hold on a second. What does she have to say today?
6: Since 1934... every October, the United States has recognized the voyage of the European explorers who first landed on the shores of the Americas. But that is not the whole story. That has never been the whole story. Those explorers ushered in a wave of devastation for tribal nations, perpetrating violence, stealing land, and spreading disease.
1: Okay, let me just stop for a second. Now, first of all, to be fair, that wasn't the day Kamala Harris, obviously. I was kind of half joking, but I'm sure there was some letter or proclamation or some video out there where she probably hinted at something like this, because clearly this is the way she feels. But to the vice president's point, yeah, there are some people that are doing that. Now, we're going to get to some of the ones that are in office right now, and that we're going to play in just a little bit. Because everybody has probably heard the audio from the mayor of the city of New York, Zora Mamdani, that we're going to get. What? What are you? What's that? Oh, yeah. All right. I know.
7: His name is Zora. He is a comedian.
1: All right. Be kind. But anyway, although that's true. But the point is that you have Kamala Harris, who was this close. My arms are wide from being the president of the United States just a few years back. And when there are people that are like, wow. If we had someone else other than Donald Trump as president of the United States, what would it have been like? Because that person would have been in charge of the celebration of 250 years of this beautiful country. What would it be like? Well, that's a little taste, a little hint. Yeah. European explorers ushered in a wave of devastation, violence, stealing land, diseases, you know, pestilence, dogs and cats getting along all over town. Who knows what other things could have been said? And if you were thinking, wow, I bet you there would have been some line there for the Great American Fair in Washington, D.C. Well, I'm thinking fair might have been in the game or actually in the event itself. But I'm thinking the event would have been the fairness and equity event taking place, where it would have been about everybody got a chance to bash the country. Now, this all seems very harsh for me to say on this Independence Day weekend. But, you know, it's true. Can you even imagine it? Kamala Harris, what?
9: It's not Kamala. It's not Kamala.
10: It's Kamala.
11: Just combine comma with law and you get Kamala.
1: Why do we got to do that? Why? Anyway, all right, because we don't get a chance to do that very often. Right, okay, I get it. So, yeah, I guess the vice president might be right. All right, what else will we talk about today? Well, a lot, as we are here live with you, America 250. We are hanging out. We'll have the top of the news. We'll find out what they're working on in the Rightline newsroom. By the way, anytime you want to check out what they're working on, you can go to rightlinenews.com. That's our website. And if you want to watch, at Rightline News on YouTube and X. Yeah, you know, you're going to have the good. You're going to have the amazing. You're going to have the bad. You're going to have the good in what we're hearing about the Great American State Fair. The lines are insane. Somehow we were told by the left that nobody's going to want to be a part of anything that Trump's a part. Yeah, you sure about that? Because you keep doing that. You keep saying stuff like that. You shouldn't do that. And how some people have acted today. You know, we've had pretty amazing moments already where obviously you've had the vice president speaking today, yesterday, the president talking. We're going to get to some of that. You even had moments, believe it or not, where CNN, I know, hold on a second, where even CNN had to say a couple of nice things, not because necessarily they wanted to, but because they kind of have to. This is Smirkanish. He's the guy that's on CNN I watch, so you don't have to. And by the way, you probably aren't even sure who this guy is. It doesn't make a difference. He's got a program on CNN. This is something that he was talking about, a commentary on Happy Birthday, America. And I just want to play a little piece of what he was saying.
25: Economics estimates that more than 1 million international visitors are traveling here to watch their teams play.
2: and they're sending word back home about what they're actually fighting.
1: Yeah, so the World Cup team's here, and the people from all around the globe are coming here to watch the World Cup, and they're sending messages back to their home countries. And guess what?
2: What? The word is good.
1: The word is good? Really? Which is so funny, because I love this country. You listening, you love this country. We all love this country. Well, not everybody does. So what would give them the idea that things are bad? Where would that come from? Oh, I know. It comes from your network, which is a really weird thing.
2: This isn't just one media outlet's take.
1: Okay. So tell me.
2: ABC News, Fox, Yahoo Sports, local stations from Boston to Houston.
1: Yeah.
2: They've all been chasing the same story.
1: Yeah.
2: Foreign fans raving about America.
1: Now, why are they chasing those stories? Can we stop for a second and just ponder? You don't mind if I just... All right, is that my pondering sound? God, does my brain make that sound? That's really weird. Well, let's ponder for just a second. Really? All of these networks are chasing this idea of what's going on here? Why do World Cup fans love the U.S.? Oh, I don't know. Because it's awesome. We love it. And because maybe... as you've been trying to make it seem like it's such a terrible, horrible, awful place, because most of the time, it's because you've got TDS on steroids.
4: If you're crazy and you know it sounds like this.
10: Donald Trump and his extremist allies.
1: And it's true. You do. That maybe they needed to see it for themselves. Maybe they needed to be here and see exactly what is going on in this amazing, incredible country for 250 years. And I love that they had to do that. They are looking at the country. You got a million foreign World Cup fans arriving. They were expecting everything to be really awful and angry and horrible and not safe and terrible. Now, of course, some of those unsafe places would probably be in blue cities and blue states. You might want to stay away from those. And it's not our fault. We try to fix it. But they found us friendly and generous and welcoming. Because that's who we are. That's who we've always been. And everybody knows it. That's why everybody wants to flood into this country and nobody wants to get out and grab a boat and head to someplace else or a plane or anything else and stay permanently. Yeah, that's not, as Bernie would say, that's not what we do.
12: This is what you do.
1: I told you.
12: What you do.
1: I don't do, but somebody does. So, again, to hear some of what people like Smirkanish there on CNN and others are saying, I can't believe it. Well, you should believe it, even though you've tried to make this country seem like we're awful, terrible, horrible. And by the way, we've got some more examples from the left in this country. The communist, Marxist, socialists, and the Democrat Party, Democrat, socialists, all the same thing. Even the media, all together, have tried and tried and tried. And have talked about this country so negatively for the longest time. And now, all of a sudden, people come here and they realize, it's nothing like you've been talking about. But you want to make it into something else. The audio, in case you didn't hear it, from Zoran Mamdani this week was, I don't even know what to say. I mean, I do know what to say, but it's radio, so we don't really like to say those kinds of things on radio. So I'll keep it to myself for the moment. But in a little while, in case you missed it, we will talk about Zoran Mamdani and some of what he said. There's more from a lot of what was going on today. Do we have a little bit more of the vice president today? Besides what we talked about, the calling of some of... Yeah, let's play a little bit of what the vice president had to say before we hit the break here. So let's see. Here's some.
13: Very American thing to ring in 250 years of American history by parading our naval and Air Force might for the world to see.
1: Woo!
13: But I can't help but consider that 250 years ago, the waters of New York Harbor looked very, very different. While the Continental Congress met in Philadelphia to ratify the Declaration of Independence, General Washington was right here in Manhattan, peering out on this beautiful land and beautiful sea. His attention was fixed on the horizon, watching for sails of the most powerful navy on earth. 1 week before, the British had begun landing troops on Staten Island, and they had landed 32,000 in just over 6 weeks. One colonist still in the city recounted it seemed as if all of London was afloat and heading to the new nation. War was coming, and everyone knew it. By July of 1776, 80% of New York's population had emptied out in anticipation of the coming violence. And that brings us back to our great General Washington. He knew the battles to come would be bruising and would demand much of his men. But they needed to know, through hot summers and cold winters, exactly what they were being asked to fight for. And so, just a few days after the Declaration of Independence was signed, George Washington read aloud the words of the incredible Declaration.
1: Yes, he did. A little bit of the Vice President from today. We'll have more coming up as we are live on this Independence Day America 250.
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28: Fox News, I'm Carmen Roberts. President Trump keeps the America 250 celebration going tonight, speaking in Washington before the fireworks light up the National Mall. And it follows his keynote speech last night at Mount Rushmore, where Independence Day collided with politics.
29: Communism is the exact opposite of life, liberty, and the pursuit of happiness. It's death, tyranny, and the pursuit of evil.
28: About 150 million Americans are still under heat alerts along the East Coast. That heat brewed up strong storms for one northeastern state.
30: Strong storms with high winds upending trees and cutting power to thousands across northern and central New Jersey.
28: Fox's Gary Baumgarten. And Venezuela's information ministry says the number of confirmed dead from the earthquakes now 2,954. 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
31: High temperature of 88 degrees on your Sunday and a high of 85 on Monday. Both days have the chance for scattered thunderstorms, but not everyone gets wet. Tuesday, drying things out, partly cloudy, a high of 84. Wednesday, 85 degrees and partly cloudy. Thursday, 87. The chance for thunderstorms return to the Miami Valley.
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33: Traffic is running well on this 4th of July afternoon. We're taking a look at 35, 75, 675, and 70. There are no problems with travel times, and there are no accidents to be worried about. I'm Oliver Nitz, WHIO Triple Team Traffic.
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3: The WHIO Storm Center has been activated. The National Weather Service has issued a severe thunderstorm watch for Champaign, Clark, Logan, Miami, and Shelby counties until 9 p.m. tonight. The live Doppler 7 radar is showing a string of pop-up storms throughout the Miami Valley, mostly in the Troy and Urbana areas as of right now. In the Dayton area, it is all clear, and south of that, at Springboro, Xenia, Wilmington, also remaining all clear. Those storms are moving northeast. I'm Oliver Nitz on 1290 and 95.7 WHIO. Dayton's News and Talk. We'll have another update in less in 15 minutes.
1: Nothing is more frustrating than sitting in traffic. That's why we're the home of Triple Team Traffic. 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
6: 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All right, a couple stories they're working on. AP Anita Padilla is in the Right Line newsroom right now. Let's see what they've got going on. What's up?
7: Hey there, Drew. Topping the news right now, a dangerous heat wave isn't stopping America's 250th birthday celebration, but it is creating some major challenges. The National Weather Service issuing extreme heat warnings in parts of the country, with the feel-like temperatures climbing as high as 107 degrees. Power outages and air conditioning failures temporarily shut down parts of the Great American State Fair on the National Mall as the crowds were trying to get relief from the heat. And officials ended up setting up some cooling tents and misting stations to help people stay safe. Now, despite the conditions, Independence Day events are moving forward as planned. President Trump is back in Washington now after speaking last night at Mount Rushmore. He is scheduled to deliver a Salute to America address tonight. That will be followed by what organizers hope will be a Guinness World Record-setting fireworks show with 850,000 shells launched into the night sky. Officials are urging anyone planning to see some of the events to drink a lot of water and expect heavy traffic and delays. And federal officials are touting the results of a major crime crackdown in Chicago. Authorities say Operation New Dawn led to 179 defendants being charged, more than 300 fugitives arrested, and 24 missing children recovered, all during a two-month enforcement effort. The operation brought together 11 federal agencies to target violent crime, including robbery, kidnapping, firearms, trafficking, drug offenses, immigration violations, and child exploitation. FBI Director Kash Patel telling Right Line News that the operation shows a whole-of-government approach to dismantling criminal networks. U.S. Attorney Andrew Boutros said that the federal law enforcement must, quote, move at the speed of violence, officials stressing that all charges are allegations and that the defendants are presumed innocent unless proven guilty in court. Well, if it feels like you've been paying more attention to the gas prices lately, you're not alone. The Trump administration says it's watching, too. The Justice Department and the Federal Trade Commission have now sent letters to state attorneys general saying that they are closely monitoring oil markets for any signs of price fixing or other illegal anti-competitive behavior. Federal officials say volatile crude oil prices are no excuse for companies to manipulate prices or work together to harm consumers. The administration is also encouraging states to enforce their own price gouging laws when appropriate, since the federal government doesn't have the direct authority to prosecute price gouging. The message from Washington is

0: If anyone is using market turbulence to drive up the prices illegally, they could face scrutiny. All right, that is a look at your headlines on this 4th of July. Ooh. Happy birthday to America. Drew, have a great day and be safe out there, everyone. I'm Anita Padilla, the news director here at Rightline News. Drew, back over to you.
1: All right, thanks, AP, in the Rightline Newsroom. And anytime you want to check out the stories we're working on, it's simple. You just go to rightlinenews.com. That's the website. By the way, anytime you want to watch, once again, at Rightline News on YouTube and X. A couple of things that we heard about today. The America 250 time capsule sealed for a 2276 opening. That is incredible. They talked about it on the Talking Head programs this morning.
2: And, the capsule was built by the National Institute of Science and Technology in Gaithersburg, Maryland.
1: Nice.
2: It's a 2,000-pound cylinder containing objects from all of our states and territories. There's letters in there that were signed by governors and objects that describe the best of us at this current time.
1: Huh. Okay. Wow. The best of us at this current time, which... Again, can we thank goodness that we've got Donald Trump as president of the United States to put that goodness in America's 250 time capsule, as opposed to what could have been put in there? Like,
3: hey, Esther.
1: Well, not you. I mean, can we put Joe Biden in there? We could have put Joe Biden in there. It would have came out and just people would have been like,
3: "Throw it in our summer depression."
1: Because I think that's what people say when they're like cryogenically or something like. Is that a cryogenically thing? I don't know what that is. Anyway, so yeah, they talked about it today. So the time capsule, again, it is one of those themes that you got to have today. And you got to think about, which is, can you imagine if someone else were president of the United States and what this celebration would be like? What would go into the America 250 capsule? I don't even want to take a guess as to what would have went in there. But let's just put it this way. If it was a leftist that was running the country, you can probably figure out some of the bad things in it. Anyway, let's move on. All right, what else do we have going on? Yeah, do I want to talk about this? Yeah, I kind of do. I mean, I know a lot of people had the opportunity to hear it this week, and I just wanted to mention it. Look, there is fantastic, beautiful, amazing, incredible stories that we're going to play coming up as we are here on Rightline News today on this Independence Day, celebrating with you live. Incredible stories, incredible things that people are doing in this country because they love the country. And then you have the communists, the leftists, the socialists, the Marxists, the ones that the president talked about yesterday at Mount Rushmore that truly do exist, the ones that we are going to push away because I'm thinking that the minority of voices that are really loud don't tell the majority what to do or at least have control of this country yet. But there are many people who have made those voices stronger than they actually are in the past. And unfortunately, because of a lot of the indoctrination and the things that we've had in this country for far too long and the things that some people and presidents have done.
4: So what are you saying?
1: I'm saying that, you know, during your term and leading all the way up into the time we are right now with the kids getting into school and getting indoctrinated and all these lefty ideas and different things and woke ideologies. And next thing you they come out and they want to vote and then they're hearing the DSA and they're thinking that's really cool. And
4: shut up.
1: All right, we're going to move on. In that case, you've got Zoran Mondani. Now, for those that for some reason thought that Zoran Mondani as the mayor of the city of New York was a good thing, was a good idea, was where the Democrat Party is going. Well, the good part is wrong, but where the Democrat Party is going is right on. Like, this is what they're thinking. This is what some of them are saying. And don't forget, there are a lot of Democrats, and I can prove it coming up in just a second, who are saying things like they agree with Zoran Mondani and what he thinks about the United States, just to cover their tush. Yeah, I said tush. Because they're Democrats that have been maybe in Congress for 10, 20, 30 years, I don't know. And they want to keep their gig. And so they're going to say things to make it sound like they're going along with the DSA because they pretty much know that the DSA is taking over. Here's Zoran Mondani. And this is the only... I only want to play a couple of little pieces of this because I don't want to make you sick while you're enjoying your hot dog today. But let's just put it this way. I want you to listen to the words, the actual words that are being used in just the first 30 seconds. I think, is it the first 30 seconds? Maybe it's the first minute of what Mondani said. I know a lot of people are focusing on the overall hatred of the country, and they're right. But listen to the words that pop up.
5: At City Hall, as I sit behind George Washington's desk, alongside new Americans who came to this country.
1: Can you imagine George Washington if he were here today? He'd just be like, Really? You let him sit behind my desk? Come on. You couldn't move the desk out before he got in there?
4: Maybe that would have been me.
5: I cannot see all of America. But like so many who came before, I can see New York City. The city I see today looks very different than the one that greeted George Washington. In July of 1776...
1: Now, okay, he's talking about and getting ready to ramp up what happened in 1776. All I want you to listen to and pay attention in this is not where he's going with it. I want you to hear the words, because the words are meaningful, carefully thought out. As a DSA member, listen.
5: Our city simmered under the yoke of oppression. The British had imposed a colonial rule so repressive that 250 years ago, 80 miles south, a small group of newspaper editors, farmers, and soldiers signed their names on a document declaring truths that feel self-evident now, but were revolutionary then.
1: I'm just going to stop for a second. I don't want to play a whole lot of this because he makes me nauseous. Literally, he does. But did you notice that? I only played 38 seconds of what he had to say. That's it, 38 seconds. And did you hear the words that he used? Yoke of oppression. He used revolution. He used colonial rule. Does that sound familiar at all? Did you think about that? In the first 30 seconds of what he had to say, he was using the language of the left, the Democrat Socialists of America, all the same thing. Did you see that? Right away, just like that. Even before he got to the really nasty stuff, he used the words to pop off the screen to get the attention of those that follow the Democrat Socialists, because that's the words that they always use about us right now, here. Not 1776, not talking about Britain against the American revolutionaries. No, we're talking about what's going on right now. Make no mistake about it. Those words were carefully thought out and picked. Oh, and by the way, you've got this little nugget. So in case you're wondering, couldn't have been that bad. I don't know.
5: The powerful have always known their answer. America, in their view, is an arena of supremacy, where only a select few are allowed freedom, where not all are created equal. America, if you ask them, becomes less the more people it welcomes. America, they will tell you, belongs only...
1: I can't do it. Anyway, the point is that if you're wondering what communists look like and sound like behind a beautiful desk that was George Washington's, where can we get a couple of people to just maybe, can we buy it from you? I mean, you like to spread the wealth. How about we do this? Can we buy the George Washington table that you're sitting in front of so we can put it maybe, I don't know, in Mount Vernon? We can put it someplace else, and then you can take the money and give it out to all your friends there that live in New York City that need, I don't know, whoever you want to give it out to, because that's what you do, right? You just take cash all day and just spread it out to people that live there, because isn't that the commie way? Anyway, the point is that, yes, there have been more than a few people, it's not just him, who talked so negatively about the country in the past 48 hours. And we've got more, just a little bit more, because this is the day to celebrate. I just want to make sure that everybody understands what we're up against, that everybody understands that we've got the most incredible nation ever in the history of mankind, full stop. I know it and you know it. We want to celebrate today. But we know that there are people that come Monday, are going to talk smack about this country. But it's not even Monday. And it was yesterday. And they were talking smack. So they don't even wait. But we have to make sure that they are soundly rejected. Especially coming up in the midterms. By the way, we'll have some news on that. Some news from this week that I wanted to talk about. Including, please, please, please. If anybody is talking about what we should be doing about the Save America Act. And there are some that say, hey, listen, we got to get rid of the filibuster. We just have to do it. Because if we don't do it, they will. And then you have people that are like, oh, they're not going to do that. They're never going to do that. Democrats aren't going to go that far. Let me come back in just a little bit. Maybe I'll tease that up. Because the president talked about it this week. And we had one pretty influential Democrat who's like, yeah, that's exactly what we're going to do when we get power. And then you have to hear why he thinks they should blow up the filibuster if the Democrats get in power once again. It's interesting. I was going to say remarkable, but maybe that's a little hyperbolic. A little bit? I don't know. Anytime you want to watch at Rightline News on YouTube and X. And we'll be back in just a minute. My name is Drew Steele, and this is Rightline.
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8: You are not going to believe a scam going on right now where you receive a package delivery to your home and there's no information on the package as to the sender, or you don't know why you're getting this package, but there's a big QR code on it that says scan with your phone for information. That's actually the con. Somebody sends you something nearly worthless just to get something they really want, which is your personal information. And when you scan that QR code, what ends up happening is you load an ugly malware virus onto your phone. CNET did a study of this and found that this is a really dangerous virus. So you have an unexpected package show up at your house. You can open it, but do not scan that QR code. It's nothing but trouble.
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12: The WHIO Storm Center has been activated. The National Weather Service has issued a severe thunderstorm watch for Champaign, Clark, Logan, Shelby, and Miami counties until 9 p.m. tonight. The live Doppler 7 radar is showing multiple pop-up storms in the Troy, Urbana areas moving northeast. The Dayton area, along with Springboro and Xenia, is all clear as of right now. We'll have another update in 15 minutes or less. I'm Oliver Nitz on 1290 and 95.7 WHIO, Dayton's News and Talk.
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18: Cooler temperatures heading into next week. I'm Storm Center 7 meteorologist Brittley Ritz.
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19: And when you see an F-A-18 EF fighter Super Hornet, which is what I believe we're looking at right here, coming your way, you are not going to win. You are not going to overcome their superiority when they take to the skies, because these specific Super Hornets can do air-to-air combat, or they could go on sorties, fly missions.
1: I just want to say, just amazing what we're witnessing there in D.C. for America 250. And you've got Navy fighter aircraft flying over D.C. You've got the opportunity to see America and our strength, these U.S. Navy Super Hornets, and just the skies there flooded with the beauty of these fantastic machines. And obviously in the harbor there in New York, as we've got vessels out there, and the vice president was speaking there a little earlier today. We'll play some more of what he had to say. And just great times. Which, by the way, we got all those vessels there in New York Harbor. I don't know, could we get some to dock over there in Manhattan and maybe rescue the citizens from the communists that are over there? Who's with me? Come on! All right, maybe not. By the way, speaking of the commie Marxist Socialist Democrat Party, all together, all the same thing, and what they're planning on doing. I mentioned this before. You know, earlier this week, the president of the United States on CNBC, and he was talking about, among other things, the filibuster and some of what we need to do with the Save America Act.
20: Yeah, on Save America. What would you like Majority Leader Thune to...
21: Well, I would like them to get it passed. What I'd really like is for them to
20: filibuster.
21: Kill the filibuster.
1: Right. Yeah, kill the filibuster, right? What do you say we get rid of it? That would be a fantastic thing, because, number one, we can get things moving, really, really, really good things moving. Things that could be nation-saving, like the Save America Act, among other things. There are things we can do. See, here's the difference. There's things that we can do to save the country, as opposed to the things that the Democrats are going to do that are going to cause damage to said country. How do we know that? Because here's an example. Senator Chris Murphy, who was on some kind of podcast. Whose is it? I don't know. But he is one of the lefty Democrats there from Connecticut. And he was talking about, among other things, this.
22: Every Democrat in the Senate is signed on to Bernie Sanders' bill to raise the wage to 17, right? Which would be life-changing. I think 25 is the right number, just because it is not picked out of thin air. $25 is actually the wage that you need on a national basis to just be able to pay your bills.
1: Why don't we just make it $10,000 an hour? We could have millionaires walking all over the place. What's wrong with you? You're thinking so small.
22: Like, do your own math. Like, what is the minimum amount of money you need to pay your bills? You're going to find it is likely more than $25 an hour. But it is also the number that the minimum wage would be today if the minimum wage had kept pace with productivity gains. So as workers have become more productive, all of those gains have gone to the owners, to the billionaire class. $25 is the number that we would have arrived at had workers and owners shared equally the productivity gains.
1: Okay, just wait for it. Just wait for it.
22: Yeah, I mean, I of course we're going to have to compromise, yeah. But we're not going to get any of this stuff done as long as the filibuster stops us from doing it.
1: Ah, and there it is, everybody, in case you were wondering. That's Senator Chris Murphy on somebody's, some dude's podcast. Did I say, what? I said dude. What?
23: Please do not use gendered language to address everyone.
1: Sorry. That person's podcast. And there is, you know, I like millionaires and billionaires taking out of their pockets and giving it to the people. And we should have $25, $15 an hour minimum wage, $25 an hour. Like, well, why do you pick that number? You should go for gold. I mean, go right to the top. Like, $10,000 an hour sounds great. Like, yeah. Anyway, point is when he's talking about that and what we can get done and how Democrats could get it done if they were in Congress, in power, they would be getting rid of the filibuster. And make no mistake, that's not the only thing they're thinking of. Again, we get rid of the filibuster because we want to do great things for this country. They want to get rid of the filibuster to destroy the country. Understand the two.
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8: We're in an unusual time in the job market. There aren't that many jobs opening up when you're looking for work. 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You know, you don't want to in the job market ever be just a straight sitting duck. 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
2: The 250 celebrations get underway. I'm Carmen Roberts, Fox News. The biggest and brightest events will happen tonight, of course, as cities across the country light up the skies with fabulous fireworks. But for now, people are celebrating with block parties, barbecues, and spending time with loved ones. Fox's Brooke Taylor reports from a block party at Fort Campbell, Kentucky.
3: This is the only official America 250 event happening at a military base. So it's really pretty special, because what better way to celebrate America than the men and women who defend it? So this place is going to be packed up when it kicks off. A Ferris wheel, lots of games here. And then we have lots of food trucks, delicious tacos. I can tell you it smells good out here. So these people who are coming are in for a treat. There's also going to be a military ceremony, a concert, and a lot of fireworks. But really, what makes Fort Campbell so special? It's not about the celebration. It's the mission here and the history of this place. The post is home to some of the Army's most elite units.
2: In New York City, Vice President J.D. Vance taking part on an event, and it's called the Sail Forth 250 Parade of Tall Ships.
4: While the Continental Congress met in Philadelphia to ratify the Declaration of Independence, General Washington was right here in Manhattan, peering out on this beautiful land and beautiful sea. His attention was fixed on the horizon, watching for sails of the most powerful navy.
2: And ships sailed through New York Harbor. They're going up the Hudson River to the George Washington Bridge. But not everybody's celebrating today. In D.C., some members of a white supremacist group marched wearing face masks and carrying Confederate battle flags and upside-down American flags. 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
5: A high temperature of 88 degrees on your Sunday and a high of 85 on Monday. Both days have the chance for scattered thunderstorms, but not everyone gets wet. Tuesday, drying things out, partly cloudy, a high of 84. Wednesday, 85 degrees and partly cloudy. Thursday, 87. The chance for thunderstorms returns to the Miami Valley.
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10: Traffic is running well on this 4th of July afternoon. We're taking a look at 35, 75, 675, and 70. There are no problems with travel times, and there are no accidents to be worried about. I'm Oliver Nitz, WHIO Triple Team Traffic.
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8: As a parent, we want the best for our kids. And if you have a junior or senior in high school and the path for them is likely to be college, I want you to have really serious discussions with your son or daughter about what the schools they're looking at are going to cost. As a parent, I don't want you in a position where to please your child because of their enthusiasm about a particular school, you create financial Armageddon for yourself and what loan obligations you may end up with as a parent. I want you to think through how much debt is reasonable for you to take on in your life. And yes, this means your child may not be able to go to their IT school, their first choice, what they're excited about, but you got to protect your wallet at the same time.
26: 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What is the WHIO Storm Center? It means when you hear these tones, you are just a few minutes away from emergency weather information.
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33: The WHIO Storm Center has been activated. The National Weather Service has issued a severe thunderstorm watch for Champaign, Clark, Logan, Miami, and Shelby counties until 9 p.m. tonight. Taking a look at the live Doppler 7 radar right now. It is looking mostly clear throughout the south part of the Miami Valley. However, again, in the Urbana and Springfield area, there is a couple chances. Actually, there's a couple pop-up storms right now happening. Other than that, nothing really going on. We'll have another update in less than 15 minutes. I'm Oliver Nitz on 1290 and 95.7 WHIO, Dayton's News and Talk.
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1: Places like X and social media are, you know, not always indicative of what's going on in the world. I mean, you have a life. You got a lot of things going on, like you're right now, probably eating some hot dogs. Maybe you're driving to where you're going to watch a fireworks display or a celebration. But it's funny, these memes of the president on the side of Mount Rushmore, like, and even the president himself kind of having some fun with it, trolling the left, putting it out there on his true social account. I think it was all in gold. There was one. It's just incredible. I just love that he trolls the left because they're so trollable. Is that a word? Is that a word? I think so. Anyway, I just said it, so I can't take it back. So a little bit from the president yesterday, and just wanted to play this.
34: Let us say clearly and proudly what makes Americans so unique and extraordinary. We're going to give our country its identity back. Above all, Americans love freedom. We cherish independence, and we know that we are the heirs to the most beautiful land, the most thrilling story, and the most precious legacy on which the sun has ever shined. In America, we do not need anyone's permission to say what we think and to live as we please, to worship as we choose, or to keep and bear arms. You know that.
1: Yeah. I like that the president put that in there. And by the way, can I just stop for a second? Well, of course, it says Right Line with Drew Steele, so it's okay if I do it because my name's on the show. But I will say this, that's the thing that the Democrats who are supposedly moderates, which they really exist, they don't get. They try to make it seem like the United States is everything else except the freedoms that we are inherently, because it comes from God, our freedoms and the things that we enjoy. And they tend to leave that part out. It's always about something that is big G government attainable, like tangible. They miss the big picture, which, of course, makes sense because there's a lot of things that they miss. But anyway, more of the president.
34: And for almost 6 years during my presidency, I've saved almost single-handedly, but working with John and some other great people, we've saved your Second Amendment, and I will continue to do so, I promise.
1: So a little bit of the president saying, of course, he's going to protect the Second Amendment, as opposed to the left in this country, where if they were to get power, I think we know what they would be looking at. And a couple of other things that the president said here. Let's play this from yesterday.
34: Tomorrow we reach a milestone like no other and celebrate with joyful hearts and soaring spirits, because after 2.5 centuries, we know that this is not an ending. This is only the beginning of the golden age of America. And together we will make America bigger, better, and stronger than ever before. I promise you that. It's an honor to be your president. Thank you very much.
1: And we'll see you today, which, of course, Independence Day, the president from Mount Rushmore. And, you know, one thing I wanted to mention about the future of this country and the president talking about it specifically and saying this milestone that we have reached, and as we celebrate with joy-filled hearts and hopefully prayers for this country and soaring spirits, 2.5 centuries, it's not an ending, it's the beginning, and who we have been as a people, as a country. And I say as a people because I just want to play something that some on social media have put out, and they're playing this clip from Matthew McConaughey. Is it Matthew McConaughey? Whatever. I don't watch movies. Well, I mean, I watch movies, but I don't watch a lot of movies that he's in. But I know he's an actor. Anyway, the point is that he put this message out, and people were like, wow, this is really impressive for someone from Hollywood. And two things come to mind. Number one, please, please, please. It's one of the mantras of this show. And I don't know if I'm using the word mantra correctly, but too late, I can't take it back. It's one of the things I say all the time. Please, please, please don't fall in love with the first lefty or moderate that says something that you like and think, oh, well, that's fantastic. They must be becoming a conservative. No, they're not becoming a conservative. It's not what they're doing. Most of the time, it's accidental. But then when they do think about it and script it out like Matthew McConaughey did, there's some things that are like, I don't know. I mean, a lot of people loved what he had to say here, but it was like in the first 30 or 45 seconds that he kind of lost me a little bit. Here, listen.
0: 250 years young. Howdy, America. And to a lot of people, that may seem like a long time to be a country, but it's really not. But I tell you what, it's definitely not too long to be. It's not too long to be an idea, which is what America is.
1: Can we stop doing that now? You know, when you have people fighting a bloody civil war and storming the beaches of Normandy, I'm not sure ideas do that. I think people do that. I think the American people did that. So, I don't know. I mean, forgive me. Should I play more of this? Nah, I'm good. That's all. It was nice what he said, being, you know, talking about the country and the best is yet to come. I get it. But I'm over the idea that the United States, that America is an idea. Yeah, no, we haven't been for a very long time. We are put in motion, and I just described it. We're people together, American people. Okay, so that's just my thought on that. And a couple of other things that the president had to say yesterday. Now, I think that this is important. Because on the one hand, you're going to have Democrats who are going to put out there a message for America 250. And of course, the message is going to be how we stink and we've done so many horrible things and we got to get better and that's what we're trying to do and all of these different things. And it's never about the greatness of the nation. It's about how, oh, we're going to fix all these things that we've done wrong and how terrible we are. It's like, shush it. I was going to say shut up, but that's not really kind. But some people deserve to shut up. So on the other hand, there's the president of the United States who, in making this speech on July 3rd at Mount Rushmore, puts this on the record. Look, the Democrats are on the record, too. So all the things that they've said, they're on the record. Here it is. This is what they've said for a time period that only comes once at all. America 250, you only get it once. And so they're on the record. So I'm glad that the president mentioned this, to have this on the record. So if people look back and they're like, what was it like during America 250? Well, there was this.
34: We can only lose the midterms if we allow ourselves to lose the midterms, if we are foolish, stupid, and unwise. But if we terminate the filibuster, as we should do, and immediately vote for the Save America Act, then we will not lose an election for 100 years. We do that, we're not going to lose an election for 100 years. The Communist Party is made up of illegal immigrants, criminals, and everybody that doesn't want to work.
1: Okay, so there's that. And there's also the fact that, look, we don't want to lose this election because we want to be able to, number one, pursue happiness and greatness. And we do that as a constitutional republic, not as a socialist, Marxist, communist country, which, of course, is exactly where the Democrat socialists want to take us. We know this. So I'm glad he brought that up. I'm glad he's talking about that we want to get rid of communism. I mean, I think he used the word vanquished.
34: ...of the United States of America will vanquish communism quickly. Don't let them take too much of your time. You know they're wasting your time, don't you? But we're not going to let them take too long or too much of our time as they play their games and send them into exile. We will send them quickly away, and we will continue to build our country bigger and better.
1: There you go. That's right. Let's, okay. Yeah, go ahead. You can do it. Go. Yeah. I agree. We need to vanquish communism. And again, I'm glad he puts that on the record because I want people to hear that and understand that when they look back, that this was that moment in time where the Democrat socialists were gaining ground in the Democrat Party, which, by the way, as we've talked about many, many times, were like bringing in their members as a Trojan horse, saying, oh, yeah, we're Democrats. It's in the name, Democrat socialists, you know, that kind of thing. And they're like, oh, come on in. And then the whole Big Ten thing. Oh, I don't have the clips with me now, but on our weekday show, Florida's Voice with Drew Steele, we have a weekday program Monday through Friday, 3 to 6 p.m. that we do across the state of Florida. On the weekday program, we talked about how for this whole week, Democrats have been saying, well, we're a Big Ten. We're a Big Ten. Hey, are you worried about the ESA being part of the? Oh, no, we're a Big Ten. Really? So let me get this straight. You're a Big Ten in that you want socialist communists in this country to take over your party and by default, if they get power, take over the nation. Like, that's your idea of a good thing? Love that. Of having a Big Tent? Like, if I'm a Republican and people say, oh, we got to be a bigger tent. No. I want to make sure that the people under the tent are the people that I agree with. Like, I want to make sure they're conservatives. Because if you're coming in here and you're like, hey, we're with the Republican Socialists of America and we believe in communism. I'm saying, no. Get out of the tent. No, get, leave the food and get out of the tent. Like, seriously. You got any ice cream? Like, just leave. No, I don't even want your ice cream. Like, that kind of thing. Seriously. So I loved hearing, I mean, I don't love it, but when you hear, oh, we're a Big Tent. It's like, okay, you be the Big Tent and bring in the socialists and communists. We'll defeat you, and we'll be able to save the country. hopefully, like the president said, for 100 years. All right, what else do we have going on here? All right, anytime you want to call, 866-588-8303. We're live, as I'm speaking to you right now on this Independence Day weekend. Vice President of the United States, some of what he said as he was describing the Declaration of Independence. This was stellar. He had a great speech today there at New York Harbor. You see the Statue of Liberty behind him. It's beautiful. The weather is hot, as people like to say in New York. It's hot. And you see the haze there. Anyway, the Vice President talking about the Declaration of Independence and saying,
2: to Washington soldiers, to the people to whom they were first read, think about this. They were entirely new. What has become standard American parlance, they had never heard those words before. And I think it's something striking to reflect on that in 2026, the Declaration was written with the assumption that its audience would immediately grasp its words. Though they had never heard it, they would know exactly what it meant. It wasn't written for historians. It wasn't written for academics. It wasn't written for the generations to come. It was written for the people of this fledgling country. It was written for the soldiers who would fight to turn those words into a new system of government. As a document, it does not handhold its readers. Its citizenship at a very hard level, it does not pause to explain who this creator is. It doesn't explain what the equality of men means. It doesn't try to go into details about the consent of the governed. It simply declares these truths to be self-evident. 250 years later, it's worth asking, self-evident to whom? And the Declaration proclaims truths the founders believed to all mankind, yes. But it says those truths in language intended to be familiar specifically to the American nation that it was authored to, authored by, and authored for.
1: Ooh, that was pretty powerful words right there from the Vice President, J.D. Vance, there at New York Harbor today with the vessels there in the harbor. Pretty incredible. And those words are out the Declaration. And think about that. Written for a people of a fledgling country and the soldiers who would fight to turn those words into a new system of government. But the idea that you are saying these words to a people who have never heard those words before. That was a pretty incredible perspective. So just wanted to play that. Thought that was awesome today. What else we got? Also, a couple of other things we're watching. Look, there's the good side and the bad side of today. There's the incredible, good, beautiful, awesome America 250. We're going to have a fireworks show like never before in D.C. People lining up to be there, even through 100-plus degree weather. The president of the United States is going to speak to the nation, the world, about this awesome place, the celebrations that we are all having, and how we're going to sit together with friends and family today and tonight. And maybe you're doing that right now and going, can you believe this? I mean, seriously, just take a second and sit back. This country and what we've been able to do, 250 years, and the freedoms that we enjoy. Just incredible how blessed we are to live here and to be Americans, to want to come from other places to assimilate and be part of the fabric of this country. And then you have the other side, who are just unbelievably open in the things that they feel, in the things that they want to do. Like this story I saw, I thought this was incredible. And it's kind of what speaks to me. It's our veterans and those that fought to protect this country, protect our freedoms that we enjoy. It's one thing to have that document and those documents, including the Constitution and the Declaration and more. But you have to fight for the ideas in those documents as well. And so many have. And how about this story? Check this out.
3: I've been on the mission to interview every single World War II combat veteran. And I've quite honestly spent every single day of the last 10 years doing that.
4: Amazing. I first met Rishi in 2016. Just out of high school, he was already deeply interested in World War II books, but was just beginning to realize the living history all around him.
3: There are real superhero World War II vets out there, and I want to meet them.
1: Somebody named Rishi has spent the last 10 years meeting World War II veterans and filming them so he could hear their story. And as he said, these are, it's not just history, but these are heroes that walk among us each and every day, that were willing to make the ultimate sacrifice for us to be able to say, America 250, here we are. This is just an incredible story.
4: So, Rishi started driving around his Southern California neighborhood
5: every single day
4: to record interviews with these vets. He then expanded his outreach.
3: This is a map of all the places that I'm planning to go to.
6: This is a multi-year trip, right?
3: Oh, yeah, I'm going to be on the road for years.
1: Going on the road for years and recording the veterans and the things that they had to say. And
7: the hair on my arm still stands up when I think about it, how beautiful it was.
4: Rishi's project is funded by donations.
6: Rockets,
4: the recordings,
6: bombs,
4: posted online and given to the families.
7: I thought I was going to die.
4: So far, Rishi has done 3,000 interviews and counting.
7: I'll never forget landing on Omaha Beach.
4: Although counting much more slowly now.
8: When I first met Rishi a decade ago, there are about 700,000 World War II veterans still alive. Today, only about 30,000 remain. And Rishi says when they're all gone, probably in the next decade or so, America will lose a lot more than just a bunch of old war stories.
3: Because for so long, they've been the moral compass of our society. Just the advice that they impart silently steers the ship of this country.
1: Whew! I get chills when I hear that. Incredible. And he's spot on. He's so right. He's so right. That here you have someone for the past 10 years. Can you believe this? Every single day interviewing World War II veterans. And the things that he gave up to do this. But understanding that to cross all 50 states to get these heroes documented for all time. Sleeping in his car, living on gas station food, whatever he had to do just to make sure that these memories were for not just the families, but for us. And the opportunity that they gave to us because they were willing to make the ultimate sacrifice. And just incredible to hear that. On the other side of that, you hear a story like this.
9: Well, Rube, the homeowners decided to display the stars and stripes to celebrate the 4th of July. What they didn't anticipate is this. This is what's left of a family's American flag, a burnt remnant of the stars and stripes. John Broderson and his wife Daniela Braun had just hung it outside their Detroit home for the nation's 250th anniversary. Then, just around midnight, as they slept, watch as this man, a complete stranger, walks up and sets it on fire.
1: I'm just saying, do you see the difference of the people who loved this country and fought, and those that would do something like that? What we fought for the longest time to make it to America 250.
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15: Let's say you got a kid who's going to be off to college this fall or is already in, and you're just really frustrated how much it's going to cost. 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
21: Albinger, the Sail 4th's 250 parade makes its way through New York Harbor today. Vice President Vance was there to greet them and the crowd there to see
2: Facing
21: him.
2: The future without fear, we celebrate 250 years of proving what a free people can achieve by the providence of our almighty creator.
21: It's the largest fleet of the world's tall ships and military vessels to sail past the Statue of Liberty. A day's-long funeral is underway for the man who led Iran for decades.
22: Hundreds of thousands of people filling the streets of Tehran today as Iran began a day's-long funeral for the Supreme Leader Ayatollah Ali Khamenei, killed in a U.S.-backed Israeli airstrike during the Iran War. Crowds marching past his flag-draped coffin chanting death to America and death to Israel, man calling for revenge.
21: That's Fox's Paul Stevens. 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
23: A high temperature of 88 degrees on your Sunday and a high of 85 on Monday. Both days have the chance for scattered thunderstorms, but not everyone gets wet. Tuesday, drying things out, partly cloudy, a high of 84. Wednesday, 85 degrees and partly cloudy. Thursday, 87. The chance for thunderstorms return to the Miami Valley.
27: Here at WHIO, we have a really unique morning show. It's called Miami Valley's Morning News, and it's all news, all weather, and all traffic all morning long. 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Would you give the show a shot? 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
15: If you buy your own health coverage right now, oh my goodness, it is so crazy expensive. 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And then you're hearing a pitch for what they call behind your and my back skinnies. 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The brochures are really fancy, but if something's really wrong, you have a big illness, a big expense, they don't pay. They may pay for routine doctor visits, but something really goes wrong, that premium wasn't worth it.
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0: The WHIO Storm Center has been activated. The National Weather Service has issued a severe thunderstorm watch for Champaign, Clark, Logan, Miami, and Shelby counties until 9 p.m. tonight. The live Doppler 7 radar is showing multiple pop-ups in the Urbana-Springfield area moving northeast. We'll have another update in less than 15 minutes. I'm Oliver Nitz on 1290 and 95.7 WHIO, Dayton's News and
19: An air quality alert has been issued for the Miami Valley region. This alert means air pollution is forecasted to be unhealthy for sensitive populations. Learn more about this alert and actions you can take to reduce air pollution at miamivalleyair.com.

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1: All right, a couple of things I just wanted to let you know before we move on. Number one, if you want to watch at Right Line News on YouTube and X, if you want to check out our program, we have not just Right Line on the weekends, but during the week, you can check out our show, Florida's Voice with Drew Steele. So I do, along with the newsroom that's here today, that's working hard for you, live on this Independence Weekend. We have a show, Florida's Voice with Drew Steele. So we are syndicated across the state of Florida. And if you want to watch during the week and you're like, hey, this guy's pretty good. I like what he's doing. All right, so good. I hope you're not talking like that because that's really weird. It's very Disney-esque. But anyway, the point is, if you want to check out the program during the week, you can go to at FL, like Florida, FL Voice News on YouTube, Rumble, X, Facebook, and Instagram. And if you live in the state of Florida, because that's where we're located, we are on great radio stations across the state, as we are on great radio stations across the country right now. All right. So I just wanted to make sure. Did I miss anything? Did I miss anything? Newsroom? Did I miss? No, I think we got it. Oh, yes, I did. Thank you. All right. So Nina wanted to make sure that we didn't miss this. During the week, we do the top five audio clips of the day, and we call it the top five. Well, now on Rightline, on the weekends, we do the top five audio clips of the week. And they're pretty good. These are my personal top five.
0: Five, four, three, two, this is Drew's top five. Number five.
2: We set expectations for tomorrow's races in Colorado, particularly CD1 with Diana DeGetzsi. Do you believe she's capable of winning? And what does it say that her race is very close in terms of, you know, this challenge against incumbents by Democratic Socialists?
3: It's a close race, and we'll see what happens. Ultimately, it'll be in the hands of the people of Denver. But the reality is we have an unsettled electoral environment, which is going to be the case when Donald Trump is president.
1: Okay. I just want everybody to realize and not forget that at the beginning of the week, when it was talked about, Hakeem Jeffries there, the House Minority Leader, when being asked about, look, I don't know if you know this. Well, of course you do. In Colorado, here's another race where we're going to have one of these situations where a Democrat socialist could possibly win. And they did. And, you know, are you worried about that? This big tent party? What about that? Of course, his pivot is, well, you know, Trump, which seems to be the pivot of every leftist. These days, it's pretty simple. All you got to do is just say, you know, it'd be a whole lot different if it weren't for Trump. Can you really stop with the TDS? It's really out of control now. It's
0: just number four.
4: I talked with Spencer Pratt. I asked him, why are you a Republican? So I want to ask you simply, why are you a Democratic Socialist?
5: You know, I'm a member of the DSA. I'm also a member of the Democratic Party. And I really got into this work to make sure that we are serving the people of Los Angeles. And I don't think there's particularly a Democratic Socialist way or a Democratic Party way of fixing a streetlight or fixing a pothole or making sure that we're delivering for the residents of the city. But what is clear to me at this moment is that the residents of Los Angeles are frustrated with the status quo, that they want change. And that's exactly what I want to deliver for them as their mayor. I want to make sure that people don't have to work two jobs to afford a home here in the city of Los Angeles. I want to make sure that people feel safe in their neighborhoods, that essential services are functioning across our city. And if that's a Democratic Socialist vision of Los Angeles, so be it. But that's the city I want to deliver for these residents.
4: But you choose to be a Democratic Socialist and to be a part of that. Why?
1: Yeah, okay. So did she go to like the AOC School of Politics or something like that? Or is it the Kamala Harris Word Salad Institute? I forget what it is.
6: Just going to keep digging this hole deeper and deeper.
1: Yeah, I just started. So that's Nithya Raman. She was crying not too long ago because she had no chance of being in the top two to become LA's next mayor, only to find out that 30 days went by, and as Democrats do, it's like, keep them coming, pal, keep them coming. And then next thing you know, it's like, and now Spencer Pratt lost. And there she is, smiling for a change on CNN when the dude there on CNN, come on.
7: Please do not use gendered language to address everyone.
1: The person there on CNN asks, hey, why are you a Democrat Socialist? And then you get this word salad, and it's, I guess it's about the potholes and street lights and that, and we're fixing it. And he's like, no, I don't understand. You didn't answer my question. Like, why are you a Democrat Socialist? Which, by the way, all we want to do is fix the potholes and, you know, the street lights. And it's like, hey, can you not do that as a communist? Is

0: Is that possible? Can you leave that behind?
1: It's number three.
2: It's the simple math here. Democrats need a net gain of four Senate seats to regain control of the upper chamber in Congress. And right now, the math, simply put, isn't there for them. That is the picture. And I want you, it's just, you know, it's a math problem. It is a math problem. 2026 Senate poll margins. Okay, Democrats need a net gain of four. Okay, you get one in North Carolina. But then you got a bunch of red on the screen. Now, these are close races, but you got a tie in Texas. Then it's plus two in Iowa for the Republicans, plus two in Alaska, and then plus three, if we can make the circle there, in Ohio. So that gets you one seat, but of course you need four seats. And on this board, red, close races and a tie. You're at one. You're not yet to four.
0: How do you like that? So the math ain't mathing. That's a Holy Toledo guy, Harry Enten.
2: Holy Toledo.
0: Yeah, he's the guy on CNN I watch, so you don't have to. And that was him just the other day who was mentioning that right now Dems have a math problem. And I was going to make an AOC joke about math or something, but that's really rude. I shouldn't do that. It's not very kind, is it?
3: Not a joke.
0: Thanks, Joe. Democrats have a math problem taking back the Senate. They need a net four pickup. And they lead in one GOP-held seat, and the rest are tied, or the GOP's ahead. So the math isn't mathing, which we like, but at the same time, can we not be complacent? No matter where you are across this great country of ours, fantastic, beautiful, amazing country of ours, can we just remember that please don't leave it for others to make sure that in the midterms that we win and defeat these leftists, or even making sure in some primaries that are coming up that we have conservatives that are going to be out there and people that are going to move the president's agenda forward. And we work hard at doing that and always play like you're behind, or however the expression goes, or it's a, what is it? A 4 out of 5 dentist survey recommend sugarless gum for the patient. I don't know what the expression, you know what I'm saying. It's
1: number two.

0: It's the only reason why I watch soccer. I mean, that's it. That's the only reason. See, here's the thing. If you're someone who occasionally will peek in at a soccer match and go, I don't know what this is. I don't get it. Is this like hockey without the ice? I'm not sure. Okay, anyway, the point is that if you tune in every once in a while and you're like, I'm not really sure if I'm loving this, or, you know, or maybe you're like, I love soccer. I can't believe it. The World Cup is here. It's amazing, incredible. It's wonderful. It's fantastic. The problem is that maybe you're hearing certain announcers and you're just like, they're okay. You got to listen to Telemundo when they do it because the goal, like that whole thing. And that's the goal when the United States defeated Bosnia. I just love when they do the call. I just think the call is amazing. And so I thought that's a fantastic clip. And I think I'm right about that. So how does it get any better? Go!
1: Number one.
2: Tomorrow we mark 250 years of glorious independence and 250 years of majestic American freedom. Nothing like it. In all the chronicles of the ages, never before has any nation celebrated so magnificent a triumph as this one, the one that we are participating in right now. At 250 years, America is the oldest republic on earth. We are the freest people on earth. We have the most righteous and enduring constitution on earth. We are the strongest and most powerful country on earth. And by the grace of God, the United States of America is the most successful, most accomplished, most exceptional nation ever to exist in human history. And it is great to be your president.
0: That is the president of the United States just the other day. That is Donald J. Trump. And he was at Mount Rushmore. And what an amazing speech that he had just the other day. Incredible. And
1: Drew's top five.
0: By the grace of God, the United States is the most successful, most accomplished, most exceptional nation ever to exist in human history. And it's true, and he's spot on when he talks about the grace of God. And, you know, there are people. Yeah, I'll say it. Here's the thing. You know, there are people who talk about the United States being a godly nation. We have to really be that way. Because if we really do understand our founding and where our freedoms come from, and they're not from Big G government, then we have to understand that it is more important now than ever that when we have these culture battles, which are huge, which we see what happens when a culture war is being fought and we have children being indoctrinated, and all of a sudden they're going through these school systems where the school systems have these kids, our kids, not just any kids, more than we have them during a school year and a major portion of the year. And because of COVID, we've gotten to witness what they were doing to our kids. But ultimately, the things that we don't see in the indoctrination, whether it is in the public school system or whether it's in universities, and then, you know, ultimately they come out and next thing you know it's like, wait a minute, son, you're voting for who? What? And then it happens, and then you have all these electeds who believe in Big G government. They don't believe in Big G God. As we started as a nation, read your founding documents. It's very simple and it's plain to see. And if we don't continue to be, we have to act like it as well. Can't just say it. We have to act like, and I'm not talking about you, because you are, but I'm saying there are others. And we have to pray for this country. We have to pray for them. In order to have that grace that God is giving this country and has given. And I believe that that is going to continue. But certainly to hear the president yesterday, cannot wait to hear more from the president and the vice president earlier today with regard to our founding and our faith and the people who fought and sacrificed for this country to be able to be in this place right now, and also how there are some that are trying to, you know, change this nation. Don't forget, they're the same people that are like, you know, we just haven't done communism
1: the American way.
0: Oh, is that how that works? That's not even a thing. That's not a thing. That's not what we do. But there are people who love the big tent idea and want to bring those people into the big tent so that they can win an election so that they could be kicked out because you're not left enough for... Do they not realize that? It's such a funny thing. I guess some have noticed it, the Dan Goldmans and others. The Democrats who are there right now, the Ed Markeys. I think I have an Ed Markey. He's a senator from Massachusetts. Maybe I'll play that when we come back, because I have it. Ed Markey and how we should be celebrating the 250th, but also talking about the things that are wrong and what we need to do. And he sure sounds like a Democrat socialist, because he needs to. And so do all the long-standing Democrats, because if they don't, they're going to lose too.
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8: As a parent, we want the best for our kids. 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
9: The WHIO Storm Center has been activated. The National Weather Service has issued a severe thunderstorm watch until 9 p.m. for Champaign, Clark, Logan, Miami, and Shelby counties. The live Doppler 7 radar is showing again a pop-up storm with some heavy rain in the Urbana area just at the tip of Springfield, moving its way northeast out of the Miami Valley. We'll have another update in less than 15 minutes. I'm Oliver Nitz on 1290 and 95.7 WHIO, Dayton's News and Talk.
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17: Cooler temperatures heading into next week. I'm Storm Center 7 meteorologist Brittley Ritz.
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0: All right, we get ready to put a bow on the show right now, finishing up strong. For those that don't know, that's what we call it, the end of the program. We put a bow on the show. Maybe some of the fun things that are going on, maybe some of the fun news that's out there. And this, to me, is fun news that goes along with the day today. And I have to play it because it was stellar. So I don't know how many of you had a chance to see this, but it was story time with SLOTUS and POTUS the other day. So the second lady of the United States, Usha Vance, had this story time and had kids watching as she, along with the president, reading stories about this great country. And wow, this was amazing. So story time with SLOTUS and POTUS joined in as well. So here's the president of the United States getting ready to read out of one of these books and just looking at some of the books and talking to the kids who are watching this. And this is just brilliant. So I love this here.
18: Well, he was a large man.
0: Okay. So he's talking about William Taft. All right. Let me just set this up. So this is about presidents, right? And he's talking about some of them with these great cartoons that were written in the book. And here's William Taft.
18: Well, he was a large man, very large. And he loved baseball. He'd go to baseball games, loved the hot dogs at the baseball games. He was our heaviest president. And I have to be careful because I don't want to supersede his record. And a thing like that would be possible if I allowed it to happen. For all of you out there watching, keep yourself in good shape, right? Like you. You're in such good shape.
0: Keep yourself in good shape. I don't want to be the next William Taft by eating too many hot dogs on this Independence Day weekend live. Keep yourself in shape. You know, have a few hot dogs, but don't be like William Taft, because he was a large man, very, very large. And then, as we like to say, the pièce de résistance. You've got Jimmy Carter and what he would do, for example, for exercise on the grounds there of the White House and the tennis court. And then what about Barack Hussein Obama and what he did with the tennis courts? Well, here again is story time with SLOTUS and POTUS.
18: Had Barack Hussein Obama. He used the same court for basketball. So they used the tennis court for tennis. Jimmy would play there with his daughter, his wife. He was a nice man, a very nice man. There's a picture of each. Jimmy as a tennis player, Barack Hussein Obama as a basketball player. I don't know if he's a good basketball player. I tend to doubt it. Actually, his favorite sport is golf.
19: Oh, is that right?
18: Yeah, but he won't be in the Masters anytime soon. And then...
0: I'm sorry. I had to end with that because, like I said, we had to put a bow on the show and we're finishing up. And I just thought that was stellar. So, kids, just want to let you know that Barack Obama was playing basketball on the tennis courts when he was there in the White House. And I doubt he was very good. Oh, and by the way, Yeah, he's not going to be playing in the Masters anytime soon. I'm sorry. Just fantastic. Again, it just reminds me of how blessed we are as a nation, how awesome it is to have Donald Trump as president of the United States, as opposed to Joe Biden, Kamala Harris, or anybody else that they weren't going to let the Democrat Party vote for in and of themselves if Joe Biden wasn't going to run and throw out there, because that's how they do democracy. What? Anyway, the point is that I just hope that everyone has a blessed day today to remember those that fought and made the ultimate sacrifice for this country, to celebrate and to be able to do what we're doing today, be with family, and just to celebrate this great country. We're going to be back on Monday, Florida's Voice with Drew Steele. Like I said, we do a Monday show, a weekday show, 3 to 6 p.m. at FL Voice News on YouTube, Rumble X, Facebook, and Instagram.
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24: Celebrating 250 years, I'm Daria Alvinger. Fox News, a parade of tall ships from around the world made their way through New York's harbor today to mark the nation's semi-sesquicentennial. Vice President J.D. Vance was there to greet the ships and the crowds who came to see him.
25: Well, the Continental Congress met in Philadelphia to ratify the Declaration of Independence. General Washington was right here in Manhattan, peering out on this beautiful land and beautiful sea. His attention was fixed on the horizon, watching for sails of the most powerful navy.
24: It was the largest fleet of the world's tall ships and gray hull ships to sail past the Statue of Liberty. The big celebrations will come later tonight, but President Trump got a jump start on the party last night at Mount Rushmore. He talked up U.S. exceptionalism and he warned of a new threat to the nation.
26: A generation after we fought and won the Cold War against the menace of communism, there is now a resurgence of the communist menace in our land, including from newcomers to our country who embrace ideas totally opposed to our way of life and our great success.
24: The president is expected to brave the brutally hot temperatures to deliver what is described as a lengthy speech tonight from the National Mall before the fireworks. Negotiations between the U.S. and Europe are on hold now in Iran, as a days-long state funeral began for the man who ran the Islamic Republic for decades. Ayatollah Ali Khamenei was killed in an airstrike at the start of the Iran war. Crowds into the tens of thousands beat their chests around his flag-draped coffin and chanted for revenge against the U.S. and Israel. Khamenei's son has taken over as Iran's new supreme leader. In the meantime, with the talks on hold, a shaky ceasefire remains in place. 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
27: A high temperature of 88 degrees on your Sunday and a high of 85 on Monday. Both days have the chance for scattered thunderstorms, but not everyone gets wet. Tuesday, drying things out, partly cloudy, a high of 84. Wednesday, 85 degrees and partly cloudy. Thursday, 87. The chance for thunderstorms returns to the Miami Valley.
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29: Taking a look at 35, 75, 675, and 70. We have no travel delays and no accidents to be concerned about. I'm Oliver Nitz, WHIO Triple Team Traffic.
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2: 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And that's ultimately reflected in what you pay for insurance. 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And then you're hearing a pitch for what they call behind your and my back skinnies. These are pretend health insurance policies. The brochures are really fancy, but if something's really wrong, you have a big illness, a big expense, they don't pay. They may pay for routine doctor visits, but something really goes wrong, that premium wasn't worth it.
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0: Welcome. It is Verdict with Senator Ted Cruz, Ben Ferguson with you. It's so nice to have you with us on the radio wherever you are around the country as we get to celebrate the 250th anniversary of this country. Senator, what a fun show to get to do together.
12: Well, let me just start by saying happy birthday. Happy birthday to America. This weekend, we are celebrating the 250th anniversary of the United States of America. I believe the greatest country in the history of the world. And you look back to July 4th, 1776, when the signers of the Declaration of Independence gathered in Philadelphia. And they signed that declaration. When they signed it, they were pledging their lives, their fortunes, and their sacred honors. And what is extraordinary is that virtually all of them gave their lives, gave their fortunes, but not a single one of them abandoned their sacred honor. 56 men put their signatures on that piece of paper. And understand, when they did so, they were committing treason. They were at the time British citizens. They were subject to the British crown. And by declaring independence, they were declaring war on the mightiest military on the face of the planet. John Hancock, of course, signed it with a signature large enough that King George could read it without his spectacles on. And if you look at
3: that declaration, it was the beginning, it was the birth of this nation. We're going to talk today about what is unique, what is extraordinary, what makes the United States of America different. Different from France, different from England, different from Germany, different from Japan, different from China, different from Russia, different from every country on the face of the earth. 250 years of our extraordinary nation, we're celebrating it right now.
11: Yeah, it really is incredible. And just to be excited about what's happening right now in this country and be proud of it is another part of the conversation we're going to have today. I also want to talk to you about, as America celebrates its 250th anniversary, this milestone is also a time for all of us to reflect on the enduring relationship between the U.S. and Israel, our greatest ally. And President John F. Kennedy once said, Israel was not created in order to disappear. Israel will endure and flourish. Now, those words capture the spirit of a young democracy determined to survive. Two nations, thousands of miles apart, yet united by shared values of democracy, faith, freedom, and resilience. So as America, as we celebrate our 250 years of independence, the International Fellowship of Christians and Jews turns to God in prayer, asking that his wisdom will guide elected officials and lead America and Israel to moral clarity and national unity. I want you to do something really cool. You can sign up right now to receive a free USA Israel flag pin. I wear it on TV every day. 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So, Senator, I really think that just celebrating America is something that everybody listening right now should be excited about. There's a lot of people that try to make it into this partisan fight. I think it's absurd. I love this country. You love this country. And if you look at what our founding fathers, going back to your point a moment ago, they were committing treason. They were risking it all and knew that if it didn't work out, they were all dead men.
3: Well, and let me say, I don't care about the people engaged in partisan bickering right now. I got to say, the Democrat governors, the Democrat mayors who are like, we hate Donald Trump, so no, we're not celebrating the 4th of July. I don't care. Stop it. It's not about Donald Trump. In 250 years, look, our nation, I'm a huge fan of President Trump. I'm a strongest supporter in the Senate. But at the end of the day, our nation's 250th birthday is bigger than whoever happens to be in the Oval Office right now. And we're in such a partisan, angry, divided times that you see Democrats like, damn it, I'm not celebrating the 4th of July because I don't like Trump. And that's just dumb. I don't want to engage in those partisan bickers. You see, obviously there are festivities in D.C., there are fireworks, there's the big festival. And you see Democrats saying they're boycotting it. I want us to pause and reflect. All right, number one, this is 4th of July. Ben, you and I are both dads. I hope every listener here this 4th of July, you spend time with your kids. You spend time with your spouse. You go out, you have a burger. You have a hot dog. You
11: don't forget the barbecue. You gotta make that brisket or shoulder ribs. Like you're going all out 4th of July, sir. You know me well enough.
3: And by the way, we have California listeners, so if you want your tofu and sprouts, you can do that too. But and listen, to be clear, I am married to a California vegetarian, so I make fun, but we are a big, beautiful, diverse country, so that's eat what you want. But I want to encourage you, spend time with your kids. If you don't spend this 4th of July hugging your kids, loving on your kids, stopping working for a minute. And what I want to encourage everyone, yes, go out and throw a frisbee with your kids. Go out and throw a football, throw a baseball, laugh, go to the beach, do whatever, go to the lake, swim, whatever you're doing. But I also want to encourage you. Look, 250 is not 249. It's not 251. We're only going to have one 250th birthday of this country. Everyone who listens to this podcast, you care about America. You love America. You're not a passive citizen. You're an active citizen. You care about what is unique and extraordinary in this country. So I want to charge everyone listening to this. Take a minute to talk to your kids about what's different about America. What does it mean to be an American that's different from being a Frenchman or a Chinaman or a Venezuelan or like, look, there are countries all over the planet. What is unique? Have that conversation with your kids. And by the way, if your kids are anything like my kids, They'll resist it. They won't want to have that conversation. But have it anyway. Take this moment to reflect. And I'm going to say one of the things I've learned having two teenage daughters, talk less, listen more. Ask questions. Try to elicit from them. And, you know, certainly for every parent of teenagers, you may not love every answer they give. But use this moment to have the conversation about what would it mean, son, daughter, if you had been born in another country, if you were not an American. What are the blessings of liberty you've inherited, and why does that give you a unique place in the world? That's a conversation you ought to have with your kids this weekend.
11: Yeah, I couldn't agree with you more. And I tell you what, just having basic conversations about how grateful we should be that we live in the United States of America. How many people that want to come here? How many people wish they were born in America? That just having basic pride, and like you mentioned a moment ago, has nothing to do with politics. Like, it is okay to celebrate this country and be proud of it. I want my kids to have pride in being Americans. I think the World Cup is a great example of this. If you're born in another country,
3: let me just stop and say, USA, USA, USA. I got to say, I watched that game. I watched that game sitting there with my family. Look, when we were up one goal, that was great. And then the red card came, and that was heartbreaking. And to play with just 10 men, to play a man down and score another goal, it was awesome. I was out at a sports bar with my family. We were cheering. We were chanting. It was a great moment to come together. And by the way, that red card was utter nonsense. It was garbage. It was BS. I'm frustrated by that, but I'm inspired by the win. It's a great way to celebrate 250.
11: It really is. And by the way, if you're not a soccer geek, the red card isn't just for that game. It's the next game.
3: It's the next game. It's the next game. What an outrage.
11: Yeah, it's absurd, and it's going to have a huge impact on that game more than likely. So, yeah, there you go. Now you're up to speed. We'll take a very quick break. We'll come right back. If you're listening on the radio, don't forget, we do this show as a podcast 3 days a week. So download Verdict with Ted Cruz wherever you get your podcast so you don't miss a single episode. It is Verdict with Ted Cruz. Ben Ferguson with you. Much more coming up right after this.
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16: Let's say you got a kid who's going to be off to college this fall or is already in, and you're just really frustrated how much it's going to cost. 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
16: You are not going to believe a scam going on right now where you receive a package delivery to your home and there's no information on the package as to the sender, or you don't know why you're getting this package, but there's a big QR code on it that says scan with your phone for information. That's actually the con. Somebody sends you something nearly worthless just to get something they really want, which is your personal information. And when you scan that QR code, what ends up happening is you load an ugly malware virus onto your phone. CNET did a study of this and found that this is a really dangerous virus. So you have an unexpected package show up at your house, you can open it, but do not scan that QR code. It's nothing but trouble.
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23: Cooler temperatures heading into next week. I'm Storm Center 7 meteorologist Brittley Ritz.
11: Welcome back. It is Verdict with Senator Ted Cruz. 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You don't miss an episode. Senator, I want to go back to the World Cup just for a second. I'm not a big soccer guy, but in college, almost all of my roommates were actually foreign students that were on the tennis team with me. So they're obsessed with it. My best friend from England actually came through Houston on their family vacation, and we got to watch a game together, the U.S. game together. They were freaking out as kids because they're obsessed with soccer, a.k.a. they call it football. But I love watching so many different people get together, so much excitement, and people celebrating this country and our team. It's really awesome.
3: It is. Now, I got to ask, you're a Memphis boy. Did you grow up, there's some jocks, you're a tennis guy, so it's not exactly football. But then again, I'm a debater, so I don't actually have room to cast shade. But are you one of the guys who grew up sort of turning your nose up to soccer and making aspersions?
11: Oh, I remember we called it tornado ball. My parents signed me up for church soccer just because, you know, everybody did it when you're, I don't know, kids.
3: Did you play soccer?
11: Yeah, kindergarten, first grade, and then that was the end of that. Then you moved on to, as I say, real sports after that.
3: See, in high school, I played basketball, soccer, and football. I actually like soccer. Yeah, no, I was a midfielder, and it look, I wasn't terribly good, but midfielder, you just had to be able to run, and I could run quite a bit, and so you just kind of, you were on offense, you were on defense, you got blamed for everything. I will say our team at the time, we did a lot of slide tackles. I was actually talking with like a buddy of mine going, what happened to slide tackles in soccer? Because when we were in high school, particularly on defense, you just slide tackle. There was a guy who was a fullback on our team who would slide tackle with his cleats up and just rip the living daylights out of the shins of the other guy. He ended up becoming a Marine. He was a tough guy. They don't do, I actually Googled this week wondering what happened to slide tackles in soccer. And they said, well, the refs now give so many red cards for it that they don't do it very much. Look, I played it, but I'm not a big soccer fan. You know, there are people that are obsessive about it. I'm enjoying it because World Cup is like, we're hosting it and it's a great time to be patriotic. I will say my cousin Marina, who loves soccer, I did manage to get him a ticket to one of the games in Dallas where Messi was playing. And Marino, God bless him, it was like I'd given him a chance to meet Pele and George Washington and William Shakespeare and I don't know, Charles Lindbergh all combined. He was so ecstatic.
11: Yeah, if you're a soccer fan, getting to see Messi play in a World Cup is literally now, based on age, a once-in-a-lifetime event.
3: Yeah, and I do want some props. I am, like, over Christmas and Thanksgiving going to claim, like, excuse me, who got you to see Messi? Like, do I get something for that?
11: Yeah, but, you better get a really good Christmas gift. I agree with that one.
3: But I will say, look, soccer, there are people who adore soccer. There are people who are not into soccer. That being said, the World Cup is really cool. Save the country route for America. Like, that's an amazing thing. It's like the Olympics. And one of my favorite tweets that I saw recently online was someone said, okay, new rule. Every country that America beats in the World Cup for the next 4 years has to call it soccer. I thought that was really funny.
11: That's like my favorite. Yeah, I laugh because I put one of those out there that was like, if America beats you in the World Cup, until you beat us, you've got to refer to it in your country as soccer. Like, it's so good. And the trash talking is great. Like, I don't know, were you in Houston the night that Mexico played and won the other night? Were you in Houston then? Or were you in Houston?
3: I was not.
11: So you could actually hear the horns honking by our house outside after the game won, of people on the street honking their horns, which was just awesome. This to see people that excited about a big victory.
3: Look, rooting for America is great. And so the World Cup, hosting it is awesome. But I also want to say, we're at a time, you know, it used to be for decades, probably for centuries, both parties rooted for America. Both parties were happy, were proud to be Americans. You know, one of the depressing things right now is you look at the stats of the percentage of Democrats that are proud to be Americans. And it is incredibly low compared to the percentage of Republicans. And that's unfortunate. That didn't used to be the case. You know what? John F. Kennedy, I'm convinced, was proud to be an American. FDR, I'm convinced, was proud to be an American. I mean, for most of the history of the country, both parties were proud of our nation. And there's something right now on the hard left. And listen, it is, and we're going to break this down a little bit more. We're going to talk, before we break it down, we're going to talk about what's extraordinary about America, because I want to take a time. Look, often Verdict is focused on current events. It's focused on news. It's focused on what's happening now. I figure once every 250 years, we have to stop and reflect. And by the way, I don't know about you, Ben. I don't intend to be doing this at the 500th anniversary of America. So, you know, the next Verdict hosts.
11: In 50 years, I doubt you and I are going to be hosting.
3: We've done something profoundly wrong. If we're here at the 300th anniversary, we've done something profoundly wrong. I intend to be an old coot, yelling at the hologram, and I don't expect to be doing this podcast 50 years from now, much less 250 years from now. But one of the virtues of doing this is, look, you know my wife Heidi well. Heidi listens to the podcast often, and look, she and I have been married 25 years. Anyone that's been married a long time, you and Anna have been married how many years? Look, my guess is she doesn't listen to the podcast all that often. Heidi doesn't necessarily listen to it all that often. Look, it is hard to get your wife to listen to what you're saying, and I get that. And Heidi, but here's the point I want to make. Heidi listens to it because she says she learns things. Like, she'll run on the treadmill and put the podcast on because she says, gosh, I get things that are useful that when I go to work, I'm talking to coworkers, I'm talking to clients, and they'll ask about something and I'll be like, hey, I know what to say on that because I heard it on the podcast. I hope that this podcast does that for our listeners. It gives something that you can't get just by turning on Fox News. It gives you understanding, knowledge that you can't get anywhere else.
11: Yeah, no doubt. And that's exactly why we get to the show. And we hope that you'll join us during the podcast. We do it 3 days a week. 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You can download it for free wherever you get your podcasts. It is Verdict with Senator Ted Cruz, Ben Ferguson with you. We got a lot more coming up as we celebrate 250 years.
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24: News. I'm Carmen Roberts. America is celebrating, and Vice President J.D. Vance joined in from New York City.
25: Today, we celebrate 250 years of America, facing the future without fear. We celebrate 250 years of proving what a free people can achieve by the providence of our almighty creator.
24: The vice president and thousands watched as the tall ships sailed past the Statue of Liberty and up the Hudson River to mark the nation's 250th birthday. Tonight, President Trump plans to give what he says will be a very long speech at the National Mall in D.C., even as a heat dome drives temperatures to the danger zone. And crews in Venezuela pull more bodies from the rubble 10 days after those twin earthquakes. The number confirmed dead now nearly 3,000. 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
23: high temperature of 88 degrees on your Sunday and a high of 85 on Monday. Both days have the chance for scattered thunderstorms, but not everyone gets wet. Tuesday, drying things out, partly cloudy, a high of 84. Wednesday, 85 degrees and partly cloudy. Thursday, 87. The chance for thunderstorms return to the Miami Valley.
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4: Taking a look at 35, 75, 675, and 70, we have no travel delays and no accidents to be concerned about. I'm Oliver Nitz, WHIO Triple Team Traffic.
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16: You are not going to believe a scam going on right now where you receive a package delivery to your home and there's no information on the package as to the sender, or you don't know why you're getting this package, but there's a big QR code on it that says scan with your phone for information. That's actually the con. Somebody sends you something nearly worthless just to get something they really want, which is your personal information. And when you scan that QR code, what ends up happening is you load an ugly malware virus onto your phone. CNET did a study of this and found that this is a really dangerous virus. So you have an unexpected package show up at your house, you can open it, but do not scan that QR code. It's nothing but trouble.
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10: The WHIO Storm Center has been activated. The National Weather Service has issued a severe thunderstorm watch for Champaign, Clark, Logan, Miami, and Shelby counties until 9 o'clock p.m. tonight. Taking a look at the live Doppler 7 radar, we're still seeing a heavy pop-up storm in the Urbana area moving to the north. Other than that, it is not looking like a whole lot is happening in the Miami Valley. It's looking all clear. We'll have another update in less than 15 minutes. I'm Oliver Nitz on 1290 and 95.7 WHIO, Dayton's News and Talk.
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12: Here's a look at what's happening around the Miami Valley this week. Star Spangled Heights is happening over at Thomas Cloud Park out in Huber. A parade, car show, festival, food, and fireworks. The fun's going to begin at 10 a.m. It's going to run through 10 p.m. Vandalia Star Spangled Celebration, that's going to be happening this weekend. It's going to be on Friday night. Lots of food, entertainment, and big fireworks celebrations to top off the night. This is going to be over at the Vandalia Rec Center. The fun's going to begin at 6 p.m. The Americana Festival pre-show, that's happening out in Centerville. That's going to be on Friday. 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The fun kicks off at 5:30. It's going to run till 10:30. The Beaver Creek 4th of July celebration, that's happening on Saturday out in Beaver Creek with live entertainment, lots of food, a parade, and fireworks. The event's going to kick off at 6 p.m. For a full

0: on this nominee. He said, I read this statement in your written statement. And he said, that is a radical concept. That is an extreme concept. That is dangerous. It is fundamentally dangerous. And he said, that's what theocratic regimes like Iran believe. And he said, we're not like Iran. We don't believe our rights come from God. We believe our rights come from government. He unloaded on it. And I got to admit, like most hearings I come in, my staff has prepared a series of questions, some comments. I had for this hearing a series of questions. I don't remember what they were on, but they were on a different topic. As I walked in, I saw Tim Kaine unloading on this nominee, and I got ticked. And I ended up just kind of freewheeling. And I was questioning shortly thereafter, and I said, you know, just a minute ago, Senator Kaine said the idea that our rights come from God, not government, is a dangerous idea. It is a radical idea. It's an extreme idea. And I said, you know what? He's right. It is dangerous. It is radical. And it is extreme. And it is also the founding principle upon which the United States of America was created. And I went on to say, look, maybe you're listening to this. You're not inclined to believe me. That's okay. If you're not inclined to believe me, maybe you would be inclined to believe another Virginian like Senator Kaine by the name of Thomas Jefferson, who 250 years ago penned the words in the Declaration. We hold these truths to be self-evident, that all men are created equal, that they are endowed by their creator. Notice he didn't say by government. He didn't say by the DNC. He said by God Almighty, with certain unalienable rights, that among these are life, liberty, and the pursuit of happiness. That idea was transformational. If you look throughout the history of mankind, for millennia, the conventional wisdom was that sovereignty emanates from the top. It emanates from God, and that God designates kings or queens, emperors or rulers, and that those kings and queens rule because God has given them authority. And if there are such a thing as rights, they're given by grace. They're given like crumbs from the table of the ruler. And by the way, anything given by grace can be taken away by whim. That, for most of the history of the world, has been the way the world has been ordered. What America did is it inverted the concept of sovereignty. It said, you know what? Sovereignty does not emanate from the top. It emanates from the bottom. It emanates from the people. We the people. The Constitution begins with we the people. And the idea was the people have sovereignty and they give the authority to govern to elected officials for a temporary period. Nobody has an entitlement to this. And that temporary period, the sovereignty comes from below. The Supreme Court has described what the Constitution did as splitting the atom of sovereignty. Taking what used to be uniform government control and number one, splitting it horizontally, splitting it between the executive branch, the legislative branch, and the judicial branch, separation of powers between three branches. And number two, splitting it vertically between the federal government, the states, and the local government. And all of that was designed, as Jefferson also put it, the Constitution was chains to bind the mischief of government. That was radical. The idea that sovereignty rested with we the people. If you look through the history of humanity, what America did here was extraordinary and unprecedented. And likewise, the point that our rights, what does come from God, is not the authority of kings to rule us. Instead, what comes from God is, as the Declaration put it, certain unalienable rights. That God has created us. Look, you and I, and everyone listening to this podcast, we are created in God's image. He formed us to reflect his mind, his spirit, his character. And by virtue of being a human being, whether you are brilliant or stupid, whether you are strong or weak, whether you're incredibly able or profoundly disabled, if you are a human being, those inalienable rights, life, liberty, and the pursuit of happiness, what it means to be a child of God, is profound. And that concept that our government is created to protect those rights is unique and powerful and worthy of celebration on this birthday.
1: Yeah, it really is. And I do think you look at where this country is and how great it is. And it's also, I think, a point where, as you mentioned in the first segment,

0: we've got to do a better job of being proud of this country and defending this country to this next generation. Because if you look at the data and the polling number, there are a lot of younger people in this country that have been indoctrinated to believe that somehow America is a bad country, that America is not a country to be proud of, that America is so flawed that there has to be massive changes to move into something that looks like communism or socialism or Marxism. And so I think this is like a really important birthday historically. On two fronts, Senator. One, because it is 250 years, the fact that we survived this experiment and thrived to this point is amazing. But you also have to realize how fragile it is at the same time.
1: Yes.
0: If there are people that want to destroy this so that we don't have a 300th birthday and look like what we look like right now.
1: Well, and let me focus, like most of us know the most famous sentence of the Declaration, we hold these truths to be self-evident. I want to point out the sentence that follows that is every bit as important. Right after it says life, liberty, and the pursuit of happiness, the Declaration says the following: that to secure these rights, governments are instituted among men, deriving their just powers from the consent of the governed. So understand, it's not government that gives us those rights. Instead, it says that to secure these rights. So your right to life, it's not the federal government. It's not the state government. It's not any elected official that gives that to you. It's God that gives that to you. But why do we have a government? We have a government to secure these rights, to protect them. That concept is extraordinary. It is unique. It is powerful. And in most of the world, that's not the law. In most of the world, that's not the understanding. In most of the world, the government has the power to take your rights, to take them. Certainly in dictatorships, whether you're talking Russia or China or North Korea or Iran, in dictatorships, the government has the power to throw you in the gulag, to torture you, to murder you, to do whatever they wish with you because the government has all power. America was built on the principle that the entire purpose of the government is to protect our rights. And I want to say something else about America. Look, the critics on the left criticize our nation as being arrogant, as being imperial. And listen, we are the strongest superpower on the face of the earth. We're certainly not immune from arrogance. But I want to say, you want to look at a unique moment in history. Look at 1945 at the end of World War II. America was the only country on the planet that had nuclear weapons. For millennia, if any country had the ability to destroy any other nation, they would have conquered the world. You know what America did? We exercised restraint. We said, we're not interested in conquest. We're not interested in using an asymmetric power we had over everyone else. Instead, we are going to protect America and promote freedom and prosperity across the globe. There is a nobility to that, which every American ought to be proud of.
0: Yeah, I amen to that. Don't forget, we do this show Monday, Wednesday, and Friday as a podcast. So if you're listening on radio stations around the country, make sure you download Verdict with Ted Cruz wherever you get your podcasts. We're going to take a very quick break. We'll come right back. A lot more coming up. It is Verdict with Senator Ted Cruz. Yeah, quick break. More after this.
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4: WHIO. An air quality alert has been issued for the Miami Valley region. This alert means air pollution is forecasted to be unhealthy for sensitive populations. 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
7: 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And that's ultimately reflected in what you pay for insurance. 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The brochures are really fancy, but if something's really wrong, you have a big illness, a big expense, they don't pay. They may pay for routine doctor visits, but something really goes wrong, that premium wasn't worth it.
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16: Cooler temperatures heading into next week. I'm Storm Center 7 meteorologist Brittley Ritz.
17: Welcome back. It is Verdict with Senator Ted Cruz. Ben Ferguson with you as well. And if you're joining us on radio stations around the country, we're so glad to have you with us. And also a reminder, we do this show as a podcast 3 days a week. So download Verdict with Ted Cruz wherever you get your podcast. Senator, I want to spend a moment and talk about how there are two ways that we can go as a country moving forward. We can either continue to be proud of this country, continue to grow, continue to learn, by the way, from mistakes that we've made to become an even better country than we are right now.
0: Or we can take the other road. And that other road actually seems to be pretty darn clear. It is the Democratic model to be ashamed of this country and to fundamentally want to destroy it from within. We are witnessing and watching candidates across the country running and winning on this platform. That is obviously very, very concerning. I want to get your reaction to where we are now, 250 years in.
1: Well, I want to do something that may surprise you. I want to speak directly to Democrats. Now, I recognize there are probably not a ton of Democrats that are listeners to this podcast. I hope there's some. And actually, when I talk to young people, when I talk to college kids, when I talk to high school kids, I encourage them, wherever you are in the political spectrum, try to listen to both sides and pick a podcast or two on the left, a podcast or two on the right. Obviously, I suggest this one on the right is one to listen to, but assess. So, and by the way, there are also a ton of reporters that listen to this podcast. It's one of the interesting and really powerful things this pod does is we drive news. So there are a ton of reporters and almost all reporters are politically left. So if you're left of center, if you're a Democrat, I want to give a message to you on our nation's 250th birthday. Do not let the Democrat Party be conquered and colonized by socialists and communists. And I say that with all sincerity. Listen, I disagree with Democrats. I disagree with Democrats on a lot of issues. I spent 14 years in the Senate battling. Now, by the way, I don't treat my Democrat colleagues with contempt. I don't treat them meanly. I don't insult them personally. Where we find common ground, we work together. Where we disagree, I try to engage on substance. But I treat them with respect, and I want every Democrat within the sound of my voice to listen. You are facing a hostile takeover of your party. The socialists who are winning primaries in New York, they're winning primaries in Colorado, they are not Democrats. They are, and understand, socialist is the sort of nice, sweet, homogenized term for what they in fact are, which is America-hating communists. Listen, communism, the economic system of communism is socialism. Anyone who calls themselves a democratic socialist today is in fact a communist. And many of the DSA leaders, you can find lots of videos of them saying, look, our goal is communism. Communism, I speak from personal experience. My family was imprisoned and tortured and nearly killed by communists in Cuba. Communism has brought misery across the globe. It has brought misery. It has killed over 100 million people between Russia, between China, between Vietnam, between Cambodia, between Venezuela, between North Korea, between Cuba. Communism has been, it's not an accident. Every nation that has imposed communism has resulted in massive human rights violation, murder and torture and oppression. When the government has all power, your rights go away. Because communism is based on the inverse of the premise America was based on. Communism is based on the premise that government has the power, ostensibly in an egalitarian purpose, to empower the proletariat, but every single instance, not most, not a lot, all of them, communism results in massive oppression and suffering, misery and poverty and death. And so I want to say to Democrats, look, I look at my Democrat colleagues in the Senate. Most of them are not, in fact, socialist or communists. They're just scared. They're looking at their party. And by the way, if you're not a socialist or communist and you're a Democrat, you're getting primaried right now and beaten. And they're like, okay, I don't want to get beaten. So I'm just going to stay quiet and I'm going to give the radical left what they want. And I'm going to make a plea. Fight to take your party back. I don't want you to become Republicans. Well, yes, I do. But I'd settle for just a rational Democrat party. Like if you think the top marginal tax rate ought to be 10% higher than it is, I disagree with you on that. But we can have a conversation. If you want more government regulation, I want less. Okay, we can have a rational conversation about that. But if you look at the communists who are winning primaries right now, They are openly calling for abolishing the police. They're openly calling for abolishing borders. They're openly calling for abolishing prisons. Let me ask you something. If you shut down, Mondami said this week he's going to shut down Rikers Island. What do you think happens to this country if we release all the murderers, all the rapists, all the child molesters? For the Democrat Party, I think you're facing an existential challenge in your party. And if your party becomes a socialist and communist party, it will hurt America. By the way, I want to say two other things, and then I want you to comment on it. Number one, there's some Republicans who are sort of quietly celebrating, saying, okay, Democrats have gone crazy. That means Republicans are going to win. And that may be right. It may be that we can go campaign and say these people are really out there and don't vote for them. I don't want that outcome. As much as I'd like Republicans to win, if one of our two major parties becomes absolutely insane, that's bad for America. I'd rather we debate within the 40-yard lines instead of going crazy one way. And so there is a real fight. And secondly, there may be some Democrats listening or even some reporters listening who say, look, that's easy for you to say. You want us to take on these people. But if we do that, we'll be thrown out of office. We'll lose a primary. And I want to point out, I'm engaged in this same fight in the Republican side right now. The woke right that is trying to destroy the Republican Party, that is trying to turn us into a big government left-wing party, that is trying to turn us into an isolationist party, an Israel-hating party, an America-hating party. I am fighting the Tucker Carlsons and all of his acolytes in my party and at not inconsiderable personal and political risk. And so I want to call out to Democrats on this nation's 250th anniversary. Is there anyone who will stand up and say, damn it, I will lose. I will be voted out of office rather than lose my party and lose my country. This may surprise you. Look, for those of y'all that are regular Verdict listeners, you probably did not anticipate my making a plea to Democrats, particularly on our nation's 250th anniversary. But I pray that there are some Democrats who like JFK and FDR, love America, and are willing to say, I'm not going to roll over and see our nation destroyed. I want us to have a 300th and a 400th and a 500th anniversary.
17: Yeah, amen to that. I could not agree with you more. I love celebrating this country. I love that we've got kids, both of us, that are going to get to grow up in the greatest country. Celebrate it each and every single day, but especially on the 250th anniversary. God bless our men and women who protect and defend this country. The Senator and I will see you back here next week. And don't forget, on the podcast all week long, God bless America. We'll see you back here soon.
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18: Fireworks, flyovers, heat, and politics. I'm Carmen Roberts, Fox News. America is celebrating the country's 250th birthday with people celebrating coast to coast and around the world. And Fox's Rich Edson is at the Great American State Fair in D.C.
19: There are a number of different ways that people can stay cool here. They can go into the air conditioning. They can go at some cooling stations, cooling buses. So they're trying to prepare for as much of this as possible. You got a good stream of people who are coming in here. Downtown, walking around, enjoying the sights. Really good energy here for the 4th of July and America's 250th birthday. You want to talk about energy, too. Yesterday, we had a series of flyovers here across the National Mall. And today, if you thought that was pretty cool, it gets real serious this afternoon. We're going to have flyovers continue. It's going to be a near constant stream and fleet reviews showcasing aircraft from NASA, the Coast Guard, the Army, Air Force, Marine Corps, Navy.
18: And President Trump will lead the events today in D.C. And he kicked off the celebration last night in Mount Rushmore.
20: For a quarter of a millennium, liberty, justice, equality, self-government, and unmatched prosperity have flourished here as they have never flourished anywhere before. There is nothing like what we are doing.
18: Vice President J.D. Vance was in New York City today for the Sail 4th 250 Parade of Tall Ships.
21: It is a very American thing to ring in 250 years of American history by parading our naval and Air Force might for the world to see. But I can't help but consider that 250 years ago, the waters of New York Harbor looked very, very different.
18: And also from New York, Joey Chestnut reclaims his crown at Nathan's hot dog eating contest, inhaling a jaw-dropping 66 hot dogs in just 10 minutes. 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
3: For your Sunday across the Miami Valley, a mix of clouds and sunshine with a chance of afternoon thunderstorms and a high of 86. I'm meteorologist Nick Dunn for WHIO.
23: The WHIO Storm Center has been activated. The National Weather Service has issued a severe thunderstorm watch for Clark, Champaign, Logan, Miami, and Shelby counties until 9 p.m. tonight. 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
26: Here's a look at what's happening around the Miami Valley this week. Star Spangled Heights is happening over at Thomas Cloud Park out in Huber. A parade, car show, festival, food, and fireworks. The fun's going to begin at 10 a.m. It's going to run through 10 p.m. Vandalia Star Spangled Celebration, that's going to be happening this weekend. It's going to be on Friday night. Lots of food, entertainment, and big fireworks celebrations to top off the night. This is going to be over at the Vandalia Rec Center. The fun's going to begin at 6 p.m. The Americana Festival pre-show, that's happening out in Centerville. That's going to be on Friday. Live music, drone show, vendors, food, and fireworks. The fun kicks off at 5:30. It's going to run till 10:30. The Beaver Creek 4th of July celebration, that's happening on Saturday out in Beaver Creek with live entertainment, lots of food, a parade, and fireworks. 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
17: Bam, there it is. It's Saturday night. This is the Evening Edge Local Music Showcase. I'm Ian James. Thank you so much for spending part of your night with me. This is the show where we give some love to artists all across the Gem City and have a chat with a local artist or band to get to know more about them and our music scene. It's also the show where we don't like to waste any time. We like to jump right in and give you some new music. We kick off the hour with Rude Scholar. They describe themselves as an eclectic band that play with modern alt-rock, punk, ska, folk, and new wave influences. Here's their song, Whispers in the Mist.

0: Now, Rude Scholar did just release their EP 4.0 last month, so if you liked what you heard, that EP is available on all streaming platforms.
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0: Next up, we have the focus of tonight's interview, and that's the 1984 draft. And no, not the NFL. That's a story we'll save for the interview. They're a Dayton band who say they channel American rock sensibilities through a 90s tinted punk and indie lens. And I agree. I loved listening to their recent album, Best Friends Forever. And from the album comes their song, Last Summer.

0: That is such a great song. Now, like I said, I had the great opportunity to speak with a member of the band, so be sure to catch that conversation right after this. I'm Ian James. 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
2: The WHIO Storm Center has been activated. The National Weather Service has issued a severe thunderstorm watch for Clark, Champaign, Logan, Miami, and Shelby counties until 9 p.m. tonight. 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
17: Sunday across the Miami Valley, a mix of clouds and sunshine with a chance of afternoon thunderstorms and a high of 86. I'm meteorologist Nick Dunn for WHIO.
1: 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Now, here's your host, Ian James.
0: What's up? I'm Ian James, and this is the Evening Edge Local Music Showcase. I appreciate you so much for sticking around. Like I said, I had the great opportunity to speak with Joe Andrel from the 1984 draft. Here's part of that conversation. Now, if you want to know who is helping to carry the torch for Dayton's legendary indie rock legacy right now, then this is the place to be, because we have part of the 1984 draft. On the line with us is frontman Joe Andrel. Joe, welcome to the show, man. How you doing?
18: Doing great. Thanks for having me. I truly appreciate any chance we get to talk about playing rock and roll.
0: Yeah, dude. I mean, that's what we live for, right?
18: Absolutely.
0: So the first thing that I like to do, just even though we don't have the full band, I would maybe if you can give a little bit more info, is just tell a little bit about who all the band members are and what parts they play in the band.
18: Awesome. Well, I'm Joe. I am the singer and I play guitar. I'm the original member of the band. Then I'll go in order of when each member joins the band. Justin Satt never plays drums, so he was the second member of the band. We did a series of years of the 84 draft as just a two-piece. And then we added Eli Albin on guitar, which brought us up to a three-piece, two guitars and a drummer. Then we added Chip Heck on bass to round out the four-piece. And then just a couple of years ago, we added Terry Fulham on vocals to complete the full five-piece transformation from solo act to five-piece band over a 20-year
0: span. Wow.
18: 20-year span.
0: Is it hard to ever find the time to get everyone together for a session?
18: Oh, it's super hard. We're all parents.
0: I get that.
18: When we run out of sync, like where we start taking weeks off, it gets harder to get everyone together, but we have such an approach where sometimes, you know, Eli and I can just run guitars,
0: yeah,
18: right?
0: Yeah.
18: I can run vocals with Cherry, or, you know, Justin and I will get together and work on a idea just as the two-piece. So, you know, we find ways to be flexible that we can still, you know, kind of go through the normal process, even if we aren't all available at the exact same time.
0: Well, again, thanks for jumping on the phone with me today. Now, I want to start right at the beginning for anyone who's new diving into your music for the first time. So the band name, the 1984 Draft, actually has some crazy sports weight to it. Now, if my notes are correct, I understand it traces to back all the way to the Nebraska Cornhuskers. You want to tell that story that also, you know, has a funny story with a puzzle that you did back in kindergarten. How was that?
18: Oh, That's a good one. Way to dig on that one.
0: Yeah.
18: Well, the 84 draft, it was originally the 1984 NFL draft, but I didn't want to get sued by the NFL. That will lead to a funny story later. So the 1984 NFL draft is the only NFL draft where two Nebraska Cornhuskers were drafted number one and two. That is Irving Fryer and Dean Steinkuhler. The only reason they went number two is because that was the same year as the USFL draft, where Steve Young and Mike Rozier went number one and two. So had there not been a USFL draft, the Cornhuskers would have had draft picks 2, 3, and 4, because Steve Young would have gone number one. So that's the origin of the name. Both my parents are from Nebraska. I was born and raised a Cornhusker fan, so it was just kind of a natural fit for me to name the band in homage to that. My dad went to the University of Nebraska. I was a military kid, so I never attached to really any sports team where I lived growing up, so I always had the Huskers, which has led to some interesting circumstances where we've been interviewed by Sports Illustrated, and we were included in a documentary on the 1984 draft by NFL Films, where they did come to Dayton, oh gosh, this is 10 plus years ago, and filmed us for a documentary about the 1984 NFL draft. So, long history. We've gotten some great coverage out of just the band name itself. And in regards to your puzzle question, for sports fans, Nebraska in the 80s, their biggest rival was Oklahoma, coached by Barry Switzer. I had been in Nebraska over Christmas break at my grandpa's, and he kept telling me that Barry Switzer was the devil. So when I returned to kindergarten, I refused to put the Oklahoma piece in the puzzle, to which my parents promptly received a phone call about.
19: Oh, my gosh.
18: And they came in, and they were like, hey, we're just a little worried. He won't put the piece in the puzzle. He keeps saying something about this guy Barry Switzer being the devil. And my mom and my dad just start laughing and then explain it to her that it was my extreme sports fandom at the time that caused that behavior. And it would be explained to me, I am allowed to put that piece in the puzzle to complete said puzzle.
0: I think that's one of the best like origin stories of a band that I have ever heard. That's so great. Now, what I think is also funny about that whole thing is that you guys dropped the NFL in your name to avoid getting sued. But oddly enough, and very ironically, you guys are featured on NFL films and Sports Illustrated.
18: Yeah.
0: So yep. Very ironic. I'm sorry. What was that?
18: You know, and we didn't have to get sued. And, yeah. You know, they gave us a really, I laugh every year. I'll see like Facebook followers or Spotify listen super spike. And then I'm reminded like, oh, it's a couple months before the NFL draft. They must be re-airing the documentary.
0: Yeah, I was actually going to ask you. I was like, what's it like seeing like your own indie punk band from Dayton, Ohio, just seeing yourself suddenly broadcasted to millions of football fans every time the draft season rolls around?
18: It was bizarre. The whole experience was hilarious. You know, we were practicing in a basement in East Dayton, four white trucks with like millions of dollars of cameras pull up.
0: That's
18: insane. We felt
0: like
18: we were in Oprah. There was a dog behind a gate behind us. There was a toilet that our drummer was sitting on during the interview, like an old toilet. Like it was like the most hilariously 84 draft moment ever. But the crew was so awesome. So they spent the afternoon with us, and then they actually came to Blind Bob's and filmed us that night. And Greg, the senior producer, is just a wonderful man. He ended up getting me Irving Fryer and Dean Steinkuhler's autographs.
0: Yeah.
18: Along with Mike Rozier's autograph. Just super sweet people, you know, who were very encouraging of us. So, it was definitely a special experience, to say the least.
0: Now, I also kind of want to take a look a few years back from now, and I want to look at late 2020. Obviously, COVID-19 world went on lockdown. It was a hard time for a lot of musicians. And you dropped the Destination Breakdown single, which featured Shame About Grace, Counting Up. And you've spoken pretty candidly about how brutal that isolation was for you mentally, losing your main outlet for shows, balancing working from home, keeping your family safe. You even mentioned that you had to write just to survive during that time. So looking back at those sessions with like with Fred and Fredzo's studios, what did it feel like to release music that you literally had not been able to test out or play in front of a live audience first?
18: That's a really well thought out question, first off. So thank you. Imagine your one fun thing being taken away. Like you're the true one thing that you love. And that is hard enough, right?
0: Yeah.
18: I'm 47 years old. I've been playing music for 30 something years. At this point, I don't have time to find another hobby. I might have tried during COVID, and I failed miserably at all of them, from paint by numbers to skateboarding.
0: Very wide range there.
18: So, you know, in that period, it was like, that's all I had, right?
0: Yeah.
18: And stuck home. I mean, I love my wife and my kids, you know, we cooked a lot. Work made it palpable because at least I had something to do.
0: Yeah.
18: But it was just like, I'm so used to seeing my best friends once a week and getting the things I need to get out personally out. And so that was really, really hard. I will say we practiced the songs like once or twice, and then we went into the studio and we're like, okay, this is what we're doing. And we were social distance when we were in the studio. We were masking. We were coming in and out at separate times, but, you know, we were doing the responsible things.
0: Yeah.
18: But it was just so nice to have the volume again. You know, it's like, yeah, not only was my heart silenced, but my ears were silenced because I wasn't like ripping and gripping with my friends, at very loud volumes. So it was just great to get back to it and to be able to do it again.
0: And
18: the funny thing is, we hardly play those songs live anymore. I think that it's just like, we did a lot coming out once we started playing shows again, but then we just kind of drifted away from it because, we wrote a whole nother record. And, you know, it was like, I think that was just that 7-inch in particular is truly just trying to capture one moment in time. It's like a postcard.
0: Yeah.
18: Right. Or a picture in a scrapbook, where we knew it had to be captured. But now, hey, I'm thinking about putting it back in the live set.
0: And that pandemic also affected Best Friends Forever, right? Because it took a lot longer to get out than originally planned. You had some pandemic disruptions, obviously, and you had a mixing board literally fry during the process, right? So
18: yep.
0: I'm sure it was an incredible feeling to finally get everything mastered with Chris Common, and just getting everything back out into the world the way it was supposed to be.
18: Yeah, no, totally true. Best Friends Forever was supposed to be self-recorded.
0: Oh, really?
18: Yes, we wanted to become more self-sufficient. So that's what happened. So we had like 4 songs, pretty close. 2 of them aren't even on the record.
0: Really?
18: Oh, yeah. So, basically we just had to kind of restart, rethink it. That allowed a couple other songs to get in, some songs to not make the record. It was what it was supposed to be. But now we're trying to do it again. And we're making some progress, but, you know, as with anything, if you're doing it DIY, it can take a little bit longer than the normal kind of set up for a couple of days and just make a record and be done.
0: Now, for timing's sake, I am going to have to cut it right there. But don't worry, we're not done. You can hear more from Joe before we wrap up the show tonight. I'm Ian James. This is the Evening Edge Local Music Showcase.
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19: Albinger, the Sail 4th 250 parade makes its way through New York Harbor today. Vice President Vance was there to greet them and the crowd there to see
20: him. Facing the future without fear, we celebrate 250 years of proving what a free people can achieve by the providence of our almighty creator.
19: It's the largest fleet of the world's tall ships and military vessels to sail past the Statue of Liberty. A days-long funeral is underway for the man who led Iran for decades.
21: Hundreds of thousands of people filling the streets of Tehran today as Iran began a days-long funeral for the Supreme Leader Ayatollah Ali Khamenei, killed in a U.S.-backed Israeli airstrike during the Iran War. Crowds marching past his flag-draped coffin, chanting death to America and death to Israel, man calling for revenge.
19: That's Fox's Paul Stevens. 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
17: For your Sunday across the Miami Valley, a mix of clouds and sunshine with a chance of afternoon thunderstorms and a high of 86. I'm meteorologist Nick Dunn for WHIO.
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4: As a parent, we want the best for our kids. 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

Tony and James. You're listening to the Evening Edge Local Music Showcase, the show where we give some love to artists all across Dayton, and we try not to waste any time yapping, because I have two more songs for you to listen to tonight. We kick it off with Funk Dome. They're an old-school hip-hop funk group. Here's their song, The Kickback.

0: Now, Funk Dome just released an entire album called We Just Landed. 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
0: Next up, we take a look at a band that competed in this year's Dayton Battle of the Bands, and that's Obscured. They play a blend of 90s alt-rock, grunge, and pop-punk. Here's their song, Fear of Missing You.

0: Now, if you did like what you heard right there, you can check out more of them on all streaming platforms. Now, if you're looking to get out and about in the Miami Valley to discover the music scene yourself, this is the place to be, because tonight at 9, head to the Hidden Gem Music Club to attend the Afrobeat Independence Weekend with DJ Will and DJ K-Wise. They'll be celebrating this country's independence with nonstop vibes of Afrobeats, Amapiano, dancehall, and R&B. Tickets are selling fast, so head to their website to get yours now. On July 11th, happening at 7:30, you can go see Nuclear Sugar, The Famous Recipe, and Odd Humans. Doors open at 7. Tickets are $10. Happening tomorrow at 9 p.m., you can go see the hip-hop punk band Collision Theory play at Blind Bob's. They'll also be joined by Icicle, who will provide some synthwave, and Disco Duro, a Cleveland band focused on post-punk and darkwave. If you're in the mood for some folk, blues, Americana, and rock-inspired music, head to the Yellow Cab Tavern July 17th. You can go attend their release party for their album, The Sardinia Sessions. It'll run from 8 to midnight, and they'll play alongside Cat Steel. Well, that is going to wrap up our last block of music, but stay right here. When we come back, we'll finish out my interview with Joe Andrel from the 1984 Draft. I'm Ian James. This is the Evening Edge Local Music Showcase.
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3: The WHIO Storm Center has been activated. The National Weather Service has issued a severe thunderstorm watch for Clark, Champaign, Logan, Miami, and Shelby counties until 9 p.m. tonight. 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
16: For your Sunday across the Miami Valley, a mix of clouds and sunshine with a chance of afternoon thunderstorms and a high of 86. I'm meteorologist Nick Dunn for WHIO.
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0: Happy Saturday night, Miami Valley. This is the Evening Edge Local Music Showcase. I'm Ian James. Thank you so much for sticking with me and giving some love to the artists that were played tonight. It means a lot to me, and I'm sure it does to them as well. We do have a few minutes left here, so let's finish out my interview with tonight's guest, Joe Andrill from the 1984 Draft. Now, I wanted to keep touching on Best Friends Forever a little bit, especially how you were able to kind of like the songwriting process a little bit about that and keeping the sound with it. Now, on that latest EP, you introduced Cherry Fulham, and she brought a great dynamic, new sound to it. But you also tackled themes that a lot of punk bands don't always use, like aging, family, maintaining a job, and also the literal need for community. How have you been able to morph those messages into such an explosive sound like punk rock?
1: I tend to write the majority of the lyrics. You know, they'll give me a couple ideas every now and again, but for the most part, I write all the lyrics. And I kind of stuck to a formula of write about what I know.
0: Yeah.
1: Used to joke that I write about Nebraska football, God, my family, and, and life, you know, and that's it. And you know what? I'd say probably 90% of the songs, 95% of the songs is exactly that. It's telling a story.
0: Gotcha.
1: You know, you're just talking about aging parents. I lost my dad, 2 months ago. And he was a huge, huge supporter of the band.
0: Yeah.
1: So you know what the next record's going to have on it, you know, but the band has grown. You know, just like life has evolved, right? I've been in the same band for 20 years. Even though it's been various lineups, you know, I think Justin is right about to hit 20 years with the band. I'd have to go really try to figure it out. But, you know, when you play with people that long, the music just kind of grows with your life, right?
0: Yeah.
1: So the stories evolve from, you know, getting married to having kids to losing your parents to having your kids grow up, you know, everything in between. So from a lyrical side, that's really where it comes out.
0: Gotcha.
1: Musically, I'm just lucky that all of them are just so good at what they do. We all really love the band Jawbreaker, so that makes it easy to start as a reference point.
0: Okay. Yeah.
1: And so all of us kind of have that same sort of upbringing on the musical side that makes writing punk rock together fun. I'll come with an initial idea, but then, you know, I always joke that every member of the band, I don't think, well, Cherry doesn't play guitar, but the rest of the band is all a better guitar player than I am, including the drummer, every single one of them. So it would be stupid of me not to trust them in going, hey, Joe, instead of going to that chord, go to these two other chords.
0: Yeah.
1: And play it in this rhythm. And then they'll pick up the guitar and play it for me so that I can, you know, adjust the general song. So that's what makes it so easy. It's just, and by now we all kind of know each other so well that it's like, they can hear when I'm going into a part what the next part's going to be before I even play it for them.
0: You guys are just locked in. You just reach flow state every time you guys come together.
1: Not every time.
0: Oh, no. Well, actually, my next question was going to be, has songwriting gotten easier because of how many people you guys have in your band? I'm sure there are creative differences, right?
1: Yeah.
0: But you would say it's gotten easier?
1: Once again, it's just time.
0: Yeah, sure.
1: Right?
0: Sure.
1: We have a song on the next record that could have been on the last record. Could have been on the first record.
0: Oh, wow.
1: But it just wasn't ready yet. Actually, there's two that I can think of immediately that'll be on the next record that fall into that category where something now has finally clicked on them. And we really worked to adjust them to get them right. Because
0: right.
1: There was always just like this one little piece that wasn't quite right, which is why we didn't play it live, which is why I didn't get on the record. But I keep pulling it out every 3 months or so. And so now that we've been able to kind of work through some of those, you know, here's two new songs for the record that have been around for forever for us. but will be new to other people and have finally hit the place where we need to be. Now, the backside of that is, on each of the last two full lengths, I think I've brought a song like a week before recording and saying, this goes on the record.
0: Yeah.
1: So we didn't have any time to think about it. We had to play it as it was, you know, and then that's what ended up on the record. So it works both ways.
0: Sure. I get that 100%. Now, I do have a couple minutes left here. I want to get a little bit more personal. Outside of making music with you and the band, what kind of stuff do you like to do in your free time?
1: I like to do cannonballs at the pool with my kids.
0: Heck yeah, dude. Love that.
1: I have a goal this summer. I was gifted a Phil Collins swim shirt.
0: Oh, really?
1: And it's just a picture of Phil Collins on it, on the front, just his giant face. And my goal by the end of the summer, our pool happens to play Mix 107.7.
0: Oh, yeah.
1: As the regular pool music.
0: Yeah.
1: Is to time a cannonball perfectly to the drum fill on Something in the Air. It has not happened yet, but we're early into summer. But I will tell you, last weekend, they were playing a different Phil Collins shirt, and I did do a cannonball wearing my Phil Collins shirt with Phil Collins on the radio. So we're kind of there. We're getting there.
0: And so just,
1: no, mostly, I just love hanging out with my kids, traveling with my wife.
0: Yeah.
1: You know, standard dad stuff.
0: For sure, for sure. Now, I just this is kind of a one-off, but just for anyone who maybe just hasn't, doesn't know what part of the song you're talking about, are you referring to the part that goes, dun, dun, dun, dun, dun, dun, dun?
1: Splash.
0: Okay. That's so awesome. You gotta, hey, you have got to, if you ever get that, you need to record that, post it onto the page. I would love to see that.
1: Well, you know, you gotta have goals in life, right?
0: Yeah, there you go. And if it's not that, what are you doing?
1: Yeah, exactly. I also really love European football, and my team Arsenal won the Premier League this year.
0: Oh.
1: So I was very excited about that. I have a good set of buddies. The funny thing is one of them, the guy who got me into Arsenal is Andy, who runs Pop Tech Records, our record label.
0: Yeah.
1: One of my other watch party friends is my friend Tyler, who happens to be the drummer for Brainiac.
0: Oh, whoa.
1: And then our friend Chris, who's a longtime fan, but we have a nice just group of old dudes who get together and watch soccer together. So that's a real joy for me, too, outside of my family, to get to do that with those guys.
0: For sure. So a couple more things here before we wrap this up. Where can people find you guys at online?
1: www.the1984draft.com. 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I might have to double check that one. Google. The 1984 draft, you'll find some videos, you'll find...
0: And before you continue, I feel like we should also say the 1984 draft band. Because if you look up the 1984 draft, that might pop up something else.
1: Yeah, sometimes it'll pop up this little guy named Michael Jordan.
0: Yeah, just a small town name, yeah.
1: Yeah, we joked with the NFL people that since they had covered us, we were immediately going to change our name to the 1984 NBA draft to see if we could get the NBA to cover us.
0: That's great, dude. Hey, it's never too late. It's never too late.
1: Nah, we're good with where we're at.
0: Yeah. So, do you have any upcoming shows that you can promote?
1: Actually, yes. September 26th. We will be playing with Nervous Verbs at Blind Bob's.
0: Legendary spot. Love Blind Bob's.
1: Yeah. So that's our latest upcoming show.
0: Will that be at 8 o'clock as they usually are?
1: You know, they typically are 9. Sorry.
0: Okay.
1: But, yeah. No, and you know, really this year has been more focused on spending time with the family.
0: Yeah, 100%.
1: And trying to get the record done.
0: Yeah.
1: You know, we just took kind of a 2-month pause with my life situation. but trying to get back in it and reclaim the joy.
0: Now, one last thing. For any artists or bands listening to this right now, what advice do you have for them?
1: Be awesome to everyone. Be awesome to the other bands. Be awesome to the staffs. Be awesome to your fans. Be awesome to people out in the world. Just be awesome to yourself and be awesome to others.
0: That's what punk rock's all about, right?
1: That's right.
0: Once again, a huge thank you to Joe for taking time out of his day to speak with me. It was a huge honor. If you want to go see them live, as he said, they'll be playing September 26th at Blind Bob's with the Nervous Verbs. So check out their social medias for the latest info. Now, if you want to submit your songs, you can email them to eveningedgelocalmusic@gmail.com. Those songs have to follow FCC regulations. They must be good sound quality and have to be originals. I'll have another roundup of songs for you next weekend. I'm Ian James. This is the Evening Edge Local Music Showcase. 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
3: Nobody likes to be told what to think. 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
4: This is a Fox News alert. I'm Daria Albinger. The 4th of July celebrations are on hold, at least for a while, in the nation's capital. The National Mall has been evacuated as strong storms gather near the Washington, D.C. area and are expected to move in very soon. And this is all ahead of President Trump's July 4th speech. At this point, we are told the speech is still on. But for the time being, the celebrations on the National Mall are on hold. A parade of tall ships from around the world made their way through New York Harbor today to mark the nation's semi-sesquicentennial. Vice President Vance was there to greet them and the crowds who came to see him.
5: While the Continental Congress met in Philadelphia to ratify the Declaration of Independence, General Washington was right here in Manhattan, peering out on this beautiful land and beautiful sea. His attention was fixed on the horizon, watching for sails of the most powerful navy.
4: It was the largest fleet of the world's tall ships and gray hull military ships to sail past the Statue of Liberty. Well, the big celebrations are expected later tonight, mainly the big fireworks. President Trump got a jump start on things last night at Mount Rushmore.
6: A generation after we fought and won the Cold War against the menace of communism, there is now a resurgence of the